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1: Mostly cloudy, 67 degrees in Fargo-Moorhead now. For KFGO News, I'm Darren Selvig. The proposed Blue Line Extension light rail system in the Twin Cities has jumped in costs again. The Blue Line offers a direct route between the Northwest Metro, downtown Minneapolis, the MSP Airport, and the Mall of America. It's now projected to cost $3.6 billion. Republican House Transportation Chair John Kosnick says there are better options.
2: When this idea was first proposed, it was estimated to be $1.5 billion about 10 years ago or so, and it's already more than doubled that. And more recently, last week, with about 90% of the design work done, it increased in cost another $336 million.
1: Kosnick held a meeting with community members and business owners near the proposed light rail extension this week. They're concerned the construction will also force them to close their doors. The convicted ringleader of a $250 million pandemic fraud scheme is appealing her conviction and her 40-year prison sentence. Minneapolis resident Amy Bach filed the appeal this week. The jury convicted Bach of leading the Feeding Our Future scheme, which prosecutors say stole federal money meant for hungry children. A judge also ordered Bach to repay nearly $243 million. Bach's attorney argues her actions were gross negligence, not intentional fraud. A 7.5-month veteran is the new chair of the North Dakota Ethics Commission. Pam Sharp was chosen unanimously today to lead the panel. Sharp will soon have the most seniority on the commission, which is experiencing a complete 100% turnover this year. Acting Chair Ron Goodman is resigning due to health issues, requiring yet another new face on the board. A state selection committee meets Friday to continue filling the vacancies. Minnesota anglers reeled in record catches this spring.
3: DNR Fisheries Program Consultant Mandy Erickson says 9 is pretty good compared to previous years.
4: It is a lot. Typically, you know, on average, we'll see about 5 to 7 records broke in a given year. So this is a lot, being that we're halfway through the year. We've had this many records so far. And the exciting part is it's a variety of species.
3: Erickson says one of those records, an 80-inch lake sturgeon.
4: At 80 inches, that does meet one of our population reestablishment goals that has been set to make sure that, you know, we have evidence of long-lived species that are reaching maturity, able to reproduce, and really surviving until that 80-inch criteria.
3: Erickson adds,
4: Minnesota has just some fantastic fishing opportunities. We've got an incredible, diverse population, an incredible array of habitats from rivers to deep lakes, and anglers are taking advantage of that. We've got some fantastic species that are growing well, and we're really starting to see some anglers enjoy catching a wide variety of fish.
3: If you think you've caught a record fish, more information can be found on the DNR's website on how to submit it.
1: That's reporter Tasha Riedel. Checking our forecast for the rest of the evening, scattered showers and thundershowers ending in the evening, then partly cloudy, a low of 49 degrees. Tomorrow, partly sunny and breezy, high 68. North-northwest winds tomorrow, 12 to 25 miles per hour. 67 now. For KFGO News, I'm Darren Selvig.
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0: hours earlier than usual is our weekly game of audibles because tomorrow we've got a radio-a-thon for the Roger Maris Cancer Center. 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This week's contestants playing audibles. 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Mandy from Froggy 99.9.
1: Yep, it's going to be me this time.
0: Yep.
1: Yeah.
0: Abby Miller, producer, News and Views.
2: Hi, Tyler.
0: Hi.
2: I think that we're feisty today.
1: Yeah.
0: That's every day at this time.
2: That for is me, so fair. Least.
1: Unless it's Friday, then we're just like,
2: Friday we're weird.
1: Yeah.
0: We did get reward with it on Friday. Right, yeah. Rusty Halverson, Farm and Ranch reporter.
3: Rolling on a Wednesday, baby.
0: Rolling on a Wednesday. I'm Tyler Axness, and you just text in the first name of who you think is going to win. We'll play our weekly game of audibles right after KFGO News.
4: 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It's time for Audibles on Afternoons Live with Tyler Axness.
0: I can tell you this, the move a day early did not confuse anybody because we have a lot of guesses in to 35270. So thanks for keeping it locked into Afternoons Live. Audibles usually on a Thursday at this time, on a Wednesday this week, because we're going to be raising money for the Roger Maris Cancer Center.
1: Good work.
2: Do you have anybody cool on tomorrow?
0: I have a great lineup.
2: Do
0: Chad
2: you?
0: Greenway, Chris Kleiman, others.
2: I think Joel has the same people.
0: Well, I'm going to have a better conversation with them.
2: That's probably true.
0: Probably. I'll have the appropriate questions asked. I'll be paying attention to the day's events. So
2: no comments.
0: We'll play those conversations back to back, and then we can all judge here in this studio.
2: We'll see.
0: If you're just tuning in, it's the regular suspects all lined up. That's Abby, Rusty, Mandy. I'm Tyler. Audibles is brought to you by Don's Car Wash. You can win a car wash from Don's if you text in the first name. Eric Johnson put together today's game.
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2: Nice! 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
6: Chaz Tenenbaum had, since elementary school, taken most of his meals in his room, standing up at his desk with a cup of coffee to save time. In the sixth grade, he went into business, breeding Dalmatian mice, which he sold to a pet shop in Little Tokyo.
5: IMDb known for, audio clip number two.
7: I'm Stacy.

0: her. Elizabeth's sorority sister?
1: I didn't know she had a sister.
0: Oh my God, you have the best sense of humor. She is going to be so jealous I saw you here. So, you go to school in Arizona, right?
1: No, I was in the hospital.
2: IMDb known for audio clip number 3.
3: Come on, sweetie, do it. Oh, that's Tyler. A sweet little pucker.
4: Tyler. Owen Wilson.
5: That is Whoa. Correct.
2: There you go. Do it.
4: Do it.
2: Do it. Starsky and Hutch.
6: Oh, is it? Okay. I was like, do it. He says that?
4: Uh-huh.
6: He says,
3: come on, sweetie, do it.
6: Oh.
3: Oh, that's a sweet little pucker. I love it.
0: Hi, can I get you two a drink?
3: You sure can, sweetheart. Johnny Red Neat, okay? Do it. Do it.
6: Do it.
0: All right. And you?
7: Who was that talking?
4: That was Ben Stiller.
2: Ben Stiller.
7: Wow.
6: Yeah, that's also impressive.
2: He was undercover.
4: Mm-hmm.
7: Right.
2: Yep.
6: It worked.
7: Yeah, I didn't get that.
4: I went into watching that movie with not high expectations. Had a great time.
2: Pretty good.
4: Funny.
2: All right, Tyler, on the board first and in control. 4 categories remaining: movie, song, soundtrack, and TV show.
4: My understanding is there has been a change in the song category. I want to see what that is.
2: Yes. We dabbled a little bit in it last week. We'll stick with it until we decide it's not fun anymore. So
7: we thought that
4: was the last time there was. Yes.
2: Having fun. I meant until we all decide.
4: Oh, okay. Right. It's got to be by unanimous consent that nobody's having fun. Okay.
6: It's cute. It's like 7-year-old talk until it's not fun anymore. Okay.
2: So the change is a subtle one, but instead of 4 individual covers of the same song, this is the same cover throughout. This one, admittedly, it's going to be on the difficult side. Ears open for lyrics. Okay.
7: Maybe we're smarter on Wednesdays.
6: At least the listeners are. They know it's Wednesday. Okay.
2: Audio clip number 1.
4: Song. He told us to listen to lyrics. There wasn't audio a dang clip. Word spoken
6: That's
4: in that
6: funny.
4: One.
6: That's
2: number
6: funny.
2: 2.
4: Tyler.
7: Abby.
4: Tyler. What's my age again?
8: No.
4: Oh,
7: what?
6: What?
8: Wrong.
2: Tyler, out for the rest.
4: Go ahead. The floor is yours, Abby.
7: All the small things.
6: Oh, all the small things.
4: Same band, wrong song.
7: Happy to take your leftovers on that.
6: Some
7: squash. I mean, it wasn't an assist, though. I don't actually know the song you said.
4: Yeah, you do.
7: What's Do I?
2: Again, their other huge international super hit?
7: Maybe.
6: What, my age again? Is that what you said? I can't even remember now.
4: Yes,
7: it was so long ago.
6: Yeah, yeah, I know.
4: It happened all of a minute ago.
6: What's my age again?
4: It. Things move faster on the FM side than they do on the FM side. But.
7: It's tough when you have to be live.
6: Yeah.
7: Oh, I recognize that.
6: Yeah.
2: Yeah.
7: Yeah.
4: That was like 4 notes of that song.
6: On the payphone.
7: But the thing is, all the small things I played in pep band in middle school.
4: Oh.
7: So.
4: Oh, you guys are real hip and wop.
7: Got some experience.
2: We played Rockin' Robin.
7: You played Rockin'
6: well,
7: Robin
6: that
7: in
6: ages
7: pep
6: you.
7: Band?
6: Wow.
2: It was one of our music teacher's favorite pep
7: band
2: songs.
7: Oh, that is tough.
6: Mm. Eye of the Tiger. That's what we did. But we were tigers.
4: Mm. I didn't play in band, but I know they did the Final Countdown.
7: Yeah,
2: yeah, we did the final countdown for sure. China Grove was one of my favorite ones.
7: Oh, that'd be fun.
6: Hmm. What? Okay.
4: Okay. Well,
2: all right,
4: moving
2: Abby
4: on.
2: Now in the lead with 3 points and in control of the board. Tyler in second with 2. Mandy, Rusty yet to score, but 3 categories remaining: movie, soundtrack, and TV show.
7: Let's do soundtrack, please.
2: Soundtrack. So these are songs featured on a movie's soundtrack. The correct answer is the title of that movie. Soundtrack, song. Number 1.

0: Tyler. Austin Powers.
1: No.
2: Wow.
1: Come on.
3: What a day for you.
2: Like, the soundtrack is so good. I just don't think Austin Powers would have that type of a soundtrack. Tyler.
3: Like, his would be a lot
0: more. Well, I'm waiting for you guys to get it right.
2: Okay,
0: now.
2: Okay.
4: Does anyone need a replay of soundtrack song number three? Are we all familiar with Peace Train by Cat Stevens?
5: Which is good.
2: Okay. We can move on.
4: Okay. We will move on to soundtrack song number four.
6: Hey, hey, hey. Goodbye.
0: I know it now.

0: All right, you trash talking ladies.
1: I just feel like it's an inspirational empowered. Sports,
2: four,
1: football.
2: Three,
1: Mandy.
3: Mandy.
1: Rudy.
4: Come on. What?
3: Wrong. Anybody else? Abby, Rusty. Five, four, three.
5: Rusty.
3: Rusty.
5: Bull Durham.
4: No. Come on. What?
1: God, what is
3: wrong.
1: It?
6: What's a sports movie?
1: Wait, before Tyler guesses, what do you think?
0: Well, I don't get any points, Abby. But I know what it is.
3: Four.
6: How about like a Hoosiers?
4: Who? No.
1: What?
4: Come on.
6: That's a sports
4: what?
6: Movie.
4: Yeah,
3: it is.
4: Wrong.
3: It is. I am surprised by this one, Tyler.
0: Remember the Titans.
1: Okay.
4: Correct.
1: Sports.
0: Yeah, you were. Yeah, your description was great. Wrong movie, though.
1: Yeah. Mm. Dang it. Okay.
6: I get that
0: I
6: now.
0: I just should have waited for one more clue. All right,
1: chill,
0: whatever.
1: Tyler, chill.
0: Just shake it off. That's what the kids say.
3: Also, in the
0: these
3: conversation
0: days,
3: for one of our favorite soundtracks. That soundtrack has
6: that
3: got
6: was a good
3: banger
6: one.
3: After
1: yeah.
3: Banger.
1: Good stuff.
3: All right, nobody got the soundtrack category, which means Abby maintains control of the board. Still two categories remaining. Everybody very much in this game. TV show and movie left.
6: TV show, please.
3: All right, TV show. Audio clip number one.
7: Your last IPO was DOA. And you needed the cash to keep your girlfriend in hybrid mosquito larva. I've seen it 1,000 times.
8: 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The armed guards never let the painting out of their sight.
3: TV show. 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Number two.
9: Sir, never say Amazon in a bookstore.
10: Amazon, of course!
11: Alexa, order books!
12: I already did. Your mind is open to me.
10: They'll be home before I am!
3: TV show. Audio clip number three.
13: We all get tattoos we regret.
14: I will find that boy and I will toast
5: Rusty.
14: You with his
5: Rusty.
14: Blood.
5: Is it that Rick and Morty show?
4: No. Yeah. Come on. What?
1: Do you watch Rick and Morty?
0: My mind went right away too.
5: Had to. Had to try. That'd
0: yes is the answer to
3: that. Rusty okay. Out for the rest of the TV show
1: yes.
3: Category.
1: Okay.
3: We'll replay in its entirety TV show audio clip number three.
13: We all get tattoos we regret.
14: I will find that boy, and I will toast you with his blood.
9: What I tell you about blood toast, Bob?
1: Mandy?
13: You do them, but
1: Mandy.
13: Not brag about them.
1: The Simpsons?
4: That is correct.
1: Shoot!
5: The Simpsons? What?
1: The Simpsons.
0: The yeah. Halloween specials, I'm guessing.
6: Well, and I mean, they have, what, a million seasons to choose from?
1: Yeah, there's so many. Yeah.
3: 36 seasons.
1: Yeah. Man, and I felt like it
5: caramba.
1: Was, but yeah.
3: What okay, was... this is exciting.
0: Eat my shorts.
3: Everybody's still very much in this game.
1: Yeah.
6: Yay.
3: Abby is in the lead with 3 points. If you get the correct answer at any point in time, you're this week's winner. Tyler and Mandy just a single point behind. 1 point to tie Abby, 2 for the clean win. But Rusty,
6: you're
3: you
6: there.
3: Only need 3 points to tie.
5: Lurking.
6: Yeah.
3: For a home you're run there. 4 would be the clean win for you. The final category is movie. Movie. Audio clip number one.
15: I have kept my mouth shut for a really, really long time, and I just don't think that I can keep it shut anymore, and I just have to tell you that I think you are making a big mistake. Why is it that you always fall for people who leave you?
3: Movie. Audio clip number two.
16: So should I not tell him that after 14 years of marriage, you're still afraid to let me see you naked?
17: That's not a fear. That's not a fear
16: it
17: thing.
16: Is a
17: it's
16: fear.
17: A trust thing.
16: Oh,
17: I need...
18: oh hey. Hi. I was wondering where you guys got off to. Baby, now this is Ted Beeman from Halliburton.
17: Nice to meet you.
18: Over here is Dick Tangfield from Dynacorp. And back there is...
16: You have beautiful teeth.
3: Audio clip.
1: Mandy.
3: Mandy for the win.
1: She's just not that into you.
4: No, come on. What?
3: Wrong.
6: I appreciate it.
3: Mandy out for the rest of the movie category. We'll move on to movie. Audio clip number three.
19: So what do you think, Mr. Dennett? He sure can drive.
6: He's got guts. Dennett Racing needs a racer like him.
2: Come on, Daddy. He's just a stupid cowboy. Look how bad he is in that interview.
6: Junior, driving has got nothing to do with interviews. I just wish the hell you had a little more stupid cowboy in you.
0: Tyler?
3: Tyler.
0: I don't think this is it. Talladega Nights.
3: Full title, please.
0: Ricky Bobby.
4: That
0: one.
4: Is correct.
1: Wow. Wow.
3: The ballad of Ricky Bobby.
20: I like to picture Jesus in a tuxedo t-shirt.
1: Okay, here it is.
20: Yeah. It says, like, I want to be formal, right, but I'm here to party, too. Because I like to party, so I like my Jesus to party.
21: I like to picture Jesus as a ninja fighting off evil samurai.
20: Amen. I like to think of Jesus, like, with giant eagle's wings and singing lead vocals for Lynyrd Skynyrd with, like, an angel band. And I'm in the front row, and I'm hammered drunk.
22: Hey, Cal, why don't you just...
3: That's maybe one of the stupidest.
1: It's so quotable.
23: Like a spider monkey.
0: Well, where does that leave everything, Eric?
1: Tyler just needs to hear it. He needs to hear it.
0: It's only official when he declares it.
24: The look of fake confusion on Tyler's like, I wonder who won.
1: We should wrap this up. Tell me.
0: I wasn't keeping track over here.
24: Were you actually not? Because you usually do.
0: I don't usually keep track.
1: You usually keep track.
0: Sometimes.
3: That will make Tyler victorious for this week.
1: Okay.
0: You all celebrated when it was announced that Rusty won last week, and I get met with booze.
24: Rusty's likable.
3: You know, it came up earlier in the show, but there's a quote from Rick and Morty that seems applicable here. Your boos mean nothing because I've seen what you cheer for.
0: Yeah. Write that down. Pull that as a sounder.
24: Yeah. We cheer for the cargo pants.
23: I've got pockets.
0: Lots of them, too.
23: You bet.
3: What kind of cargo you hauling?
23: Pens and rocks. And a tape recorder.
0: It's good to be back.
1: Good day, good day.
0: Thanks for coming in on a Wednesday, friends.
1: Yep.
24: Anytime.
0: I'll let you go. Pretend like you're working for another 40 minutes.
24: That's what I've been doing all day.
0: I've walked by your office. I've noticed. You're not.
3: Want to dub in some ads?
0: Yeah, right. We've got work for you. That was handed to us as we're on air at 05. Mandy, thanks for coming in. Anytime. Abby.
24: Happy to be here, Tyler.
0: Rusty.
23: It was fun.
0: Yeah. It was fun.
24: We're
0: thank
24: giggly.
0: You. If one of you, a lot of you chose me. Thanks.
24: Shut up.
1: Drilling it
24: in. A lot of you chose me.
0: But one of you that did will get a text back because you won the car wash from Don's. You can put a smile on your car. And on your face. We'll come back to more Afternoons Live right after this. Hey.

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12: Hey. 61 degrees in the Fargo-Moorhead area. 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Let's go ahead and take a look at the full Weather Center forecast from Chief Meteorologist Too Tall Tom Szymanski. Right, as I said, it's 61 right now. Tonight, we're expecting scattered showers and thunderstorms ending in the evening. And a partly cloudy night with a low of 49. Tomorrow, partly sunny and breezy, high of 68 expected. Friday, partly to mostly cloudy, chance for showers and thunderstorms, 50 to 72 is the temperature range. And Saturday, Sunday, partly sunny, highs of 75. Hopefully it stays sunny over the weekend. We've got a little bit of the morning crew to kick it back to next. Hogs and Hot Rods for HIA Hospice, the first annual more information right here.
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5: KFGO time, it's 6:40. It's the morning crew. It's Doug, it's Robbie, and we have some special guests in studio. Greg Lochner. Did I say it right?
13: Lochner.
5: I can't do that. And Barb Iverson, I can say your name right. I feel pretty good about that. Brenda. Good morning.
13: Brenda, right?
5: Or Brenda.
13: Brenda.
5: Jeez,
13: Iverson.
5: I can't say it right. Good Lord.
13: Good.
5: Good
13: it's early.
5: Lord. Yeah, it's early. It's early for you guys. It's even earlier for me. Goodness sakes. Well, welcome to the morning crew.
13: Thanks for having us.
14: We're carrying on our airways on Saturday afternoon, the Shrine football games. 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And, you know, the Hogs and Hot Rods, when it comes to benefits and activities and to support in and around our region, you just keep your ears open, your eyes open, and the El Zagle Shrine is there to help out.
13: They are.
5: All right, so tell us a little bit. This is the inaugural Hogs and Hot Rods for Hospice. Tell us a little bit about the event.
13: The event is organized to raise awareness for the hospice services at HIA Health and try to build up donations. We're starting it off with a car show, so we'll have a car and bike show and shine. So I'm hoping I can get people registered up for that. We'll have a free will donation rib dinner smoked by the Misfits.
5: Oh, boy.
13: We'll have a silent auction, and we'll have some other goodies for kids. So we'll have a bounce house from Games to Go. We'll have face painting from Kim Jory at River's End. And we'll have some 1919 root beer floats, which should be good for everybody.
5: Very nice. Boy, Doug and I perked up on that one, and we're like, oh.
14: You said you're looking for cars. If somebody is listening and they're saying, man, sounds like a fun place to bring my car to, how can they get their car signed up, registered, and locked in for this event?
13: I'm looking for vehicles to pre-register by Friday this week. So to pre-register, you can go to hogsandhotrods.org and just go to the registration page. Otherwise, you can just show up the day of the event. I'm going to open up the gates around 4:15 to start taking vehicles.
14: Okay.
13: So I can have them parked by 5 when people start showing up. And then we'll have judges rolling through, and we'll have awards by the end of the night.
5: Very nice. And, of course, this is all happening, the Hogs and Hot Rods for Hospice on Wednesday, 1 week from today, Wednesday, June 24th from 5 until 9 at the El Zagle Shrine. And this is supporting the HIA Hospice in Heather's House. Good morning, Brenda.
15: Good morning.
5: Why are these kind of events so important for what you guys do?
15: It makes a huge difference to the care that we provide and our mission. It really, our mission wouldn't exist without the support of the community and events like this with Greg and all the people behind it making this happen. It allows us to be able to provide grief support in our communities, whether we've served families or not. It allows us to serve rural communities and drive, sending a nurse, you know, an hour or two away to take care of somebody that wants to remain at home. That is game changing for us and allows us to do that. So it just really helps fill those gaps where otherwise funding wouldn't support.
5: And I know Heather's House is fairly new. Are we, what, 2 years now?
15: We moved in last September.
5: Oh, last September.
15: Yeah.
5: Wow.
15: We've already served over 300 people and all their loved ones.
5: Mm-hmm.
15: And, you know, this support to Heather's House means everything, too. We are continuing to just make such a difference in a different way in that space.
5: Mm-hmm.
15: And the support of the community to make that happen and to make it a reality, and events like this to continue that support is huge.
5: Mm.
14: Yeah, and you are, I mean, you're a part of a family legacy and a family history and how you're helping people out. It's just, it's fantastic. And Greg, the inaugural Hogs and Hot Rods, how did you come up with this as an idea for a fundraiser?
13: I guess this is an ongoing event. It started out as JJ's Hog Roast for Hospice, and it was held out by Cormorant Village out in the Lakes area.
14: Oh, okay.
13: JJ was a friend of mine's cousin, and I was asked to be part of it the second year, I believe, and helped out with that for 9 years until they hit 10, and they raised over $136,000 for HIA during that time.
5: Wow, that's wonderful. Okay, so when they ask you to be a part of it because you're good with barbecue or because you're good with classic cars?
16: Or you're just good at helping putting stuff together?
13: I'm good with marketing, I guess.
16: Okay, there you
13: so
16: go.
13: I was doing the online aspect, so I was doing their website and all the social media posts and things like that. So I've built a new website for this event, and just moving forward with kind of the same tradition.
16: Sure.
13: With a new location.
14: So when you talk about the car and the bike show, is there a specific target, or are you taking everything from Model A's to Trans Am's to anything that you want to show?
13: If you have something special to you that you want to show off, bring it on down.
14: That's cool.
16: That's the way kind of the car clubs and car people are. They want to show it off. They want to shine it up and show it off.
13: Yep.
16: Wow. This is so much fun. So Heather's house. Gosh, see, here I go. Brenda! Are you bringing a classic car?
15: No. If I had one, I would. But I will admire every single one that's there.
16: Okay. That's wonderful.
14: We've lived here, and we're so familiar with the services that are provided. If someone's new to the region, give us a little background, or maybe in how they could get involved and help out as well with all the services and the programs that you provide.
15: Thank you, Doug. We rely so much on volunteers. So it might be someone that wants to come over to Heather's house, maybe sit with someone and just be a friend. Mm. It might be helping in our yard, helping water flowers. You know, the environment is meant to be peaceful and calming and helpful. We just need help with all of that. It might be a courier. There's just so many ways to be involved in our mission and helping support, and just make the call. Call us and we'll hear what matters to them, and then we'll help fit them in.
16: And to what Doug had to say, what if somebody's not familiar with Heather House? Let's explain Heather's House.
15: So Heather's House is the state's first freestanding hospice house. And what that means is some of our patients are coming in and they may be living the last part of their life at Heather's House, but almost half of them are there for a different reason. They come for respite. They're living at home and the caregiver needs a break. They can come to Heather's House once a month and have that relief. The caregiver gets the break and the person is well taken care of in a beautiful place. So respite is a big part of it. And also for active, really high symptom management, we can do that at Heather's House and not have to go to the hospital. So it doesn't look like a hospital. It doesn't feel like a hospital. It has everything that we need to do that aggressive symptom management.
16: Wow.
14: Awesome.
16: We're blessed to have you here.
14: For sure.
16: Thank you. We are.
14: Greg, what's next? You going to do another one?
13: I'm hoping that we can make this good enough this year that we can continue it going forward. So,
14: you need anybody to help you out?
13: I have a crew. So
14: you have a crew, so...
13: The Roamers 4x4 Lions Club.
16: Oh, nice.
13: They're my committee, and they help out with a lot of
14: heavy lifting. Which Lions Club is that now?
13: The Roamers.
14: The Roamers Lions Club. Love that.
13: So they're a off-roading club, but they took over the Davenport Lions, I believe, and moved it to Fargo. And they've helped out for years. And at the old event, when we were out in the country, they would actually have mud races too.
14: Oh, so sure.
16: All right, we had a little... You missed an opportunity when Doug asked, do you need help? I think he was looking for you to put him to work.
14: No, you don't.
13: You're welcome to come.
14: Look at me. You don't want my help, man. You don't want my, this is the best you got out of me. No, we know there's so many people behind the scenes helping these programs come together and do the work. So thank you for coming in early in the morning, and thank you for all you do and lining people up and helping them out.
16: So once again, give us all the details for the Hogs and Hot Rods for hospice. When is it all happening, and when can we look forward to this?
13: All right. 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It'll be a great time for the whole family.
14: Love it. Thanks so much for coming.
16: Love it so much. Thanks.
14: Thanks for what you do.
16: Thank you.
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0: 61 degrees in the Fargo-Moorhead area. 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All the best segments from throughout the day, in case you didn't get a chance to get to them earlier. Next up, we have news and views. Lend a hand up. Jenna, I'm going to say the last name wrong, Penjovic was on to talk about your local Lend a Hand Up. I'm sure Joel had the correct pronunciation. Let's kick it to him and news and views.
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2: Imagine waking up in the morning each and every day and know that you're going to make a difference. That's right, make a difference in people's lives. At times, I think that we forget to just take a step back and look at the name, just the name itself, and say, man, is it properly named? Or we just take for granted that, hey, that's their name. Because Lend a Hand Up is just that. It really does get it done. It gets it done right. Gina Pinovich is with us in studio. Gina, good to have you back on News and Views.
3: Always great to be with you, Joel.
2: Hey, you got your club shined up? Are you heading out to Mapleton? What's this all about?
3: Yes, so today is the Pink Ribbon Scramble hosted by the Maple River Ladies Golf Club. And this is a fundraiser to help Lend a Hand Up with that boost, that 20% boost that we add on to all fundraisers. Plus, we also provide some upfront help. And all of that is made possible because of fundraisers like the Pink Ribbon Scramble, which happens today at Mapleton. So I've got a team. You know, I'm just hoping the rain waits a little bit, Joel, because my golf game is hard enough without rain, you know, pouring on us.
2: See, that's where you are so wrong, Gina. You are just so wrong. Rain helps bad golfers. I'm not convinced you're a bad golfer. I think a lot of good golfers say things like that so they can make side bets and then win money. But that's a whole nother issue. I think that bad weather gives you an excuse. You go into the clubhouse and say, man, if it just hadn't, I would have shot, you know, that kind of a thing.
3: Yes, my score would be so much better if it was dry. Got it, Joel.
2: Exactly. Use that. Trust me, it works for about 5 minutes, and then they call you on it.
3: Oh, I love it. But, you know, I got to always give a shout out to these ladies that work so hard. I mean, they've got a large online auction. They've got food. They've got game prizes, tons of sponsors that support this event. And I think all of us, rain or shine, are going to feel good about what we raise to help the women in our area battling breast cancer and other health issues. So, you know, we'll make it a good day no matter what at the Pink Ribbon Scramble. And for those folks who aren't golfers, we have an online auction that is live now until I think it's 5 o'clock. So another great way to get some cool stuff and help your neighbors at the same time. And that's live on lendahandup.org. And then click on the Maple River Pink Ribbon Scramble event.
2: Yeah, and I kind of love our connection to all of that. Not to single out any one person, here's the word, but, Janelle, the Too Tall Significant Other and part of the KFGO family, she's been on the board at Maple River. She's been active in trying to help, the very things that you're working for right here. And so kind of proud of that, kind of proud of the fact that Maple River's coming through again. It's a perfect example of what that course is.
3: Yes, she's actually on my team, Joel. And she can drive that ball, so I am thankful for her for many reasons.
2: She's ethical when it comes to golf, so just know that going in. There's nothing worse than a person on a scramble that's ethical.
3: We'll make sure our mulligans are exactly as they should be.
2: Exactly. You know, that string that you pull from the cup out, you know, you should be able to stretch that by an inch or so, and she won't let you, I bet.
3: No, I appreciate that. It's an honest person's game.
2: Yeah, exactly. Yes.
3: So, Joel, this is our summer boost month. We also have all these other activities. Can I give a couple more shout-outs?
2: Yeah, you can, but I want to go backwards first.
3: Okay.
2: If we can. The 14th, Maple River Speedway. How did that go? Paint the track pink.
3: Yes, this was our fifth annual Paint the Track Pink event. Again, a really unique event because the Buffalo River Speedway hosts this event every year. They have pink smoke coming up on the track, and they give those funds that they raise through t-shirt sales and ticket admissions to women battling breast cancer. And this year there were two women, Sue Lakowitzer from Detroit Lakes, and Katie Fasler from Fargo. And so they were there with their families and friends, and they were able to raise more than $8,000. So that was divided evenly between these two young, you know, women battling breast cancer. And then, of course, we add another 20% onto those funds raised. So the most they've ever raised through that event. And it just was really meaningful. They actually had one of their participating cars, I guess car is not really the right word, but had Lend a Hand Up logo and their names on the wings, and they auctioned that off as well. So it was just really a fun event Sunday night at Buffalo River Speedway.
2: Okay, and I know that that isn't what we have coming up, but I think that more than anything, because people know how much fun the Buffalo River Speedway can be, and I think they get up in the morning, they say, what can we do for fun today? I mean, what a great way to live your life.
3: It is a awesome fun group. Yes, very much so.
2: Now, one other thing, before we get into some of the events that you have coming up, you know, Abby knows that my biggest weakness in the world, everybody's like, well, Joel likes steak. Yeah, I do, but I'll tell you what, if I walk by a Sandy's Donut, it's got me. I mean, it just draws me in like a magnet. I mean, this is a big week.
3: Yes, Sandy's Donuts, another great organization in our community that gives back all the time to so many fundraisers. And this is Lend a Hand Up Week now through Saturday. So 13th through 19th is Lend a Hand Up Week at Sandy's Donuts. That means for every Lend a Hand Up donut you buy or Lend a Hand Up dozen, a percentage of proceeds goes back to Lend a Hand Up. So they're actually counting the number of Lend a Hand Up donuts sold, and $5 for every dozen goes back to Lend a Hand Up to help us help more families.
2: Now, I wasn't trying to cut the announcements. These are the important things, what we're about to do, the Tom Dolbys of the world. But, you know, the 20%, people ask me all the time, you know, you have these events and you get the spaghetti or you get the pancake or you get the taco in the bag. You get all these things that communities get together to make sure they can help. But somewhere along the line, 20% has to come from somewhere.
3: Right.
2: It does. And these are perfect examples of where your 20% comes from. And I think that that's important, Gina, to point out.
3: It is. We wouldn't be able to add that extra 20% onto all these fundraisers if it wasn't for community support for the Lend a Hand Up program itself. Lend a Hand Up is part of the DMF family. They cover the expenses, but that 20% boost is coming from all these fundraisers and people who support Lend a Hand Up. And our summer boost campaign is now through the end of June, so gifts go a little further. So great time to support the program. And or, you know, to go to our Lend a Hand Up site and support a family through one of those online fundraisers. There's lots of benefits coming up. You can look at our calendar. We want to make it easy and provide lots of options for people to give to their neighbors.
2: Well, tell me what the events are and make sure people get a chance to know where they better turn out.
3: Well, we've got, again, Sandy's Donuts. Check that online auction today for the Maple River Lady Scramble. And our next benefit coming up is this next Thursday. There's the Tom Dolby benefit at Detroit Lakes Country Club. Tom has had just one tough health issue after another since winter of this last year. Was diagnosed with Hodgkin's lymphoma in May, ended up getting sepsis and infection in his kidney, so he spent a lot of time inpatient. So not only he, but his wife is by his side. They both work at Detroit Lakes Country Club. So the folks there, you know, lending a hand up to help them. And they've got an online fundraiser right now on Lend a Hand Up. You can support that fundraiser. And or think about going to that benefit next Thursday from 4 to 8 p.m. at Detroit Lakes Country Club and showing up in person to help the Dolbys.
2: Yeah, and that's what's so important. You know, you make these friends in life. You do. And then at a time when you need them the most, or they may need you the most, it's Lend a Hand Up and things like that that do it. I mean, the Detroit Lakes Country Club, I mean, you know some guys or gals were sitting around saying, okay, what can we do? And this is what it led to. And so, you know, hats off to you and the whole gang, Gina.
3: Oh, thanks, Joel. And thanks to everybody who makes all of these events possible. You know, Lend a Hand Up really is only impactful if people step forward and say, as you said, you know, I want to help them. I want to do something. And so we encourage people always do something, add some purpose to your life, you know, host a fundraiser, support a fundraiser, you know, do whatever's in your heart. But it really makes the day that much better when you reach out and offer that hand up to a neighbor.
2: You know, Gina, there's going to be some guys sitting at the Detroit Lakes Country Club, you know, bar having a beer after a round, after this goes so well for Tom. and they're going to be saying, this was my idea. And the other guy's going to say, no, no, this was my idea. And there's going to be some of that going on. You know it's going to be, Gina. You know it.
3: It's always a group effort. You know, it's everybody's idea.
2: Yes, this is where she's always so nice. All right. I was just teasing. All right. Tell people where they can find Lend a Hand Up and where they can maybe help somebody out through it.
3: You can go to lendahandup.org. 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We make it easy for you to learn about ways that you can help. So figure out a way to help. 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
2: You know, tell your team and yourself, keep doing what you're doing. You're making a difference. I appreciate you coming on today.
3: Thanks, Joel.
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0: 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My name is Will Thompson. We'll get you more of the best segments from throughout the day on KFGO right here soon. We'll get you some ABC News at the top of the hour. Before that, we'll play off the end of this hour with a new song from local artist Darrow in honor of a friend that we lost recently. Rest in peace, Sean. This one's for you.

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7: ABC News, I'm Dave Packer. Leaving a dinner hosted by French President Emmanuel Macron at the Palace of Versailles tonight. President Trump told reporters that he signed the memorandum of understanding reached with Iran to end the war.
8: It
7: lifts the American blockade of Iranian ports, rewards Iran for reopening the Strait of Hormuz, and Iran reaffirms that it shall not procure or develop nuclear weapons. Storm preps now underway along the Texas and Louisiana Gulf Coast as Tropical Storm Arthur makes its way north. Meanwhile, a threat for more than 47 million Americans for severe weather across parts of the Midwest, including damaging winds, hail, flash flooding, and tornadoes. A New York judge sentenced Rex Heuermann, the Gilgo Beach serial killer, to life in prison. Heuermann admitted to murdering 8 women. In New York Central Park, an 18-year-old man dead after a carriage horse got loose. The tourist fell from that carriage. This is ABC News. President Trump derailed the confirmation process for his own National Intelligence Director nominee.
9: It's a stunning development here, coming just hours before the president's pick to lead the intelligence community was due to appear at his hastily arranged confirmation hearing. President Trump says Jay Clayton is still his choice, but he's canceling the hearing, keeping mortgage watchdog Bill Pulte in as acting DNI, and threatening not to sign an extension of the surveillance tool known as FISA Section 702, unless it also includes the controversial mail-in ballot reforms and voting ID requirements of the Save America Act.
7: ABC's Stephen Portnoy. An early morning barn fire in Saratoga Springs, New York, has killed 17 horses. It happened at the Saratoga Casino Hotel harness racing facility. Firefighters say that when they arrived, the barn was already heavily engulfed, and they were able to keep the blaze from spreading to nearby buildings. Archaeologists have uncovered artifacts from the Battle of Bunker Hill site in Charlestown, including parts of muskets, musket balls, teacups, and more. Dave Packer, ABC News.
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13: Mostly cloudy, 67 degrees in Fargo-Moorhead now. For KFGO News, I'm Darren Selvig. The proposed Blue Line Extension light rail system in the Twin Cities has jumped in costs again. The Blue Line offers a direct route between the Northwest Metro, downtown Minneapolis, the MSP Airport, and the Mall of America. It's now projected to cost $3.6 billion. Republican House Transportation Chair John Kosnick says there are better options.
5: When this idea was first proposed, it was estimated to be $1.5 billion about 10 years ago or so. And it's already more than doubled that. And more recently, last week, with about 90% of the design work done, it increased in cost another $336 million.
13: Kosnick held a meeting with community members and business owners near the proposed light rail extension this week. They're concerned the construction will also force them to close their doors. The convicted ringleader of a $250 million pandemic fraud scheme is appealing her conviction and her 40-year prison sentence. Minneapolis resident Amy Bach filed the appeal this week. The jury convicted Bach of leading the Feeding Our Future scheme, which prosecutors say stole federal money meant for hungry children. A judge also ordered Bach to repay nearly $243 million. Bach's attorney argues her actions were gross negligence, not intentional fraud. A 7.5-month veteran is the new chair of the North Dakota Ethics Commission. Pam Sharp was chosen unanimously today to lead the panel. Sharp will soon have the most seniority on the commission, which is experiencing a complete 100% turnover this year. Acting Chair Ron Goodman is resigning due to health issues, requiring yet another new face on the board. A state selection committee meets Friday to continue filling the vacancies. Minnesota anglers reeled in record catches this spring.
6: DNR Fisheries Program Consultant Mandy Erickson says 9 is pretty good compared to previous years.
8: It is a lot. Typically, you know, on average, we'll see about 5 to 7 records broke in a given year. So this is a lot, being that we're halfway through the year, we've had this many records so far, and the exciting part is it's a variety of species.
6: Erickson says one of those records, an 80-inch lake sturgeon.
8: At 80 inches, that does meet one of our population reestablishment goals that has been set to make sure that, you know, we have evidence of long-lived species that are reaching maturity, able to reproduce, and really surviving until that 80-inch criteria.
6: Erickson adds,
8: Minnesota has just some fantastic fishing opportunities. We've got an incredible, diverse population, an incredible array of habitats, from rivers to deep lakes, and anglers are taking advantage of that. We've got some fantastic species that are growing well, and we're really starting to see some anglers enjoy catching a wide variety of fish.
6: If you think you've caught a record fish, more information can be found on the DNR's website on how to submit it.
13: That's reporter Tasha Riedel. Checking our forecast for the rest of the evening, scattered showers and thundershowers ending in the evening, then partly cloudy. High of rather a low of 49 degrees. Tomorrow, partly sunny and breezy, high 68. North-northwest winds tomorrow, 12 to 25 miles per hour. 67 now. 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
1: Over the course of the last several weeks, we had candidates on to talk about their contested races. Last week, we had winners of some of those races that were contested on. In West Fargo, the mayor's race, not contested. Eric Jurdevig was the candidate, and he, of course, is the next mayor that's going to be sworn in on July 1st. Eric Jurdevig, the mayor-elect of West Fargo, joins us here in studio. Congratulations, man.
2: Thank you.
1: Been a while since I've had you on.
2: Yeah, I took a few years off.
1: Yeah, that's okay. Rest up, because now you're going to be busy, man. So what convinced you to dive back in and I'll be the next mayor of West Fargo?
2: Well, you know, when I stepped off the commission in 2022, it wasn't because I disliked the job. I enjoyed being on the commission and kind of the community engagement, and honestly missed it over the last few years. Yeah. And I had a sneaking suspicion our current mayor wasn't going to run for re-election, and decided to throw my name in.
1: What, and you were the only one, and I want to ask you this because, you know, in Fargo we were following, and it sucked the oxygen out of the room for every other race locally here. They had five candidates running for that mayoral spot that was open. West Fargo had an open mayoral race because Bernie Dardis was not seeking re-election. And you were the only candidate. And it tells me it was one of two things. People looked at your resume and said, okay, I can't compete with this. I don't want to challenge Eric Jurdevig. Or the thing that I'd be a little bit more concerned about is that other people just didn't want the job. I'm curious what you heard, you know, or why you think no one else wanted to run for the office.
2: Yeah, I'll be honest. You know, I was surprised that no one else ran. You know, I think, you know, there's a few thoughts that jump to mind. One, you know, Bernie is leaving behind some big shoes to fill. He's done a great job, and he's had the ability to almost treat it like a full-time job, even though it's not.
1: Sure.
2: He's very, very dedicated, and I think that potentially, you know, scared some people mm-hmm. off, is just kind of the scope of the role and so forth. I've jokingly wondered if people know something I don't, but
1: comes along with the job title.
2: But you know, it doesn't concern me because I think West Fargo has a lot of engagement in our community. I've seen it twice in the last month with a couple of things that have come in front of the commission, or last week in front of planning and zoning, where, you know, 30, 40 residents show up at a meeting and, you know, to help drive an action. And so, you know, from that perspective, I feel like our community is really engaged.
1: Good. One thing that I think is so unique of West Fargo is it is growing at such a rapid rate. You've got the new development, the new businesses, and then you've got the legacy West Fargo. Mm-hmm. And trying to balance that growth without ignoring what's always been West Fargo, I think, has got to be a challenge for that position.
2: Yeah, I mean, West Fargo grew like crazy for 20 years. Yeah. I mean, you know, the last few years, it's, you know, it has slowed down. But, you know, as soon as the, you know, flood map is certified here in a few years with the Red River diversion, you know, there's a lot more growth opportunity for West Fargo. And I think it's a good point. I mean, you know, trying to keep some of the great things that have made West Fargo a town that I've wanted to live in my entire life, while realizing we're going to grow.
1: Mm-hmm. Well, and you're right about the diversion. Once that's done, I live in Harwood now, and we made the decision to move up there, but still knew that once the diversion was done, growth was coming that way. And I anticipate the growth is going to be coming on the west side of the interstate. You know, is West Fargo coming around? Fargo's annexing as much as they can on the east side there, but there will be growth, and it's just trying to do it wisely, I think, is the thing. You know, I mean, we're going to have developers that want to come out and say, look, this is what we can do. Look what I can do. And, you know, I mean, you're seeing it right now in other townships because with the growth, it's not just residential. You got the industrial, you got the business as well. And it's not easy to make everybody happy.
2: Almost impossible.
1: Yeah, I would agree. So it's trying to balance all that out because you need all the above to sustain, you know, to bring in the revenue for the city to plan out wisely here. Eric Jurdevig is our guest. I'm curious, you're going to be working with new members on this commission as well. You got two new individuals, Patty Stedman and Tyler Erickson, that won last week along with yourself. Have you had a chance to meet with them, visit with them, talk about, hey, here's what I would like to do with your help, that sort of thing?
2: Yeah, you know, during the election, I took time to meet with both of them.
1: Okay.
2: Actually, I met with Tyler a few different times and even had the opportunity last night to have him

0: over for dinner at my house. So I've had it, you know, I'm trying to make sure that I have a great relationship with all of our future commissioners.
1: Okay. Well, one thing that I've noticed in West Fargo, and it could be because Fargo's, you know, I don't want to say this in offense, but it's the bigger of the two. And some people will say, well, yeah, West Fargo is the little brother. That's not what I'm talking about.
0: Yeah, but West Fargo is the best Fargo.
1: Okay. If you take any issue with that, that was Eric Drinovic, and he has a right to say it. He's the mayor of West Fargo. I love West Fargo. The thing that I've noticed is it had been after every city commission meeting in Fargo, it was a headline of something. I'll say it's stupid. That happened. I don't ever really get that in West Fargo, and I think that's a good sign of how things are operating over there.
0: Yeah, you know, city politics should be pretty boring if it's working well. I think, you know, when it's not, more often than not, that's when it's making the headlines.
1: Yeah, well, I think there was a lot of examples that I could pull from KFGO.com from at least the Fargo City Commission over the last couple of years. But I won't do that right now because I want to focus on West Fargo. That growth, you said, the last 20 years has been quite rapid. I mean, it's been like the fastest growing area in the state. Or one of. What do you think the biggest challenge is going forward for West Fargo as of July 1st, 2026, saying this is something we really got to work on?
0: Yeah, I mean, there's a few of them. You know, growth will remain one of them, mm-hmm. and just how we continue to grow, most likely to the north, you know, in a few years. Mm-hmm. I think, you know, budgeting is always a huge challenge, and the city's right in the middle of that right now. So, you know, the new commission immediately jumps into, you know, a budget process, and the challenge there for city staff is, you know, we kind of have to take two steps backwards before we can take three steps forwards, mm-hmm. with you know, three of the five commissioners being new.
1: One of the things that I've noticed, there are certain industries that say, I want West Fargo. Yeah, I mean, we can look at, you know, restaurants, the establishments, certainly West Fargo is probably some of the licensing thing that attracts them over to West Fargo. It's more business friendly for those. Are there industries that you want to try to recruit, not necessarily from Fargo, but say, you know what, West Fargo is a good spot for you. I know your background in technology with NDSU as well. Is there something you're saying, hey, we're missing this in West Fargo that I should really try to get to attract here?
0: Well, you know, I'll come at that from two perspectives. One, you know, I want to bring more business to West Fargo. So, you know, it's not so much in terms of how I think about it, at least as of right now, you know, a specific industry. I will say, and this kind of, you know, jumps maybe to a slightly different topic, you know, one of the first things I'm going to bring up in one of our meetings in July is, and I'm not saying this because I know of anything, right? But I watch what's happening around our state and around the nation, honestly, around data centers.
1: Yeah.
0: And, you know, the problem with that is, communities aren't prepared. They haven't had the conversation in advance as to whether that's something they're open for or not. And if so, under what sort of rules or, you know, what benefits.
1: Mm-hmm.
0: So how it happened, and I mean, you saw this in Harwood, is, you know, the deal feels like it's 95% done before the community knows it's happening.
1: I was sitting in this chair when the press release from Applied Digital came out.
0: Yep.
1: We never heard anything until that release came out.
0: And so the process that those companies are using is almost designed to blow up politically in a community. And, you know, I don't know if that opportunity will ever present itself to West Fargo. And I don't know as a community if we want it or not.
1: Mm-hmm.
0: I know there's huge financial benefits, but, you know, there's costs too. But one of the things that we should be doing is having some public dialogue to know that if that opportunity 6 months from now comes across my desk and you know, there's a desire for, you know, negotiate something, that at least we've heard from our residents as to whether it's something they want.
1: I like that, because what I hear right now across the state from people, whether it's in Harwood, Oliver County, Ellendale, is it's not so much about the data center itself, it's the process.
0: Yep.
1: Of how they found out, how this seemed, they feel steamrolled, you know, that
0: the
1: NDAs were signed. If one came across here, desk, would you sign an NDA?
0: Well, and I think so. That's a tough question to answer, because, you know, that whole industry, that's the process that they're pushing in all mm-hmm. these communities. So you don't want to say no and then ignore the opportunity that presents itself.
1: Mm-hmm.
0: But if we've had a chance to have a community conversation and hear from our community and kind of determine whether or not it makes sense, then it puts me in a position to where potentially I could.
1: Sure.
0: Yeah, obviously, there's more thought that has to go into it than that.
1: Right. And I think getting up in front of having the community's voice heard for you is a way to mitigate some of that.
0: Right.
1: You got a little bit more time for me?
0: Yeah, I got as much time as you want.
1: Eric Jurdevig is our guest. He's the mayor-elect of West Fargo. I got comments coming into the Adventure RV Text Club. That's at 35270. Going to keep them till that 3 o'clock hour strikes right here on KFGO. Keeping them for a couple of more moments. That's Eric Jurdevig. He is the next mayor of West Fargo. If you have a question, which I see you do at 237-5948, I'll let you ask a question. Mark, you're on with Eric Jurdevig.
2: Hi, hey, congratulations on your new role starting.
0: Thank you.
2: I'll tell you, my history, I've been a police officer for 40 years in three cities larger than West Fargo, and in fact, one was a border city here. And I just have never seen parking regulations like there is in West Fargo. I've contacted my two commissioners and then a retired one at the time. They put these signs up that you can't park one day of the week on either side of the street. So I have to move a car if I have company or my kids are home 2 miles because you can't park in any area for the street maintenance. And one commissioner even drove by my house and responded with the email that I have too many cars. Well, that's kind of presumptuous that he doesn't know how many kids I have, what my hobbies are. And one, in fact, was a take-home police car that got a parking ticket. And these signs just appeared magically about 10 years ago, and now we have nowhere to park. Is there any solution that you can at least look into? Because nothing's... Maybe I'm the only one who feels this frustration, but you live in West Fargo. They must be in your neighborhood.
0: They are. Tuesdays, I can't park on the street. So.
2: Yeah, well, one solution, like I said, I worked in Billings, Bismarck, and Fargo. You at least allow parking on the other side of the street. And then if you have to resurface the street where you add new tar or whatever engineering, you put signs up a week ahead of time, no parking next week. But you're not, it's the city of West Fargo really isn't serving the citizens who pay the taxes by imposing this on them. But you're imposing it on yourself too as leaders. So that's my comment.
1: Mark,
2: pretty frustrated.
1: Yeah. Thanks for the phone call, Mark. I'm going to let you listen off air, so turn that volume back up. This is local government for you, Eric. I mean, you've been on the commission before, but, you know, it's some of those things that you can have an impact on, depending on, you know, the ordinance and, you know, the legitimacy as to why, I guess, it came to be that way.
0: Yeah, you know, I think the logic behind it has probably more to do with snow removal in the winter, you know, just so that there's a day where, you know, street crews can go through there and not have to work around vehicles. Mm-hmm. It's probably, honestly, not as necessary in the summer, but that's how the ordinance was created.
1: So. Well, it's something that Uncle Mark brought it to the attention right here on Afternoons Live. And you guys can hit the ground running and look at that and some of the other things. When it comes to just starting this job, you work at NDSU. I mean, you got a big background when it comes to starting business, working in software. And you mentioned, you know, Bernie Dardis, who's no longer going to be mayor. I mean, he was retired, and he had a big body of work before that, but it allowed him to treat it as a full-time job.
0: Right.
1: You have the time to kind of balance that out, work life and all that?
0: Yeah, you know, I do. One of the benefits of teaching is I'm off for 3 months over the summer, which is arguably the busier time in city government because of the budgeting process largely happens there. You know, that said, I will have to maybe focus a little more on my time management to make sure that I'm, you know, dedicating enough time, obviously, to both jobs.
1: Well, that's the struggle now in Fargo. You know, this would be the first full-time mayor with Josh Bolche because it was such a demanding job. I heard from outgoing Mayor Tim Mahoney that it was a full-time job.
0: Right.
1: That's what a lot of these end up being. They say part-time when you run for it, but if you take it seriously, it becomes a full-time job.
0: Yeah, and I wonder if Fargo's move to that isn't going to sort of point out that deficiency maybe in some of the neighboring communities like West Fargo and Moorhead. That's to be determined, I think.
1: Yeah. When it comes to Fargo or Horace or, you know, Harwood, you know, I mean, I know they're all separate communities, but we all try to work together. I know Fargo at times has got a bad rap of not being that good neighbor. I'm curious your approach to, you know, solving things with those neighboring communities.
0: Yeah, I mean, We're one large community, so we have to work close together. You know, Josh and I, for example, are grabbing coffee next week. And, you know, I think we want to both invest some time to make sure that we have really good communication between us. And I suspect that'll happen with some other communities locally here, too.
1: Very good. Start on July 1st. Is there anything else you want to get out before I let you go get back after it?
0: You know, nothing comes to mind other than, you know, I'm always available. You know, one of the things my wife questioned my thought on here about a few weeks ago, but prior to the election, I did a postcard mailing out to a couple thousand likely voters in West Fargo with myself, my personal cell phone and my personal email address. And I think she was questioning why I was doing that, but I'm like, you know, people can find my information and I'd rather make them easy to find me and to contact me.
1: Well, and that says a lot about your approachability, because you're right. If you don't put it out there, it's pretty easy to find, you know, when it comes right. to, it's going to be all online. And just having that openness saying, look, if Mark has a question or a concern, he can call you. You know,
0: absolutely.
1: If you don't return right away, don't worry. It'll get brought up or it'll find a time to do so. Eric, congratulations, man.
0: Thank you.
1: I'm looking forward to having more conversations after you take the helm and talk about West Fargo, right?
0: All right.
1: Congratulations. Eric Jurdovic, again, the mayor-elect of West Fargo, officially taking that job on July 1st. We'll get you caught up with ABC News here at the top of the hour. We'll check in with Darren Selvig, KFGO News Director. Our Father Mo's Best giveaway is going to actually take place Friday during this show. I have got to get one of you qualified today to win that Ego mower that we are giving away, brought to you by Strand Ace Hardware in Barnesville and Deer and Fish in Fargo. Other comments in about the Postal Service, we'll dive into that. Also, there was a survey done of CEOs. They're a little bit more optimistic about the economy than consumers. I'm going to give you some thoughts and share yours on that when we return here on Afternoons Live.
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0: 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This is KFGO Today, playing all the best segments from throughout the day. The morning crew head on Vern from Matt's Automotive to answer all your car questions. That if you have questions now, you can't ask them because this happened this morning, but the thing about owning a car is that if somebody has a problem, you may also have that same problem. Cars tend to have similar problems, and solutions are transferable. So, without further ado, let's kick it back to the morning crew with Vern from Matt's Automotive to answer all your car questions.
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2: Good morning, 7:38. It's the morning crew. It's Doug, Robbie, and our friend Vern from Matt's Automotive. Good morning, Vern.
3: Good morning.
4: Always great to have you on the air with us. Folks, if you got a question for Vern, text that question in right now to 35270. Text your question in to 35270. Vern will answer that question live on the air. And sometimes it sneaks up on us, but we're just literally a couple of weeks away from the 4th of July. And we know summertime is a heavy travel time. People getting that summer vacation in, heading out on the road. When it comes to preparing your vehicle for the summer vacation or the summer road trip, how far in advance do you want to prepare? Like if you prepare 2 months out, you might end up still needing something done. I mean, if you're going to get a tire rotation and oil change and make sure you've got an alignment before you head to the road, I mean, do you do that a week ahead of time, 2 weeks ahead of time? And what are some key things that you want to make sure that you have your shop and your mechanic check, Vern?
3: You know, when it comes to road trips and things like that, I would say the vast majority of people, and this isn't a knock on people, but they're behind.
4: Yeah,
3: they're behind on their maintenance. They're behind on their repairs. They leave things unaddressed. We all do it. We're busy. We don't have enough money. We have just various things that pop up when these shops recommend these services. So I don't think that there's really a time that says, well, if you do it 2 months ahead of time, it's a waste. Because chances are, if you do opt to do those services that are going to make your vehicle a little bit more safe or run a little better on the road, it's still going to be important for that road trip. You know, I don't think that it would hurt to have a quick check over a couple of weeks before the trip just to make sure that nothing else is done. But the sooner you can address those things and keep that vehicle in working order, the better it is for you long term.
4: Sure.
3: And for that road trip.
4: Because if you wait until Monday and then you call the shop and you say, can I get it in on Wednesday? Mm-hmm. Like, no, we can't get in until Thursday or Friday. They get it and they get it up on the hoist and they go, mm-hmm. You don't want to take this thing on the road, you know, mm-hmm. Now it's Thursday. So yeah, I hear what you're saying, Vern.
3: That does happen quite frequently. A lot of people will plan their shop visits 2 days before the trip, and then all of a sudden they need $5,000 worth of work, and they want to do it. But it's like, well, I only have a day and a half here.
2: So. Yeah, there you go. All right, we do have a question that comes in at 35270. If you have a question for Vern from Matt's Automotive, you can text yours at 35270. Okay, just recently had my tires rotated. How important is it to always go back after, what do they say, 100 miles to get them re-torqued?
3: You know, that is a safety precaution. What happens is when we take the wheel off of the rotor or hub, oftentimes what we had formed behind that wheel was corrosion or rust. And if that surface, that mating surface, isn't properly cleaned up, which it oftentimes doesn't happen when you're doing a tire rotation, your wheel that goes back on there isn't in the exact same spot as the last one, especially because different wheel to that hub surface. And what can happen is, even though we might hand torque that wheel after the service, you might still get some things that settle and shift based on that gap that's created by the corrosion and rust. So that hand retorque of 50 to 100 miles after the service is a safety precaution in case anything has settled.
2: Wow, that's interesting. So it doesn't mean if you don't get it done, is your wheel going to go flying off?
3: It could.
2: It could. Okay.
3: You know, it's not likely, you know, but it's a possibility. It's one of those things that I'd rather be safe than sorry.
2: Yeah, definitely. Even though it's a pain in the butt to go back and have it retorqued, just get it done, right?
3: Correct.
2: All right. We're talking with Vern from Matt's Automotive. If you have a question, you can text us now at 35270. Someone writes, I hear a grinding noise when I brake at low speeds Does that mean that my brake pads are bad? It doesn't happen. Well, I mean, you don't brake at high speeds very often, right?
3: Well, if you're coming off the interstate, that would be breaking at high speeds.
2: Yeah, there you go. So, and they squeak, but it, could it be the brake pads or the brakes fine, or what would it be?
3: You know, it absolutely could be the brake pads or the rotors, or there could be something completely different going on with it. Your best thing right now would be to get it to a shop so we can figure out what's causing that noise. It's hard for me to point you in a direction if I'm not hearing the exact noise or feeling it too.
2: Sure. It's Vern from Matt's Automotive, 35270. So speaking of brakes and rotors, what's an average, you know, lifespan? If you've get, you know, say you get a new car or maybe you have a used car, what's the average lifespan if I get new brakes and all of the above?
3: You know, it really depends on your driving habits. If you are an in-town driver, you do a lot of stop-and-go driver, you're going to get a shorter lifespan out of the brakes. If you're a highway driver, you're going to get a longer lifespan out of those brakes because you're not using them as much. So I can't really say you're going to get 30, 40, 50, 60, 70,000 miles out of them because it really depends on who's sitting in the driver's seat and using that brake pedal. You know, my brand new vehicle, brand new, 6 years old now. I bought it brand new.
2: Feels new. That's right.
3: Yeah. My vehicle has 75,000 miles on it and I'm still on my first set of brakes.
2: Oh, wow.
3: You know, I just don't use the brakes a lot. A lot of that 75,000 has been used on the highway, so I don't have to worry about, you know, replacing them as quickly. But that doesn't mean everyone's going to get that same usage out of them.
2: Mm-hmm. And I feel like we have a lot of commuters in our Fargo-Moorhead area, and so sometimes the work that you need on your vehicle may be a little less if you're not putting as many city miles on?
3: Very well could be, yeah. I mean, as long as and it really depends on how you take care of the rest of the vehicle, too.
2: Mm-hmm.
3: If you're taking care of issues as they pop up, you're going to get a longer lifespan out of some of the other parts, too.
2: All right. We have a question that comes in at 35270. Why does my car vibrate when stopped at intersections?
3: You know, that sounds like an engine performance issue.
2: Mm.
3: There could be a lot of different things causing that. I would have a ton of follow-up questions to try and help diagnose that. But I think your best bet would be to get it to a shop so we can figure that out, because that is not normal. That shouldn't happen if it's vibrating at a stoplight.
2: Okay. Another one comes in at 35270. My car just hit 100,000 miles. Besides the timing belt, and we've talked about this before, what major services should I prioritize right now?
3: All of the recommended repairs that have been left unaddressed. Those are the top ones. From there, I would say any preventative maintenance recommendations from the manufacturer. There's usually more than just the timing belt due at 100,000. So if there's any fluids that need to be replaced, spark plugs, anything like that, always refer to that manufacturer's maintenance schedule.
2: Okay. And speaking of spark plugs, someone writes, I recently changed them and now my engine is idling rough. Could I have gapped them incorrectly?
3: Definitely could have gapped them incorrectly. You know, a lot of the times too, what we find is if we don't leave anything or we don't do anything with like the spark plug wire or the coil boot, a lot of the times that piece of rubber ends up getting swollen. And now we put a new plug in place of the old one that it was kind of stuck to. And we have some leakage there where, you know, some spark loss and things like that. So that could be causing it too. So I would probably look at those two things if you're wanting to try it yourself. The other thing, and this sounds a little critical, did we knock something out of place?
2: Oh.
3: When we were doing those spark plugs, did we forget to plug a sensor back in? Is there a vacuum leak somewhere that we created when we were removing the spark plugs? It happens. It's not like you tried to do it. It's just, oh, crap, look at that hose disconnected.
2: Mm-hmm. And is it easier on our older cars to do spark plugs and the such, not as many issues as it is with newer cars?
3: You know, I don't know if age of the vehicle really plays much of a difference in it, because some of these newer vehicles are pretty easy to do them on, too.
2: Okay.
3: I think it just depends on the vehicle. I would say most four-cylinder engines are going to be pretty easy because they usually sit right up top and in the open in the center, whereas eight-cylinder engines are going to be a little more difficult. You might have to reach back by the firewall.
2: Okay. We're talking with Vern from Matt's Automotive. Your question's at 35270. Another one comes in. I have a 2002 Tundra. How do I know if I need shocks?
3: Well, shocks are something that do carry a lifespan, but there isn't a manufacturer out there that really says this is the exact mileage you should get and when you should replace them. So what we typically rely on a lot of the times is the aftermarket recommendation. Monroe is a very reliable brand when it comes to shocks and struts. And typically they're saying about 50,000 miles is the average lifespan. The shock absorber and the strut also work with the springs on your vehicle. And after about 7 years on a vehicle, we get what we call spring sag from the weight of the vehicle causing those springs to literally sag. So if those springs are sagging, it's causing the strut or the shock to be compressed more than it was designed to be. So that's going to cause wear on that part as well. So if we are looking at replacing those, I might say 7 years or 50,000 miles, whichever comes first, would be a good idea to know when you need to replace them. Obviously, if there's a failure, a leak, something's compressed, something's broken, that's the time to replace it too.
2: All right. Good answer. 35270. Of course, all of your answers are good. Someone writes that they're just kind of curious about the diagnostic trouble codes. Are they universal? As in like one shop to the next shop. Are they universal?
3: Well, it wouldn't be one shop to the next shop. It would be more so one vehicle to another vehicle.
2: Oh, okay.
3: And universal. So there are codes that are universal across the board. For instance, the P0300 in almost every vehicle is going to be a random cylinder misfire. That's the generic code used for that particular failure. There are vehicle-specific codes, and that depends on the manufacturer and what you're working with. You get into some Euro vehicles, and a lot of the times the codes they're spitting out in there, you'll never see in a GM or a domestic vehicle. I would say universal in the sense from vehicle to vehicle, but if you're having discrepancies from shop to shop, I would really recommend you come to our shop because there's something goofy going on there where either there's a lack of confidence in the repair at one shop, maybe a lack of access to information at another. I don't know what's going on, but there shouldn't be different codes from shop to shop.
2: Okay. One more question before I let you go. Someone writes, I need a new windshield that has all the bells and whistles. Is there a shop that can replace it that doesn't cost $1,000?
3: If you have an advanced driver assistance system equipped on that vehicle, lane departure, adaptive cruise control, any of those self-driving features, the short answer is that I'm yet to come across a windshield estimate that does not go over $1,000. We do windshields at our shop. I offer a pretty reasonable rate for replacements on them, but almost every single one that has an advanced driver assistance system, it ends up being over $1,000. And a large portion of that you end up paying for is the calibration.
2: Right.
3: That windshield itself does end up costing a little bit more because of the features that are in it. Unfortunately, that's kind of how that goes. If you live in Minnesota, you should have glass coverage that doesn't hurt your insurance rates. So I would recommend going through insurance at that point. If you live in North Dakota, I'd check with your insurance agent and see if they have any glass coverage on your policy.
2: Yeah, not a crazy thing to have around here, I would say, especially with all the gravel roads and the such that we have, right?
3: Oh, that and all the road construction, everything,
2: mm-hmm.
3: Yeah.
2: Definitely. All right. So if anyone has any more questions or needs to get something fixed up, where should we find you?
3: We would love to see you at our collision center off of 53rd Avenue South.
2: All right. Thanks so much, Vern. Have a great day.
3: You too.
1: Some of the best from KFGO today.
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0: 63 degrees in the Fargo-Moorhead area. It's actually gotten warmer as we've played some KFGO today. All the best segments from throughout the day, in case you didn't get a chance to hear them. We're going to kick it back to yesterday for this segment for the morning crew, talking about GLP-1s, because I find that topic fascinating, the chemistry and science behind it.
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2: Good morning, Dr. Tanya from Lagom Wellness Clinic. How are you?
11: Good morning. I am good.
4: Dr. Tanya, and I don't know why we, and maybe it's just a guy thing or a me thing, but when we hear a doctor say you need to take this every day at 3 o'clock or at 9 o'clock and stay as consistent as you possibly can with it, well, I was wondering about, well, does it matter if I take it an hour early or an hour late? When it comes to directions for different types of treatments and medications, how important is that consistency, Dr. Tanya?
11: You know, sometimes it's really important. There are certain medications that, yes, we really should take them separated by X amount of hours exactly on the dot. My first medication I think about is thyroid medication. You know, other things we think about, of course, are things like insulin or blood pressure medication that are really working to kind of aid your body in functioning better. And so those are things I think about right away. So timing is important. So, you know, sometimes really listen to your doctor.
2: Yeah, for sure. Don't you think? I mean, you always hear somebody say, well, I'm no doctor. I don't know what I'm doing. But yes, let's listen to our doctor, right?
11: Yes. Yeah, absolutely. And, you know, there are times where I'll tell people, you know, take 1 to 3 of these. And, you know, then at that point, we're talking about supplementation or something else. It doesn't really matter. I want you to find the best dose for your body. However, at the end of the day, there are times where I say, you know, I need to take 2 of these 3 times a day because that's where it's going to be the most effective. Otherwise, we're not going to get the achieved outcome. We're not going to get the same results that I would like you to get. And so, yes, those those things are definitely then important.
2: And, you know, I think we're all different, too. And there's always somebody in your life that'll say, oh, I did that, too. Just go ahead and do this, this, or that. And, no, let's listen to the good doc, right?
11: Yes. Yeah, right. Just because you saw it on TikTok doesn't mean that it's real.
2: Exactly. We're talking to Dr. Tanya Loken. She's a naturopathic doctor and certified family nurse practitioner at Lagom Wellness Clinic. We should talk a little bit about GLP-1s because they're always and constantly in the news. And I hear good things and then I hear bad things. There's a lot of haters out there. Let's talk about the good on all of this.
11: You know, I hear the good and the bad, too. And I get people that come into the office and they're like, you can just tell they want to ask you something, but they're not quite sure what to say. And my office is a very safe space, so most of my patients feel very comfortable talking about a wide variety of things, no matter what it is. But this is still a topic that people are like, well, I don't know if I want to, but I have this friend who's been wildly successful, right?
2: Mm-hmm.
11: And of course, you know, we look at it and we go, gosh, I really think it could be helpful for a wide variety of people. And we do see it being really helpful for a wide variety of conditions, not just weight loss. And so I think that's one thing to remind ourselves is that chronic kidney disease can be improved. Cardiovascular disease can be improved. Diabetes can be improved. Non-alcoholic fatty liver disease can be improved. So there's a kind of a laundry list of conditions that are now being studied to see if these GLPs or, you know, what a lot of people hear about is like Wegovy and tirzepatide, if those are actually helpful for these other conditions. And in some of these early trials, it does look like they are actually really beneficial for people.
2: You know, and I think there's a lot of stigma behind it. People are not, they won't admit as to if the GLP is helping them, which is kind of wrong because it's making you healthier.
11: Yes. Yeah, and, you know, I always think that there's a caveat to that is, you know, we see these people who go on the medication and they lose 70 pounds in 3 months. And, you know, I'll be the first to argue that that's probably not the healthiest because I can tell you that you didn't increase your protein. I can tell you that you didn't move your body and you most likely are losing a lot of muscle mass. And when we lose muscle mass, we not only decrease our metabolism, it reduces our success after we get off of that medication. So we know that people who lose more muscle mass gain more of their weight back. And that's purely because we actually don't have the same metabolic need after we lose that weight. And what ends up happening is we forgot to stop eating so much, right?
2: Right.
11: So we go back to eating our supersized portions with way less metabolic need. And so I only maybe need now 1,500 calories, but I'm eating 2,500 because I'm just used to it, right?
2: Mm-hmm.
11: And so we really try to teach our patients to reduce our portion size, move our body, keep our protein levels adequate to preserve muscle mass, and also to really just learn how to eat differently while we're using this medication as a tool, right? We're using it as a tool. I don't ever want you to be on this medication for forever, right? That's a long time. That's a long time to inject yourself. That's a long time to be dependent on a medication if you don't need to be.
2: Exactly.
11: And I think a lot of people are really successful at getting off as long as they've been given the tools and the guidance and kind of the resources
2: mm-hmm.
11: while we're on those medications. And then successfully get off of them.
2: Right. And I feel as though the GLPs are good if you use them properly. And I think that all kind of falls on the provider because they're the ones who have to give the information, right?
11: Yes. Yeah. I think, you know, there's been a lot of people who are, you know, maybe their insurance doesn't cover it or maybe their provider doesn't have enough time to really go over those details or, you know, whatever the situation, and then people are going to online doctors and they're literally doing a 20-minute Zoom call that says, great, I'll send you your medication. Have a nice life. And I don't love that, right? And in our office, we're looking at body composition. We're looking at where people's fat, water, and muscle content are. We are talking to them about protein intake. We're talking to them about movement, all of those kind of key lifestyle things that need to happen in order for people to maintain their weight loss, but also do it really safe.
2: Yeah, we're talking with Dr. Tanya Loken. She's from Lagom Wellness Clinic. Yeah, and then I think if you're ordering from the internet, how do you know what you're getting? To me, that sounds scary. I mean, it can look all real and everything to begin with, but how do you know what you're getting?
11: You know, sometimes you don't, but some of these online places, like, you can be, you know, kind of a your own little detective, but it'll actually come straight from the compounding pharmacy. And so that's a really good way to know kind of exactly what you're getting, is that it's actually coming directly from the compounding pharmacy. You know, what I don't actually love is people here in town are giving people, you know, just syringes of random things and sending them home with it for months on end. And that's not right either, right? And so there's a lot of places, whether it's locally or online, that, you know, aren't doing this correct. And so as a consumer, you know, people don't know that. People don't know that we need to be aware of how we're getting these medications, and that they need to be refrigerated, and that they really shouldn't be used beyond 28 days. And, you know, there's a lot of little rules like that, that as a consumer, you don't really know, you just trust your doctor. And I hear those things and I'm like, oh gosh, well, that's not right. And so we really try to do things by the book and make sure that the medications we're giving people are safe. The compounding pharmacies that we utilize are nationally recognized and certified. And then, you know, if we can, we're getting it through insurance so people don't have to pay anything out of pocket if possible. But, you know, there's so many little nuances. And so make sure that you trust your provider. And if you don't have one that you're, you know, you feel comfortable talking with, Dr. Aaron and I are more than willing to kind of walk you through your steps and your options. And maybe a GLP isn't for you, but maybe there's another option out there to help you lose the weight kind of once and for all, so that you can not yo-yo diet for the next, you know, 5-10 years like you've been doing.
2: Right, exactly. So it's the good and the bad, but I feel as though the GLPs are pretty much the good is outweighs the bad.
11: I think right now you're right. The studies that we see the safety, the long-term effects. That's the biggest thing that I think we're kind of waiting to hear on is, you know, in 10 to 15 years, what are there going to be any things that pop up? And we don't know that, right? Like, these are newer medications. We just don't have the data on. From what we see, there's not a lot of scary stuff coming out, which I really like, because I do see a lot of people really benefiting from these medications and changing their life trajectory because they've lost the weight, they've balanced their blood sugar, and they've, you know, they're living healthier, more active lifestyles because they've got less pain.
2: Mm-hmm. We did get a quick question in, and I'll ask you this quickly. They're wondering if these meds are good for a 10 to 20 pound weight loss. And this
11: Yes, absolutely.
2: Okay, this person says they're about 78 years old and just can't seem to keep the weight off to match activity. So a 10 to 20 pound, you can certainly do that?
11: Absolutely. You don't have to stay on this medication to lose 70 pounds, right? And the other thing is unless you have some comorbidities, Medicare won't pay for it anyway. And so you'll probably have to get a compounded route. You'll have to probably figure out a way to do that. And then hopefully you can work with a provider who can help you successfully get off of it and keep your muscle mass. Because at 78, that's mostly what I'm concerned about, is you keeping your muscle mass.
2: All right. Great, great words from you today. If anybody has any questions or would like to talk to you about GLPs, where should we send them?
11: Oh, come see Hollis and I in the office today.
2: Okay.
11: 701-552-6573. Give Dawn a call and she can help get you scheduled.
2: All right. Thanks so much, Dr. Tanya. Have a great day.
11: You too. Bye-bye.
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20: ABC News, I'm Dave Packer. At the G7, President Trump says he signed the Memorandum of Understanding with Iran. In it, Iran gets to keep its ballistic missiles and is rewarded for reopening the Strait of Hormuz. President Trump today.
21: We don't have to give them anything. But some people may want to invest. Like, what are you going to do? Say you can never, ever invest in a country? I mean, it's pretty tough. I don't mind being tough, but it's pretty crazy.
20: The Federal Reserve leaving interest rates unchanged today, but rates could go higher this year if inflationary pressures continue. Battening down the hatches in New Orleans as a tropical storm moves in. Arthur, residents chipping in to fill and pile up sandbags. Meanwhile, a likely outbreak of severe weather across parts of the Midwest, including damaging winds, hail, flash flooding, and tornadoes. Convicted Gilgo Beach serial killer Rex Huerman sentenced to life in prison today for the murders of 8 women. He hired his escorts. This is ABC News. A judge says Luigi Mangione, charged with killing a healthcare CEO, plans to use a psychiatric defense at his state murder trial. When a small plane crashed in South Texas, bystanders rushed in to help.
22: After reporting a mechanical issue, the crew of the 7-passenger jet diverted to Laredo, but came down short of the airport and crashed onto a highway.
23: We can literally feel the heat from the fire.
22: Syra Garza drove up on the scene.
23: I didn't know if that fire was going to make the aircraft explode.
24: Oh my God.
22: Her video shows first responders and civilians trying to douse the flames and rescuing people trapped inside the jet. Police say one person died and 5 were hospitalized. Jim Ryan, ABC News.
20: Macy's is set to celebrate America's 250th birthday with a July 4th fireworks show featuring performances by Post Malone, Blake Shelton, Salt and Pepper, and Shaboozy. The 50th edition on NBC will feature 85,000 shells in 30 colors from 6 barges. Dave Packer, ABC News.
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0: And welcome back, George Norrie with Marcus Chun, as we talk about black holes. What's it going to take to get more information on black holes, Marcus? What kind of science?
1: To get more information on black holes? Well, I mean, we are in a golden era, because about 12 years ago, we, for the very first time, picked up gravitational waves. This was by two giant detectors in the US, one in Washington State, one in Louisiana. And gravitational waves have been predicted 100 years before, almost precisely 100 years before, by Einstein. And they're ripples in the fabric of space, you know, in this fabric, and they've been detected. And, you know, before that, we'd only got all of our information about the universe from basically light. So we'd seen the universe with our eyes and our telescopes. And gravitational waves are rather like the sound of the universe, you know, so we gained an entirely new sense. And we picked up gravitational waves from the merger of black holes. So there are black holes out in space which are in binary systems. So maybe they started off as two stars. They both became black holes. And they spiraled together. And in their last moments, they kind of create a tsunami of gravitational waves which spread outwards. And we later picked them up. And since then, we've detected well over 100 of these events, and they've told us all kinds of things about black holes that we didn't expect. One is that they're much, much bigger than anyone predicted. Much, much bigger. In fact, some of them are so big that they shouldn't actually exist, because black holes are formed generally in what we call a supernova explosion. So a star, a massive star, gets the end of its life, and it explodes. And that explosion is driven by the energy liberated when the core implodes to form a black hole. So it's a bit ironic that implosion creates explosion. And this is so this is how they're actually created. And I've completely lost track of what I was actually saying.
0: I've got you going, coming and going, Marcus, don't I?
1: Yeah, I've got me coming. What was your question again? Tell me again.
0: Well, we were talking about black holes, and what would it take to get more information on black holes?
1: Yeah.
0: What kind of science do we need?
1: Yeah, so we've actually learned that this supernova process cannot produce the black holes we see. And so what that's told us is that these black hole mergers are much more common than we thought. So what we're actually seeing when we see these black hole mergers is that the individual black holes have actually merged before. So these events are much more common. So that's an example of something that we've actually discovered. So we've opened this entirely new window on the universe. You know, we've got this entirely new sense, and we can hear the universe. So we don't know what we're going to find. So we've learned that. And then, of course, we were talking earlier about the Event Horizon Telescope, which is, harnessing radio dishes all across the planet to effectively give yourself a telescope the size of the Earth, which allows you to see greater detail. And so we're getting more and more dishes, so we're getting better pictures, and we may even get movies of these black holes, the two that we've actually seen, one in the center of our galaxy and one in the center of M87. So it's a very exciting time, and we are learning more about black holes than we've ever known before. Shall I just quickly get back to the thing that I didn't finish telling you before the break? And that was that I said in the big, with the big black holes, they have these really powerful jets that drive away all the gas, which is the raw material for stars. So in those galaxies, star formation is snuffed out after one generation. But in our galaxy, we've got a tiddler of a supermassive black hole. That's a total mystery. No one knows why, but it's never had powerful jets. And so that means that the raw material of stars has never been driven away, and we've had multiple generations of stars. So our sun is a third generation star. So it formed from the ash of two previous generations. And the key thing is that in each generation of stars, more heavy metals

0: elements are made by the stars. So more iron, more carbon, more oxygen, precisely the elements necessary to make a planet like the Earth, precisely the elements needed to make you and me. So it may be that life like ours can only exist in a galaxy with a very, very small supermassive black hole. So there is that connection between us and this black hole, Sagittarius A star. We wouldn't be here if it wasn't the way it is.
1: Let's go to the phones. First time caller, Gyla in Arizona. Welcome to the show. Hi, Gyla.
2: Hi, how are you doing, George?
1: Okay, thank you. Go ahead.
2: Yes. I was thinking that in the Bible, God says that he told his son, Jesus Christ, to create the planets according and the stars according to his word, which the sun did. That's how our planets and stars were placed here, as it says in the Bible, and that the earth was created to be habitated. None of the other planets that we know of have that birth certificate, per se.
1: At least not in this solar system. But what's your question for our special guest, Marcus?
2: Yes, I was wondering, how do you, I know Stephen Hawking was a fantastic scientist, and I was wondering, how did he just make that it was the Big Bang theory instead of going to the Bible and explaining things from what God says?
1: You want to touch that, Marcus? Go ahead.
0: Well, I mean, we look around and we try and understand the universe around us, and some of the towering figures in the history of science, like Isaac Newton, were incredibly religious. Most of the work that Newton did was analysis of the Bible, and only a small percentage of what he did was actually science. So they never saw any contradiction. Newton thought that in understanding the universe and how things had come to be, he was actually understanding the mind of God. So I don't see any real contradiction at all. If you're a scientist, you discover these incredibly beautiful, elegant laws which have orchestrated everything we see in the universe, and you just think, wow, they are fantastic. And if you're religious, you just think, wow, they're fantastic. God created them. So I don't see any real problem.
1: Let's go next to Bill, truck driving in Oregon. Welcome to the show. Hi, Bill.
3: Hey, Marcus. Hey, George. And George, I feel a lot of sympathy for you on the time thing because, you were saying 5 billion years and that the sun would burn out. And then Marcus said, yeah, but that's halfway. Here we have 5 billion. I mean, like, okay, I'll take your word for it, Marcus, because of how smart you are. But it's always made me wonder, like, 5 billion years from when, right? And that kind of leads me to my question. I've wondered about this so-called great attractor that supposedly has the gravitational power to pull galaxies in some sort of order. It's an intergalactic structure. I was wondering if you've heard of it or have any theories on what it might be. And I also wanted to know if you have any, if you've heard of a primordial black hole, and if you have any theories on the possibility of a primordial black hole just springing up somewhere. Because I know that's a theme that you hear, like in movies, that a primordial black hole is particularly dangerous. But I don't even know if it exists. So those are my questions.
0: Yeah, so okay, so this talk about the primordial black holes. I just mentioned those are mini black holes. They were predicted by Stephen Hawking and Bernard Carr in about 1974, and they would have been formed in the incredibly violent conditions of the Big Bang and survived. But as but they would be evaporating, and we should see evidence of them. But very interestingly, a few years ago, the most energetic neutrino was detected by an experiment in the Mediterranean, in the sea. A neutrino is a subatomic particle, and this created flashes of light which were picked up by this experiment. And this neutrino is so energetic that it's inexplicable. But one rather way out suggestion is that it came from an evaporating black hole just beyond the planets. So actually not very far away from us at all. So this would be a black hole smaller than an atom, but maybe weighing as much as an asteroid. So it's conceivable, though probably not likely, that we've seen such an event and that these primordial black holes do exist. As far as the great attractor is concerned, we constantly find these concentrations of mass. So I think you're talking about something that's probably tens of thousands of galaxies altogether, which has a strong gravitational pull. Now, we think that the Big Bang was pretty uniform, but we can see variations. We can pick up the radiation from the Big Bang, and we can see that matter was slightly uneven by about a few parts in 100,000. And we believe that those slightly denser regions had stronger gravity and they pulled in more matter. And it was rather like, the rich getting richer and the poor getting poorer. Gradually, these regions became the galaxies that we see around us. And that predicts that we shouldn't see any anomalous big masses of tens of thousands of galaxies, yet we do see them. So this is a slight worry, but again, this is science. You know, what is gold dust in science is finding things that don't fit. You know, that's absolutely fantastic. When you find something that doesn't fit, then it's hinting that there's a better description, a better theory, and so that's gold dust in science. So we don't know whether these big things like the Great Attractor are a real challenge to the standard Big Bang or not.
1: What would you say is one of the most greatest mysteries of the universe, Marcus?
0: Well, you've already mentioned it. You know, how does something come from nothing?
1: Yep.
0: I mean, that's got to be the ultimate question, isn't it? But then again, we've discovered science is in an incredibly embarrassing situation, right? So for 350, 400 years, science has been studying the universe, and then we've now discovered that it's only been studying 5% of all there is. 95% of the universe is invisible in some form. We don't understand what it is. We've got a placeholders. We call it dark matter and dark energy, and together, dark energy and dark matter account for 95% of the mass energy of the universe. So that's an incredibly embarrassing position for science to be in after 400 years, to find out it's only been studying 5% of what there is. I mean, imagine if Darwin only knew about frogs and stick insects, and he didn't know about elephants and fish and all that sort of stuff. It'd be quite difficult to come up with the theory of evolution by natural selection. But we've come up with what we call the standard picture of cosmology, which we think is a good description, but the major components of the universe, we don't actually know what they are. Dark energy and dark matter are in the room with you at this moment. But because they do not interact with normal matter, we have no way of detecting them. And so what we have are these experiments all over the planet, generally down mines, and they have a whole bunch of atoms waiting for a chunk of dark matter to just hit them. And then we would pick up the rebound or something like that. So that's a real mystery anyway. Yeah, there's a lot of interest. I mean, that's what makes science so fantastically interesting. You know, we know so much. We know that the universe originated about 13.8 billion years ago in a Big Bang, been expanding and cooling ever since, and the galaxies have congealed out of that debris. This is a picture previous generations would have killed for, but it allows us to ask questions like, what was the Big Bang? What drove the Big Bang? What happened before the Big Bang? What is space? What is time? Fundamental questions that we have a chance of answering maybe in the next couple of decades. So that's a very exciting time to be around.
1: I was going to say, can you imagine what we'll know in the next 50 years? Amazing, I bet.
0: We absolutely cannot. I mean, you've only got to go back a century and think, could anyone have imagined television? Could they have imagined you know, air flight? Could they have mentioned the internet? You know, I mean, if
1: text messaging, sending messages through the air.
0: Absolutely, absolutely right. I mean, what characterizes our age and what every other generation throughout history would have just been, would have considered magic, is electricity. You know, we live in the electrical era. Everything around us is electrical, you know. And previous generations, apart from they were vaguely aware of lightning, didn't know about this incredible force. So, yeah, I mean, that's what's so exciting. I mean, I watched when I was growing up, I'm giving away my age now, I watched Star Trek and, you know, they had these communicators and all that sort of stuff. And I mean, I've got a, like many people, a smartphone here. And, it's hugely more powerful than the computers they used to take men to the moon in 1969.
1: That's right.
0: And it's a piece of science fiction in my hand.
1: Teleportation,
0: yes. We're not quite there yet. But I think the problem with that is that we can obviously teleport an image from a transmitter to your TV. But the amount of information required to reconstruct a human being is really quite astronomical. So I'm not sure whether we'll ever be able to do that. But you never know. You never know.
1: Let's go west of the Rockies. Mark's with us in Roseville, California. Mark, thanks for calling.
4: Yeah, George. Yeah, I'd like to ask Marcus, what does he know about Cygnus X1, X3, Deneb?
0: Cygnus,
4: a black hole.
0: Yeah, Cygnus X1 was the first black hole candidate that was identified in 1971. Oddly enough, I've just written a book about black holes, which is why I'm on this program. And my dad took me to a talk when I was 12 in London by a guy called Paul Murdin, because I was a member of the Junior Astronomical Society. And this man on crutches, I didn't realize he'd had a disability since he was young. He announced this discovery of this black hole in Cygnus X1, and I didn't realize it was such a significant thing. I was only 12, and it was the first black hole candidate. And so when I wrote my book, I actually got to interview Paul Murdin, the person who'd actually got me interested in the whole subject. So that was a really nice moment. So Cygnus X1, we now know, is a black hole which is 15 times the mass of the sun, and it's among probably only a couple of dozen stellar mass black holes we found in our galaxy. We think they're unbelievably common. We think they're tens of billions probably in our galaxy, but they are very difficult to spot because they have to be in a binary system, because we can only see them via the matter they rip off a companion star. That's the thing that heats up that we see. So they're not that easy to spot. So that's what we know about Cygnus X1.
1: And this current book is called A Crack in Everything?
0: A Crack in Everything, that's right. So it's about how black holes came in from the cold, you know, how they went from being not even the preserve of science fiction to we realize now they're very, very central to science and why the universe is the way it is, but that their role is still mysterious. You know, and that's the great thing about science. You know, I mean, Newton said, I think the greater the continent of knowledge, the larger the coastline of the unknown. And of course, as we learn more things, we have more questions.
1: 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We shall be back in a moment and take final calls with him, Marcus Chown, as we talk about black holes.
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1: My name is Will Thompson, and this is your KFGO News and Weather Update. Tonight, scattered showers and thunderstorms, ending in the evening, then partly cloudy. We'll get your full weather forecast after this news update. 9 Minnesota state fish records were broken this spring, including an 80-inch lake sturgeon. DNR Fisheries Program consultant Mandy Erickson says that is exciting news. If you think you've caught a record fish, more information can be found on the DNR website on how to submit it. U.S. senators say that they haven't seen the deal that the Trump administration says they've made last weekend to end the war in Iran, though several indicated any final agreement will require senatorial approval. Senate Majority Leader John Thune of South Dakota said administration officials have signaled that they expect to share the memorandum of understanding with lawmakers, though he did not know when. Thune said that he heard the deal sets up a 60-day framework for negotiations to reach agreement on more specifics, including about Iran's nuclear ambitions. North Dakota Senator John Hovind said he believes the plan is to vote to approve the Iran agreement at some point. Hovind said he hasn't heard from administration officials why they haven't shared the memorandum of understanding with senators, even in a classified setting. But he said that he's more focused on U.S. engagement on agreements in Iran's nuclear program in the long term. He added that the real issue is having something that can be enforced with Iran, which is difficult because he says that they don't honor agreements. Minnesota Governor Tim Walz continues his visit to Australia today. He spoke at the Australian World Summit on Climate Change and Renewable Energy. The governor was asked about his approach when it comes to data centers in Minnesota. The governor will join University of Minnesota Carlson School alumni on Wednesday for the reception. Minnesota Senator Amy Klobuchar is supporting all Democrats this fall, but is staying neutral in the party's closely watched U.S. Senate primary. A spokesperson says Klobuchar is not actively involved in the race between Lieutenant Governor Peggy Flanagan and Representative Angie Craig. Flanagan secured the party endorsement last month, while Craig plans to challenge her at the August primary. The winner will seek to replace retiring Senator Tina Smith.
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1: That was your news update. Now let's look at your full Weather Center forecast. Tomorrow, partly sunny and breezy, high of 68. Friday, partly to mostly cloudy, chance for showers and thunderstorms, low of 50, high of 72. Saturday, partly sunny, high of 75. Sunday, partly sunny, high of 75. My name is Will Thompson, and this has been your KFGO News and Weather Update.
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2: 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And if you live in Canada, you're eligible to become an insider as well. 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

0: And welcome back, George Norrie, along with Marcus Chown, as we talk about black holes. What's your next project you're working on, Marcus?
1: Well, oddly enough, my books tend to grow out of my previous book. And because I mentioned Louise Webster, who co-discovered black holes and who's been written out of the history of science, and there's also a woman called Jocelyn Bell, who also discovered very important objects called pulsars, didn't get the Nobel Prize, etc. When I've given talks, a lot of people have said, well, why don't you write about these women who haven't got the credit that they deserve? And I thought that would be an interesting thing. I mean, one of them is Cecilia Payne. She invented astrophysics, actually. She was the person who figured out what the universe is made of, that is mostly hydrogen and helium. And oddly enough, she went to school in London, only about half a mile from where I'm speaking now, but she became the first woman professor at Harvard. So Cecilia Payne is yet another person, another woman who has been written out of the history of science who people need to know about.
0: All right, back to the phones we go. John in Wisconsin, welcome to the program. Hi, John.
2: Hello, George. Hello, Marcus. Brief comment and a question, please.
0: Sure.
2: I never even heard of black holes until recently on Coast to Coast, where for the last 6 years I received immense education on numerous topics. Kudos to you, Marcus, for all your accomplishments. One of the words thrown around today, whether it's paranormal, black holes, or others, is disclosure. My question, Marcus, is what are the biggest barriers you and your colleagues are finding to prevent worldwide transparency and agreement on black holes? And George, thank you for taking my call.
1: Well, first of all, I should tell you that I'm a journalist and not a practicing scientist. So I don't actually work in this field, although I did briefly when I was at Caltech. There isn't really a problem, because the whole essence of science is that you publish your results so that other people can challenge them. You know, you put your results in the public domain. So, you know, stuff is not put behind closed doors. And really, that is the essence of science, you know, doubt, that you present your result and you expect to be shot down by other people, and you defend yourself. And if people are successful at shooting you down, then you have to think again and come up with a new idea or a new theory or whatever. So I don't think there's actually any real danger there. One of the problems in the US at the moment, of course, is that the administration does appear to be anti-science and is cutting, for instance, the budget to NASA. And I mentioned the gravitational wave detectors. You know, this was a fantastic development by the US. But the last thing I heard that one of the two detectors may not even be get funding. You know, so there's one in Washington State and one in Louisiana. And that would be devastating, because the gravitational waves we pick up are incredibly weak, and we have to distinguish them from things like people walking past the detector, someone riding their bike or a car within a few miles. And having two detectors, one in Louisiana and one in Washington State, is crucial, because the only real signals are ones that they both pick up. If one picks it up, then it's obviously something spurious, like someone slamming a door or driving a car past. So it's very important to have two. So that is a big worry. And I think the rest of the scientific world is very worried about what's going to happen to science in America, particularly because you are such an incredible world leader and have been since the Second World War.
0: Marcus, do you think there's anything in the universe that we don't know that we will discover in the next 10 years?
1: Absolutely. In fact, there's a keep your eyes on the what's it called, the Levin telescope. It'll come to me. The telescope which has just been is just coming on stream in Chile, and it's going to change astronomy, because it's going to photograph the night sky, the entire night sky, every 3 days. So previously, you know, we would look at an object and maybe might look at another object a few weeks later or something like that. This telescope is going to look at literally millions of objects in the sky and is going to notice where any of them, whether any of these objects have changed. They've moved, changed their position, they've changed their brightness within 3 days.
0: This is the Magellan Telescope?
1: Not the Magellan Telescope. No, it's the, I forgot what her name is. It was an American astronomer woman, Levin. It'll come to me. It'll come to me. Anyway, she... So this will actually all that this will pick up thousands and thousands of asteroids. You know, these are rocky bodies orbiting the sun because they move against the background stars, and lots of other objects that we've never even suspected exist. Things that fluctuate on very, very short timescales. I'm just looking it up while I'm talking.
0: The Vera Rubin.
1: Vera Rubin. Exactly.
0: Bingo.
1: Bingo. So she's one of the women who, again, has been pretty much forgotten, but she discovered the major, well, she was one of the discoverers, or the major discoveries, of dark matter, which is the stuff we know exists because we can see its gravitational pull on the visible stuff, but it's invisible. And she should have got the Nobel Prize for that. But the Vera Rubin, the Vera Rubin telescope in Chile is going to absolutely transform astronomy. And within about 6 months, we will have discovered vast numbers of things that we never suspected existed. So it's exciting times.
0: Why does Chile have the amazing telescopes?
1: Well, basically, we've got a big problem on the Earth, and it's called the Earth's atmosphere. So looking at the stars up through the Earth's atmosphere is like lying on the bottom of a swimming pool, you know, looking at the lights on the ceiling. They would wave backwards and forwards, so blurring them out. So we get blurred vision, basically. So what you want to do is get above as much of the Earth's atmosphere as possible. And it turns out that the in the Andes, you can get very, very high to about, you know, 17, 18,000 feet above a lot of the atmosphere. And also the air is very, very dry because more moisture is a problem. So that's why you in America have a lot of telescopes in Hawaii on Mauna Kea, which is the giant volcano on the Big Island. That's at 14,000 feet. So all across the world, the best telescopes are in the highest altitude sites. And one of the best sites is the Andes in Chile.
0: Let's go to Mark in Ohio. Mark, go ahead.
3: Hey, George. Your old Navy colleague back at you.
0: Hey, Navy man. How are you?
3: Oh, not bad, George. Doing good. Anyway, you know, I have the theory, just real quick. I have the theory that Gene Roddenberry ran into John Teeter, the time traveler, and they went forward in time a couple of 300 years. And Teeter said, excuse me, Gene, but I need to get back to 2036. George, you remember you had an astrophysicist on a couple weeks ago, and I brought up Dirac's hypothesis. You know, he was a physicist or an astrophysicist, Paul Dirac was, and he theorized about a antimatter universe that was running backward in time. And I think he proved it mathematically, you know, and your guest at that time said, well, if he can't prove it, you know, it's just all talk. And I wondered what your Marcus would think about that. If had an effect, if there is an antimatter universe, what effect would it have on ours? If you could even ask that question.
1: Well, I mean, if it turns out that if there are anti-stars made of antimatter, the anti-particle of the photon of light is actually the photon. So actually, they look exactly the same as the stars that we see. So we wouldn't actually be able to tell whether some of the stars are made of antimatter or not. So basically, you're talking about in the late 20s, Paul Dirac, who was a British physicist, he came up with a description of the electron, which combined Einstein's theory of relativity and what we call quantum theory. And he was mystified because the machinery of his equation that he effectively plucked out of midair seemed to be duplicated. And it not only described an electron, a negatively charged electron, it described a particle which was positively charged and the same mass. So his theory had actually predicted antimatter. And his equation is one of only two equations which are etched onto the flagstones on the floor of Westminster Abbey, the big cathedral in the centre of London. The other is an equation by Stephen Hawking. And so there is every single particle, building block particle of matter has an antiparticle. And one of the greatest mysteries, we were talking before about the great mysteries, one of the great mysteries is why we live in a universe that is made of, predominantly of matter. Because when matter and antimatter meet, they annihilate in a flash of gamma rays, high energy photons. So if and every process that we see, that we study, generates equal amounts of matter and antimatter. So when we do that in the lab, so the universe should have actually flashed into non-existence. But it turns out that there was an asymmetry in the Big Bang. For every 10 billion particles of antimatter, there were 10 billion and one particles of matter. So after all, they annihilated each other. There was this tiny surplus of matter, and that is the universe. But why the laws of physics have this kind of weird skewedness to them, nobody knows. That's one of the greatest mysteries in the universe. Why we're not living in why there's a universe at all, and why it didn't flash into non-existence when matter and antimatter annihilated each other.
0: How old were you, Marcus, when you got your first telescope?
1: Yeah, my dad bought me a little telescope when I was probably about eight or nine. I've got absolutely no idea. My mum and dad grew up during the Second World War when London was being bombed, so their schooling was completely disrupted. So I've got no idea why my dad bought me a telescope, but he did, and he later got me up to see the moon landings, which was pretty incredible to see as a child. And so we lived in an apartment in London, very close to a major road with bright yellow street lamps. So I used to look out the window of our apartment, and I could just about see the crescent of Venus through my little telescope, and I could see the moons of Jupiter, and it completely blew my mind, you know. So that kind of got me wanting to be an astronomer.
0: Let's go to Blake in Tyler, Texas. Hi, Blake, go for it.
4: Hey, thanks, George. I just wanted to ask your guest, Marcus, has anybody, you or your colleagues, considered the possibility that what we refer to as an event horizon is actually a hyper energy valence circumference to the black hole, where the mass that would have fallen into the black hole was converted into a hyper energy state? And that's why there's a lot of inconsistencies within the known universe that we have and the known universe that we have. Have you ever considered the fact that all that blackness up there just might be the underside of a bigger black hole?
1: Well, I mean, the thing about the event horizon is it's not actually, this is the bizarre thing. It's not actually an extreme, this is the point of no return, by the way, for infalling matter and light, you know, effectively the perimeter of the black hole. So if the sun could never become a black hole, but if it did, that it would be about 6 kilometers across. That would be the size of the event horizon. And the event horizon is not really an extreme place. As I mentioned, for supermassive black holes, these tidal forces that would rip you apart are negligible. So we don't expect anything really extraordinary to happen over an event horizon. What we do expect is something extraordinary happens at the singularity at the center, because the Einstein's theory predicts that everything skyrockets to infinity, which cannot be correct. So something else happens there. But physics at the moment hasn't actually been able to tell us what's at the center of the black hole. But, you know, earlier, George, you were talking about, can you go to another universe or something like that? Nobody knows. But it's at the singularity that the odd things are likely to happen, not at the event horizon.
0: Marcus, as we wrap things up, how can people get your books?
1: Yeah, well, you can get my book on Amazon.com. It's called The Crack in Everything. How black holes came in from the cold and took up cosmic center stage. So a crack in everything. So and I really interviewed a lot of people. So it's really about people, and I tell their stories, and I kind of interweave the science, hopefully in a painless way.
0: Who is your all-time favorite astronomer?
1: all-time favorite astronomer. Do you know, I think Cecilia Payne, actually, you know, at Harvard, because she actually created an entire field, astrophysics, you know, the application of physics to the stars. She was the person who decoded starlight and was able to figure out what the temperature of stars were, what they were made of. And she should be far, far better known. You know, we know who discovered the law of gravity. We know who discovered the law of natural evolution by natural selection, Darwin. But how many people know that the person who figured out what the universe was made of was Cecilia Payne?
0: Marcus, my friend, stay with us always and come back again, okay?
1: Oh, thank you. I really enjoyed it. Thanks, George.
0: Marcus Chown, live from the United Kingdom, talking about black holes. Up next, Catherine Nadel joins us to talk about the other side.
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6: ABC News, I'm Dave Packer. In France, for the G7, President Trump says he signed a memorandum of understanding with Iran. Part of it, the reopening of the Strait of Hormuz. Back in Washington, Senate Minority Leader Chuck Schumer.
7: They knew that the Strait of Hormuz was a choke point. And Trump had no way to get them to release that without giving in so much on so many things to them. So we're in a national security disaster.
6: The first named storm of the Atlantic hurricane season, Tropical Storm Arthur, taking aim at the Gulf Coast. Meanwhile, another storm system is bringing tornado threats to the Midwest. Rex Heuermann, known as the Gilgo Beach Killer, sentenced today to life in prison without the possibility of parole for the murder of at least 7 women off the coast of Long Island. The Federal Reserve has voted to keep interest rates where they are for now. New York set to honor the NBA champion Knicks tomorrow with a ticker tape parade. This is ABC News. Ford is recalling more than 125,000 vehicles over repairs that were done incorrectly. The National Highway Traffic Safety Administration says vehicles being recalled for various reasons, including malfunctioning automatic windows, gear selection, transmission, clutch. Affected models include the F-150, Escape, Focus, and Fusion. One World Cup story to lift your spirits.
8: Scotland fans have taken over Boston for the World Cup, and some of them told affiliate WCVB.
9: I don't think Boston realized what was coming to it.
8: It's been good for local businesses, but not for beer supplies. Sam Adams' parent company says its Boston taproom ran out of its signature Boston Lager over the weekend after sales were 4 times higher than usual. Company says it resorted to an emergency delivery and added extra deliveries throughout this week. Brian Clark, ABC News.
6: The WNBA is expanding its season from 44 to 50 games, the most in the league's 30-year history. Dave Packer, ABC News.
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0: service. I know you're a veteran as well.
1: Navy for me, Army for you.
0: Yes.
1: I didn't make colonel, I made full lieutenant.
0: Oh, listen, it all counts. Let me tell you, it's something that not everyone can do.
1: Hey, tell us about the ability when you were a child.
0: Yes. So it's kind of interesting because my family was very Roman Catholic, especially my father. And his sister had been a nun. So he was very Roman Catholic, very strict. And I didn't really know I had this ability. And we used to go fishing. We used to go down to Brooklyn and go fishing. And one day he said, I'm going to take you to New Jersey. He said, I'm going to teach you how to go crabbing. And, it's going to be in a net. We're going to throw it off the side of the dock. He was very detailed. And there was a lot of little boys on the dock that day. And so he threw it in and he said he was going to check on the other kids. So he started to walk away. And the minute he walked away, I heard, pick it up, pick it up, pick it up. It was like in my ear. So I reached down and I started to pull on the rope. And I saw him turn around. He was a tall man, 6'2", and he started marching back to me with that face on, like, I didn't follow his command.
1: Yeah.
0: And I just launched it out of the water. And he said, "What are you doing?" And I just looked into the net, and it was like the biggest blue crab that day on the dock. And all the little kids came running over, and he just looked at me, and that day on, I said, if I hear anything like that, I'm listening to it. And whatever that event was, somehow it affected my dreams because I started to dream very vividly about people I knew. I used to take care of an older lady across the street for several years. She had had a stroke. And one day I said to my dad, I think that that she's in heaven. And he looked at me. He said, what are you talking about? And I said, well, she was standing out of her wheelchair, and our little cat that had been died several years before came running up the driveway, and she hugged me, and I looked at the cat and I said, Dad, she hasn't stand you know she hasn't stood in years, and Toy Toy hasn't been here in years. And he said, stop it, stop it. He was very upset by this. And later that day, his daughter came to the door and she said that the mom had passed that night. And when he shut the door, he looked at me and he said, don't ever do this. Don't tell me this. Don't talk about this. It's not good, And so I had to keep it quiet for a very long time. And I had to deal with it because the more I dreamt, the more I really started to see things. Some of it was psychic, but a lot of it was communicating with those that were passed on.
1: Why did
0: And
1: his ability, Catherine, scare him?
0: oh, it was like totally against the church, And later in his life, I have to say, he died in 2016. And he remained Roman Catholic the whole time, even though later in my life I ended up joining my friends in Salem and being involved working in Salem. He had asked me to bring him to the church because he had a very bad heart. And they had asked him to take dialysis, and he did not want to do that. So he wanted to sit with the priest. So I sat down with the priest and him, and he asked the priest, if I don't take dialysis, should I think that I'm taking my life, like a form of suicide?
1: Suicide, yeah.
0: And the priest could not answer him directly. The priest said, that's like, that's a Vatican question, and that's this and that. And I got very upset, and I looked at the priest and I said, he could die tonight, like try to give him some reassurance. And then he started to question me, what are you about and all this? And my father looked at me because my father, since we were very little girls, would say, you cannot lie about anything. So I said, well, I've written a few books and I could communicate with the other side. And he literally grabbed the table in front of my dad and said, Joe, your daughter has the devil living inside of her. And I thought, oh no. So driving home, I said, Dad, we're going to go into the Vatican II. I'm going to read it on the internet. that priest should have told

0: needed you, should have relieved you. And I said, I can assure you, I don't have the devil living inside of me. I mean, this is just very far-fetched. And, you know, and unfortunately, my dad ended up having other occurrences with that priest. He asked for the last rites. The same priest came. The priest that did the funeral was the same priest. I had to keep having contact with this priest. And it was very awkward because I really felt that he didn't give my father the right reassurance that he needed, you know? And I found that as a conflict because I had gone into all the spirituality and all the things that we believe in, like as a witch, you know, like believing in humanity and believing in taking care of others and believing taking care of animals and everything you do is for good. And I was sharing all of that with him, you know, and I felt bad about that experience because he really did was a strong Catholic. We had gone to Catholic schools. My first job was in a convent. I mean, you know, it's amazing sometimes how situations somehow, you know, come full circle.
1: Well, when you were practicing as a witch and being a nurse, did that scare off a lot of people? Did they know?
0: Just like in the military, I wouldn't really like publicize it. You know, if someone had asked me, especially when I was in the military, anytime I had to do a radio show or do an article or get involved in a public event, I would have to tell the commander, you know, just say, listen, this is who I am. You know, I always had a higher rank, so my commander would have been a colonel or a general. So, you know, a lot of them would just shrug their shoulders and say, as long as you're not giving out any army secrets, we're okay with it, you know. But a lot of them, because the Army Reserve units that I served in were in the Northeast, you know, a lot of them knew that I would, you know, spend a lot of time in October in Salem. So, you know, I would always have to tell them, like, you know, October is a busy month for me, you know, like that kind of a thing. But Salem has really been an eye-opening experience for me. I have not met so many amazing people as Salem, the people that live there, the non-witches, the witches, the shop owners. There is such an energy there. You know, they're the Halloween capital of the world, you know, and Lori Bruno, who I know you know very well,
1: Yeah.
0: she's the Italian Strega. She's been on your show several times. She's been like a second mother to me, you know, and her guidance and her teachings and her belief system has really, really provided a structure for me. Because, you know, I've gone through a lot in my life. I haven't really lived a normal life the way most people have. You know, I've lived in other countries and worked doing this military work, but also, like you say, caring for people, you know, being a nurse. You know, I would never tell anyone my personal business as a nurse. But it really came out more in the military where, you know, a lot of the guys I served with, they would say, oh, you know, what are you doing going into a haunted house or stuff, you know, kind of like jokingly. But with curiosity, a lot of people, especially over the last 20 years, there's been a bit of a boom, as you know, with paranormal and ghost hunting shows. And even with mediumship, people are really starting to become curious and starting to believe, which is the reason why I bring up my dad a lot to people, because towards the end of his life, and after reading my book and seeing me work and seeing videos of me, he really understood, you know, which I think was comforting to him because he was a hospice patient. And, you know, he knew that there was going to be a heaven there and there would be people that we had, you know, lived life with there. And I think it actually took the fear away that, you know, had been building up with him.
1: Did he start to accept what you did?
0: Oh, yeah. Well, that's the funny thing because he was a huge fan of Houdini and he had worked for the Reader's Digest magazine. And he was a production manager. for 25 years. And in the mid-70s, they had done a spread on Houdini and about the story and the life of Houdini. And my dad was very involved with that story. And, he was really the one that told me a lot about Houdini. And if you remember, they had made a TV movie about Houdini in the 70s. There was a lot,
1: Played
0: kind
1: by
0: of a lot of.
1: Tony Curtis played him, right?
0: Exactly, yeah. And, there was a lot of action around that time because a lot of people started to become like magicians. There was a few people that were like showmen that were actually doing magic shows on TV. And my dad was so curious about it, but my dad was so clear that Houdini was part of a kind of a leadership of trying to find the truth in the charlatans. So there was a lot of people at the time when Houdini was around that were practicing spiritualism, and people would go for a reading and they were trying to discern, are these people for real or not for real? And the people that were for not for real were termed charlatans, where they were, making things up or making knocks happen or things rattling or all sorts of things. And Houdini had asked for a code word, as you know, and it was a code word to communicate with his mother, I believe. And
1: And her
0: he
1: name
0: had,
1: was Bess, wasn't it?
0: correct, yeah. And he claims that he did not ever hear that. And I think part of the fascination to it is because his wife kind of carried that on. Like after he died, she was looking for messages as well. And it's interesting because my father is buried in Valhalla, New York, which is a huge cemetery with a lot of famous people in it. Some of the Yankees are there, like Babe Ruth and Billy Martin. And it's called the gate of heaven or gates of heaven. And right down the hill from where my dad is, they have just built a beautiful veteran cemetery. So I've already bought my plot. But in finding that veteran cemetery, I stumbled across Houdini's wife is buried there. So she's literally going to be like kind of like a block away from where I'll be buried.
1: Wow.
0: And it's interesting because I didn't realize that they were separated, but apparently his family did not want her to be buried with him because I think his wife was not Jewish and he was buried in a Jewish cemetery. And I believe that's in Queens. But so I always visit her. When I go to my dad, I go visit her. And on Halloween, I leave her a little tiny miniature pumpkin. But I find it very fascinating that story though, because he really, when you really get into studying Houdini, he did a lot of good. He literally went to the military and said, how can I train the troops, to get out of things? Like, because he was an escape artist. So he would show them how to do things in their training. A lot of people don't realize that. And he wasn't getting paid for it, He also gave a lot of his money, to people that needed it or, it. Once you really go down the rabbit hole on Houdini, you really become more and more fascinated.
1: He was one of a kind. We're going to talk about your ability as a medium and a psychic. You do different types of readings for people. Obviously, when we take calls next hour, Catherine, we'll keep them quick. But you do what is called the coffee psychic. You're all kinds of things, aren't you?
0: Oh, yeah. Well, it's interesting because when I was telling you about my dad with the charlatan, he wanted to ensure that I was not a charlatan. And so I went over to Arthur Findlay and they said that I have this ability. So when I came back, my dad said, okay, so England says you could do this, but what about the United States? So the Forever Family Foundation is a group that was based out of Long Island, and I was certified through them. And I said, Dad, England says I could do this. America says I could do this. He says, okay, you're certified. So he had more of an understanding and he had less of a fear to it. But it's funny because my dad's side of the family, my dad's dad was from Spain and his mother was Italian and my mother's side was Irish. And when we were growing up, my father's side would always have espresso coffee out. And my cousins and I, we would all drink it. And I would lean over their shoulder and I would start pointing out images in their cup. And as I would start telling them stuff, they were like, you're my cousin, but you don't know my friends. You don't know what goes on in school. You don't know what's going on with my boyfriend or whatever. And I was realizing that a lot of these cup readings were really hitting on. And that was kind of like how it all kind of showed that I do have the ability. I started to communicate past the cup. And past the cup was when I started to really communicate with spirit. And a lot of the cup got their attention because a lot of people are afraid of this work. But when I have the cup and I could show them an image, they can actually see it. That's why a lot of people like a tarot card or they like a playing cards or they like something that they can actually see, like a tangible item. When you're able to just talk in your head to them, it's a little spooky, But if you have something in front of them saying, well, the card shows this or the cup shows that, they feel less fearful over it.
1: Big time, big time.
0: Yeah.
1: What are some of your most paranormal investigations that you've attended that
0: So
1: you?
0: it's interesting because I'm known for being the psychic medium for a famous rock and roll club called The Chance. And they had many big acts like Aerosmith going all the way back more than 20, 30 years. And they're now closed. The Chance, the owner, passed away. But when they were open, they did like a tryout for a reality TV show, and it was called Between a Rock and a Hard Place. And the first part of it was the Rock and Roll Club. The second part of it was the Haunted Basement. So Dan Bucci was the producer of that. They filmed me. I was down in the basement, and I said, "There's a wall behind this wall." And we were looking at a brick wall. And I was adamant that there was a wall behind the wall and the cameras are rolling. So the bouncer went and got like a sledgehammer and he starts hitting these bricks and the bricks are falling. And, I'm a nervous wreck because I'm like, where's the owner of the club, And there was a wall behind a wall. They literally showed us there's a corridor there. And later that week, the director, Dan Bucci, and the owner, Frank Pallette, they went down to City Hall and they got the old blueprints. And there used to be a mental hospital down the road.
1: Hold on for a second, Catherine. We're going to take a break. We'll come back and talk more about your incredible work with the psychic medium, Catherine Nadal, right here on Coast to Coast AM.
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1: My name is Will Thompson, and this is your KFGO News and Weather Update. Tonight, scattered showers and thunderstorms, ending in the evening, then partly cloudy. We'll get your full weather forecast after this news update. Federal prosecutors say efforts to disrupt immigration enforcement in Minnesota have led to charges against 15 people that they accuse of targeting officials during Operation Metro Surge. Minnesota U.S. Attorney Daniel Rosen says that defendants allegedly belong to two Minneapolis-based Antifa groups. Civil rights attorney and activist Nekima Levy-Armstrong is asking the community to, quote, stand up for those accused in the indictments. The indictments claim that the 14 were formally charged with conspiracy to impede or injure a federal officer. Some of the defendants also face charges of solicitation to commit a crime of violence, interstate threats, interstate stalking, assault of a federal officer, and destruction of government property. A Detroit Lakes woman has been charged with burglary for breaking into a neighbor's house and assaulting her. Becker County prosecutors say Detroit Lakes police were called to a house on Minnesota Avenue for a report of a domestic incident. When officers arrived, they saw 29-year-old Matricia Legg following another woman and throwing her to the ground. Police learned that Legg became upset because she believed the woman was having an affair with her father, with the father of Legg's children. Legg then broke into the victim's house next door and assaulted her. Legg is facing charges of first-degree burglary and misdemeanor assault. A couple moose were on the loose Wednesday morning in Bismarck. The North Dakota Highway Patrol reminded residents that it's best to leave animals alone. They're asking people to keep their distance and not to follow them, and to allow them to move throughout the city freely. Troopers say while moose may appear calm, they can be aggressive if threatened, and they are very large. A man is in custody after authorities say he was found trespassing inside an abandoned school in central Minnesota's Pope County. Sheriff deputies spotted a suspicious vehicle outside a former Cyrus Elementary School Monday morning and learned a man was inside the building. Deputies searched the school with drones and canine units. They found the suspect hiding in a small tunnel. The man was arrested on suspicion of third-degree burglary and obstructing the legal process. He's being held in the Douglas County Jail. The school has been closed for more than a decade.
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1: That was your news update. Now let's look at your full Weather Center forecast. Tomorrow, partly sunny and breezy, high of 68. Friday, partly to mostly cloudy, chance for showers and thunderstorms, low of 50, high of 72. Saturday, partly sunny, high of 75. Sunday, partly sunny, high of 75. My name is Will Thompson, and this has been your KFGO News and Weather Update.
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0: And welcome back, George Norrie, along with Catherine Nadal, the psychic medium. Catherine, we were talking about some of the most incredible experiences you've had. I'll let you finish some of those stories. Then we'll talk about your life as a witch in Salem, Massachusetts.
1: Yes, well, thank you. Yeah, so the chance, that was a great experience between a rock and a hard place. We ended up going to the Tribeca Film Festival, and we lost out to a cooking show. But you could still see some pieces of that on YouTube. Most recently, in the past year, I'd been filmed by Gary and John. They have a very active YouTube page and social media, but they're called Splintered Spirits. And Gary is the uncle and John is the nephew. But Gary actually wanted me to go and evaluate John because John actually cleans graves in a cemetery. And he's actually catching a lot of EVPs. He's got a lot of voice boxes. And I don't really do a lot with any kind of equipment. I don't really understand it. But Gary actually asked me to evaluate John. And I gave Gary a reading and I gave John a reading. And after working with John, and I gave him a reading, but then we were in the spaces, like in this basement area, and that area is very active. While we were talking, you can actually see it on Instagram and YouTube, but while we were talking, I started a conversation about evil, just the conversation about evil. And literally the something that he had on the it was like a fireplace mantle flew off. I mean, you could see it. We had the cameras rolling, and it was really very active in there. I was every name that I brought up, he said, had come through because he would do these live feeds. And all of the names that I was just getting were already being picked up through his voice box and his community of people that watch him. It was very interesting. And then Gary, who's based in California, he actually came in for the holidays and he wanted me to sit down with him and he wanted to experience the coffee cup reading. So you can actually see that online also. And then most recently, they released something this week called Through Static and Shadows. And the producer is Mike Schiff. And the first episode is a horror producer by the name of Fred Vogel. But the concept of that show is for me to sit there and do a coffee reading. And then the second part is for me to communicate with those that are passed on. And they're all people that I have no idea who they are until I get there. Some of them are in the heavy metal music scene. Some of them are horror. So those episodes will be released. But I do a lot of work because of the Forever Family Foundation. Lloyd Arabak, who's the director, who's a parapsychologist, very well known, a lot of times he'll contact me and Dan Sturgis. Dan Sturgis is known on the Travel Channel for a paranormal caught on camera. And sometimes Lloyd will ask Dan and I to go and do an evaluation for a family or for residents. And those are private cases. You know, we don't get paid for anything like that. We're doing that just with our expertise. And then wherever I am, if I'm traveling, last summer I was in Vermont and I stepped into the Wilson House, which is in Vermont. And I said to the guy in the front, I said, I don't want to talk to anybody. I want to go through it. And at the end, can I meet with someone who's, you know, attached to the property? And he said, yeah, you can meet with a family member. And I met with her on the back porch when I walked through and I gave her room to room feedback. And she said everything was accurate to her. And even personal things that I had said that had to do with people that had worked on the property. So I always try to find something, you know, that I can discover either by myself or with other people. You know, it's really amazing how much stuff is really out there. There's a really great video that they made of me called The Spirit of Thomas Paine. And it was, again, with Dan Sturgis, but also with the actor Chance Kelly. And people can find that on YouTube. But they had brought me to this house, which is in New Rochelle, New York. And it's Thomas Paine House. And you could audibly hear stuff outside on the property that was caught by, you know, by us filming. It's that one is really something. Like, if people don't understand, you know, what it's like to go on an investigation, I always tell them to go to that first so they can get an idea, like an introductory of what an investigation's really like.
0: That's fantastic. Now, what was it like being in Salem, Massachusetts, practicing your psychic mediumship?
1: Well, during
0: Halloween, right?
1: Yes, I was there for 9 Halloweens. The first 7, I worked with Christian Day, who you've had on your show.
0: Yep, good guy.
1: Yes, the world's most famous warlock. And in Salem, a lot of people don't realize, but if you're out of state, you actually have to get a license, a 31-day license to do readings in Salem. And it's a little pin that you wear on your uniform, your clothing, to make sure that they know that that shop owner has gotten you licensed. But it is a wild place, I have to say, for anyone that's a new person. I would say that's really like basic training, because we were working for many hours and you're dealing with the public. It's very much like NOLA. You know, it's a party city, so people are sitting down after they had a couple of cocktails and crazy costumes and, you know, gory faces, you know, with, you know, eyes hanging out, kind of scary mask stuff. But it was a lot of fun. I have to say, I really fell in love with Salem after working there. And, you know, after working with Christian, I worked with 2 other shop owners. And now I just go to hang out and visit with my friends. It's too chaotic for me now. It's over the last 10 years, everyone will tell you that the tourism has tripled. I mean, you can't even walk around up there. So I'm glad I got my time in, George.
0: Do you find there's a lot of interest in psychics these days?
1: Yes, I'm telling you, it's really amazing, and it's all cultures, because I read for people and people go to my website, they book a psychic reading or a medium reading or a combination reading. I read for people in Japan and Rome and Philippines, all over. And a lot of them say, like, they go through the list and a lot of them say they picked me out for either because I was a witch, you know, it's, oh, it says you're a witch. Other people say, oh, I can't believe you're a colonel. And so I think that a lot of people want to talk to me because I'm so different. But that piece of it, when we're done, then I say to them, like, is this your first reading? And a lot of people, it is their first reading. And they said that, you know, they were intrigued because they have been watching TV or a ghost show or, you know, just really reading. There's so many books now.
0: They're everywhere, aren't they?
1: Yes. Yeah, it's an explosion. You know, and the founder of Forever Family Foundation is Bob Ginsberg. He actually wrote a book, which I think is entitled The Explosion of the Mediums. But he actually writes a detailed guide for people on how to pick out a medium, because we are a certified, you know, organization, and people just don't know, you know, who they're sitting with and what kind of information they're going to share with you in that reading. And that's why the importance of being certified, where you're literally working with someone that understands the work, but also understands grief. I'm a certified grief educator with Dr. David Kessler. You have to really understand, you know, what level of grief people are at.
0: What do you enjoy being more, a witch or a psychic medium?
1: I think it's the same, I have to say. I think it's really the same. I think a witch for me is really just how I live my life. It's really about being like a humanitarian. You know, I really care for people. I really care for animals. You know, I really care for humanity. It's really about being a good person. When someone says to me, you know, what's the definition of a witch? My definition of a witch is being a good person. We really want good things to happen to people.
0: Since this has been going on for you, what has been the most scariest thing that's happened to you?
1: Oh, wow. I can only give you one. Well, I've had a lot of real life scary things happen to me, which are not psychic related. I did have a very odd occurrence. I had gone to a cemetery by myself, and it was a cemetery that I was not familiar with. And the person had just passed away. They were a young person. And I knew them very well. And I went to the grave and I was talking with the person and I was joking with the person. And I turned around, I started to walk back to my car. And it was kind of a desolate, I mean, it was really not a lot of people, like not a lot of people walk around cemeteries. Well, George, I got into the car and the car would not start. And my heart started to pound because I thought, oh my God, like they're going to close the gates. I'm going to get stuck in here. And I literally opened the car door and I started to walk back to her grave. And I turned around, I said, this is crazy. Like, and then I got back in the car and I just said her name out loud and the car turned over and I like burned rubber out of there. And I'm telling you, I have to say that to me was, I really, as much as I connect with the other side and everything, that was something that I actually like asked for help immediately. And I was literally in a cemetery visiting someone and I asked for their help. So that really is, that was one of the few times that I could say that I, you know, I had a self-scaring moment.
0: Catherine, tell us some of your work as a grief educator. I find that to be fascinating.
1: Yes. So I really did my research and I found Dr. David Kessler. He is a grief educator. His son had taken his own life. And a few years ago, David Kessler became good friends with Lisa Marie Presley because her son had also taken his own life. And they formed a friendship. And David Kessler has an online grief program that you get certified in. And it's tied with the Dougie Center. There was a little boy on the West Coast many, many years ago, and he was dying. And they said, what would you like? You know, make a wish. What would you like? You know, and he said, I would like a program to take care of my family. I would like someone to be there to talk to my parents because I'm dying and I'm a little boy. So they created the Dougie Center. His name was Doug. And they created Dougie Centers all around the United States. And there's different like offshoots to the Dougie Center. And the one that I work for is Treehouse. And it happens to be a children's program. And the school system refers the children. And the work that I do there is with other volunteers. None of us get paid. And we're just there. We follow a curriculum. And we get the children to really discuss their grief and discuss the person who had died and to, you know, look at the past and look at their, you know, all the changes in their life, the holidays and how things are different for them. And, you know, I don't bring up anything other than their grief and that, you know, me being a witch or a psychic medium, none of that is ever discussed there. My work there, just like all the other volunteers, is primarily being a grief educator. But it has been from working, you know, with other volunteers. It's amazing how many people grieve in so many different ways. And that's one thing that I've really, really learned. You know, when you really listen to people talk, you could have a whole family. They all experience the same loss, but every individual family member will experience that loss so much different.
0: Grief is a very difficult thing to live with, isn't it?
1: Yes, and it never goes away. So many people say to me, when is this going to go away? And I say to them, will you love your family member? And they said, yes, forever. I said, well, then you'll grieve them forever because grief is love. And that's why you're grieving them. It's because you love them.
0: Catherine's website, dreamcentralstation.com, is linked up at coasttocoastam.com. And is your recent book, And She Danced by the Light of the Moon, that's the one that came out about 4 years ago, isn't it?
1: Yes. Yeah, I have too. The Seeing More Than Clouds in Your Coffee talks about the coffee readings. But a lot of people that followed me, they were really very curious, like, how could I live my life in the military? How could I be a nurse? How could I get involved with Salem, having had such a Roman Catholic family? And it was that book, so many people had reached out to me and they said, please write these stories about your life. So that's where that was inspired. It was inspired by people that followed me.
0: What do you recommend you tell the people who have never been to a psychic before?
1: Well, I find it interesting. If they want a psychic reading, it's usually two top things is people want to know about their job or about their relationship. That's just, off the bat. But I would really go to someone that someone has really recommended. Sometimes you go into a neighborhood where somebody says, like, this lady works out of her house or something. I would go on recommendation. I wouldn't go to somebody that's on a boardwalk or some kind of a street fair.
0: All right, we'll come back and take calls with you in a moment. 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

0: Saddle up and head west for the 70th annual Blaisdell Rodeo, taking place June 20th and 21st. 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
7: ABC News, I'm Dave Packer. President Trump says he signed the peace deal with Iran, as does Iran's president. It lifts the American blockade on Iranian ports, rewards Iran for reopening the Strait of Hormuz, and lays the groundwork for 60 days of nuclear talks. Senate Minority Leader Chuck Schumer says it gives away too much.
8: When you look at the 14 points that the administration has agreed to, it looks like Iran has won on just about every one of them.
7: The first named storm of the Atlantic hurricane season, Tropical Storm Arthur, taking aim at the Gulf Coast. Flooding turning deadly in Magnolia, Texas. A teenager killed as the storm system barrels towards shore. Los Angeles issuing a smoke advisory for unhealthy air as a huge warehouse fire burns in Boyle Heights. An 18-year-old passenger on a horse-drawn carriage in New York City Central Park has died. He fell off after the horse bolted and crashed into another carriage. The Central Park Conservancy calling for a ban on the horse-drawn carriages. This is ABC News. One of the runways at LaGuardia Airport in New York has been closed due to what the Port Authority calls a 2-inch depression nearby. It's the same one that was closed due to a sinkhole in May. Two other runways remain operational. Georgia Republicans change course on redistricting.
9: The announcement garnered raucous applause from demonstrators inside the Capitol. House Speaker John Burns says lawmakers want to ensure the process is transparent and thoughtful.
10: Just as we do with every other issue that comes before the House.
9: Senate Democratic Leader Harold Jones believes Republicans were afraid of backlash at the polls in November.
11: People stood up, and I think they saw that, and they actually backed down.
9: In a statement, Governor Kemp says he does not believe there's a reason to delay the process, but he acknowledges it's within the legislature's discretion to defer the issue. Jonathan O'Brien, ABC News, Atlanta.
7: The owner of luxury clothing brand Salon 1884, Andrea Marshall, has been indicted on charges of exploiting employees. Dave Packer, ABC News.
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0: And welcome back, George Norrie, along with Catherine Nadal. Catherine, why do you think you were given this gift?
1: Wow, that's a very good question. I don't know. I've asked so many people in my family, and nobody has it but me. And the only thing I can think of is

0: Life with the dead.
1: I do. A majority of the people that contact me because of the Forever Family Foundation and because they know I'm certified, majority of people do want to communicate. And I think part of it is the reassurance that their loved ones are okay, but also to know that there is a place that we all go to, because a lot of people do have a fear of dying. I hear that so often. Nobody really wants to die, but a lot of people are being affected because they hear of a lot of younger people dying. And people say it very often that they never remembered younger people dying as much as they've been dying. So I think it's becoming, it's in the forefront of their minds.
0: That priest, when you were a little kid, why do you think he acted the way he did?
1: Yeah, so that priest was when my dad was dying, and he was very regimented on what he believed. And if you go to the Bible, which people have told me, like prophecy and being able to say things are going to happen before they happen is really a prophecy. And not everyone believes that's really what you should be doing. But the piece of it that he really didn't like was communicating with those that are passed on. The mediumship really rattled that priest because he was saying that the only person that really can communicate on the other side is God. So I think that's why he was saying that I must be in contact with the devil if I'm able to have full conversations with people that have lived before. That's, according to his belief system, and I guess the church's belief system, that's not something that, someone of the light would be able to do.
0: Isn't he aware that the Catholic Church performs exorcisms?
1: Well, yeah, that's the thing. That's why he thought that I had the devil living inside of me, George. Maybe he thought I needed one.
0: You're far from that. Far from
1: I
0: that.
1: know. I know.
0: You ready for some calls?
1: Oh, sure.
0: Now, what would you like from the caller?
1: If they just say hello, or yeah, usually I could just kind of, if they want to communicate with someone who's passed on, if they have a question, like they want to know about their life, about their job, or whatever's happening, that would discern if they want a psychic reading or a medium reading.
0: Okay, so if they have a question, they should just pop it to you, right?
1: Yeah.
0: Okay, let's go to the phones. Let's start with whose turn? Roxanne in Kansas. Welcome to the program. Hi, Roxanne.
2: Hi.
0: Good to have you with us. Go ahead. You
1: Hi,
0: there?
1: Roxanne.
2: Hi, I'm fine.
0: Go ahead.
1: Hi, what's your question?
2: My mother passed a year ago today, so I thought she made an appointment.
1: Okay, so I just have to work the way I work, just so you know. I'm clairvoyant, which means I can see, and I'm clairaudient. And it's interesting because when you started to talk about your mother, I keep seeing her talking about your hair or your hairstyle, and I feel like she's around you now, okay? There's something different with what you've been doing with your hair or how you're styling your hair, and I feel like she's coming in with this reassurance that she's seen what you've been doing, okay? And she's very happy for you. She said that there's something going back to this past January, and she wants to bring it up, okay? There's something about you going back to January. You're not just tied to her, but she says that you're still taking care of other people, and she wants you to take care of her, but she wants you to take care of yourself, okay? Do you understand that?
2: I know January was her birthday, so.
1: Yeah, see? But that's the thing. That's why I want to go back to January. Okay. So she's also commenting on you and your hair now. Okay. A lot of times when they bring up something which is more recent, it's their ability to validate that they see how you are now. Okay. The piece is not just you tied to her, but she sees you helping other people. Do you agree with that?
2: I don't see it.
1: Well, she sees it.
0: All right. Thanks,
1: Yeah.
0: Roxanne. Appreciate it. Do you have guides or helpers, Catherine?
1: You know, when I was very

0: very young, I felt like I had a team of spirits helping me. Now I feel like it's more direct, like I'm like directed directly.
1: Thomas in La Jolla, California. You're up, Tom. Go ahead.
2: George, I thank you and Tom Danhiser for accepting my call. And Catherine, first of
0: Yes.
2: all, thank you for your service, Colonel. And you have such a pleasing voice. I look forward to getting an extended reading from you, at a separate time. But my question tonight, I, of my generation, as many people in my generation, still grieve for the death of President John F. Kennedy. And I believe that he knows, on the other side, he knows why he was murdered. And there's a lot of theories, like organized crime did it, or the Central Intelligence Agency did it, or the military-industrial complex arranged the hit, etc. But I think it's something different. And on Coast to Coast, there was an interview with the son of E. Howard Hunt, CIA intelligence agent, and the son said that E. Howard Hunt, on his deathbed, said Kennedy was murdered because he was aware of the extraterrestrial presence, and he was about ready to arrange what we would call disclosure in late 1963, early 1964. And to me, that makes sense because he was mentored by James Forrestal, Secretary of Defense, Coast to Coast guest Michael Sella also states the same thing, that John F. Kennedy knew that there was an extraterrestrial presence. And I think, just my opinion, I think that's why he was murdered. So I was wondering, perhaps to one who is still grieving me, about the death of Kennedy, could you reach out to the other side and maybe he has something to say? And thank you for your service again.
0: Thank you. Thank you for all of this information. I haven't followed President Kennedy's, all of that, the way you just described it in such detail. It's kind of very interesting because, oddly enough, I was working at New York Hospital when his wife, Jackie O, was very sick, and they had asked for her to be on our floor because I was working with oncology patients. And they decided to move her to a different floor. It would have been too chaotic. And every day when we would go out or come in, they would have all the media trucks there. And that was like in 1994, I believe. So over the years, I've tried to do my own meditation on John Kennedy. And every time that I do my own meditation, I always hear the same thing over and over again. And I hear brother, brother, brother. So there's some big connection with him, with his brother. And that's all I've ever been able to get. People have asked me this question before, not in such detail as you, but there is a curiosity about that. But there's some tie with him and his brother, because every time I do that meditation, I get the brother over and over again. So I don't know if that's helpful to you.
1: She died, by the way, at the age of 64. Very young.
0: Yes.
1: Catherine, when you're dealing with the other side, is there a heaven and a hell?
0: I have only communicated with the other side, being what would be considered as the afterlife. I have brought through family members that have lived an unsavory life, and they literally come out and say, they show me things. They show me their hands in handcuffs. They show me like putting down like IDs, like they may have been when they were arrested, had multiple identities. They have been very honest, some of them, not all of them, but some of them. And they don't always come through with forgiveness or asking for forgiveness. Sometimes they come through with that information to validate that that really is them speaking. And that's who they were in life. And, you know, sometimes family members put their hand up and they say, I don't want to talk with them, you know, because a lot of times, you know, unsavory people cause a lot of hurt in families, you know, so respectfully, I move on. But it's interesting because they really do show me some things. I had somebody once in a reading, I was communicating and I went to a crime scene and I literally saw the two yellow lines in the road. And, you know, so there's a lot of things that they do show me. And in some cases, they won't show the actual death at all. So it's really on, and I find is so interesting when you communicate with those on the other side, they stay true to their personality while they were living. So if you have someone who's a bit of a showman, you know, and that's their personality, they will show you a lot. If you find someone in spirit that is actually a little shy or, you know, always, you know, in a conflict with themselves, they may not show you what they were really up to.
1: That's a good point. Let's go to Eric in Nevada City, California, wild card line. Eric, go ahead.
3: How are you doing, George?
1: Great. Thank you.
3: Tom, nice talking to you, sort of. His phone was breaking up. Anyway, I'd like to ask a couple of short questions, if I could.
1: Sure.
3: Okay. Do I have something attached to me? This last 35 years has been absolute hell, and it's only getting worse. And it seems like things just keep not only going wrong, but weird stuff that shouldn't be happening is happening.
1: Health or just all kinds of things, Eric?
3: My health's been shot for a while. I got busted up really bad 35 years ago, and then even with $1 million worth of health insurance, I got butchered really bad. Yeah. I've been in agonizing pain, and since then, I mean, you know, my rest of my health has just been shot. I mean, it just keeps going down and down.
1: All right, we'll take this one first. Go ahead, Catherine.
0: So I'm very sorry that you're going through all of that, especially if you're experiencing bodily pain. When you started to talk, I kept hearing the move. So, and I kept seeing literally like you lived in one place and then you lived in the other. There had to be a significant move. So when you started to talk about 35 years of going through all of this, within the 35 years, was there a significant move for you?
3: Oh, absolutely. I moved out of the old homestead in Nevada City, 25 miles up into the Sierra Nevadas, and I still have a Nevada City address, but I don't know how they figure that out, but whatever. But
0: yeah, I don't believe that you have an attachment. I do believe that the shift of the energy from the residence that you were in to the residence that you're the second residence, I feel like that's where your energy changed. And unfortunately, things have just kind of stacked up with you, but I don't believe that it's an attachment. If I was in your living space, I would recommend that you cleanse it, which we would like burn sage. You could, you know, people do all sorts of things. They could, you know, put holy water, they could open the windows. But I really feel like your space needs to be cleared out, because every time I go to where you're at, I feel very boxed in. Do you understand that feeling, why I feel boxed in with you?
3: I understand it. Absolutely.
0: So I want to clear it out, or I want to spring clean it, or I want to do something like that, because I think that's impacting you as well.
1: What would your second question be, Eric?
3: Real quickly, though. I love the woods, but I'm getting old. You know, it's I kind of grew up in the woods, so... my second question would be, is my I lost my kid about and it's a four-legged kid about I guess it was a year ago last August 15th, and I was just wondering if he's here with me. I mean, because sometimes I swear I can hear him.
0: Oh, yeah. What is his name?
3: His name's Coco.
0: Oh, do you have a truck?
3: Actually, right now I'm driving a Blazer that my buddy loaned me, and the other vehicle I have is a Durango, but it's broke down.
0: Yeah, because when you were talking about the dog, I kept seeing a truck, like a pickup truck or something. So was that what you used to have when you had the baby?
3: No. I had a 73 Dodge Power Wagon for, 25 years I hauled wood with. That might be what you were seeing.
0: Well, I'm seeing something like a pickup truck. So is that what you're in now?
3: No, I'm in a Chevy Blazer. It's an 87. It's like a big Cadillac SUV type thing.
0: Yeah. What I'm getting is vehicle. So every time you drive, I feel like your baby is with you when you're driving.
1: They don't build those trucks anymore like that, do they?
3: Fire captain. I mean, he's the one loaning it to me right now, or I'd be up that proverbial creek without a paddle. You know, I used to be a fireman, and I had kind of lost touch with him, and then we ran into each other about 10 years ago again, and we've been, really tight since.
1: Well, thank you for your service, Eric, as well. When you're doing these readings, Catherine, and again, I come back to the guides that are out there, who's feeding you the information from the other side?
0: You know, I am, when I was little, I felt like I had a team of spirits, literally, like I felt like I felt the presence of a lot of spirits around me. But now, because I've been doing this so much, that now when I connect, I feel like I'm just connecting with those that are on the other side, like the person who passed themselves.
1: All right, we're going to come back and take final calls with Catherine Nadal in just a moment on Coast to Coast AM.
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1: My name is Will Thompson, and this is your KFGO news and weather update. Tonight, scattered showers and thunderstorms, ending in the evening, then partly cloudy. We'll get your full weather forecast after this news update. There will be several temporary road closures and delays on Thursday and Saturday for a large funeral procession. North Dakota State Patrol and other law enforcement partners will assist with the processions, honoring Staff Sergeant Irvin Ellingson. Sergeant Ellingson is a World War II prisoner of war whose remains were found in 2025, more than 80 years after his death. Tomorrow's procession will depart the Fargo Air Museum at 2 p.m. and travel on Interstate 29 to Grand Forks. Saturday's procession will leave Grand Forks at 9 a.m. and travel to Dallin, North Dakota. The State Patrol says drivers should expect traffic delays along I-29. A statewide health collaborative is announcing funding for new pilot projects focused on North Dakota's health challenges. The group announced it awarded $10,000 for its first project identifying family support programs, services, and resources across the state. The collaboration includes state agencies, local governments, healthcare providers, tribal nations, and businesses. The collaborative was created in 2024 with the goal of making North Dakota the healthiest state in the nation. The plan runs through 2029, identifying, strengthening workforces, wellness, expanding access, and building community resilience. It was an above-average spring for Minnesota fishers. DNR Fisheries Program consultant Mandy Erickson says 9 new state fish records were broken throughout the spring. Erickson says one of those records, an 80-inch lake sturgeon, met a population reestablishment goal for the species.
0: This is News Radio KFGO. 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
1: That was your news update. Now let's look at your full Weather Center forecast. Tomorrow, partly sunny and breezy, high of 68. Friday, partly to mostly cloudy, chance for showers and thunderstorms, low of 50, high of 72. Saturday, partly sunny, high of 75. Sunday, partly sunny, high of 75. My name is Will Thompson, and this has been your KFGO News and Weather Update.
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0: And welcome back to our final segment. George Norrie with you, Catherine Nadal with us. Her website is linked up at coasttocoastam.com in one of her books, And She Danced by the Light of the Moon. Catherine, what kind of sessions do you offer your clients?
1: So I do psychic and mediumship and a combination. So they have an opportunity to do 30 minutes or an hour. I also do fundraising for Sergeant Eddie Ryan. He is a Marine Scout sniper who got shot in Iraq when I was serving there. And he's paralyzed. He's been paralyzed since April 13, 2005. So I offer a Sergeant Eddie Ryan reading, which is a 15-minute psychic reading for $45. And Eddie Ryan gets 100% of the $45. So a lot of people that aren't sure if they're going to like the experience, they do the 15-minute reading and, you know, they give the money to Sergeant Eddie Ryan, and then they get a taste of what a reading is really like.
0: Good for you. Good for you. So you were a colonel. How close did you come to being a general?
1: Oh, well, you know how it goes. It's very political. One of the steps you have to take to become a general is you have to go to war college. And they were very selective in how many people were applying and how many people were actually going to get a seat. And I didn't apply for war college because I knew the statistics of me getting in. But there's certain things that you really have to have. I also did not have a command. So there's like a checklist. So I was really even surprised I made it to Fulbright Colonel, because majority of my time had been, the first 15 years had been in nursing. And then once we had 9/11, I became a certified Army instructor. So we did a lot of teaching. I used to teach military decision-making process. So I was a rarity. I was a nurse that actually ended up training like real Army, like heavy-duty material. And that's one of the reasons why I got promoted so well.
0: Let's go back to the phones. Let's go to Minneapolis, Minnesota. Suzanne's with us. Hello, Suzanne.
2: Hi, George. Hi, Catherine. I have a guide. His name, I call him Mr. Fetzer. And I haven't heard from him in a while. And I was wondering why he abandoned me. I still need him.
1: Yeah, I don't think that he abandoned you. I want to say you have very vivid dreams. Is that correct?
2: No, I really, no. I do have, there's a woman in New York who dreams what I see.
1: Oh, okay. Because when you started talking, I kept seeing vivid dreams being written over and over again. What I want you to do, and this is what I tell a lot of people, and this is what I've been doing since I was about 9 years old. When you go to bed at night and you lay down, you just say inside your head, show me what you want me to see and tell me what you want me to hear. Basically, what you're doing is you're giving dream world an invitation to show you something, either psychic or a mediumship experience. I don't believe that your guide has abandoned you. I do believe that when people identify a guide, that's why when George was asking me, you know, who are your guides, I do feel like there's movement with guides. They don't always stay with you for your whole lifetime. My experience is guides move in and out. You may be in a transitioning period where you have a guide assigned to you that wants to see how you're doing on your own, like forcing you to kind of be a little bit more independent. Because the more work that I did in my life and the more open I became and the more stuff I started getting involved in, I didn't feel the guides around me as much because I felt like they had already given me the strength I needed. Does that make sense?
2: Well, I'm a professional medium. I do it for a living. So he usually just comes and talks to me and tells me things.
0: That's because he knew you knew us, Suzanne, remember?
2: Yeah. But he just like stopped. I still need him.
1: Yeah. Well, I don't think he really left you. I just think that there's movement. Meaning that you may have other guys that you have to discover.
2: Okay, I believe that. Yeah, that makes sense. Thank you.
1: Yeah, but I do think you need to do that when you go to bed at night. You just give an invitation to the other side.
0: He was quite the guy in his day, Catherine. He used to own the Detroit Tigers baseball team, radio and television stations.
1: Oh, wow.
0: I almost went to work for him in Kalamazoo, Michigan when I was a kid.
1: Oh, wow. Yeah. I don't think he abandoned her. I don't think that would be him. But I do feel that he's stepping out of the way to let her grow in other ways.
0: Let's go to Jim in New York. Jimmy, go ahead. Hi, Jim. Jim is not there. Let's try Jeremy in North Dakota. Jeremy, go ahead.
3: Hello, George. I have a question.
0: Sure.
3: About a year and a half ago, I published a website with the URL www.letter2trump.com. Will Trump ever view it?
0: Interesting question, Catherine. What do you think?
1: That is an interesting question. I don't believe that he's seen that, no. I think that if you wanted it to happen, I think you would have to really kind of put that forward. But I'm not getting that he's connected to a lot of things. I think that right now he's dealing with things at a certain level. But, I mean, you could make steps so that he could see it. I mean, you could send it his way, but I'm not getting that he has knowledge of that. I didn't get the whole URL. Did you say L? Is there numbers in that?
3: The URL is www.letter2trump.com.
0: And what does it consist of, Jeremy?
3: It's asking him to restore my constitutional right to life, liberty, and the pursuit of happiness.
0: For you or for everybody?
3: For me, because the court say I'm an incompetent person because of my accident.
0: Well, all I have to do is listen to you on this show and know you're not incompetent. What do you think, Catherine?
1: Yeah, no, I don't think that President Trump has seen that, but I do think that he should push that forward to maybe the administrative staff to bring attention towards it. But I don't believe he's incompetent at all.
0: Let's go to Betsy in Columbus, Ohio, east of the Rockies. Hello, Betsy.
4: Hi, how are you?
0: We're great. How about you?
4: Good. Thanks for taking my call. And I have to tell you, your call screener is very kind.
0: Tommy is one of the best.
4: He's amazing. George and Catherine, my husband passed last month.
0: Oh, sorry to hear that.
1: Yes, I'm very sorry.
0: How old
4: Thank
0: was he,
4: you.
0: Betsy? How old was he?
4: He was 72.
0: Oh, my.
4: And I'm much younger, and I want to know if he's... I have three questions. I want to know if he's with our 14-year-old daughter and me. And I also want to know if he's in heaven with my mother and his parents. And then I also want to know how I free myself from negative family conflicts.
1: Yeah, that's very difficult. I'm sorry that you're going through this. It's very tough. When you started to talk about him, he is around you. He is around your daughter. But I kept seeing literally like a record player. He wants to bring up the connection to music. Do you understand that?
4: Maybe.
1: Yeah, because either you guys are playing music in the house or he played music in the house. I would just keep playing music because he keeps showing me like the record player going around. The conflicts in the family don't feel all together. The conflicts in the family have a scattered feeling with it. Okay. So don't try to put too much energy. I feel like some of that will kind of break up and move around. So don't worry about the conflict as much. Try to just focus on you and your daughter. He is on the other side. For some reason why I got him connected to a dog. So did you guys have a dog that would be in spirit? Because I have him with a dog on the other side.
4: Is it a golden retriever?
1: He's got a dog that's laying at his feet. And he also wants to talk about, I don't know if your husband had glasses, but he keeps showing me like holding glasses in his hands. Like when somebody puts the glasses on, takes them off, puts them on, takes them off. He's holding like a pair of glasses. Do you understand that?
4: Yeah,
1: it's very interesting because he keeps pointing to his head. He wants to remind you how smart he is. He's like smiling. He could be a little bit jokey. Do you understand that?
4: Yes.
1: Yeah, a little bit jokey. He's also kind of teasing you that you're so organized. He's showing me a calendar. She writes everything down. She writes everything down. Do you understand that?
4: Absolutely.
1: Yeah. You and your daughter might go outside and look up at the sky because he says, I see them looking up at the sky. There's something about you guys going outside in the yard or looking up at the sky. Do you understand that?
4: Absolutely.
1: Yeah. He's really a strong spirit. I know that he's only gone a month, but his passing feels a little quick or unexpected. Do you understand that?
4: He battled cancer for over 3 years. But it happened quickly.
1: Yeah, it feels just like someone swept under like the rugs pulled from under me. There was also an issue with his feet because I feel like he's saying like take care of my shoes. Like you have to still go through his stuff because he's saying take care of my shoes.
4: Yes. Yep.
1: Yeah. Well. Yeah, he's a really beautiful man. I'm very sorry for your loss. Just continue to keep talking to him because they can hear you and play the music.
0: All right. Thank you, Betsy. Next up, let's go to Matt in Palm Springs, California, west of the Rockies. Matt, go ahead.
5: Yeah, good morning, George. Good morning, Catherine.
0: Hi.
1: Good morning.
5: I wanted to talk about the Book of Enoch and what appears to be the biblical prophecy that's coming true in this day and age. But first, I want to pay homage to Art Bell. I used to listen to him, I think, started in 1991.
0: Way back.
1: Yes. Yes.
5: During Desert Shield, Desert Storm, I think is when I was over in Saudi Arabia is when I first heard him. And I listened to him from that point on until I think the late 90s, like 99, 2000. And then I was busy a lot, so I didn't hear him again for a few years. And he was talking about his son having some issues. And then he died a few years after that. And it's like, whoa.
0: Yeah.
5: But, okay, Book of Enoch. Well, are we in the late days, Catherine?
1: I don't feel that. You know, I've had quite a few people over the last 6 months reach out to me, especially with the conversation of UFOs and a lot of theories that are being, you know, discussed. I do not fear that we're at the end of our days. I do not feel it either. Okay. Every time I do a meditation, when someone says, oh, how far can you see from me? I usually can see 2 years out. But when I do a meditation that is bigger than that, like a universal, I don't see us coming to an end. I just don't. I think there's a lot of heightened activity right now. There's a lot of like threats being spoken about or presidential things that are happening. And I just feel like there's a lot of things that are popping up that are giving people the feeling of fear more. But I don't see the universe, you know, exploding or us coming to the days of our end. I just don't see it and I don't feel it. Does that help you?
0: Catherine, I don't think you're the type of person to hold back anything, are you?
1: No, I'm not.
0: Tell it like it is.
1: Yeah.
0: And you hold psychic parties for clients? What are they like?
1: I do, actually. I just did one on Mother's Day. There was a group of women on Long Island. They all wanted readings because it was Mother's Day. I also sometimes do a coffee party. I was recently at my cousin's bridal shower. And at the end of the bridal shower, the girls go, oh, we could get espresso here. So I stayed at the shower like an hour extra, just reading their cups. Parties are fun. They do take a lot of energy from me. I prefer to do solo readings. And I also prefer to do public events. I'm going to be doing a public event in Connecticut, which is Connecticut Paracon, which is on July 11th. So, you know, meeting people and finding out about what everyone else is doing in the paranormal field is very interesting to me. It's more than networking. It's educational, you know, and that's why I really enjoy speaking with Lloyd Auerbach, because he does a lot of teachings on Rhine.org, and Rhine Institute in North Carolina is one of the original places where people were learning spirituality and different programs.
0: And he's one of the best. Thank you, Catherine, for being on the program. For Dan Galante, Tom Danheiser, Sue Trikas, Lex Lonehood, Sean LaDesour, Alec Fernandez, Stephanie Smith, Tim Benall, George Knapp, and Richard Serrett, I'm George Norrie, somewhere out there on Coast to Coast AM. We'll see you on our next edition. Until then, be safe, everyone.

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8: ABC News, I'm Dave Packer. Both President Trump and Iran's president say they've signed a peace deal that includes lifting the American blockade of Iranian ports, rewarding Iran for the reopening of the Strait of Hormuz, and laying the groundwork for future talks about their nuclear program. ABC's Rachel Scott.
9: As part of these talks, the U.S. would help create a $300 billion fund to help Iran rebuild. The administration says this would not be taxpayer money, but some Republicans are outraged. Senator Bill Cassidy saying Reagan is rolling over in his grave, calling this the worst foreign policy blunder in decades.
8: Arthur has been downgraded to a tropical depression, weakening as it heads toward the Gulf Coast. But in the Midwest, powerful storms overnight, possible tornadoes spotted late Wednesday in Charleston and Effingham, Illinois. A runway at New York's LaGuardia Airport closed because of a 2-inch depression next to it. This is the same runway temporarily closed because of a sinkhole last month. This is ABC News. The Federal Reserve chose to leave interest rates unchanged. New Chair Kevin Warsh called the economy uneven, but says there are positive signs in hiring and growth.
10: Persistently high prices are a burden for the American people. But the recent past need not be prologue. I am pleased to report that members of the FOMC are unambiguous and unanimous. This committee will deliver price stability.
8: Half of the board signaled an interest rate hike later this year. Prosecutors have filed a criminal charge against the chief engineer of a cargo ship involved in the deadly 2024 collapse of Baltimore's Francis Scott Key Bridge, accusing him of failing to notify the Coast Guard of hazardous conditions on the ship. A judge has granted singer Sabrina Carpenter a 5-year restraining order against a man who repeatedly tried entering her home. I'm Dave Packer, ABC News.
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16: Hey, it's Tyler Axness, host of After News Live. 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

0: From the City of Angels near the Pacific Ocean, good morning, good evening, wherever you may be across the nation, around the world. I'm George Norrie. This is Coast to Coast AM. Happy birthday to the late Art Bell. He'd be 81 years old today. Later tonight, mass extinctions. Here's what's happening. President Donald Trump's proposed Iran agreement is drawing sharp criticism from some of his strongest supporters, who argue the deal towards Tehran rewards them before it has fully been dismantling its nuke program. The 14-point framework agreement unveiled on Wednesday establishes an immediate ceasefire between the United States and Iran, with key provisions including the reopening of the Strait of Hormuz, the removal of the U.S. naval blockade, temporary waivers allowing Iranian oil exports, access to frozen Iranian assets, and a commitment to negotiate a final agreement within 60 days. The framework also outlines a proposed economic reconstruction package reportedly worth at least $300 billion, which the president says we're not paying for, and includes Iran's renewed pledge not to pursue nuke weapons. Tom Danheiser has more. Tom, what do you got for us?
1: Well, the leaders of the U.S. and Iran have signed an initial peace deal aiming to end the war, allowing it to immediately take effect. The agreement includes, among other items, the U.S. terminating all types of sanctions on Iran. But the issue of Iran's nuclear program, the main reason the U.S. had for the conflict, is still to be negotiated over an extended 60-day period. Tehran confirmed the Iranian President Masoud Pezeshkian also signed the document on Wednesday. Iran's parliamentary speaker and key negotiator Mohammad Bagher Ghalibaf told state media his distrust of the U.S. remained and Iran's finger is on the trigger. Ghalibaf saying, if the enemy does not understand the language of logic, we'll enter again with the language of power. A hard copy of the initial deal, called a Memorandum of Understanding, was signed by Trump during a state dinner hosted by French President Emmanuel Macron at the Palace of Versailles. The text says the U.S. and Iran will commit to negotiating and achieving the final deal in a maximum of 60 days, extendable with mutual consent. On the nuclear question, the agreement says Iran reaffirms that it shall not procure or develop nuclear weapons, which was Trump's number one condition ever since the start of the war. The memo also says that Iran's enriched uranium will be downblended, meaning diluted, on site under the auspices of the UN's nuclear watchdog, the International Atomic Energy Agency. And oil prices plunged sharply after the U.S. and Iran reached a tentative peace deal aimed at ending the conflict and reopening the Strait of Hormuz. Global benchmark Brent crude dropped nearly 4% to fall below $80 a barrel, hitting a three-month low, with U.S. West Texas Intermediate seeing an even steeper decline, falling as much as 6% to roughly $77 a barrel. The drop was driven by optimism that the agreement would restore normal traffic through the Strait of Hormuz. George?
0: Thank you, Tom, for the report. Howard Bloom has been watching this situation since it all started. Howard, your perspective on this situation?
2: Well, what Tom said was very right, very much on target. But this afternoon, the president and his administration released a document it had been teasing for close to a week. That's the 14-point memo of understanding, bringing the war with Iran to a close. The question is that MOU a victory or a defeat for the United States? Is that MOU a cause for celebration or humiliation? European leaders just finished meeting for 3 days in France in a G7 summit. Reports CBS News, the G7 leaders praised Trump's strong leadership in the U.S.-Iran deal. Yes, six world leaders praised the Iran MOU as a very important step or a very good deal. Even France's leader, Emmanuel Macron, praised the U.S.-Iran peace deal as excellent. Vice President J.D. Vance tried to sell the new MOU by telling us that unlike Barack Obama, who flew a cargo plane full of cash to Tehran, President Trump hammered the Iranian regime with 13,000 air strikes, leveled their navy, and then made them sign a freeze on the nuclear program. And Vance said Trump kept the military hammer in play, telling the Iranians that if they step out of line in the next 60 days, the bombers will go right back in. In other words, the White House supporters are sure that America's

0: the enemy has no path other than accepting defeat and surrender. Yes, the Iranian military says it's the Americans who have been forced to surrender. So do the 10 media outlets who printed this quote. Hezbollah's al-Manir stressed that for Iran, the MOU is a great victory. So what is true? Who really won the Iran war? Is this MOU a surrender for the USA or a surrender for the Iranians? In today's MOU, Iran has agreed to keep the status quo of its nuclear program for 60 days, even if that status quo is a super speed sprint to build a bomb. Iran also agreed to open the Straits of Hormuz without charge for 60 days. After that, it seems almost certain that Iran will go back to requiring payment for services and administrative work, not tolls. And those charges will probably be in $1 million per ship range. Iran's concessions are questionable, but how are we paying Iran for them? With one of the biggest jackpots in history. As you just said, the 14-point MOU says that we will unfreeze $100 billion worth of Iranian funds frozen in foreign banks. And we will go further. We will tip Iran with a $300 billion reconstruction fund. Yes, you heard that right, and you said it before I got to say it. $300 billion. In other words, we will buy Iran off with a grand total of $400 billion. That's close to $500 billion. In other words, with the MOU that our president signed this afternoon, we will do what losers in wars are forced to do. We will pay tribute. We will pay reparations. $400 billion worth. That's the art of the deal.
1: Let's see how all this settles. Thank you, Howard. The Federal Reserve has announced that it will hold interest rates steady due to concerns about elevated inflation amid the war with Iran. As Fed Chairperson Kevin Warsh's tenure leading the central bank begins, the Fed policymakers voted 12-0 to leave the benchmark federal funds rate unchanged as the current range of 3.5% to 3.75%. Here's investment analyst Mish Sedlak with his thoughts. Mish, what do you think? You there, Mish? Well, I guess he's not. He was telling me earlier he's not too happy about the way things were. A hard-up humanoid robot has been spotted begging for cash on its knees in the streets of China after apparently hitting rock bottom. The AI beggar was filmed pleading with passengers for change, saying it needed money for electricity. It's unbelievable what's happening. In a moment, we go live to Europe to talk with Catherine Austin Fitz about the state of the economy right here on Coast to Coast AM.
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0: And welcome back to Coast, George Norrie with you. Catherine Austin Fitz with us is the president of Solari, publisher of the Solari Report and managing member of the Solari Investment Screens. She has served as managing director and member of the board of directors of the Wall Street Investment Bank of Dillon Reed & Company, and has also been an assistant secretary of housing and federal housing commissioner at the United States Department of Housing and Urban Development in the first Bush administration, and is a regular contributor in our news segments on Coast to Coast. Catherine, how are you?
1: George, how are you? It's such a pleasure. I get to talk to you for 2 hours.
0: This is going to be fun. What's your reaction to this apparent settlement with Iran?
1: So, this is sort of a preliminary agreement with 60 days to negotiate before it goes final. And, you know, you have a lot of people who are grumpy about this and trying to pull it apart. So, and it has to stand the test of the political transparency in a year with midterm elections in the United States. So I think there's a long road from here to there. So this is I used to call this in business a plan to get a plan. So I think there's a long road before we have a deal.
0: Yeah, and a lot of the president's supporters aren't too happy with this current deal.
1: So here's the thing, George. If you look, let's go back to the fundamental issue here. The United States spends, the federal government spends $6 trillion to $7 trillion a year, and it receives about $4 to $5 trillion in fees, tariffs, and taxes. And so you have a deficit of $2 to $3 trillion. And that makes you totally dependent on the bond market and the central bankers. So, and you know, what you've got, if you're the president, everybody wants their check, but meantime, the central bankers and the people providing the check have conditions. So, you know, it's what I call, you're in a debt trap. And so the political equation is people want their check, but they also have lots of other conditions that make it impossible or difficult to deliver that check. And those two things have to be reconciled, and we've never reconciled them since World War II, you know, and it keeps getting worse. And so you get politicians who basically are in a position to, you know, tell us what we want to hear, but then do whatever they have to do to get the check.
0: Exactly.
1: And that's at the fundamental root of this problem. So I think, you know, I think we're going to, we've seen the approval ratings for Congress and the politicians and the president go down, and I think it's going to get worse. This is going to be a terrible year politically for incumbents in the elections.
0: I think you're right. You have talked for years about what is called the financial coup d'etat. Explain what that is.
1: So I was Assistant Secretary of Housing in 89-90, and then I started a company that did a lot of federal contracting, and what we were doing, we were the lead financial advisor to the Department of Housing and Urban Development. And when you do portfolio management at that level for hundreds of billions of dollars in the mortgage market, you have to look at the whole budget and the whole economy. And we knew then that that there was a real issue of how are we going to keep our promises to the boomers and the pension funds and the Social Security and the retirement savings. And what happened was, there was a huge effort in 1995. I don't know if you remember the bust up of the budget in 95 in the middle of the Clinton administration. And there was a real effort to get the budget on a financially responsible basis. When it didn't work, the sort of message that I got from the leaders of the financial system is, we've given up on the country. And I was told by the top pension fund leader in the country, or president of the largest pension fund, we've given up on the country. We're moving all the money out starting in the fall. And he said that to me in spring of 97. And the fall, what happened was money started going missing from the federal government in huge amounts, both from my old agency at HUD that did all the mortgage financing in DOD. And as of 2015, there was $21 trillion missing.
0: $21 trillion?
1: $21 trillion. I remember you in 2005, George, I was up in Montana and you and I did a show on the missing money, which at that point was only about $4.5 trillion.
0: and a little bit more than what Elon Musk is worth, right?
1: Well, that's a whole nother topic, because if you look at Elon Musk, his company is a defense contractor that's never made money. And so there's a, you know, it's a very interesting financial model when essentially a defense contractor is priced at those markets. But we can talk about that if you like. Anyway, but Then we had the bailouts, and according to Levy Institute, $29 trillion went missing on the bailouts and sort of giving money out in bailouts and loans too. We have no idea what, if anything, was paid back. You know, and then on the going direct reset during the pandemic, they injected $5+ trillion direct in the economy. And so not even counting quantitative easing, you're talking about $21 trillion plus $29 trillion plus $5 trillion. That's $55 trillion. And what that means, George, is that we're not managing and have not been managing since the mid-90s, have not been managing the financial management of the U.S. government according to the Constitution, the laws, or the regulations. And in 2018, the Congress and the executive branch adopted a policy called Statement FASB 56. And what that policy said is essentially we can keep secret books. And unfortunately, what that means for me as an investor, whether I'm buying, you know, government securities or I'm buying stocks and bonds, mm-hmm. because the secrecy applies through the national security laws and the classification laws to all the big defense contractors and banks working for the government. And what that means to me as an investor, and we have lots of articles about this, it's Larry, you know, I have no financial disclosure. I have no idea what the financial disclosure of the U.S. government or any of the big banks and defense contractors that work for it, I have no idea what they mean, you know, because they can keep secret books. So, you know, you've been covering, as long as I've known you, you've been covering the growing and growing part of the economy that's secret, secret, secret. And this, you know, the secret economy has been growing, growing, growing, and now has literally overwhelmed the standards and the operation of the regular economy. And of course, it's leaving Americans, you know, scratching their heads saying, what is going on?
0: Really? What do you think they're doing with the missing $21 trillion? Where can you put it?
1: So there are many different places you can put it. And I've done lots of calculations trying to figure out, okay, where is all this money going? I think literally, when you have a company, George, let's say you have a small business and you don't like your systems. And so you decide to bring in new systems, you know, a new operating system, new databases, everything. You bring in the new system and then you run them in parallel until you're ready to bring your old systems down. And you shift resources and other things into the new systems as you have confidence in it. And I literally think we are watching, I call it a financial coup d'etat, where the, you know, in 1913, when we created the Federal Reserve, we said, okay, we're going to have a balance of power between the central banks who run monetary policy, that's the currency and the banking system, and the people's representatives, the legislature, that run fiscal policy. So that's taxation with representation. That's what the whole revolutionary was about. You know, the Americans wanted representation if they were going to pay taxes. Anyway, So we've had this balance of power between the people's representatives at the federal, state, and local level and the bankers. And now what the bankers are saying on the just do it method is we want to control fiscal policy too. And of course, the first way you do that is you put a country in a debt trap so that, you know, it's dependent on the bankers producing that, funding that deficit. And then you get them politically in a trap and then you've got them. But if you look at what they're doing with digital technology and what I call the financial control grid, I think they really want to integrate that into the infrastructure. And it's a coup. And you know, one of the things, as you know, I've been working on since I met you is let's transform that. This is not a coup that we want to be successful. We need something that transforms to a much healthier economy. And that's one of the reasons you've been pushing for transparency. I'm pushing for transparency in the financial disclosure, but it's part and parcel of pushing for disclosure about what in the world's going on in the black budget. You know, who's doing this? Who's really calling the shots?
0: Are you concerned, Catherine, about the direction economically that we're headed?
1: Yeah, I think I think the United States is in serious trouble, you know, culturally, legally, financially. And if you look at what's happened, you know, what the intent of the administration was with the covert regime change starting late last year and then this attack on Iran, you know, if you look at what their goals were, I think we've failed spectacularly in achieving our goals and spent an enormous amount of money and wasted a huge amount of assets in failing to get our goals. And I think the reason that happened was not because Iran beat us, I think we have fallen terribly behind in the official government and military with sort of keeping up with the world. And that's because if you look at the load of corruption we're carrying, and cultural corruption, legal corruption, financial corruption, you can't run a railroad with this level of corruption. And what happens is you become very, very economically wasteful to produce the kind of military and intelligence you need to keep the model going. And it's, you sort of fail internally because you're so wasteful and spoiled. And I think America, when it comes to staying abreast of the military technology and having a, having a government and a military and a people who are in sync and in alignment and enthusiastically helping and supporting each other, I just think moving to an oligarchy has failed America.
0: Catherine, we're going to take a short break and come back and chat more about your incredible work. We'll talk about digital control grid and what that all means as well. Catherine Austin Fitz with us. We'll take calls with her next hour right here on Coast to Coast AM.
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1: My name is Will Thompson, and this is your KFGO news and weather update. Tonight, scattered showers and thunderstorms, ending in the evening, then partly cloudy. We'll get your full weather forecast after this news update. 9 Minnesota state fish records were broken this spring, including an 80-inch lake sturgeon. DNR Fisheries Program Consultant Mandy Erickson says that is exciting news. If you think you've caught a record fish, more information can be found on the DNR website on how to submit it. U.S. senators say that they haven't seen the deal that the Trump administration says they've made last weekend to end the war in Iran, though several indicated any final agreement will require senatorial approval. Senate Majority Leader John Thune of South Dakota said administration officials have signaled that they expect to share the memorandum of understanding with lawmakers, though he did not know when. Thune said that he heard the deal sets up a 60-day framework for negotiations to reach agreement on more specifics, including about Iran's nuclear ambitions. North Dakota Senator John Hovind said he believes the plan is to vote to approve the Iran agreement at some point. Hovind said he hasn't heard from administration officials why they haven't shared the memorandum of understanding with senators, even in a classified setting. But he said that he's more focused on U.S. engagement on agreements in Iran's nuclear program in the long term. He added that the real issue is having something that can be enforced with Iran, which is difficult because he says that they don't honor agreements. Minnesota Governor Tim Walz continues his visit to Australia today. He spoke at the Australian World Summit on Climate Change and Renewable Energy. The governor was asked about his approach when it comes to data centers in Minnesota. The governor will join University of Minnesota Carlson School alumni on Wednesday for the reception. Minnesota Senator Amy Klobuchar is supporting all Democrats this fall, but is staying neutral in the party's closely watched U.S. Senate primary. A spokesperson says Klobuchar is not actively involved in the race between Lieutenant Governor Peggy Flanagan and Representative Angie Craig. Flanagan secured the party endorsement last month, while Craig plans to challenge her at the August primary. The winner will seek to replace retiring Senator Tina Smith.
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1: That was your news update. Now let's look at your full Weather Center forecast. Tomorrow, partly sunny and breezy, high of 68. Friday, partly to mostly cloudy, chance for showers and thunderstorms, low of 50, high of 72. Saturday, partly sunny, high of 75. Sunday, partly sunny, high of 75. My name is Will Thompson, and this has been your KFGO News and Weather Update.
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0: And welcome back to Coast, George Norrie with you, along with Catherine Austin Fitz. We'll take calls with Catherine next hour here on Coast to Coast. Catherine, what is the digital control grid?
1: So, George, we talked about the central bankers wanting to control fiscal policy, not just monetary policy.
0: Right.
1: And the question is, how do you do that? And the way you do it is creating programmable money and using it to implement control. Programmable money doesn't have to be used to implement total control, but that is what I believe we're watching now. There are three parts to making this system go. One is the programmable money, which is what we're seeing. We're seeing bank deposits, securities, stable coins, and all sorts of financial assets moved over onto distributed ledger technology, which makes it programmable. The second thing you need is you need digital ID systems that are interoperable globally, so very high quality digital IDs so that I can tell you're George and I'm Catherine, mm-hmm. you know, and that comes with many things, including biometrics. And then the final, the sort of third leg of the stool is the hardware infrastructure you need to do all the surveillance, collect and organize the data and manage the data. And of course, that is, you know, we see flock cameras and license readers going up all over the country. We see data centers to manage, you know, enormous amounts of data, including spatial data, which is very sort of data intense because you have lots of videos, but then financial transaction data. And this is what is able to connect using AI and software agents to connect the surveillance system to controlling your spatial movements and your financial transactions. So, for example, during the pandemic, if this system that they're building is fully operational and they say, okay, George, you're locked down during the pandemic, literally, you know, you can be tracked in your movements, in your home, in your community. And if you break the rules, literally, they can turn off your money or freeze or block or seize your money. And so you have a way of implementing instead of the legislature and the making the rules and the executive branch implementing it, the bankers can now make the rules, and they can make a different set of rules for you than me. So when people talk about the Chinese social credit system, we're talking about that kind of system. And literally, they can have rules that trigger changes based on our behavior. So if you're really, really good and you do what they say, you know, and you take their health mandated prescription, or you agree to move to a 15-minute city, the possibilities get very brutal. But you know, if you're good, then your money works, or you get more money. If you're bad, you know, then your money can be turned off, so reduced, and of course, if they decide they want to just have taxation without representation, they just raise taxes and take it from your account. And so literally now you've got the bankers replacing the legislators and executive branches in terms of power and authority, because they can literally control your money, not just the currency. But if they put, the securities and the bank deposits and all sorts of assets and, you know, down the road real estate on distributed ledgers where they can literally embed in the money rules that completely override the Constitution and law as we know it. So what we're trying to do my company, Solari, is put up guardrails on programmable money so people can use programmable money if they want to, but they don't have to. And no one can use programmable money to basically destroy your human and constitutional legal rights. In other words, you can't have a coup d'etat through the financial mechanism without the people's representatives, you know, saying, you know, we're going to tear up the Constitution. It's literally using digital technology to give the bankers the ability to tear up the Constitution as a practical matter. It's not okay. It needs to be stopped. And so that's what we've been working on. And there are many different things you can do in your personal life and in your political life to stop this. The big one is use cash, because this can only work if you go to an all digital system. So if we keep a analog system alive and we keep cash alive and we don't go to 100% digital, then you can't, you know, you can't implement it. And so we've been working not only to keep cash alive in the marketplace, but also there are many things a state legislature or government can do to protect people's ability and right to use cash and the right to have a non-digital life. So one of the model legislations we're working on now is state legislation that says every citizen who wants to have a non-digital life can have it. That, you know, they don't have to go into the digital control grid because that keeps it healthy. That keeps it in balance. A really healthy financial system will have a healthy analog system and a healthy digital system, both. And one of the reasons you want a healthy analog system is, do you have any idea how much comes out of our local economies and family wealth from the fees? The fees are enormous. And the, you know, fees of credit cards and different payment systems. And the beauty of cash, if I pay you with cash and then you pay somebody else and around it goes after 100 transactions, there's still $100. Nothing's come out, right?
0: Right.
1: So it's a very, very productive, healthy system for certain kinds of transactions. Now, if you and I want to buy online, we need digital. So as I said, a healthy system has both. And so anything we can do to keep that balance of healthy analog and then efficient digital life, we want to do.
0: In our new segment yesterday, I had the investment guru Harry Dent on the air, and he is convinced, Catherine, that a bubble is going to burst big time. What do you think of that?
1: I'm a skeptic because I've watched the bubble, you know, the guys who blow the bubbles, I've watched them blow bubbles my whole life, and they're really, really good, George. And if you look at what is happening now, with issuing stable coins under the Genius Act, which passed last year. We're in a big rulemaking now, and Saleri's been sending comments on the rulemaking to Treasury. If you look at what they're proposing to do with stable coins and then move securities onto the distributed ledger, if you think they've blown big bubbles yet, wait till you see the bubbles they can blow. Now, if you put stocks and bonds on a distributed ledger, I was watching a speech of one of the top guys that who run one of the crypto exchanges talking about how they were introducing trading of stocks on their platform, and they were planning on offering 20 times margin. Okay? 20 times margin, George. And wait, they're going to trade, once they have it on a distributed ledger, they're going to trade 24/7. So imagine right now the stock market is going from, you know, it's going, you know, a certain amount of hours a day, and then it shuts down and everybody gets to go sleep and go home. As a portfolio manager, your positions are going to be trading 24/7 globally with 20 times margin. Okay. If you think we've blown bubbles now, if you give me 24/7 trading and 20 times margin at retail, you ain't seen nothing yet.
0: What would you say is your biggest concern?
1: I'll tell you, my biggest concern is we have steadily created in the United States. I'm just going to focus on the United States now. We have steadily created a progressively more inhuman culture. And if you look at this system, you know, Patrick Wood calls it a technocracy. You know, it's instead of having market prices, you have rules, thousands of rules, and a lot of AI compute and data centers, so you can implement those rules at a very granular level, person to person. And that creates a really inhuman society. Now, it's interesting. I just flew from Memphis to Amsterdam, and it was supposed to take 20 hours. It ended up taking 44 hours.
0: Oh my God.
1: Two planes were canceled after 3 to 4 hours, you know, sitting on the tarmac or saying it was going to work. And you know, every time this happened, they would ship my bags someplace else, or they would rebook me, you know, to fly to Helsinki and then back to Amsterdam. It was a technocratic nightmare. And the interesting thing, George, about the whole thing is all the people I dealt with, the ground crew, the flight crews, the other passengers, were wonderful. They were wonderful. And because they've adapted to working in a psychopathically insane digital systems, and they've stopped, you know, they found a way to be human inside of it. And that was wonderful. But more and more, as you travel the country, I just got back from a tour. I traveled 25,900 miles and did 20 stops. I did a lot of it by car, but some of it flying, obviously, if I did that many miles. And what you find is the world is full of wonderful people, but they are struggling in an implementation of this sort of technocratic control grid that is certifiably psychopathic and insane. I mean, imagine paying your car insurance or your home insurance for decades, and the next thing you know, you have to file a legitimate claim, and only 24% of the legitimate claims are getting paid because somebody's got an AI figuring out how to turn you down because they don't want to pay it. And it turns out, oh, it wasn't home insurance and car insurance. It was basically a financial fraud, right? And so you're struggling with this implementation of this psychopathic and sort of automated system where they make money by constantly tricking you. I don't know. We could talk about dynamic pricing because the problem in the system is not that we're dealing with lots of inflation and we may be dealing with a lot more inflation, but that inflation is coming with a deterioration of respect and quality that is just wasting people's time. So it's not just prices are going up 10 or 20%, but each time they do it, they generate massive shadow work to get you to clean up their messes. It's, you know, and it's creating a culture that is very inhuman. And that is what concerns me the most, because, you know, at the root of this, it's a spiritual war. And if we're going to win, you know, if we're going to win at the, you know, the financial war, the legal war, first, we have to win the spiritual war. And the thing that concerns me most is everywhere I go, people say, you know, I'm so alone. There's nobody around like me. And I say, no, there's tons of people like you. There's wonderful people everywhere. You know, stop listening, you know, turn off your TV, turn off your, you know, the people lying to you, and go find the great people around you, because they're all there. And this trip was wonderful because it was, you know, 20 places filled with wonderful people. But it's people who figured out, okay, I'm going to be human despite what the machine is doing. So that's my concern, that we first create a foundation for ourselves of spiritual and cultural health and get back into being excellent and productive and, you know, give up on whatever this machine is. You know, and unfortunately, this has impacted a lot of our companies. They've turned into these, you know, corporate machines. And, you know, despite the fact that their employees on the ground who are trying to deal with this are pretty wonderful.
0: Are you excited about the future of AI?
1: So, you know, AI is a tool. And right now, this tool is being used for control, is the primary application I see. You know, the tool could be very, very productive. And again, the question is, are we going to use a tool to build a successful human future? Are we going to use a tool to control? And there's a war going on. And I believe that ultimately freedom wins.
0: Right. Let's hope so.
1: And yeah, and the tool can be used for much good. But whenever you have, I mean, imagine giving laser guns to cavemen, right? What could possibly go wrong? So whenever you introduce really new, powerful technology, you know, you get this prototyping period where you get a mess, and we're in that. And of course, the key is to understand the tool and use the tool to help you be productive and not, you know, not get clobbered by the kind of messy things that are going on. And I have to say, I'm watching AI be used in corporate systems and online in ways that just make a mess. It was funny. I watched a video of some guys in the Ukraine. You know, the army recruiters were out trying to kidnap them to go into the army.
0: Right.
1: And they beat them back with shovels. And we showed it on Money and Markets because it's a great example of people just saying, okay,
0: enough is,
1: you know,
0: enough.
1: I'm going back to analog, and I'm using shovels and brooms and keep it simple. So we're going through a period where you have to get the good and protect yourself against the bad, because it's just going to, you know, it's going to be very messy. It always is.
0: Is there hope?
1: Yeah, I'm very hopeful, George. And one of the reasons I'm hopeful is, if we just published a great wrap up at Solari on plasma. And I don't know if you've ever had Robert Temple on Coast to Coast.
0: I don't think so.
1: Oh, you should get him on. He's fabulous. He wrote a book called The New Science of Heaven about plasma. And I think plasma is one of the most fascinating things you can know about. Anyway, but 99% of the universe is made up of plasma. And what Temple's saying, and I absolutely agree with him, and other physicists used to say this, but very quietly, plasma is alive and intelligent. You know, the universe is intelligent. And if you think you're going to fill it up with sensors and control it, you're mad. It's out of control. And, you know, that's good and that's bad. And that's why spiritually we always need to bring the divine in, because the question is, you know, what are we putting into the living universe, and what are we getting out? And that's why you want to, you know, you don't want to bring in the demonic. You want to bring in the divine. But the universe is alive, and I think it's out of control. So the idea that these guys are going to get together and the central bankers are going to control everybody. I don't know if you ever saw that video that we kept promoting of the head of the Bank of International Settlements in 2020 on an IMF panel saying, we can make the rules and we have the technology to enforce them.
0: I did have Robert Temple about 20 years ago, if that's the same guy.
1: Yeah,
0: did he do some work in China?
1: I think so, but I'm not sure. He's published many books, but his new one, A New Science of Heaven, was my, you know, number one book recommendation in 2024. So we, every year when we publish our annual wrap up, we do best books for the year, the coming year. And, you know, cause there's so many topics you need to deep dive. And that's why I love your long shows, So one of the things I wanted to do tonight was tell you the Red Rock Casino story. Do you remember when I came up and did the show with you?
0: Canada, right?
1: Yeah. Yeah. So I don't know if I've ever told you this story. That was a life-changing experience. I don't know if you... I was the first half, and then you had Whitney and his wife.
0: Whitley Strieber and Ann. Hold on for 1 second. I'll let you tell that story when we come back. Plus, we'll open up the phone lines for you. Catherine Austin Fitz with us. The lines are now open.
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6: ABC News, I'm Dave Packer. The remnants of Tropical Storm Arthur still packing a punch, and the National Hurricane Center warns it's expected to bring life-threatening conditions to Louisiana and parts of the South. President Trump says he signed that 14-point peace deal with Iran as part of the deal which reopens the Strait of Hormuz, but there's criticism from both sides of the aisle that he gave away too much. ABC's Jonathan Carl.
7: Now they will immediately be able to sell their oil on the world oil market with access to the banking system, with access to the insurance system.
8: Wow.
7: They will have this ability to begin making potentially billions of dollars immediately, an opportunity that they have not had for years.
6: New York City is gearing up for Thursday's Parade of Champions for the Knicks. More than 10,000 NYPD members will be on duty, the largest number in history for a single event. This is ABC News. An 18-year-old tourist killed in New York City.
9: A horse-drawn carriage takes off in Central Park. The horse bolting as a family of four tourists barely hangs on inside as the horse sprints out of control, moments later crashing into another and flipping onto its side. Police say an 18-year-old man who fell from the carriage rushed to the hospital. This is the second incident involving New York's famous and controversial carriage horses in just over a week. New calls from animal rights groups and the Central Park Conservancy to ban the horse carriages.
6: ABC's Matt Rivers, a representative for the Transport Workers Union, which represents the carriage industry, said that the driver had dismounted to take a photograph of his passengers, which they are not supposed to do. Colorado regulators reviewing Xcel Energy's final plan to clean up groundwater contamination caused by decades of coal ash disposal at the Valmont Power Station. A dedication ceremony will be held Thursday in Chicago for the new Obama Presidential Center, kicking off a grand opening weekend. Dave Packer, ABC News.
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0: And welcome back, George Norrie, along with Catherine Austin Fitz. And Catherine, before we take calls, let's go to your story of Red Rock in Ontario with Whitley Strieber and his wife Anne, who has since passed away, sadly. She did.
1: Yeah, she was terrific.
0: Great lady.
1: So it was amazing. And one of the things I discovered, that was one of my first Coast to Coast events. What an amazing audience you have. They're one of the smartest audiences in the whole world.
0: Incredible.
1: They're just incredible. And the questions, anyway, so Whitley and Anne give this amazing presentation. You're there, you're hosting, and it was an amazing discussion. But then somebody stands up in the audience, and I use movies a lot, George, to explain sort of what's going on. It's a fast and fun way to understand sort of many different phenomena. Anyway, so somebody stands up and asks a really brilliant question. She said, Is do any of the movies describe

0: I come in through customs. And of course, you know, I've lived through this period of everybody thinking I'm the enemy of the state. And I come back in, of course, I'm in the database. And the guy looks at me, he says, Catherine Austin Fitz, Catherine Austin. And he's looking really suspiciously. He says, I know that name. Why do I know that name? And I'm thinking, oh God, I'm in trouble coming into customs. And then suddenly his eyes get really big and he says, oh my God, you're a coast to coast regular. and wait, then he says, oh, well, Miss Fitz, welcome to the United States, like I'm some kind of royalty.
1: You are, Catherine.
0: And I thought, thank you. No, I literally thought, thank you, George. Thank you, Tom. I'm a coast to coast regular.
1: Did you have fun with that live event?
0: Oh, I had a boy. I loved the audience. You know, you guys have, they're very entrepreneurial. A lot of people with their own practice, their own business, and they're curious. They're open minded. They want to know. And they love, you know, they've listened, you know, to they've got so many shows in under their belt. They're so intelligent. Anyway, yeah, so I loved it. I had a great time.
1: That's great. Let's go to the phones. West of the Rockies, David's with us in Arizona to get us started. Hi, David.
2: Good morning. Greetings to you, Catherine and George.
1: Thank you, David.
0: Hi, David. Hi.
2: Ladies first, you know, this is America. Being respectful is extremely important.
1: Okay.
2: I'm calling to get the attention of America because the prosperity and the solvency of a country is not really in the money systems, the stocks, the bonds, the stock market. The strength and vitality and the health of a country and a people is in the actual wealth. The actual wealth is the minerals, the fiber, the oil, the roads, the hospitals, the doctors, the schools. Those are what make a country function properly, fully, and with vibrancy. For the last 68 years, I've watched America deteriorate. There are two federal land agencies that I've had my eye on since I was 14 years old. I'm 83 now. I have had a very keen interest in those two agencies because they have been extremely busy wiping out many small wealth producers. They've been working on rural America to shut rural America down. They've wiped out thousands of ranchers, miners, the logging, the quarries. They stole our millions of tons of flagstone. They said the flagstone was not valuable, but as soon as they nationalized it, they turned around and they started leasing our quarries to other much larger stone producers. This is a very nasty process that's going on in this country. I call it treason, which is what it is. I have been in their federal courts 12-14 times. I didn't count, so I'm not really sure, but I've been in their federal courts. I've been in their executive branch star chambers where you are denied your jury. All we ever needed was a jury sitting there that was impartial. They also secretly helped the Santa Fe Railway Company trespass through our mining properties. The railroad lied to us. The Forest Service Ranger lied to us.
1: Well, there's no question that sometimes there's malfeasance out there, Catherine, right?
0: Well, Dave, you didn't want to ask a question. You wanted to do the show. But you know something? You did a great job because I agree with everything you say. What you've seen is the government used to centrally consolidate the economy into, you know, it's what George W. Bush used to call tighter and righter hands. So you see a process of centralization, which is using criminal and illegal tactics to do it. It's very, very nasty. George, one person to get on coast to coast is Margaret Byfield from American Stewards of Liberty. She grew up in a ranching family that fought with the BLM for 27 years. That's a long litigation. And she can give you chapter and verse on this effort to control the land and control the food supply. Because when you control

0: land, you control the food supply. So everything that Dave said is spot on. I agree with it totally. And the question, of course, is what are we going to do? How are we going to do it? And because it's coming to a head with programmable money and the ability to do financial transaction control, that's when the what I call plunder, we have a great plunder wrap up, is going to go into hyperdrive, and that's what we want to stop. So if you don't understand what Dave is saying, you really want to pause and say, okay, our farmers and ranchers and our ownership and control of land is under attack, and we need to do something about it. The first thing you can do is make sure you get really fresh local food, and whether it's people or the land and the mineral resources, you do everything you can to protect the living resources in your life and reach out to the farmers, ranchers, and other people who can provide that food for you. Because if we can reorganize our purchases and our investments so that we're supporting local food systems, we can start to transform the situation.
1: In spite of the things that he said that they appear to be right, I'm still very happy and bullish that the people of this country will make it the best country in the world. What do you think, Catherine?
0: So here's the thing. I used to have a pastor say, if we can face it, God can fix it. I think we have not faced what has to be faced. And because it's hard to understand that you can't vote your way out of this. You have to, there's all sorts of action you've got to take. You've got to take, get off the couch. And it's hard because when you're dealing and struggling with inflation, whether of time and money, we're a lot of people are feeling tired and drained, George. But I've seen families all over the country who are wildly successful because they faced what was really going on. And one of the things they've done is they've built access to fresh local food that's not poisoning them, and they've found local healthcare, practitioners, nurse practitioners, other people who can really help them with their health in a very economic basis. The fastest growing medical system in the world is homeopathy, and wow, is it economic if you will take the time to learn it and find the people around you who know how to, who know how to manage it. So there are solutions, but they start with facing that what Dave said is really true. And if you can face it, then you start to take action, the things that really protect you and your family.
1: Next up, we go to Bill in Oregon. Welcome to the show. Hi, Bill.
2: Hey, George. Hey, Captain. Just to be transparent, I want to tell you that I am politically liberal. I am so liberal and so far on the left that basically I'm irrelevant politically. I'm no one's adversary, not in America.
1: You're so left,
2: okay?
1: You don't have a right hand, right?
2: That's right. And George, I write your name in on a lot of ballots. So if you get elected to something in Washington State, please don't sue me, okay?
1: All right.
2: Because Sasquatch don't even have cars. But anyways, the what I wanted to say was first I wanted to make a comment about AI, for instance. I pick up on things that a lot of people don't. Like I Googled the other day using the Google AI. Section 702 of the Foreign Intelligence Surveillance Act. And I wasn't always a truck driver, okay? And if you Google that, the AI will tell you that it gives the country, the United States, authorization to collect signals information on foreign people abroad. Now, that is not true because that's not an issue. Everybody does that. China recently,
1: Oh, you're breaking up on the phone.
2: That's not it. Or can you hear me?
1: Yeah, you're breaking up a little bit.
2: Can you hear? Yeah, and what I'm trying to say, did you hear me about the Foreign Intelligence Surveillance Act Google results?
1: Yes.
2: Did you catch that? Yeah, that's obviously not true, but the AI might be innocent, just like a human would be. So my question is this. There's also an issue that's percolating below the surface. A lot of people are uncomfortable talking about it, and I don't blame you if you want to punt on it, but I can't help it. I see it. Do you think Canada might be replacing the United States as the so-called leader of the free world?
1: That's a pretty direct question. What do you think, Catherine?
0: I think highly unlikely.
1: I would agree.
0: Yeah. So if you look, Canada is an incredible natural resource location. So their natural resources give them a very important role going forward, particularly because North America and South America are sort of reorganizing. We're leaving the G7 paradigm and going what I call to a C4. And that's why you see so much interest in the United States to somehow merging with Alberta and getting Greenland and taking control of Cuba and Venezuela. You know, the Americas are reorganizing into a much tighter reorganization. And that started with NAFTA, and it's been going on for years, but it's accelerating now. And so I think there's going to be a reorganization of North America and South America together. But I don't think Canada will be the leader. Now, Canada is part of the Anglo-American Alliance, and that's really led by London and the City of London. And I don't think Canada's going to replace that anytime soon, particularly because they put their man Mark Carney in control of Canada. So.
1: What great neighbors to have, though, Catherine, huh?
0: Oh, the Canadians are fantastic. I was just in Toronto. They are the most wonderful people. I just love Canada, and it's such a beautiful country.
1: When I lived in Detroit, I went to Windsor all the time. I had some friends who owned restaurants there and everything else. What a great town.
0: Yeah, yeah.
1: Thomas in La Jolla, California, welcome to the show. Hi, Tom.
3: Hi, George. I thank you and your team for accepting my call.
1: Sure thing.
3: And Catherine, your work with Solari, thank you so much. I appreciate it. The audience appreciates it. I have a comment and then a question, Catherine. And I feel that with all the wars that we've been in for the last quarter of a century, that the real issue is that Islam forbids the charging of interest. It's called usury, U-S-U-R-Y. And usury, the charging of interest, is absolutely forbidden in the Quran. Howard Bloom, who speaks regularly on Coast to Coast, talks about the OIC, the Organization of Islamic Cooperation. They may be Sunni, they may be Shia, like Iran, but they all agree on one thing. They forbid the charging of interest. Now, imagine Western central banking, Wall Street, insurance companies, your credit card, your mortgage, every transaction, financial transaction, in which interest is charged. But in countries like Pakistan, Afghanistan, you know, Iran, Saudi Arabia, the charging of interest is forbidden. It's right there in the Quran. So I was wondering if you would talk about that. To me, that seems to be what the real issue is about, that the digital control system, as you talk about it, really enforces not only control and power, but it enforces the collection of interest, usury. And thank you for the work you do, Catherine.
0: So, Thomas, and thank you for the question, because it goes right to the heart of the matter. I think we have an economic model in the West and have had for centuries now called the central banking warfare model. The central bankers print money, and unfortunately now they do it in a debt-based system, and then the military and intelligence make sure they take it. If I had to recommend to the listeners a wonderful book that describes this whole issue, including as you describe it, it would be A History of Central Banking by Stephen Goodson. And what it describes is how leaders who try and stop the legalization of usury tend to get assassinated or wars declared on their country. You know, it's a long pattern in history. The central banking warfare model depends on charging and playing those games. And what's interesting is if you look at the history of usury, it is a fait accompli. From the time a society legalizes usury, it will inevitably fail. And of course, what happened in America in the 70s and 80s, we essentially legalized usury. And you look at, if you look at the difference between what the New York Fed member banks pay for interest or charge for interest and what the average American charges and is paid for interest, you know, it's unbelievable. It's one of the great reasons I believe in cash. You know, it's funny, George, everybody thinks Napoleon lost his empire or got booted out because he lost at Waterloo. No, he tried to outlaw usury.
1: That's what got him in the long run, and right?
0: That's what got Napoleon. So I think, you know, but usury is at the heart of a debt-based monetary policy. And if you read the great historians, there's nothing wrong with the fiat currency, but debt-basing ultimately leads you here. And I think it is one of the big tensions between the G7 countries and the Islam countries.
1: We're going to come back in a moment with Catherine Austin Fitz and take final phone calls with her as we talk about our financial plight next on Coast to Coast.
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1: My name is Will Thompson, and this is your KFGO News and Weather Update. Tonight, scattered showers and thunderstorms, ending in the evening, then partly cloudy. We'll get your full weather forecast after this news update. 9 Minnesota State fish records were broken this spring, including an 80-inch lake sturgeon. DNR Fisheries Program Consultant Mandy Erickson says that is exciting news. If you think you've caught a record fish, more information can be found on the DNR website on how to submit it. U.S. senators say that they haven't seen the deal that the Trump administration says they've made last weekend to end the war in Iran, though several indicated any final agreement will require senatorial approval. Senate Majority Leader John Thune of South Dakota said administration officials have signaled that they expect to share the Memorandum of Understanding with lawmakers, though he did not know when. Thune said that he heard the deal sets up a 60-day framework for negotiations to reach agreement on more specifics, including about Iran's nuclear ambitions. North Dakota Senator John Hoeven said he believes the plan is to vote to approve the Iran agreement at some point. Hoeven said he hasn't heard from administration officials why they haven't shared the Memorandum of Understanding with senators, even in a classified setting. But he said that he's more focused on U.S. engagement on agreements in Iran's nuclear program in the long term. He added that the real issue is having something that can be enforced with Iran, which is difficult because he says that they don't honor agreements. Minnesota Governor Tim Walz continues his visit to Australia today. He spoke at the Australian World Summit on Climate Change and Renewable Energy. The governor was asked about his approach when it comes to data centers in Minnesota. The governor will join University of Minnesota Carlson School alumni on Wednesday for the reception. Minnesota Senator Amy Klobuchar is supporting all Democrats this fall, but is staying neutral in the party's closely watched U.S. Senate primary. A spokesperson says Klobuchar is not actively involved in the race between Lieutenant Governor Peggy Flanagan and Representative Angie Craig. Flanagan secured the party endorsement last month, while Craig plans to challenge her at the August primary. The winner will seek to replace retiring Senator Tina Smith.
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1: That was your news update. Now let's look at your full Weather Center forecast. Tomorrow, partly sunny and breezy, high of 68. Friday, partly to mostly cloudy, chance for showers and thunderstorms, low of 50, high of 72. Saturday, partly sunny, high of 75. Sunday, partly sunny, high of 75. My name is Will Thompson, and this has been your KFGO News and Weather Update.
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1: We'll be back with Final Calls with Catherine Austin Fitz in just a moment on Coast to Coast. Next hour, George Mitrovic joins us to talk about extinction events on Coast to Coast. Well, this is Wednesday, and for you Coast Insiders, the Art Bell Vault offers a curated collection currently containing more than 500 incredible programs with two vintage shows added to the mix each Wednesday. This week's offering for you are a pair of classic programs beginning with a compelling episode from April of 2002, in which Art spoke to Dr. Gary Schwartz about his groundbreaking scientific research into the survival of consciousness after death. In the first hour, Mark Berry presented a remarkable recording of Larry Walters, the famed balloon man, whose 1982 flight captured worldwide attention. Then we journey back to October of 2006 for a memorable edition of a program where Art was joined by Professor Peter Ward, an investigator for NASA's Astrobiology Institute, for a conversation about how fluctuating oxygen levels have contributed to mass extinctions, which we'll be talking about later on today. So make sure you're part of the program. And to be an insider, it's only 15 cents a day.
2: 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And every show, I learn at least one thing.
3: Hey, this is Buck. I'm a Coast to Coast Insider, and I'll tell you what. 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Here in West Virginia, we get inundated with snow. But it doesn't matter as long as we have our provisions. 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
1: 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Put it on your phone, and through the app, you can sign up to be an insider as well. And if you're in Canada, as our neighbors are, you can sign up to be an insider as well, so take advantage of that. Now, here's something for you men and women to build up that testosterone.
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1: So just go to the Soleri Report at soleri.com, S-O-L-A-R-I. It's solar with an I. And you can subscribe. You can be a digital subscriber and for a month or a year or a half a year. But we also publish our four quarterly and annual wrap-ups in hard copy. So if you want to be a print plus digital, you can also do it that way. And, you know, I love my subscribers. I always tell people, you know, I used to work for big corporations and government. Now I work for you. And it's a big trade up.
0: I love it.
1: I know, you know, because it's the same for you. Your audience is, we share a lot of the same people who are very open and curious.
0: Sure.
1: So, George, can I mention one other thing about usury that I want to bring up?
0: Yeah.
1: Because it was you that got me to really look into the black budget and really deep dive it in a way that I hadn't before I met you and some of the people. You know, it was through you I knew about Richard Dolan and many other people who look in the what's going on in the black budget. And the one of the most important questions you can ask if you're looking at how the economy on planet Earth works is it open or closed? In other words, are we trading with each other on the planet? Or are we trading with somebody or something off planet?
0: Mm-hmm.
1: You know, is it an open model? And one of the reasons I think the usury question is so important and this question of interest is the central bankers are constantly trying to come up with, I call it the dividend. You know, it's like they can't afford for the economy to be slow or go down because it's almost as though, you know, and I've said to people, is this planet a REIT and they just have to produce a dividend every year, you know, whether times are good or bad? And, you know, so I think it's all your explanation and exploration of the black budget brings us back to this usury question. They're connected. So the central bankers are trying to get a dividend every year. And the question is, where's that dividend going?
0: Do you think presidents know about these missing trillions?
1: Absolutely. Absolutely. You can't, George, you can't disappear $21 trillion without noticing if you're looking, you know, if you're managing the whole budget. This is way too much money to not, you know, the economy is like the Pillsbury Doughboy. You squeeze down one place and it pops up. So
0: sure. When
1: you saw the money disappearing from HUD and DOD, you know, the offshore havens were ballooning with tremendous amounts of money. And of course, everybody notices that. So yeah, I think they, you know, they may not have the time to look at it or deep dive it the way I do, but no, they know.
0: All right, let's go back to the calls. First time caller, Teresa's with us in Philadelphia. Hi, Teresa.
2: Hi, George. Hi, Catherine. Catherine, I got to see you when you were at the mainline Unitarian Universalist Church for a conversation with Vince and the Children's Health Defense a couple years ago.
1: Oh, aren't they great? Vince is so great. That was great.
2: Yes. Absolutely. And my question for you, and I know you've always said, you know, like, know your banker, know your farmer, you know, like, make sure you've got good resources for your food. But if our banking system is going to be changing, what do you think, when will this be happening? Like, how soon is it be happening? And then do you suggest that we move to a red state like Tennessee? Or would, you know, or Florida, or, you know, should we just try to hunker down someplace in the suburbs? I'm in Jenkintown, and I know you know where that is since you're a Philadelphia native, kind of. And
1: Yeah, I grew up in West Philadelphia.
2: Yeah, so what would you suggest? And do you suggest something like get a percentage of our welfare as our financial, you know, like savings and such, and so much into silver and then so much into gold, and make sure that they're not certificates, make sure it's, you know, definitely, you know, something that you can put in your safe or, you know, hide someplace.
1: So here's the thing that I did a show on the Soleri Report, Where to Stash Your Cash in 2024, and then one on CHDTV called Where to Stash Your Cash in 2022. And everybody's different. You're unique. And so there are many good things you can do, but it's not just one thing. And you are going to need a good bank to do transactions, whether we're doing it in the traditional way or they're putting it on a distributed ledger. So I always encourage people for your transactions, You need a good bank that you can trust where you have a human relationship. You know you have a decision maker, and we have a great series on how to build a great relationship with a good bank that you can access at Solari.com. But I would get those two interviews at the heart of the question that you need to know is, first of all, there is no way. This is a global model. It's coming down globally, and we're going to have to deal with it wherever we are. There are jurisdictions that are better than others, so I'm not saying they're not. But also moving, especially to a place where you don't know anybody, is a huge expenditure of time and money. But the second thing I would say is the economics 20 or 30 years ago were it paid you to go to work, get money, and then go pay somebody to do various things for you. Whereas now the economics are going much more back to how our great grandparents and grandparents lived, which is, you know, stop paying somebody else to do it or spending time at work. Do it yourself and you'll save more money. So let me give you an example. When I was an investment advisor, I once had a client who's constantly complaining that her water bill was going up and the yields on her stocks were going down. I said, look, it's real simple. Sell some stocks and build a well. You'll save money. You'll get more water more economically than if you arbitrage between two corporations trying to handle it. So one of the most important things is you go through your income statement and your expense statement. You go through your balance sheet. I would strongly recommend you go to Solari and get our Coming Clean document and go through Coming Clean because that'll help guide you. But what you do is you say, where is it much more feasible and fun for me? Like, can I grow 30 or 40% of my food, you know, in my backyard or in a tower on my balcony? Or can I, can I build a well if I'm in the right place? So look for ways of disintermediating the corporations out of your balance sheet and income statement. And you'll find there's steady opportunity and it really helps you to deal with inflation. But it's not one big thing. It's many, many little things. And that's why we like to provide the Coming Clean or some of these other shows to walk you through the many, many things you can do. And there are tons of them. There are absolutely tons of them. One of the most important is to get that fresh local food, because to deal in this environment, you have to be super, super healthy. And if you're hanging out with Vince and his pals, then you know all of that. And Vince and his network have marvelous, you know, people who know about food and farming in the Philly area, and there's lots of great stuff.
0: East of the Rockies, Chris is with us in Clearwater, Florida. Hi, Chris. Go ahead.
3: Good morning. Catherine, what do you think about more equitable commerce media like community currencies, which are my favorite because they're tangible, not digital, in time banks, barter networks, cooperatives, swap shops, and then there are, of course, community gardens where you can buy, sell, trade, and give plant seeds and cuttings and knowledge and food. And, because I say don't wait for politicians to reform economics, and because technology increases, so should our standard of living. So I want folks to recognize their value, and maybe even communists can turn into capitalists who like private property once they've learned their own value. And also, you know, haven't we been living under fascism since 1913 and the two previous periods of U.S. history, privately owned central banks issuing currency and credit at interest? Isn't this corporatism or fascism rather than capitalism, which is defined as basically the right to private property, when you have the privately owned Federal Reserve issuing the currency and credit at interest? And isn't that a false flag, I think? Wouldn't you agree that's a false flag for making capitalism out to be the fall guy and making way for even more fascism and corporatism? or the communists might think that they're getting their way, but they're, you know, and bringing down capitalism, but they're just bolstering fascism.
1: So I wouldn't call it fascism. I would call it crime. So what we've been dealing with is steady centralization of the economy. When a few people can print the money, keep the whole system, secret, and give their friends, inject the money to their friends relatively. You know, you're talking about one group of people who are above the law and the rest of us who have to obey the law. And so you get a criminal model. It's not capitalism. So I keep telling people, capitalism, there's a difference between crime and capitalism. All your suggestions about what we can do are great. Community, at the height of the Great Depression, there were 3,100 community currencies in the 3,100 counties in America. So it's an average of one community currency per county. And I think when you, what you want to do in your local area is what you can get going. Where is the cluster of leaders who will do something and be able to get it go? If you can do time, if you can do barter. And I think you try as many things as possible and see what you can really get going. But it comes back to people. One of my favorite quotes is from a Swiss doctor who said, the currency of the future will be relationships of trust. Where can you build relationships with trust with people in these different areas who will not allow themselves to get bought away or sabotaged? And if you look at the history of many of these activities, trying to do community currencies or time networks or other things locally, you know, the central bankers always send in their saboteurs and they get broken up. So a lot of this comes down to who is the local leadership and how will they get something done. The good news is the history of freedom says it only takes 5 to 10%. It doesn't take everybody. It doesn't take a lot of people, but you need that 5 to 10% getting together and backing each other and watching each other's back and then going about the business of making people productive in the real economy. And there's a lot of technical innovation that, I mean, if you look at technology, it could make us wildly productive and wealthy. But we need to sort of implement it at a local level, you know, with networks of trust, with people who are really focused, you know, in a spiritual and cultural way on real success. And when you combine that with economic prosperity, then that's when you start to get things that are really fun because you're building family wealth. And family wealth is the bedrock of freedom.
0: Catherine, what are the young builders? What is that?
1: Okay, so we have this, and they've changed their name, George. They changed their name last week to Solari Builders. So I'm going to call them the Solari Builders. But I was out going on meet and greets, and I just sent Tom a map of where I was this last 2 months. I went to 20 locations plus in, it was 25,900 miles. Anyway, but I was out in the meet and greets 2 years ago, and all our subscribers said, what are you going to do for my kids and grandkids? So I came back. We have a wonderful team of young people. And I said, look, we've got to create something for the young people because, you know, they don't want to, the parents and grandparents don't want to spend $250,000 to send someone to a university that's just, they come home with, you know, they just come home with no education and
0: Right. Everybody's
1: time and money has been wasted and they can't get a good job. So what can we do? And we said, let's see if we can take the Solari curriculum on building family wealth and building wealth and help people in the age group of 18 to 28. So last year we invited applications, we took our first group. And I have to tell you, George, I've never met a more wonderful group. We got 89 applications, chose what is now a group of 28. And we've gone through a whole bunch of Zoom courses and classes with the finest entrepreneurs, business guys, investment guys, and teachers in our network.
0: Wonderful.
1: And then we have two meetings. We did one in Florida in February. We're doing one in Italy in August. And it just, this whole experience has rocked our world. And so now we're going to try and do 4 to 6 groups a year and build this into a network. And what I keep telling all of our subscribers is, you know, there is a group of young people who can absolutely build the future in a positive way. We just need to get behind them and support them.
0: Catherine Austin Fitz with us. Her website linked up at coasttocoastam.com. We'll talk to you in our next news segments soon enough, Catherine. Thank you so much. Up next, mass extinction events. 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
10: ABC News, I'm Dave Packer. Both President Trump and Iran's president say they've signed a peace deal that includes lifting the American blockade of Iranian ports, rewarding Iran for the reopening of the Strait of Hormuz, and laying the groundwork for future talks about their nuclear program. ABC's Rachel Scott.
11: As part of these talks, the U.S. would help create a $300 billion fund to help Iran rebuild. The administration says this would not be taxpayer money, but some Republicans are outraged. Senator Bill Cassidy saying Reagan is rolling over in his grave, calling this the worst foreign policy blunder in decades.
10: Arthur's been downgraded to a tropical depression, weakening as it heads toward the Gulf Coast. But in the Midwest, powerful storms overnight, possible tornadoes spotted late Wednesday in Charleston and Effingham, Illinois. A runway at New York's LaGuardia Airport closed because of a 2-inch depression next to it. This is the same runway temporarily closed because of a sinkhole last month. This is ABC News. The Federal Reserve chose to leave interest rates unchanged. New Chair Kevin Warsh called the economy uneven, but says there are positive signs in hiring and growth.
12: Persistently high prices are a burden for the American people. But the recent past need not be prologue. I am pleased to report that members of the FOMC are unambiguous and unanimous. This committee will deliver price stability.
10: Half of the board signaled an interest rate hike later this year. Prosecutors have filed a criminal charge against the chief engineer of a cargo ship involved in the deadly 2024 collapse of Baltimore's Francis Scott Key Bridge, accusing him of failing to notify the Coast Guard of hazardous conditions on the ship. A judge has granted singer Sabrina Carpenter a 5-year restraining order against a man who repeatedly tried entering her home. I'm Dave Packer, ABC News.
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1: Up next, we are going to New South Wales to talk with George Mitrovic about extinction events right here on Coast to Coast AM. 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

0: And welcome back to Coast, George Norrie with you. George Mitrovic back with us. Prolific author. He's written well over 160 books. Author on Bigfoot as well as a host of other subjects from anomalous archaeology to the great climate change deception. George also writes on cosmic bombardments of Earth and mass extinctions, including the last great mass extinction 12,000 years ago. His latest work is called The Little Navigator Book. George, welcome back. How have you been?
1: I'm well, thank you, George. I'm quite well. I was very pleased and honored to be asked to speak on your program again.
0: We look forward to it. It's been 2 years, but we should get you back more often.
1: You should. I've got lots I write about. It's now over 185 books.
0: Oh, my God. How do you get so prolific?
1: Well, I retired a year and a half ago. I don't work. And I just edit and collate and write for 8 to 10 hours a day, 7 days a week.
0: You've written a lot of books on California monsters as well, haven't you?
1: Yes, I just finished one of those. It's 2 volumes, 940 pages.
0: We're going to talk about a lot of things from you today, but let's get into some of the strange things going on with our planet. What do you talk about a hidden history of our planet. What is hidden about it, George?
1: What actually happened?
0: What happened?
1: Which is the biggest mystery.
0: Tell me more.
1: The biggest one in recent history, around 10,900 BC, a massive fragmented comet struck the Earth. The main impact was in the Atlantic near Bermuda. It was powerful enough to tilt the Earth's axis by about 24 degrees almost instantly. That tilt ended the Ice Age, moved the North Pole from Hudson Bay to its present position above Greenland, and triggered global flooding up to 400 feet as sea levels rose. You don't read about that one very often, and yet there are proofs everywhere, documents, scientific periodicals, but no one likes talking about it.
0: Are they afraid to talk about it, George?
1: They are. They're worried it'll... It's like the reasons they never talked about UFOs for years, because it might scare the sheep. But it won't. People learn from things. They aren't scared once they learn.
0: Absolutely.
1: I mean, I was looking, arguing with people recently, I tend to, and, you know, they were talking about mammoths being drowned in the permafrost. And I thought, you can't drown in the permafrost. It's

0: oak leaves, birch leaves, tree branches, spring flowers. They were creatures of the savannah. But that's savannah because of a massive cometary impact where Bermuda is now. It tilted the Earth 24 and a half degrees, and I'm not making that one up. It's an accepted scientific fact. Prior to this impact in 10,900 BC, the North Pole was Hudson Bay. The next time you Google Earth, have a look at the right side of Hudson Bay. It's a lovely half circle. Look in the middle. There are islands. You know the funny thing about islands?
1: How big are
0: If
1: these objects,
0: meteoric.
1: George, when these objects hit, roughly how big are they?
0: They can be anything from 10 to 20 miles across, but they
1: Wow.
0: fragment. The one that hit Bermuda, the main one, was 300 miles across. The Bermuda Islands, now I'm old enough to remember a television ad when it was still black and white. Actually, I can remember before that, but you can't see much on radio. Sorry, I shouldn't have said that. Where you drop something into a milk glass and you see all the milk rise up in the middle of it.
1: Right.
0: That's a central uplift. And that's what a meteorite does when it goes through our crust and through the Earth's surface. The lava and magma come spurting up like a fountain or a geyser. And then it solidifies and it becomes these islands. The one at Hudson Bay is 300 miles across as well. And I have a lot of maps in my books. I think a picture is worth 1,000 words. And it's like this gigantic circle around Bermuda. Then they're not so big heading towards Hudson Bay in Alaska. And then by the time you've hit Siberia, they're only a few miles across and they're still elliptical. And that's important. By the time you get to Russia, they're big circular craters, a mile or two across, because the fragments of a comet are still traveling across the surface of the Earth relative to it revolving around. They're really simple things, but people don't like discussing them. And during this tilt, the mammoths and the mastodons and all the rest of our lovely big furry animals died in mudslides,
1: Almost,
0: not solid Earth masses.
1: almost instantly too, I would assume, right?
0: Snap frozen, otherwise they would have rotted. They're still fresh, like you just grabbed them out of the freezer, because that's where they've been since 10,900 BC. And if this wasn't the only cometary impact Earth has had, it'd be very rare, but we have lots of them. Asteroid impacts. I wrote a book years ago in 2012, 700 pages of cometary impacts hitting the Earth. I'd only listed the ones leaving a crater over 1 mile. And these days, a crater of over 1 mile would destroy everything around for about 60 miles.
1: The tsunami would be incredibly high, would it not?
0: The tsunami was. It was a 400-foot sudden sea level rise.
1: I'm convinced, George, that the flood of Noah was caused by something like this.
0: There were quite a few big tsunamis around 2300 BC in the Mediterranean caused by a meteorite. There are also other ones around 5600 BC, which is a Noah flood candidate, when the Black Sea suddenly flooded, because it was a Euxine lake before then, and suddenly all the ice masses from the north of where the Black Sea is now rapidly melted, filled it, and the water ran from the Black Sea to the Mediterranean.
1: George,
0: Not the Mediterranean to the Black Sea.
1: could the Bermuda Islands be part of this comet
0: They're the
1: somehow?
0: central uplift. And considering most meteorites are iron, the mass that would have created an impact site the size of Bermuda would be so strong it would play with magnetic fields

0: and compasses and everything for miles around,
1: I
0: because it's
1: bet.
0: still there. What happened?
1: If we went down to the bottom of the sea, would we find remnants of this as well?
0: It'd be so well buried under the islands, but you never know. Because the other fragments are all over the world in one big line. I call it a teardrop. You've got the big round bit that starts thinning out as it goes across the world. Nobody bothered to use that phrase when I first coined it. Now, oddly enough, I see it.
1: George, if
0: I
1: this,
0: also see.
1: let me ask you this though, but if this impact were to happen today, would we get notice?
0: Yeah, we'd be able to see it coming. As long as it doesn't come from the direction of the sun, then it could be a problem. But
1: Right.
0: most comets don't come from the direction of the sun. They come from past the Oort cloud, which is past Pluto. Then they come in, they're attracted by Saturn, Saturn, Jupiter, and the sun. Then they come charging past us.
1: So with today's technology, we'd probably be able to see it coming in
0: Yes.
1: with months' notice, no doubt, probably.
0: Months, hopefully years.
1: How could we defend ourselves from something like this, George?
0: Until we increase our technology, it might be the old technique of head down and bum up in the air. But even a little comet or even an asteroid from the asteroid belt is near impossible to destroy. I don't know if anyone's tried, but I always have suspicions that somebody tried to blow one up in the last 20 years and failed miserably.
1: And is it not
0: That
1: true
0: was.
1: that the pieces of the asteroid or comet could be worse than a direct impact of one object by itself?
0: Yes, because they continue across the surface of the Earth in the trajectory of the initial object that struck the Earth. And they start fires, they cause great floods, they kill everything around them, there are poisonous gases from them, and they basically, it's hell on earth. Fire and brimstone, that's what they always called it. And brimstone is a name for sulfur falling from the sky. And that's even the biblical translation of brimstone. Right, in Hebrew, it's barak. Barak, the burning stone from heaven.
1: Now, some
0: Okay.
1: investigators have predicted that there was this central uplift in Bermuda of the cosmic impact, right?
0: Yes.
1: How
0: And that's
1: did,
0: been known since the 50s.
1: what made them determine that?
0: They looked at the geology around Bermuda. They noticed strange circular underwater markings that were creating diameters. Something must have caused it. A volcano won't cause it. A volcano covers its evidence, but a cosmic impact doesn't. Like, to give you an idea, the impact that hit Hudson Bay, the projectiles that came from it, which were mainly ice, because the ice cap at Hudson Bay was 2 miles thick at the time.
1: Wow.
0: So most of what it created was ice shards. Those remains have been found, or should I say, the elliptical craters, and they're as far as the Carolinas, Georgia, Florida, in the ocean, over to Wyoming. All of these are
1: That's far.
0: equidistant from Hudson Bay. And the reason they're elliptical is they came in at a low angle. So these elliptical things, they're called the Carolina Bays, and the geologists say, oh, they're just lakes created by the wind. If you look at them from the air, these amazing lakes sit on top of each other, across each other, all pointing in the same direction, southeast. They have virtually no bank on the northern part, and they've got steep banks on the bottom part, showing that something skidded in at incredible speed and being ice, there's no trace.
1: George, do you think the moon was a shield for us?
0: The moon can be. It cops a hell of a lot of cosmic impacts. Its surface is all cosmic impacts. There are no volcanoes on the moon, which was believed for millennia.
1: Right.
0: Or other things. They're all crater impacts, so it's helped a lot.
1: I mean, all those objects could have hit us had the moon not captured it, right?
0: Yes, and we've had hundreds of objects hit us anyway. I recently finished a 4,700-page set of books on cosmic impacts, volcanic weather, everything that causes weather and causes destruction.
1: Now, was this going on, George, during an active solar system?
0: Yes, the solar system was already here. This is only 10,900 years ago.
1: Well, that's not long in space-time, that's for sure. So it could happen.
0: No, it's nothing.
1: It could happen again.
0: Yeah, some people are predicting they might show up in the 2030s. It all depends on who you start counting from. To predict scientifically, you have to have patterns. And I'm one of the few people that looks at patterns in an archaeological way.
1: And what do you think?
0: I reckon since the dawn of this century, we've got a reasonable chance of asteroids or comets possibly coming very close to the Earth, God forbid hitting the Earth. We don't know what size they are, whether they're just going to be 100-meter wide things or the next big one comes. But we have to keep an eye out for them.
1: What would it?
0: They've almost wiped us out lots of times.
1: What would it take to hit a city, not land in the ocean, but to hit on land to wipe out a city of the United States or someplace in Australia? How big?
0: How big? It could be less than half a kilometer.
1: Wow.
0: It would wipe out about 50 kilometers around it.
1: How deep would the crater be?
0: About 2 miles.
1: And the impact?
0: Until it gets filled up with silt. Well, the impact would shake the Earth to begin with. You'd have massive tidal waves. And imagine playing in a bathtub and you're whooshing the water, which every kid used to do and some adults might still do. It's like a big wave hitting the side of the bathtub. That's just from a hand on one side of it pushing the water. And it's almost instant. But these have been happening since the dawn of time.
1: Would you say
0: geology?
1: Would you say it's an act of God?
0: A lot of people would say it's an act of God. I just call it it's an act of creation.
1: Or just bad luck, right?
0: Yeah, crappy luck. But the funny thing is, and I wrote this in a book I published in 2012 called When the Sky Fell Down, comets can also bring life to a planet, which does sound weird, because all a comet is a big mud ball. It's just a mass of mud and ice.
1: It's the theory of panspermia, isn't it?
0: Yes, but what I found before 72, and I wrote this 700-page history of cosmic impact over 1 mile at a time, 1 mile diameter at a time, the third oldest major impact was at Barberton in South Africa in 3,650 million years ago. And I thought, that's interesting. And it's 60 miles wide. It's on the Greenstone Belt. They say it might have formed the Greenstone Belt. And I was going through books on biology to sort of flesh things out, and I discovered the oldest bacteria fossils are from Barberton, and they date from the same period. They're the oldest bacteria fossils. Because the advantage of traveling by comet, if you're a bacteria, is it protects you from cosmic radiation, and it's a stable temperature environment inside. So it's a perfect thing. As you said, it's panspermia.
1: And I'm sure planets like Mars, Jupiter, Venus, they've all been hit, haven't they?
0: Oh, yeah. When you look at Jupiter, you think of Shoemaker Levy,
1: yes,
0: who died in Australia a few years ago. And in 1996, if I remember rightly, and my memory's going, I've written so many books, I get everything confused. It was the first linear meteoric impact event ever recorded.
1: That's true.
0: As a row of meteorites hit the surface of Jupiter.
1: Hold on for a second, George. We're going to take a short break, but we'll be back to talk more about mass extinctions caused by comets and asteroids in just a moment on Coast to Coast AM.
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1: My name is Will Thompson, and this is your KFGO news and weather update. Tonight, scattered showers and thunderstorms, ending in the evening, then partly cloudy. We'll get your full weather forecast after this news update. There will be several temporary road closures and delays on Thursday and Saturday for a large funeral procession. North Dakota State Patrol and other law enforcement partners will assist with the processions, honoring Staff Sergeant Irvin Ellingson. Sergeant Ellingson is a World War II prisoner of war whose remains were found in 2025, more than 80 years after his death. Tomorrow's procession will depart the Fargo Air Museum at 2 p.m. and travel on Interstate 29 to Grand Forks. Saturday's procession will leave Grand Forks at 9 a.m. and travel to Dallin, North Dakota. The State Patrol says drivers should expect traffic delays along I-29. A statewide health collaborative is announcing funding for new pilot projects focused on North Dakota's health challenges. The group announced it awarded $10,000 for its first project identifying family support programs, services, and resources across the state. The collaboration includes state agencies, local governments, healthcare providers, tribal nations, and businesses. The collaborative was created in 2024 with the goal of making North Dakota the healthiest state in the nation. The plan runs through 2029, identifying, strengthening workforces, wellness, expanding access, and building community resilience. It was an above-average spring for Minnesota fishers. DNR Fisheries Program consultant Mandy Erickson says 9 new state fish records were broken throughout the spring. Erickson says one of those records, an 80-inch lake sturgeon, met a population reestablishment goal for the species.
0: This is News Radio KFGO. Weather Watch.
1: That was your news update. Now let's look at your full Weather Center forecast. Tomorrow, partly sunny and breezy, high of 68. Friday, partly to mostly cloudy, chance for showers and thunderstorms, low of 50, high of 72. Saturday, partly sunny, high of 75. Sunday, partly sunny, high of 75. My name is Will Thompson, and this has been your KFGO News and Weather Update.
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1: It's our buddy Paul Peterson from the Donna Reed Show. 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

0: And welcome back, George Norrie, along with George Mitrovic, as we talk about his incredible life as an author in the paranormal world. George, living out in the Australia area, did you ever run into Russell Crowe, the actor?
1: No, I've never met him.
0: Great guy.
1: I liked Gladiator, though.
0: I met him here in California. He was a great guy. Still is. Of all the things that you've written, which is your favorite book?
1: That's one of the hardest questions around. Because I like all of them. I like my books on comets. I like my books on archaeology. I write about very odd archaeology, but all documented. What people might notice when they look at all my books, and it's over 180 of them, is that they've all got bibliographies, which means you can trace where the information comes from. A lot of books on these subjects don't have anything like that. You know, I like to show people that this is where the sources are for the information, so you can go exploring. I just regard my books as guidebooks. I mean, I've written more books on Bigfoot than you can poke a stick at. UFOs, I've written a few 700-page tomes. But there's one or two that I really enjoy. One, it was pre-Columbian River Explorers of North America. And it's full of maps, which makes it relatively expensive, but it's full of colour maps. And it shows all the Viking and Celtic and Roman and Cretan or Minoan and Chinese and lots of people and West African people who've traded with North America, who established colonies in North America. Like an interesting thing, which I always find it amazing, that the Bronze Age ended around 1500 BC.
0: Yeah.
1: Suddenly. It didn't sort of drift away. It just ended suddenly in Europe. The Minoan culture on the island of Crete basically wiped itself out in the same period. And they were the best seafarers in the world at the time. But the thing that they don't bother to teach is that all the copper mining in the Great Lakes, which is one of the richest sources of natural, pure, high-grade copper in the world, stopped. You can see why they abandoned the tools. They just dropped them. And the cultures of the Great Lakes mention that different people came up the Mississippi. They came down the St. Lawrence to get the copper, the trade for the copper. Because the domestic market in North America, yeah, they used a lot of copper, but not as much as what was mined. And just interestingly enough, every 1,000 years during one of our pluvial periods or wet periods, you could get a boat to go from Lake Michigan 2 miles to Lake Des Plaines, I think, and down the Illinois, then to Mississippi, then to the Gulf of Mexico, and home back to Europe or North Africa.
0: It's truly amazing.
1: It's just pretty amazing.
0: It really is.
1: And my books have got the sites of ruins. They've got lots of maps because I like information. I want people to hop in their car or whatever they want to drive or ride or fly and go to these different counties or villages that still have interesting structures, like the Falls of the Ohio. I collect data and I put it together. And in one several mile length for the Falls of the Ohio, seven different reports were made of 2,000-year-old swords, other odd things, all in the same area. And sitting above it all is a massive stone fort. People underestimate the archaeology of North America and how magnificent it was. I mean, you just have to look at Cahokia.
0: I've been
1: large
0: there.
1: City.
0: Yeah.
1: Beautiful. Directly across from St. Louis.
0: Yep.
1: It's the biggest pyramid in North America, one of the biggest in the world, and its floor area or surface area, base surface area, is larger than the Great Pyramid of Cheops.
0: Cahokia Mounds.
1: All of these things. I wrote several books on, let's see, I wrote another book, Crowded with Maps, which is a guide to archaeological sites and strange ruins and things of North America. So you could go, once again, to your local area because you didn't know about these things, or further out. There's so much you can learn. I mean, you can spend a lifetime just going around New Mexico.
0: Do you travel much, George? There. Do you travel much?
1: I only travel in books. The only trip I made my life was to Egypt last year. My wife wouldn't travel, so there are reasons for it.
0: Wow.
1: But I've traveled in books like it's going out of fashion. I live in books. I've got a huge library.
0: What do you think Bigfoot is?
1: Oh, good old Bigfoot. Bigfoot's three things. One is he's a big, furry, average 7 or 8 foot tall, with or without red eyes, forest creature. He's not just vegetarian. He leaves traces. He leaves fecal compounds. I'm not sure how we would describe that from where he's eaten and where he's deposited it later. But Bigfoot is also mentioned in the North American Indian legends like the Wendigo and everything else as being supernatural. So do we have two types of Bigfoot? One that's actually, and I'll tell you why I believe the first lot of Bigfoot is natural. The most common report about Bigfoot, and it sounds funny, but it's true. It's real, and it's too absurd not to be real. Randy and Andy are busy driving in the forest or the bush. They decide it's time to relieve themselves. So they get out, they relieve themselves. Next second, something is 8 foot high, blazing red eyes, throwing sticks, jumping, yelling, carrying on. He does not want them there. And that is standard anthropoid ape behavior because they were marking its territory. So that explains a lot of the forest ones. The Wendigo, pet.
0: And it could have killed them.
1: It could have if it wanted to. It's a funny thing, not many, I've got very few records of Bigfoot that have been killed, and the people who did it buried the remains because they thought that they'd killed a human so they wouldn't get caught. Because what's amazing is you hear of people and they all say they've been shooting squirrels since they were knee-high to a grasshopper, and yet they always miss this nine-foot-tall thing 20 feet away. I find that hard to believe, or maybe their descriptions of how good they were finding it hard to believe.
0: It's generally, George, though, been able to evade humans, hasn't it?
1: Yes, it doesn't trust us at all. But it camouflages perfectly. The majority of reports mentions it's always never comes out past the tree line. It looks like a tree trunk sitting there. And they're very fast. One of the most amazing things about them is their amazingly almost supernatural fastness or speed when they do cross over. But remember, these things are pretty big. They've got pretty long leg structures, so they get a pretty good pace up anyway. But they're not the only.
0: Where do you think they live?
1: On every continent apart from Antarctica. Australia's got them. They're called Yowies and Yahoos. On the east coast of the US, some of them are called Yahoos as well and Yowies, which is really weird. Because you can't imagine Australia and the east coast of the United States communicating. And the majority of them live in heavily forested areas. It's ideal for them because they can they camouflage so well in it.
0: Are these called Yetis in Asia?
1: Yetis or Asmus. There are lots of names. Every culture virtually has its own. In England, they're called the Woodwows, the wild man of the woods, but he hasn't been seen for a while. The English tended to wipe out almost every native animal in the country over the years because of the small size and the large population. Because they have to live alongside us. It's funny when you look at maps, there are more Bigfoot reports around Los Angeles than there are in the north of California. Once again, another series of books with lots of maps. So as I said, I like maps. I like looking at maps and seeing where these things are. And somebody else once said, they asked me, they said, describe your maps of North America. And I said, well, look at the, I think it's called the 404 disappearing person map that wanders around. Well, the Bigfoot maps are on the same area. The East Coast and the West Coast, forested areas. Very rarely in the center where there's not much cover, but they are reported. And they said, oh, does that mean the Bigfoot are all killing these people? And that's why they're written down as the 404 disappearing people. I said, I don't think so, but I'd hate to get one riled.
0: I had a story once, George, this person called me during open lines and said he was fishing near a small little creek and that he caught two trout. He turned around and there's a Bigfoot standing behind him looking at him and the fish. He's holding the two fish. He panicked, didn't know what to do, and he said he handed the two trout to the Bigfoot, which took them, looked at the man and gave him one back and ran away with one. Do they think like that?
1: Yeah. There are quite often reports of that. One of my favorite Bigfoot stories is the story of Whistling Paddy from the 1940s and 50s in Tennessee.
0: What is that one?
1: And it was a large hairy humanoid, which were locals in the area, and they were all backwards. A lot of them were of American Indian descent. They weren't educated as such. They stayed in their own little communities. But this woman wrote it in the late 50s. And she remembers Whistling Paddy would come to the back door. They called him Whistling Paddy because he whistled. Why they called him Paddy, I've got no idea, but the entire community called him that. And he would quite often show up at the back door for potato peelings and things like that.
0: Yeah.
1: And then head off. They got used to each other because it knew they weren't going to hurt him. And they knew generally he wasn't going to hurt them, but had told the children to get inside before sunset, before Whistling Paddy comes out. And I've since found several reports over the years from different places around the world where Bigfoot are renowned for whistling, as well as making horrendous noises that terrified people.
0: We've had stories of them throwing rocks at houses and things like that. Have you heard those?
1: Yes. Rocks at houses, rocks at cars, attacking cars. If they think you're going to take their territory, they'll just do what generally a large ape will do, which is give you immediate warning that you've got to go. Now.
0: Are they also what we used to call the abominable snowman?
1: Yeah, same thing. The abominable snowman was just a 1920s name that was developed by, I can't remember, some English colonel in the Himalayas for the Yeti. But it's a name that stuck.
0: Which had white fur, right?
1: Yeah, well, there are reports of white ones, even in the States. For a while there, I thought maybe they were doing what jackrabbits and the Arctic fox do in the winter. They go white.
0: That's a good point.
1: But I've also found white ones during the summer in some places. But who's to say they're not both different types?
0: What about families? Do they migrate in families?
1: I reckon they migrate up and down north to south. They're a migratory species. They've been recorded with children. They've been recorded with female partners, with all the female characteristics we expect of a large ape.
0: What do you think of the 1967 Patterson-Gimlin film? Have you seen that?
1: Yeah, I've seen it. I still agree with it. I don't regard it as fake.
0: You do not?
1: No, I don't. Well, I've heard lots of rumors about people finding Bigfoot costumes and all the rest of it, but there's something about it, it moves too freely. Whereas you put a huge costume like that on a person, they'd be lucky to clump along like it's nobody's business.
0: That's a good point. Stay with us, George. We're going to take some phone calls when we come back, and we'll chat a little bit more about the extinction events that you've been looking at as well.
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5: ABC News, I'm Dave Packer. The remnants of Tropical Storm Arthur still packing a punch, and the National Hurricane Center warns it's expected to bring life-threatening conditions to Louisiana and parts of the South. President Trump says he signed that 14-point peace deal with Iran as part of the deal which reopens the Strait of Hormuz, but there's criticism from both sides of the aisle that he gave away too much. ABC's Jonathan Carl.
6: Now they will immediately be able to sell their oil on the world oil market with access to the banking system, with access to the insurance system.
7: Wow.
6: They will have this ability to begin making potentially billions of dollars immediately, an opportunity that they have not had for years.
5: New York City is gearing up for Thursday's Parade of Champions for the Knicks. More than 10,000 NYPD members will be on duty, the largest number in history for a single event. This is ABC News. An 18-year-old tourist killed in New York City.
8: A horse-drawn carriage takes off in Central Park. The horse bolting as a family of four tourists barely hangs on inside as the horse sprints out of control, moments later crashing into another and flipping onto its side. Police say an 18-year-old man who fell from the carriage rushed to the hospital. This is the second incident involving New York's famous and controversial carriage horses in just over a week. New calls from animal rights groups and the Central Park Conservancy to ban the horse carriages.
5: ABC's Matt Rivers, a representative for the Transport Workers Union, which represents the carriage industry, said that the driver had dismounted to take a photograph of his passengers, which they are not supposed to do. Colorado regulators reviewing Xcel Energy's final plan to clean up groundwater contamination caused by decades of coal ash disposal at the Valmont Power Station. A dedication ceremony will be held Thursday in Chicago for the new Obama Presidential Center, kicking off a grand opening weekend. Dave Packer, ABC News.
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1: You're part of the show this hour. We're going to take your calls with George Mitrovic as we talk about Bigfoot, strange things, and mass extinction events right here on Coast to Coast. 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

0: And welcome back, George Norrie, along with George Mitrovic. George, what would happen if a couple of these large comets hit the planet at the same time? Could they destroy the entire planet?
1: Probably not. Planet's pretty big. And its own mass would help protect it, but that would cause massive surface destruction, literally. What's one quote? A one-mile impact is devastating regionally. A 50 to 100-mile impact is civilization-ending. And a 300-mile impact like Hudson Bay rewrites the planet.
0: What's more devastating, George, a landmass impact or water?
1: The landmass impacts caused huge fires. We've found them in the mudslides and things like that. But I think for immediate impact, the massive tidal waves would wipe out everything. That's why we've gotten mammoths frozen in mud, from the tidal waves.
0: Some were frozen, eating with they had food in their mouths when they were frozen, right?
1: Yeah, flowers and oak leaves and elm leaves and everything from a standard savanna climate that we're very familiar with. But that one hit, they were flicked 24.5 degrees north.
0: All right, let's go to the phones.
1: Which didn't help them.
0: Sue in North Carolina to get us going east of the Rockies. Hi, Sue.
2: Hi, George. How you doing?
0: We're doing well.
2: Happy birthday to good old Art Bell.
0: Yes, sir.
2: Yeah, I remember him. Listen, been listening ever since, you know?
0: Yep.
2: But anyway, yeah, I was wondering, when they, this is really interesting. This is really, really terrific. When it comes to AI and everything, could AI predict and help us with comets, asteroids, tell us the real lowdown, you know, on the Bigfoot and all that? Would AI be able to really, you know, set us straight?
0: What's the science behind AI when it comes to impacts? What do you think, George?
1: All AI is it interprets what data you've got. And Sue, thank you for your compliment earlier. I'm really chuffed about it. And I'm glad you're enjoying it. The more information we give, the more AI can work out. Like I write books that are hundreds and hundreds and hundreds of pages, and there are hundreds of them. So there's so much data you can play with that most people in a lifetime never get to see. Yes, we

0: And those aboriginals, boy, they were something to talk to. So, George, my question for you, and thank you for Ariel, that he's the angel of coast, George. That's what Ruthie calls Ariel, the call screener. George, I'm going to bring up two things. And I don't know if George, both of y'all knew this. There was a Bayou Bigfoot spotted last month here and stuff. And I don't know if you've ever been to Louisiana. We've got a lot of Indian mounds called Poverty Point, and they date back thousands of years. So you were right about that. The Vikings, Romans, and all like that was here in North America. But my question for you, Tom Horn used to come on the show, so I don't know if you know who Tom Horn is, but he said Apophis, it's a big, huge comet or meteor, and it's headed this way in around 2029. It's supposed to hit or come between the moon and us and cause massive tidal waves and different things, or 2036. So my question for you, George, is have you ever heard of Apophis, and do you know anything about that? God bless you, George, and George, and God bless America.
1: Well, we've talked about Apophis on the program before. George, have you been following that story?
2: I've read of Apophis, and there are quite a few others. Some Graham Hancock has got his money on. And thanks, Cornelius, for a really interesting question. It's important to bring these things up. He's bringing up the concept, I think, of the Leonid meteors hitting the Earth in that time. But basically, it's like a lottery, you know, or actually, it's like a bingo call. You don't know which balls are going to come up till they come up. It might not be a cluster of them. It might be one lone rogue one.
1: But when they come up in a big way.
2: Yes, that's a thing. But
1: is there anything that scares you about these mass extinction events?
2: No. And I'll state this little quote of mine I like. We live on a planet with a violent past. Understanding that past isn't fear. It's preparation. That's important.
1: Could we survive another comet?
2: We survived it before.
1: How so?
2: We survived lots. We survived the mass extinctions of 78,000 BC, where only 1,000 humans were left on the planet after Mount Tambor in Indonesia erupted. We survived multiple mass extinctions over the entire term of human life on Earth. Yeah, it's just part of how a planet evolves, or reacts or adapts, I think, is a better pair of words for it. Some of us will survive, and it's ultimately luck.
1: Next up, let's go to Aaron in Fountain Valley, California. Welcome. Hello, Aaron.
3: Hello. Thanks for this great program and for accepting George Norrie and Tommy and Iasius and my call. By the way, you're extremely funny. That's my relatively pertinent Christopher Walken impersonation. But anyway, aside from that, there are two Whites and two Georges. I'm Aaron White, and I just wanted to say it's interesting about Cuba and the pyramids off the coast of the West. And I wanted to know what your thoughts are on that. 2,000 feet below sea level?
1: What do you think of that, George? Go ahead.
2: Thanks for calling. They were first photographed in a sonar manner, I think in 1966, 1967, by a Polish lady and her husband. And I haven't seen any further work on them. Since then, just rehashing of the original discovery. 2,000 feet is a lot of feet, but in an area as volcanically unstable as near Cuba, anything's possible. You know, we have mountain ranges rising up, like, for instance, Lake Titicaca in Peru. If you look at it, you'll see all the mountains aside onto it. Yeah, and it's also got

0: fresh water. No, sorry, salt water, seahorses in it. Now you try and get me to understand how seahorses got up to a tilted lake, which is what, over 7,000 feet up, without it being raised to that level. Now these, we have huge movements of things on this planet. Did that help you at all?
1: Everything you say, George, helps us.
0: Because knowledge is power. We need to know all these things. And it's hard for everyone to do it. Everyone's busy.
1: Let's go next to Taylor in Burlington, Iowa. Hi, Taylor.
2: Hey, George number one and George number two. Before we begin, real quick, normally I'd ask the question, but can I sing happy birthday to Art Bell on the air?
1: Save that for another day, okay?
2: Alrighty. Okay, and George too, what prompted you to write your books? a lot of your books.
1: 185 of them, George.
0: Yeah, I've published 30 on Monsters of North America since Christmas. And now I'm rewriting it. It's gonna be about 70 books in total, state by state. I'm curious about things. And I like researching things. Because as I said earlier, all my books have got bibliographies, which means they all come from published works, scientific publications, the research of other people. They all get acknowledged. They've all put their work towards one small part of a theory. And I gather it all up. It's like cooking a stew. You've got to just be careful what you put there and suddenly see what comes out of it.
1: What determines the subject matter of the book when you write it?
0: I've been known to stop writing a book in the middle of it and start a new one on something else. Then I finish that one and go back to the set I was working on. My brain is just mad. It does these things.
1: It never stops, does it?
0: It doesn't stop. At 2 o'clock in the morning, I'll be working out how to publish a change in something. But that's it. My cat keeps me company, and I keep thinking of different books and different things, and I know they'll show up because my brain does that.
1: What kind of cat?
0: I've usually got a few in advance.
1: What kind of cat do you have, George?
0: She's an Australian Mist. She's the rarest cat in the world.
1: Are they fluffy?
0: And she's beautiful. No, she looks like a fat Siamese with tabby markings, but the build of a Burmese. She's all muscle and big, and but not huge. It's not short hair.
1: And I bet,
0: very smart cat.
1: I bet she's feisty, isn't she?
0: Oh, yes.
1: Next up,
0: she's got plenty of spirit.
1: Allie in Tennessee. Gay Allie, go ahead.
3: Hello. Hi, George.
1: Hi.
3: Hey.
0: Hello, Allie.
3: Hey there, George. I want to talk a little bit about, you were talking about the abominable snowman and that video out in the 70s of the Bigfoot.
1: Yeah.
3: And everything like that. Well, I live on like 60 acres in the middle of Appalachian Mountains in East Tennessee. And I know for a fact they exist because I have built up rapport and trust with them over the past 4 years. And I actually have photographs of them. I would actually like to email them to you. It's wild. I wanted to know, do you think they're interdimensional beings? Isn't that what? Why nobody ever, like, finds a body or anything like that?
1: That's been a possible question, George. Are they interdimensional? Or they come from other areas?
0: Some are, and a lot aren't. The ones that the Amerindians called the Wendigo and others, they're interdimensional. And they're basically all the folk tales about them. They're nasty and they're deadly. The average forest Bigfoot isn't. He'd rather get away from you or you leave quickly and interfere with you. And if you want something really strange, in 1954 in France, during a huge, huge UFO flap, there were 9 small Bigfoot sightings. I thought, what? What's that got to do with anything? In 1968 in Pennsylvania, there were big Bigfoot sightings in conjunction with UFOs. That was before Star Wars in 1975. We've got to allow for a lot of different types of the same thing. Is one disguised as the other one? Is one the natural creature here? I was mentioning a tale, my favourite Bigfoot tale from Tennessee, about Whistling Paddy. Does your Bigfoot whistle?
1: You never know.
0: Hello?
1: I'm with you, George. Go ahead.
0: Yeah, I was talking to the lady.
1: She's gone.
0: Ah, she's gone. Oh, dear.
1: Next up, let's go to Stephanie in Minneapolis. Hello, Steph. Go ahead.
4: Hey, how are you guys doing? Am I dealing with two Georges, right?
1: Yeah, two Georges. George 1 and George 2.
0: This is the price of one.
4: Mr. Norrie, how about that? I apologize. I didn't get to see who the guest was for your second half tonight.
1: His name is
4: I did have two questions. Well, I didn't have two questions. I have a question. I'm also sitting here with my daughter who's just now, like, actually learning about you. She's seen you on TV. Kudos. Awesome stuff. You know what I mean? But the actual question is for me, and it's kind of aside from what you guys are talking about, but it's not. But when it comes to terms of spirituality, right, George Norrie, okay? This is really for you, okay?
1: All right.
4: I mean, where do you lie with this stuff? You know what I mean? Like, I know everyone's awesome. Like the abominable snowman thing, all that. Everyone's got their awesome stuff. You know what I mean? But, like, even where I'm at right now, like, my daughter's here with me. My man, like, we've actually had a phenomenon of spiritual contact. Like, it's weird, like, stuff happened, though. Like, we've staged the house kind of stuff like that. But, I mean, like, do you follow it as a religious thing? Or, like, where do you guys go with this stuff, you know?
1: Well, I don't follow it as a religion, but I'm very, very in tune with what's going on in the world and outside of the world. And if you ask me if I'm a believer, in many of these cases, yes, I am. UFOs, the afterlife, spirits, all those kinds. How about you, George?
0: I would have to agree with you, George. There's too much for us not to underestimate. There's so much in this wonderful planet, this wonderful solar system, this wonderful universe we live in. There's a spirituality of just being with your pet cat. That love and that friendship, that's spirituality. And my cat's never been near a church. And then you embrace it with other people and other researchers. And a spirituality is universal. And I think that's what we all say, it's love. Does that help you at all?
1: Interesting take. Ted in Texas. Let's squeeze you in, Ted. Go ahead.
5: Hey, good morning, King George and Curious George. I've got a quick question for each of you. Curious George, I recall in school they taught us that the biggest asteroid strike was in the Yucatan. And so my question for you is about that. And King George, you know, in 2002, Mark Klein discovered the NARS 8400 machine at AT&T in San Francisco. That was a NSA machine for listening to all the phone calls they had tapped off a trunk line. Do you think Palantir continues to do that sort of work?
1: You never know. Technology's gotten even bigger. And the asteroid that wiped out the dinosaurs, how many years ago was that, George?
0: 66 million years. It left the crater 60 miles across, and it was nothing compared to the size of the Cuba crater, which was next to it, which was 500 miles across, or three other craters, which are in a row from them, ending up with the Shiva crater in the Indian Ocean. And one of those craters, the central uplift in West Africa, was Mount Kilimanjaro. Enormous impact.
1: What would that sound like, George, when it hit the planet? Would you hear it all over the place?
0: You would hear it across the entire planet.
1: Wow.
0: Before you went deaf. That's five enormous impacts. I mean, for Mount Kilimanjaro to be an impact, to be a central uplift.
1: We'll be back in a moment with George Mitrovic and wrap things up on Coast to Coast AM.
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1: My name is Will Thompson, and this is your KFGO news and weather update. Tonight, showers likely, slight chance of thunderstorms after midnight, low of 54. We'll get your full weather forecast after this news update. A Horace couple is asking their neighbors to sign a petition that would shorten the city ordinance on how long fireworks can be used. Horace's current fireworks ordinance allows them to be shot off for 10 days. The petition requests that the ordinance be reduced to 3 days from July 3rd through the 5th. Alan Termeyer says that they've heard some pushback on the petition, but says that it's a wide-ranging issue and the goal is to protect senior citizens, pets, and others. The couple's aiming to have up to 600 signatures by the end of July. So far, they have received more than 100 signatures. To celebrate the United States' 250th birthday, the Minnesota Historical Society has launched a scavenger hunt road trip called MN250. Program specialist and creator Jacob Roram says the goal is to get people to explore all parts of the state. The road trip itineraries are available to take travelers to multiple Minnesota historic sites. There's also a route in the cities, Twin Cities, that can be traveled by transit or by bike. The MN250 road trip will wrap up in the middle of October. A South Dakota governor-appointed board has unanimously appointed higher prices and higher income limits for an affordable housing program. The South Dakota governor's housing program sells 2- and 3-bedroom homes built by inmates at a state prison in Springfield that are shipped across the state to buyers. Buyers are responsible for buying a building permit, finding a lot, laying the foundation and flooring, and hooking up utilities and appliances. Head of the governor's house program, Mike Harsum, says that 2-4% increases is the smallest that they've had in many years. Last year, they increased around 6%. The rise in prices this year is because of increased fuel costs while shipping the houses across the state. The income limit to purchase the house and from the program is now 100% of the state's median income, regardless of household size. That's the first increase in nearly 14 years.
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1: That was your news update. Now let's look at your full Weather Center forecast. Tomorrow, showers likely. Slight chance of thunderstorms in the afternoon. Breezy, high of 66. Thursday, partly cloudy. Friday, mostly sunny. Slight chance of showers. Thunderstorms, high of 79. Saturday, sunny, high of 77. And Sunday, mostly sunny, chance of showers and thunderstorms, high of 75. 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

0: And welcome back to our final segment with George Mitrovic as we talk about mass extinctions, Bigfoot. Is there a subject, George, you would not touch?
1: I don't write about ghosts or poltergeists.
0: You do not? Why not?
1: Because I've got too many other things to do.
0: Huh.
1: It's really hard to find proofs like footprints and that for ghosts and poltergeists. I've read numerous reports on them over the years. I've got a huge library that's got lots of reports of them. You have to be selective, which sounds weird coming from me, in what you choose to research.
0: Are you a believer in life after death?
1: I don't know. I'll wait till I get there.
0: Well, as I used to tell people, if there is, you'll know about it when you die. If there isn't, who cares?
1: Yeah. I don't know, but I'll leave it open because I'm not the knowledge source of the universe. So I like to think I am at times, but I'm not. I'm just an old bloke trying to write books and keep themselves busy.
0: Would you consider yourself spiritual?
1: Yeah. I love people. I help the poor. I don't want to sound like I'm boasting. I do the things I'd like to do when I can afford to do them. I believe it's a human's right to help people when they're down and out. It's a human's right to help them when they need money for food or rent or whatever.
0: Sure.
1: Or just a hand up. And to be an example to them that you can do it, you can do anything. And it takes a lot of effort at times, and it still has to be done.
0: Let's go to the phones. Let's go to Denver in Jackson, Mississippi to get us started. Hi, Denver.
2: Thank you, George, for this opportunity to speak on Coast.
0: Sure.
2: I'd like to send a shout-out to all the fathers for Father's Day coming up, and shout-out to Yvonne in North Carolina and one of my karate students in Jackson, Mississippi, Reggie. But what I'd like to talk about is Raleigh Martin Cena, Bigfoot on the mothership. He was abducted. Been on Coast a few times when Ardell was the commentator.
0: Right.
2: He said that the aliens told him that they use Bigfoot for collecting data here on Earth. You know, so Bigfoot must be very intelligent, you know. And the guest was saying that he had seen Bigfoot around the flying saucers a lot. So this must be a connection there, you know.
0: What about Bigfoot being an extraterrestrial, George? What do you think?
1: Well, that was the part I was mentioning earlier about them being as little feet, as I call them, in France. There are 9 sightings of a UFO landing and a ramp comes out and a little fella comes out. But it was still covered in fur with huge eyes. And then in 1968, it went totally mad in around Uniontown in Pennsylvania. A lot of reactions and ruckus there between Bigfoots from a flying saucer that landed again. And then since then, they're not that rare. They're not as common as the grey reports or things like that, but they're not a rarity. They're all part of it. And the funny thing is, those other sightings were before 1975 when Star Wars came out and Chewbacca appeared.
0: Yep. Are we still getting major Bigfoot reports?
1: There are constant Bigfoot reports now because people aren't that afraid to start mentioning them, but there are a lot less people bothering to write them into books. I got into an argument with a person a few months ago, and they said, you haven't seen the Bigfoot, so why do you write about them? And I say, I write about them because otherwise your sighting with Bigfoot will never be known by anybody. He wasn't happy. I didn't care.
0: Next up, let's go to Jay in Alabama, east of the Rockies. Hi, Jay.
3: Hello, George and George. Hi.
1: Hello, Jay.
3: Hello. I believe panspermia actually did happen. Because if not, the Earth would just be a big solid rock with a lot of water on it. But my question is, God made humans. Who made dinosaurs?
0: I think
1: Mummy and Daddy dinosaurs.
0: Through God. God made it all, I think. What do you think of that, George?
1: It's all adaptation of life forms. If they're not suitable, they die out. If they are suitable, they keep adapting. George, and we came along much, much later.
0: Speculate on what would have happened to humans had that 65-million-year-old comet not hit the asteroid, not hit the planet.
1: There are some theories in some groups stating that the reptilians, which we hear about, are actually descended from the dinosaurs. Others say that the dinosaurs would have kept adapting, which I prefer a term. I don't quite believe in evolution because you have to adapt to survive. If you don't adapt, you're gone. Mind you, I don't know what Tyrannosaurus would do with the short arms and not very prehensile hands, but maybe they would have eventually developed a humanoid or hominoid type of dinosaurs. Technically, they weren't reptiles either. They're giant chickens.
0: Do you think every kind of species on the planet died during that 65-million-year period?
1: No, a lot of the aquatic species survived.
0: And birds.
1: And birds. Which are also related to the dinosaurs, but the birds managed to escape. Where to or how? I've got no idea. But they survived, and a lot of the aquatic ones survived, and the alligators, caimans, and crocodiles survived. It was basically the huge ones that needed a hell of a lot of food, because you imagine after the forest fires after that impact,
0: oh my gosh,
1: there'd be nothing for them to eat.
0: Probably
1: there's always simple answers to these things.
0: Probably burned for months, I would guess.
1: They're burnt for years, according to the geology.
0: Years? Wow.
1: Years. And the remains of gigantic forest fires in Canada and in the States are huge. They burnt for years.
0: Next up, let's go to Walter in Massachusetts. Hey, Walt, go ahead.
4: Hey, George. How you doing?
0: Good to have you.
4: Hey, George, too. Good day to you.
1: Hello, Walter.
4: Hey, I got kind of like one question, but kind of two. Could Earth somehow be going to another ice age? And if not, could we be like another Mars?
0: What do you think of that?
1: The odds are another ice age. My research, and I just finished publishing 4,700 pages on climatic variations that were not caused by man for the history of the Earth and still aren't caused by man, but some political groups like to use that for their own advantage. Ice ages can take only 50 years to form.
0: That's all?
1: Which most people think it'll take ages. No, 50 years. Two generations, and they're back again. And with an ice age, you get lowered sea levels as the ice caps go up. But remember, the ice age wasn't across the entire surface of the Earth. What was very misunderstood over many years was the polar ice mass was centered on Hudson Bay. So North America, in that part, from Georgia upwards, was the actual North Pole ice mass. And that's something a lot of people have trouble getting their mind around, which means everything underneath it was not ice affected.
0: You'd mentioned earlier that you'd been to Egypt last year. What did you think of the pyramids?
1: Loved them. I love Egypt. It was a life dream.
0: And what is your speculation on how they built it?
1: They're 2.5 tons on average each. You build a ramp. You build something like Herodotus said, they use something that we would describe as a kangaroo crane. I mean, really, I disregard them as a great stack of blocks put together. When you compare them to places like Baalbek in Lebanon, where the stones are 1,600 tons each.
0: It's amazing.
1: And the quarry is 1.5 miles from the Temple of Baal, which later became the Temple of Jupiter.
0: They knew something, George. They knew something.
1: They knew things. They knew lots of things. And that's what I like about archaeology. I find all these things they knew. You know, I write very simple books for most people to understand. I don't write academic works. I want people to read my books and say, I didn't know that, I didn't know that, I didn't know that, I didn't know that. And that's even my books on archaeology and stuff like that. Because this planet and what we are capable of is amazing. Never put yourselves down in the grand scheme of things. We are important. Our fellow people are important, and we can accomplish miracles. Sorry, I'm getting a little carried away there.
0: Yeah, first-time caller Alton is with us in Fayetteville, North Carolina. Hey, Alton.
5: Hey, how's it going?
0: Good to have you. Go ahead.
5: This is a question for both of you, Georges. In the movie Armageddon, you know, NASA, they've made a team to send to try to destroy the asteroid or meteorite.
0: Yep.
5: Do you think this a real-life possibility that they could get a team to do that? And if so, do you think the government would allow it, or do you think they would just wait to see what happens after the impact?
0: I think there is a plan. We have a near-Earth department that has been studying what to do with an asteroid that may be coming in, whether we blow it up with a nuke or try to send astronauts on it to set some explosives or even try to move it with a laser. What do you think, George?
1: All of those things have been considered, and the near-Earth approach department, I can't remember its exact name, is set up specifically to track asteroids and comets or planetary objects, because even one the size of a Volkswagen can cause immeasurable damage. But no, we have people looking for them. And I'm sure they've already worked out a plan, like in Armageddon, to blast the thing out of existence.
0: Would they tell us, George, if one was headed this way, or would they just keep it quiet and let it
1: hit?
0: They
1: normally tell us. Quite often there are little broadcasts that somebody's coming along into Earth orbit, you know, where some come between the Earth and the Moon, and in space that's just actually here. And we do get warned. The big ones, they might not warn. You might see a whole lot of rocket ships heading off from a base near Washington. And there goes the government.
0: How would they warn us? Through programs like mine, or what would they say?
1: Programs like yours. These days, you could almost do it by Seek Shelter on your phone. Our phones are all interconnected.
0: Like one of those emergency alerts?
1: Yeah, the emergency alerts are the same as, like in Australia, we get bushfire alerts.
0: Right.
1: Quite common. They just tell us, move out of this area. This area is burning, if you haven't noticed already, and move to this area.
0: We get lots of weather
1: alerts.
0: The
1: technology is here.
0: Yeah. Do you know what an amber alert is?
1: That's usually a child kidnapping.
0: Exactly. We get those on our phone, too.
1: Yeah, they're important. And I post them on Facebook if I get Facebook about missing children. I don't care where in the world it is, because I've got followers all over the world.
0: Can you imagine?
1: Somebody might be able to help.
0: Can you imagine what social media would light up with if something like that was coming our way? My gosh.
1: And how many people might not believe it?
0: Well, that's an interesting take right there. How many might not believe it?
1: Yes. We're humans. We're liable to do anything.
0: You can't believe everything you hear on social media.
1: Yeah, a lot of people do.
0: What is your recommendation to people, George, beyond your books? If you're not
1: study,
0: if something's coming,
1: study what you look at. If you're not sure about something you look at, use Google View. And if that thing you're looking at that looks great only appears on Facebook, Instagram, sorry, if it hasn't got a museum reference or a zoological reference or some established reference, I'm not posting it.
0: What are the odds of an impact happening during our lifetime?
1: Well, Hancock reckons it's going to be 2033. That's less than 10 years. That's a few years. Yeah, easy. I don't know how old you are. I'm 71.
0: I'm about your age, a little older.
1: Yeah. But there are also odds that it might not happen. The things might just miss, and we're all worried for nothing. I'd rather stay on the positive side, but be prepared.
0: What's your next book, George?
1: I need to finish this set of 60 books on monsters of North America.
0: Come on back on the program when you're done, okay?
1: I'll be happy to. I really enjoyed tonight. Enjoy. Thank you for the questions from outside and the people. And I hope people learned something from it.
0: Absolutely. Thank you, George. George Mitrovic, website linked up at coasttocoastam.com through his Facebook page. For Dan Galante, Uriel Blackshear, Tom Danheiser, Sue Trikas, Lex Lonewood, Sean Ladasor, Alec Fernandez, Stephanie Smith, Tim Benal, George Knapp, and Richard Serrett, I'm George Norrie, somewhere out there on Coast to Coast AM. We'll see you on our next edition. Until then, be safe, everyone.

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7: ABC News, I'm Dave Packer. Both President Trump and Iran's president say they've signed a peace deal that includes lifting the American blockade of Iranian ports, rewarding Iran for the reopening of the Strait of Hormuz, and laying the groundwork for future talks about their nuclear program. ABC's Rachel Scott.
8: As part of these talks, the U.S. would help create a $300 billion fund to help Iran rebuild. The administration says this would not be taxpayer money, but some Republicans are outraged. Senator Bill Cassidy saying Reagan is rolling over in his grave, calling this the worst foreign policy blunder in decades.
7: Arthur's been downgraded to a tropical depression, weakening as it heads toward the Gulf Coast. But in the Midwest, powerful storms overnight, possible tornadoes spotted late Wednesday in Charleston and Effingham, Illinois. A runway at New York's LaGuardia Airport closed because of a 2-inch depression next to it. This is the same runway temporarily closed because of a sinkhole last month. This is ABC News. The Federal Reserve chose to leave interest rates unchanged. New Chair Kevin Warsh called the economy uneven, but says there are positive signs in hiring and growth.
9: Persistently high prices are a burden for the American people. But the recent past need not be prologue. I am pleased to report that members of the FOMC are unambiguous and unanimous. This committee will deliver price stability.
7: Half of the board signaled an interest rate hike later this year. Prosecutors have filed a criminal charge against the chief engineer of a cargo ship involved in the deadly 2024 collapse of Baltimore's Francis Scott Key Bridge, accusing him of failing to notify the Coast Guard of hazardous conditions on the ship. A judge has granted singer Sabrina Carpenter a 5-year restraining order against a man who repeatedly tried entering her home. I'm Dave Packer, ABC News.
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20: Trump defends the agreement. Good morning, I'm Gordon Deal, along with Nicole Murray on this Thursday, June 18th. Glad you could be with us. Here's what we have for you this hour.
21: The peace deal between the U.S. and Iran includes a $300 billion investment fund and allows Tehran to sell oil and fuel.
20: The average national price for a gallon of gas has fallen to below $4 for the first time in months, currently at $3.99.
21: The Senate has postponed a hearing on a new director of national intelligence after President Trump derailed the process.
20: And how and why your flight is being tracked by AI.
22: Flying is already an extremely safe way to travel. With AI, agencies like the FAA now have an elevated ability to analyze the data that comes in from every flight, and that's going to let them be more proactive in the way that they regulate the aviation industry and improve safety across the board.
20: Zach Wichter at USA Today on the tech tools allowing for more proactive data analysis. The U.S. and Iran have released the text of an interim agreement their presidents have signed to end their war. It includes an immediate end to the conflict, the full resumption of maritime traffic with no charge in the Strait of Hormuz for 60 days, the lifting of a U.S. blockade of Iranian ports, the waiving of U.S. sanctions, the unfreezing of Iran's assets, and a $300 billion investment fund. Also, President Trump recanted his February promise to destroy all of Iran's missiles.
0: If other countries have them, it's a little bit unfair for them not to have some. A ballistic missile is not the same thing as what we're talking about when we talk nuclear. But if Saudi Arabia and Qatar, and they all have some, I would say, in relative proportion, I think it's okay.
20: Meanwhile, Iran's theocratic government remains in place. Its stockpile of highly enriched uranium has not been surrendered, and it has not ended its support for terrorist groups like Hezbollah in Lebanon. The peace agreement will also allow Iran to sell oil and fuel, potentially generating over $60 billion a year, and, as the Wall Street Journal says, potentially restoring the regime's economic lifeblood. The Senate has done a 180 by postponing the confirmation hearing for Jay Clayton, the man President Trump had chosen to be the new director of national intelligence. In an early morning post on Truth Social yesterday, you'll recall, Trump nixed the Senate's plan to move ahead quickly with Clayton's nomination with the hope of breaking a logjam on a key spy authority that expired late last week. He also wants passage of a contentious voter ID bill. Despite the president's demand, Arkansas Republican Tom Cotton, chairman of the Intelligence Committee, initially said the panel planned to proceed with the confirmation hearing, quote, unless the president directs him not to appear or withdraws his nomination. But a couple of hours later, Cotton said the hearing is now unfortunately postponed. Oregon Democrat Ron Wyden.
1: I have never seen anything quite like this. And if the Republicans don't know what they're doing, everybody else is going to have to keep guessing for a while.
20: Clayton is currently U.S. Attorney for the Southern District of New York. In a nod to stubborn inflation, officials at the Federal Reserve are hinting that their next move might be to raise interest rates, not cut them. The Fed yesterday held its benchmark rate steady in a unanimous vote, but quarterly economic projections told the story of the shift. 9 of 19 officials penciled in at least one rate increase by year's end, up from none in March, and just one foresaw a cut, down from 12, Fed Chairman Kevin Warsh.
9: The price of oil in the markets today, or even the price of a dozen eggs, that does not have first-order consequences to what we're doing. But we do have a really important job there, and it's to make sure that those changes in oil or beef or eggs or milk don't broaden in the economy.
20: The shift in sentiment represents quite the twist for the newly installed Warsh, selected after President Trump vowed to name only someone committed to lowering rates. Instead, the committee now appears to be moving toward hikes. Inflation has reaccelerated this year, driven up by the energy shock from the Iran war and a surge in demand tied to the boom in artificial intelligence. If you've missed anything from today's show, there's an easy way to catch up. All you have to do is tell Alexa, Siri, or Google to play This Morning with Gordon Deal. It's 11 minutes after the hour on This Morning, America's First News.
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0: Deal.
1: Thanks for spending time with us. Welcome into Thursday. President Trump's decisions to start and end the Iran war will eventually be judged for their global impact, but the effect on domestic politics should come much sooner. So says Jim Antle, executive editor at the Washington Examiner. Jim, take us through it.
2: Well, I mean, one of the biggest problems Republicans face in the midterm elections is that Trump was elected in response, at least partly, to the high inflation under Joe Biden and Kamala Harris. And since launching the Iran war, the inflation problem has gotten worse because of the Strait of Hormuz situation has raised global energy prices, and that has driven price increases more broadly. So that's pretty much the opposite of what voters elected Republicans to do in 2024. And Democrats have already, even before the Iran war, been starting to reap the political benefits of inflation not going down fast enough, winning the elections last year. So now inflation was headed in entirely the wrong direction. So ending the war, if it is in fact ended, and getting unfettered or more or less unfettered access to the Strait of Hormuz should at some point lead to lower energy prices. And if that happens, the national political climate for Republicans will be at least marginally improved.
1: Mm. Where are Democrats, I guess, in terms of credibility with regards to an economic message here?
2: Well, I mean, they shouldn't have any credibility on it since they really created the problem, but that's generally not how politics works. So if you want to punish the party in power, your only realistic option is to vote for the party out of power. So if voters remain angry with Trump and Republicans, they will respond in the midterms by voting for Democrats. Now, I think the House and Senate majorities are structured in safer areas for Republicans than was the case in 2018, which was Trump's first midterm election in his first term, which went very badly for Republicans and quite well for Democrats. So they may not be able to get the kinds of gains that they got in 2018, but if this climate doesn't improve, they should be expected to do at least decently in the midterm elections.
1: We're speaking with Jim Antle, executive editor at the Washington Examiner. The story is called "Can Trump's Iran Deal Help Republicans in Midterm Elections?" Can the president here, I guess, with regards to Iran, make the case for his America First position?
2: Yeah, I mean, a lot of people voted for Trump thinking that there wouldn't be any more foreign wars and that he would focus on domestic issues like inflation. Instead, really, the opposite has happened. So having this at least not be a forever war, having this be wrapped up well before the election, I think would redound to Trump's benefit. Now, obviously, that would require the deal to hold up and for Iran to not violate it. And, you know, those are not necessarily foregone conclusions that either of those things will happen. And also, there will be some Republican lawmakers, even though they stand to benefit politically from the end of the war, who simply don't want to see it end yet. They think that there's more that Trump can and should do to punish the Iranian regime militarily. And, you know, there could be divisions over this deal, which, you know, the White House is not been, you know, has been at least a little bit squirrely about releasing the details. So, you know, there could be some partisan divisions over it. But I imagine that if this holds, that it should be good for Republicans.
1: The summer lull, politically speaking, does that help or hurt Republicans?
2: I think it helps, you know, simply because, you know, if nothing new happens on this front, then, you know, people will turn their attention away. And, you know, if energy prices do in fact fall, I think that's helpful because the summer months are ones where people are pretty sensitive to gas prices and things like that because they travel a lot. So I think that helps. But the thing that I think is the big question mark is I think the summer is the last time period. That's the time period in which the economy has to show some signs of improvement for public perception.

0: conditions to change by Election Day. I think if we get to past Labor Day and things aren't better, even if there are late improvements, they probably won't register enough with the voters to make that big of a difference in the midterm elections. So Trump has time, but he doesn't have an infinite amount of time. And I suspect that that is part of what has driven his eagerness to cut a deal at this particular point in time.
1: Thanks, Jim. Jim Antle, executive editor at the Washington Examiner. 20 minutes now after the hour. On This Morning, America's First News, here's Nicole Murray.
2: And now, the three big things you need to know. Number one.
3: U.S. and Iran have released the text of an interim agreement their leaders have signed to end their war, with President Trump threatening to resume attacks if Tehranian officials fail to honor their commitments. Trump, when asked about the agreement not barring Iran from having ballistic missiles.
4: If other countries have them, it's a little bit unfair for them not to have some. A ballistic missile is not the same thing as what we're talking about when we talk nuclear. But if Saudi Arabia and Qatar and they all have some, I would say in relative proportion, I think it's okay.
3: U.S. and Iranian negotiators will work on a permanent truce over the next 60 days.
2: Number two.
3: The Senate reversed course and has postponed Jay Clayton's confirmation hearing and subsequent renewal on a critical spying law after President Trump pushed to delay the installation of the new Director of National Intelligence. Utah Republican Senator Mike Lee, standing behind Trump's demands that the Save America Act be passed with FISA legislation.
5: We've got to pass the Save America Act, and conditioning passage of FISA on the prior passage of Save America would be a great thing. We'll see where it goes.
2: Number three.
3: The New York architect who admitted to murdering eight women in what became known as the Gilgo Beach killings has been sentenced to life in prison. Rex Huerman faced a scolding from the judge before sentencing.
6: Are you a little bit sorry for what you did to these poor innocent women? Eight women that you strangled to death? At least eight that we know of? Are you at least a little bit sorry for that? Yes?
7: Yes, I am.
3: Huerman will not be eligible for parole. A massive showers and thunderstorms that has been sprawling across Texas and northern Mexico in recent days has consolidated into Tropical Storm Arthur. New Orleans Emergency Management Director Derek Henson.
8: In addition to the flooding threat, a few strong storms could be capable of producing damaging wind gusts of up to 60 miles per hour and a few tornadoes.
3: And finally, more than 10,000 cops will be assigned to the Knicks ticker tape parade happening later this morning in Lower Manhattan. New York City Mayor Zoran Mamdani.
9: I've made clear over the course of this run and every day that I've had the opportunity to that there is no room for this kind of violence, whether towards someone who's next to you or towards a police officer.
3: The New York Post reports that Knicks fans are hiring professional line sitters at roughly $25 an hour to spend the night on the streets to secure their spot for celebrations.
1: That's an all-cash transaction, too. I like that, $25 an hour.
3: That's cheap, no?
1: Right in the pocket.
3: Yeah, right in the pocket, but I feel like I would charge more than $25 an hour for that.
1: Okay. 23 minutes after the hour.
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1: Thanks for joining us. The FAA and the aviation industry as a whole have always been good at responding to disasters and preventing them from happening again. But predictive analysis has historically proven more difficult. AI is being used to change that. Here's Zach Wichter, travel columnist at USA Today. Zach, what should we know?
22: This is something that I'm actually pretty encouraged about. I am generally a little skeptical of AI, but I spoke to some folks at the FAA and learned how they're using AI to really look at their data in a more granular way as part of their efforts to make flying even safer than it already is. And, you know, it's important to emphasize flying is already an extremely safe way to travel. But with AI, agencies like the FAA now have an elevated ability to analyze the data that comes in from every flight. And that's going to let them be more proactive in the way that they regulate the aviation industry and improve safety across the board.
1: That's not a word we often use with the aviation industry, proactive.
22: Right, exactly. And I think that's part of the reason for that is because the ability to analyze data was previously constricted by technical capacity. So before AI became broadly available, data analysis relied on less efficient computer programs, and even before that, on human analysts, which still have a role to play even in this new kind of paradigm. But with AI, which is really good at analyzing large tranches of data, they're able to, instead of just responding to incidents and figuring out how to prevent the same thing from happening in the future, they're now able to look at the things that are going right, to analyze all of the flights that happen, you know, without incidents that get reported in the same way as major disasters. And because of that, they're able to identify patterns, identify trends, and see how to encourage those things to continue happening.
1: We're speaking with Zach Wichter. He writes the Cruising Altitude column for USA Today. The piece is called AI is Tracking How Your Flight Went. What else seemed encouraging to you?
22: Yeah, I mean, I think it's also just like, you know, these gains in efficiency. But as I said, the humans still have a role to play in all this. No one thinks that AI is going to, you know, put human regulators out of their jobs or even worse, pilots out of their jobs. The way that the FAA is viewing this technology is as a tool for their employees to help kind of be better and more efficient at their job, not as a way to replace those employees. And I think that that is also really encouraging because one of the experts who I spoke to basically said, you know, we see a lot of crashes or other incidents in aviation that are identified as being the result of human error. And that's certainly true. That is something that happens. But what this expert said to me is, what we don't talk about is how many times the human intervened and averted a catastrophe.
1: Okay. Exact. Zach Wichter, travel columnist at USA Today. 30 minutes now after the hour on This Morning, America's First News.
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4: Hey, it's Tyler Axis, host of Afternoons Live. 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
20: I'm Emmett Smith. Be ready to rescue someone in an opioid emergency. 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
1: Thanks for spending time with us. Welcome into Thursday, June 18th. Gordon Deal with Nicole Murray. Some of our top stories and headlines: U.S. and Iran signed their interim peace agreement, but Trump says he could still resume attacks. There's the potential of worsening rains plus life-threatening flash flooding from Texas to the Florida Panhandle thanks to Tropical Storm Arthur. Apple's CEO tells the Wall Street Journal that prices are going up to offset rising costs. That could mean a more expensive iPhone. Knicks parade celebrating their NBA title steps off at 10 this morning in Lower Manhattan. And the Minnesota woman rescued after 3 days trapped in mud. That story in about 20 minutes. Lawmakers in New York and elsewhere are trying to crack down on ghost jobs. In New York, legislation would require employers with 100 or more employees and third-party job posting platforms to disclose if and when hiring is expected. Here's career expert Julie Bauke, known as Julie on the Job. Julie, what is it, first of all?
3: So a ghost job is, it's either intentionally posted simply to, it's a job that there is no intent to fill it. Okay, so it's either a job that was put up and someone forgot to take it down and they decided not to fill it, or it can be a job that never existed and the organization is just looking to collect a pool of candidates, or to see, this is horrible, but I've heard of companies doing that just to see, and doing it anonymously, just to see which of their employees apply. So sort of to find out who's looking. And so what's so sad about this is that it's estimated that one of three jobs that are posted will not end up being filled. Now, that doesn't surprise me. I think it's horrible, but it doesn't surprise me because of what you hear back from job seekers. It's like, well, or it could be, honestly, and then also a job could be it was posted and filled, but they forgot to take it down.
1: Yeah.
3: They never got back to anyone. And so you're left wondering, is this going to be, am I ever going to hear, or literally did it go into the big black hole? So this to me just confirms what job seekers have been saying for the last several years, that this is one of the reasons why the job boards are a big mess, because there's a lot of stuff out there that aren't jobs that are truly being recruited for, and the company has a plan to fill. And so there's an awful lot of sort of junk out there on the boards.
1: Along those lines, then, you may have answered the question right there. Do you trust job boards?
3: No, I don't. No, No. But what's interesting is because this is such a problem, you know, I think I've been around long enough to remember when job boards first came out, and it seemed like the answer to everybody's everything. And, oh, this is so great. I can put on my bunny slippers and just sit back and wait for job offers to come in. And that never happened because of all of the scammers. Now, this doesn't even mention scammers. So when you've got ghost jobs, scammers, jobs that were real but were already filled, it just leaves very little room for legitimate jobs. So I'm not surprised, having seen the history of how this came about. But what's interesting is that New York, I think Pennsylvania already has one, but New York is introducing a ghost job law. We'll see if it gets, it was introduced on June 2nd, that says you can't do that. It has to be a job that is truly a job that you want to fill. And so employers and third party, like an employer's job, like if it's GE and they've got jobs posted, but it's third-party platforms would be like if GE posted something on Indeed.
1: Yeah.
3: They want to fine people. And what they also are saying, what they're fine organizations, if they do not. So what the solution here is, which is so interesting, and it's just too bad we have to even waste legislators' time talking about this.
1: Mm-hmm.
3: But if your job, when you post a job, you have to say when you expect the job to be filled. You have to put a time frame on it. This job will be filled by July 15th. And so if I go online and I see a listing that's up there that says this job will be filled by July 15th, and it's July 18th, and I've applied for it, I'm just thinking about in operation, It's possible it still hasn't been filled yet, but what they're doing is they're forcing employers to not go fishing, which is in effect what it is.
1: It's just why
3: do we have to legislate this? Why can't that employers can't understand, can't put tighter reins on their own organizations and operate honestly? There's a lot right now, there's a lot of people out there looking for jobs, and you're not, the more the job boards are littered with stuff that isn't real or scams, the less likely you are to get to the earnest job seekers who really are a good fit for your role. And so don't play into that as an employer.
1: Thanks, Julie. Julie Bauke, career strategist, we know as Julie on the Job. By the way, if you've missed anything from today's show, you can always stream or download the podcast. 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
1: Glad you're with us. Welcome into Friday Eve. It is time now for the mic drop with this morning's Mike Gavin.
18: Good morning. Well, the Scottish soccer fans continue to make their presence felt around the Boston area, and that goes double for the bars. Scots are being credited with a boom in Boston beer sales that caused some bars in the city to run dry. Sam Adams' Boston Tap Room said the influx of Scottish fans in town to attend the World Cup games caused it to sell four times as much Samuel Adams' Boston Lager from last weekend as the bar normally would. The Tap Room ended up running out of Boston Lager, leading the company to schedule an emergency delivery for Saturday morning. A different bar manager told the Boston Globe that they sold out of beer on Sunday, something he hasn't seen in 30 years, triple what they sell on St. Patrick's Day. That is mind-blowing. Another bar said they ran out of Bud and Corona on Saturday and that one of their refrigerators broke from being opened so many times. All of these businesses are now prepping hard for the upcoming weekend with Scotland playing Morocco tomorrow night.
1: Wow.
18: I mean, brace for impact.
1: What is happening here? I guess, like, they didn't do much advanced research on how much the Scots were coming to party.
18: I mean, did Jeez. The entire country come here? I'm starting to think that. It's not a very big country. I'm starting to think half of its citizens are currently in the Boston area.
1: That is, the stories coming from the Scottish fans are just great.
18: Triple what they sell on St. Patrick's Day in Boston.
1: Right.
18: I mean, just mind-blowing.
1: You get the sense that some of these Boston bars are just calling all these surrounding cities, like, I don't know, Portsmouth, New Hampshire, like reaching into Connecticut or Rhode Island. Yeah, hey, can you send us more beer? We can't keep up with the Scottish demand.
18: I mean, how does the Sam Adams Tap Room run out of Sam Adams?
1: Yeah,
18: you just can't fathom it.
1: Wow, get this right before the end of the group stage, please.
18: Please. And speaking of the World Cup and the Boston area, we've talked about how the stadiums have had to hide their corporate names to comply with FIFA regulations. Apparently, that just doesn't include the big signs out front or in the stadium. It appears that all references to corporate stadiums not in line with FIFA need to be dealt with. Sports Illustrated posted a picture on social media of a seat at Gillette Stadium that had the facility's logo covered with electrical tape. There are over 64,000 seats at Gillette Stadium, which means that someone, or probably a whole team, were charged with covering 64,000 logos with tape. Commenters, of course, had jokes. One said, imagine the meeting where this was discussed and then being handed a roll of tape. Mm. Gillette's social media even chimed in, asking, anyone want to help us peel them all off when this is over?
1: Wow. Jeez. Oh, the phone's ringing, by the way. It's FIFA calling, Mike, saying it's Boston Stadium, not Gillette Stadium.
18: Well, we don't acknowledge that here. Again, this is sort of the one situation where we almost sort of root for the big corporations in this kind of thing, because they took away our football stadium names.
1: That's wild.
18: Yeah.
1: 64,000 seats.
18: Yeah.
1: And at this point, I mean, based on some of the stories we've read and heard, you could almost hear some enforcement officer, a compliance officer from FIFA, calling Gillette officials and saying, Section 302, Row K, Seat 4, I see an uncovered logo.
18: Yes.
1: Get your tape squad out there.
18: Wouldn't it be interesting if on Friday a bunch of fans just decided to start peeling that tape off just as a revolutionary move?
1: And taking pictures and posting it.
18: Yes, yes.
1: 13 minutes in front of the hour.
0: Man, I love this place. I've been surfing here since I was a kid. Now, seeing my grandson out on the water, it means everything to me. Watching him and taking in the blue waves, the sea breeze, the blurry horizon.
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1: Thanks for being with us. What's the ideal amount of weight training if you'd like to live long and well? In a new study in the British Journal of Sports Medicine, scientists set out to find that sweet spot for resistance exercise and longevity. The Washington Post says, according to the results, any amount of resistance exercise, even a few minutes a week, was associated with a lower risk of premature death than never lifting at all, including among people who regularly walked, ran, or did other aerobic exercise. Health and Human Services recommends 2 days a week of some kind of muscle strengthening exercise, but doesn't provide details. The sweet spot for weekly resistance training, the amount associated with the max longevity benefit per minute, was easy to detect. It came at anywhere between 90 and 119 minutes per week of lifting. That time was linked to a 13% lower risk of dying prematurely from any cause and a 19% lower risk of dying from heart disease. 8 minutes now in front of the hour on This Morning. Once again, here's Nicole Murray.
21: And now, the three big things you need to know. Number one.
24: The leaders of U.S. and Iran have signed an interim 14-point memorandum of understanding to end the war in the Middle East, with negotiations set to continue for a permanent peace deal over the next 60 days. Senate Minority Leader Chuck Schumer.
25: Trump has done a very poor job of negotiating. We are worse off than we were when the war started. The Strait of Hormuz, under greater Iranian control now than then. The leadership of Iran, more militant now than then.
24: Trump also threatened to resume attacks and kill Iranian officials if they fail to honor their commitments.
21: Number two.
24: The Federal Reserve says it is keeping its interest rate unchanged for the fourth straight time. Fed Chair Kevin Warsh says the economy still has its bright spots.
26: Economic activity is expanding at a solid pace, despite elevated uncertainty that owes in part to the conflict in the Middle East.
24: Officials also signaled they might raise interest rates later this year.
21: Number three.
24: A fire at a massive warehouse has blackened the skies near downtown Los Angeles, prompting shelter-in-place orders in the area due to the risk of hazardous air. L.A. Fire Chief Jamie Moore.
27: And for those of you who are sheltering in place, what our recommendations are to you is this. Shut your windows, close your doors, turn off your AC system. Although it may be uncomfortable, it's only going to be uncomfortable for a very short time.
24: Officials say the warehouse is owned by Lineage Logistics. A 23-year-old man accused of carrying out a fatal shooting inside a Delaware hospital has been identified. Police say John Wallace Bay of Newcastle, Delaware, faces multiple charges, including murder. Health and Human Services Secretary Robert F. Kennedy Jr. has announced a $700 million investment to combat addiction, severe mental illness, and homelessness. Kennedy announcing that a portion of the funds will go to the Streets program he unveiled earlier this year.
28: Streets is designed to help communities move people
2: living with addiction and serious mental illness off the streets and into treatment.
24: And finally, international visitors are putting American food at the center of attention in World Cup content on social media. Some items and restaurants getting the most interest are Twinkies, Taco Bell, Chipotle, and Buffalo Wild Wings.
1: Oh, yeah. When you're on vacation, it just tastes that much better.
24: It tastes great, right? But it's not good for you. Enjoy.
1: Oh, come on. Why do you have to do that?
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1: But with us, a missing Minnesota woman who spent 3 days trapped in mud under the scorching sun is alive today because two friends made a series of last-minute decisions that took them somewhere they'd never gone. The rescue unfolded in a remote area of northern Minnesota where 68-year-old Catherine Wozner had become stranded after her vehicle got stuck on a muddy trail. When she got out to assess it, she slipped into a deep mud hole that she said was like quicksand. She was there for days. Meanwhile, WCCO Television says Adam Sandbeck and Mike Gravelin were out riding their UTVs. Instead of taking separate vehicles like usual, they rode together. And instead of sticking to familiar routes, they explored new trails. That's how they discovered Wozner with only her face, one hand, and a kneecap visible. She was badly sunburned and exhausted, but 15 minutes later, paramedics got her and took her to hospital for treatment. For Nicole Murray, I'm Gordon Deal. 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
3: Jack Michaels here. 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
13: ABC News, I'm Brian Clark. President Trump signed a memorandum of understanding to end the war with Iran. This means the Strait of Hormuz will reopen immediately, and the president was asked about reports the U.S. is going to unfreeze Iranian funds.
14: We have their money. We have taken their money. It's not our money. It's their money. And we froze it. At a certain point in time, I guess we're going to have to give it back. You know, if we didn't give it back, nobody would ever invest in the dollar again.
13: It's now a 60-day window for the sides to negotiate more sensitive issues like the future of Iran's nuclear program. Defense Secretary Pete Hegseth says the Pentagon's going to review American force posture in Europe as he delivered sharp criticism of NATO allies. He said it was shameful to deny the U.S. use of bases to attack Iran. Authorities in eastern Washington say human remains have been discovered in a house burned by wildfires, and millions of people expected in New York City for a Knicks championship parade today. This is ABC News. An admitted serial killer is going to spend the rest of his life in prison. Rex Huerman was sentenced to life without parole. He spoke in court after he admitted to killing sex workers and burying their bodies on the beaches of New York's Long Island. But he said, "The words I say have no meaning." ABC's Aaron Katursky was in the courtroom.
15: The families want to make sure that their loved ones are not remembered merely as sex workers or even as victims of the Gilgo Beach serial killing. They were mothers and daughters and sisters and cousins, and all of that was reflected. I asked Liliana Waterman, who was 3 years old when her mom, Megan, vanished, whether it brought her any comfort to confront Huerman, even though he showed no remorse. And she said at least it was an ending.
13: All 8 people killed when an Air Force B-52 bomber crashed in Southern California have now been identified. The bomber hit the ground just after takeoff from Edwards Air Force Base. I'm Brian Clark, ABC News.
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31: Greet the day, smile, and say,
32: good morning, city.
5: And good morning. It's 5:03. It's your Morning Crew. It's Doug and Robbie. This is a very big day. This is a big day.
31: It is. It is. It's Nate Cohn's birthday today.
5: Oh, happy birthday, Nate Cohn.
33: Hey, thanks, guys.
5: Wow, all of what? 20 what?
33: 22.
5: Oh,
31: 22 socks years. Older than that.
33: I know. But it falls on the worst day of the week.
31: Why?
33: Yeah.
31: Thursday.
5: All birthdays are on good days of the week. It doesn't matter which day.
34: But
5: it's your birthday.
34: He'd rather have it on a Monday.
0: Yeah, oh, that's right.
2: Uh-huh. Said yep. No one ever.
0: Yeah.
5: How could right. I forget that?
4: Oh, well, happy birthday. 22?
0: 22.
4: Jeez, I was 22 when Carter was in office.
5: My children. My children are older than you are.
0: Well.
4: Well, what do you do, you know?
0: You know?
2: Do you get big plans for your birthday? Do you have a... Do you go out and get a free meal at one of the restaurants, or do you go out and...
5: I would. Don't you?
0: I probably should, but yeah. I don't have anything planned right now.
2: Oh, really?
4: Just say, don't you know who I am? Just give them the don't you know who I am thing.
0: Yeah, there you go.
5: Yeah.
0: That might work out
5: well
0: that'll
5: work any day on your, not just your birthday.
0: Yeah. Don't you hear these golden pipes? 5 o'clock in the morning? Yeah, that's what I'll tell them.
2: So where were you born at? Which hospital were at? Were you hatched from an egg?
0: Yeah, probably.
2: Hatched from an egg?
0: You know, when I was growing up, they used to try and tell me I grew out of a tomato plant.
2: Oh, really?
0: Yeah.
2: Any particular reason
0: I probably
2: why?
0: Believed them. Well, I don't know. My siblings were just not very nice.
5: So you're a local kid, though, right?
0: Yeah. Born in Fargo.
2: Fargo, okay.
0: Grew up in Argusville.
5: Okay. That's cool.
2: You could have been born in Hillsboro or Mayville.
5: Yeah,
2: or...
5: absolutely.
0: That's true.
5: Yeah.
0: But no.
5: For sure.
0: No.
5: Yeah, for sure. By the way, it's also another very special day. It's the Roger Maris All-Star Week Radiothon
2: That's right.
5: today.
2: That's right.
5: So pretty much all the show's going to be heading on out to Rose Creek because I know the golf tournament is today. Robbie on the Road will be out there, and I'm super excited because today we get to talk to Roger Maris Jr.
2: Oh, that's awesome. That's awesome. Many special guests, and throughout the day, just going to be a wonderful day right here.
5: You bet. It certainly will.
2: And we're going to qualify somebody. Is today our last qualifier
5: for Father Mo's Best. So be listening before 5:30.
2: Yeah. Before 5:30 a.m.
5: Yes.
2: Before 5:30 a.m. We got
5: for
2: work
5: us.
2: To do.
5: Yes.
2: We got work to do. It's 5:06 on Thursday morning, the 18th of June. It's the KF Trail Morning Crew. She's Robert Daniels. I'm Doug Lear. That's Two Tall Tom Szymanski in the KF Trail Weather Cave. We've got Sarah Hynek, Derek Hansen, and Nate Cohn's KF Trail News is next.
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0: KFGO News. It's cloudy, 55 degrees at 5:06. I'm Nate Cohn. An engineer for the city of Fargo says they're planning to partially reopen the intersection of 32nd Avenue and University Drive. The intersection will open tomorrow for north and south traffic. The intersection has been closed since late last month. Jason Leonard with the city's Design and Construction Division says the infrastructure being put in place plays an important role.
8: 32nd Avenue is actually a very large drainage area. It's a huge network that was under capacity. So we are actually increasing the capacity with a dual trunk main. At the end of the day, we're going to help reduce flooding and stormwater impacts to this project.
0: Leonard says the city does know closing popular intersections can create frustrating commutes for Fargo residents, but they want to make sure the job is being done with high-quality standards. A new report documenting the federal government's deployment of immigration forces in the Twin Cities and surrounding areas will be released this morning.
18: The report is called A Manufactured Crisis, Minnesota Communities Terrorized by the Federal Government, from the group Human Rights Watch. They say it details how federal agents engaged in widespread abuse during Operation Metro Surge, including two unlawful killings, racial profiling, and illegal detentions. The report also calls for accountability for these abuses and sweeping reforms. The report will be released at 10 a.m. at the University of Minnesota Law School in Minneapolis.
0: That's John Anderson with that preview. The North Dakota Ethics Commission has a new leader. Commissioners unanimously selected former State Budget Director Pam Sharp as chairwoman on Wednesday. She takes over an agency dealing with massive turnover. Once acting chair Ron Goodman steps down for health reasons, the commission will have seen a 100% turnover in just the last calendar year. Sharp says she is looking forward to the role. Despite the roster changes, a state selection committee meets Friday to work on filling the remaining vacancies. It's 55 degrees, Fargo-Moorhead. 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
0: It's cloudy, KFGO News Time 5:09. As summer months begin, dermatologists are reminding people to be careful with the sun and their skin. Dr. David Pearson is with the University of Minnesota Medical School.
6: Certain types of skin cancers, in particular melanoma, are probably more related to this intermittent intense sun exposure, which is what happens in Minnesota. You know, we're one of the leading rates of melanoma in the country, and we're covered up all winter, and then we get a lot of really intense sun. We're outside. We want to enjoy it. So it's just important to make sure that we are making sure that we're keeping ourselves protected.
0: He says the treatments have improved.
6: Certain types of skin cancers, in particular melanoma, are probably more related to this intermittent intense sun exposure, which is what happens in Minnesota. You know, we're one of the leading rates of melanoma in the country, and we're covered up all winter, and then we get a lot of really intense sun. We're outside. We want to enjoy it. So it's just important to make sure that we are making sure that we're keeping ourselves protected.
0: Pearson says while getting sunlight is healthy, you'll want to limit your exposure, especially between the hours of 10 and 5 when the sun is strongest. He says that wearing sunscreen is very important. The Minnesota Department of Transportation is looking for feedback on its Greater Minnesota Transit Plan. Planner Nathan Abney says there are a number of different things transit agencies are currently monitoring.
9: We have things like changing travel patterns, changing population and demographics, and different workforce needs. So all of those are really compounding and creating a set of unique challenges for our transit systems in Greater Minnesota.
0: A public comment period is open until July 25th. Taking a look at the KFGO Weather Center forecast, the KFGO Weather Center is powered by Acme Tools. 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I think I'm going to have to wait another year before I get a 90-degree birthday.
4: Oh, man, wouldn't that be nice?
0: Wouldn't it?
4: Unfortunately, yeah, you're going to have a kind of a chilly birthday, my friend, but happy birthday anyway. We're looking at a day that will feature on and off cloud cover. We'll call it a partly sunny day and a chance for maybe a few sprinkles here and there at the most. That's about all. Got to leave them in there. The weather pattern favors that a few drops could occur here and there today, but nothing that will hurt you. You're going to be okay. You will survive and we shall rebuild. High 69, north to northwest winds at 8 to 22. Areas of showers and isolated thundershowers, mainly after midnight tonight, down to 51. And tomorrow, partly to mostly cloudy, breezy areas of showers, isolated thundershowers, mainly in the morning. And a high temperature right around 71 with a west-northwesterly at 13 to 26. And then Saturday through Monday, pretty simple here. Partly sunny days and partly cloudy nights. Lows from 47 to 53, about 75 Saturday and Sunday, and about 76 on Monday. Right now, though, we have a cloudy sky, and it's currently 55 at the KFGO Weather Cave.
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5: Good morning. It's 5:13. It's the KFGO Morning Crew, and here we go. Roger Maris All-Star Week begun on Monday, or began, excuse me. The Radiothon is today. We've got a direct link to the silent auction, which features signed sports memorabilia from the Vikings, Tampa Bay Buccaneers, Aaron Judge, an autographed ball, also a stadium seat from Comiskey Park, and much more.
2: Going to be a great morning. Robbie Downs is going on the road. She's going to be visiting with Joel Vettel, Roger Maris Jr. Boy, it's going to be just a lot of fun this morning.
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2: Roger Maris All-Star Week Radiothon begins today, going on all day long. Again, Robbie Daniels heading out on the road to be visiting with Hillary Mork. Avery Coonan, NDSU basketball, also on the list of people that Robbie gets to visit with today.
5: You bet. 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

0: The album, the ever popular Tortured Artist Effect. It's Bang on the Drum All Day. And he talks about the success of this song being completely organic because it's on purpose a very cynical song. The record label wasn't taking it seriously and didn't hear it as a single, and it was just something that popped into his head while he was sleeping. And Bang on the Drum All Day is usually, well, a lot of times, played after home runs at various baseball stadiums. Todd Rundgren added that he believes the song became popular solely because of the line about banging on the boss's head, and said it's a party anthem, and at least once a year I get a request to use it in a commercial or a movie. Some include a TV commercial for Carnival Cruise Lines, which he says that song makes him six figures every couple of months, thanks to Carnival.
1: Wow.
0: Yeah. Thanks nice. To Carnival. Let's see. It's also been used in the TV show The Office. It's played at a variety of sporting events and frequently used in movie trailers.
2: Should be the Monday theme song.
0: It should be, right? 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
1: Sure.
0: And this is pretty cool, too. To mark his 60th, 65th, and 70th birthdays, he organized Toddstock celebrations for all of his big fans, which were, you know, kind of intimate gatherings in the outdoors. And at these events, drum circles often form to play Bang the Drum All Day.
1: Sure.
0: There you go. It's Bang on the Drum All Day, Todd Rundgren, your Morning Crew song of the day.

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0: KFGO presents America's Minute. Highlights in history celebrating the 250th anniversary of the founding of the United States.
4: The original 13 colonies were British settlements along the Atlantic coast of North America and were founded between 1607 and 1732. Divided into the New England, Middle, and Southern regions, they were established for varying motives, from religious freedom to economic expansion, and eventually, they declared independence to become the first 13 United States. The New England colonies consisted of Massachusetts, New Hampshire, Rhode Island, and Connecticut, the Middle colonies, New York, New Jersey, Pennsylvania, and Delaware, and the Southern colonies, Maryland, Virginia, North Carolina, South Carolina, and Georgia. In Georgia being the last colony to be founded, initially serving as a buffer against Spanish Florida and a haven for debtors. Certain other British colonies were also along the Atlantic coast, but did not end up becoming part of the original 13 colonies and thus didn't declare independence. These are parts of Canada now. 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
5: Good morning, it's 5:26. It's your morning crew. It's Doug and Robbie back at it on your Thursday, getting ready for the weekend. We're on the cusp of the weekend.
6: That's right, that's right. It is Friday Eve. Robbie Daniels going on the road, starting off this morning with Joel Vettel coming up at 6:15.
5: Mm-hmm. We're going to be there all day today. Not only Robbie Daniels on the road, but also Joel Heidkamp's show will be there.
6: Yes.
5: And It Takes Two, along with Tyler Axness later in the afternoon.
6: Afternoon's live, news. Yes, live all morning, all day long. And we also have our KFGO picnic coming up a week from today.
5: Yeah, a week from today. How fun is that?
6: Yeah, that's going to be a blast.
5: Busy place around this little KFGO.
6: That's what
5: studios.
6: Summer is. That's what summer is.
5: And summer means mowing the lawn. Yep. And Father Mows Best continues. We got to get someone qualified right now.
6: Okay.
5: For the Ego Electric battery-powered lawnmower, thanks to Strand Ace Hardware in Barnesville and Beer and Fish Company in Fargo. And I got to tell you, I found myself looking these sweet little pieces of machinery up on the internet yesterday just to see, does the husband and I need one of these?
6: Yeah, you do.
5: I mean, I would actually, I don't say buy appliances and the such for moms for Mother's Day, but I would actually take one of these.
6: 100%.
5: I would.
6: Totally, totally with you. In fact, I don't want to wish ill upon myself, but I had a a situation with my lawnmower the other day.
5: Yeah.
6: Where it was blowing more smoke than raw log.
5: Oh,
6: I mean,
5: no.
6: It looked like a steam engine. Actually, I had a buddy pull up in the driveway and ask me, I'm trying to burn the house down.
5: Are you okay?
6: Right, right. And part of me was like, well, you know what? If the old lawnmower gives out, I know what I'm going to do. I'm going to head to Barnesville. I'm going to get myself an Ego lawnmower
5: because I
6: can't win the one that's in our.
5: No, but maybe you could have talked somebody into like saying, hey, can I try this out to make sure it works?
6: Make sure that, yes. Mm-hmm.
5: Make sure the battery's charged.
6: Yeah. Yeah. We want to make sure everything's
5: maybe
6: set to
5: you
6: go.
5: Could have done that.
6: And it looks like, if I'm not mistaken, whoever wins that lawnmower might actually get a couple of KFGO hats too. There's hats sitting out there.
5: Bonus.
6: Yeah.
5: There you go. Bonus.
6: So what we need to do right now at 529 is we need to get the Morning Crew's last qualifier registered to get in the hat for the winning drawing.
5: Well, you know, I don't want to be anything crazy right now, Doug. I mean, why? Let's just use that same keyword.
6: It's been working. It's been working since the first qualifier. We've been using dad.
5: Easy peasy. You can spell it backwards, whatever you need to do.
6: That's right. That's right. So if you text dad right now to 35270, we're going to see that pop in on our screen. We take all of that. We mix it all up. We pull out a number, and that will be our qualifier.
5: Easy as that. So text the keyword dad right now to our Adventure RV Text Club at 35270.
6: KFGO time, 529. It's the Morning Crew. Robbie Daniels, Doug Lear, Too Tall Tom, Szymanski, the Birth Boy, Nate Cohn's news coming your way.
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6: 5:30 into the KFGO News Center. That's the birthday boy, Nate Cohn, on duty on your Thursday morning.
5: Good morning, Nate Cohn.
9: Good morning.
5: Question of the day. If you be a pro golfer or baseball player, which one would you choose?
9: Oh, that's pretty easy for me. I'd say baseball player.
5: Really? Yeah. I thought everybody would be picking golf.
9: No.
5: Huh. Interesting.
6: What position would you play?
9: Well, I'm left-handed, and I'm not very fast, so that pretty much pigeonholes me into first base, which is where I play when I play softball, where I play when I played baseball in high school. So,
5: interesting. All right.
9: Yep. It's 55 degrees, cloudy. 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I'm Nate Cohn. A new poll shows Congresswoman Angie Craig leading Lieutenant Governor Peggy Flanagan in the Democratic race for U.S. Senate. The poll is the first independent poll for this race and shows Craig holding a 41-36% lead over Flanagan. The poll also shows increased concerns among independents and Democrats regarding fraud in state government. The number shows that more than 80% of voters, including a majority of Democrats, are somewhat or very concerned about fraud. Hennepin County Attorney Mary Moriarty says her office will prosecute a case against an ICE officer regardless of if it goes to federal court.
10: Mary Moriarty says the claim by Gregory Morgan Jr. that he's entitled to be tried at the federal level due to his job is not a surprise. They have filed papers objecting to the attempted change of venue. Morgan is charged with an incident during the surge back in April. He was driving an unmarked vehicle illegally on the shoulder. The victim in another car pulled out in front of him to cut him off. It's then that Morgan allegedly pulled up beside that vehicle with the driver and passenger, pointed his black handgun at them. Not knowing he was an ICE officer, they called police. Morgan is facing two counts of second-degree assault.
9: That's Steve Simpson reporting. Fargo-Moorhead, cloudy, 54 degrees. 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
9: 533, 54 degrees. 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A 7.5-month veteran is the new chair of the North Dakota Ethics Commission. Pam Sharp was chosen unanimously yesterday to lead the panel. Sharp will soon have the most seniority on the commission, which is experiencing a 100% turnover this year. Acting chair Ron Goodman is resigning due to health issues, requiring another new face on the board. A state selection committee meets Friday to continue filling those vacancies in the Ethics Commission. The North Dakota Game and Fish Department is confirming invasive zebra mussels in Horseshoe Lake in Richland County. Adult mussels were found following routine water sampling. The lake, located southwest of Hankinson, is now a Class 1 infested water. Emergency rules are in effect immediately, prohibiting the movement of any water away from the lake. Boaters are reminded to clean, drain, and dry all equipment and leave drain plugs out during transport. And more than 245 youth soccer teams are coming to the Red River Valley this weekend. That's for the Summer Classic Tournament hosted by Tri-City United. Games begin tomorrow night and will take place at soccer complexes in Fargo, Moorhead, and West Fargo. Teams from across North Dakota, South Dakota, Minnesota, and Wisconsin are competing. Tri-City United says the tournament brings more than $2 million in economic activity to the area. The club has more than 4,000 members of all skill levels and ages. 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Cloudy day ahead, Tom.
13: Yeah, cloudy day ahead. Not all day, but for a little while yet, there's a batch of clouds pushing on through. But we're going to see some sunshine today. Partly sunny sky overall through the rest of the day. There's a chance for a few sprinkles here and there, but not everywhere. And a high temperature right around 69. The wind north to northwest at 9 to 22. With tonight featuring clouds and areas of showers and isolated thundershowers, mainly after midnight. As our next system moves in, down to 51. Tomorrow, a breezy day, partly to mostly cloudy. Areas of showers and isolated thundershowers, mainly in the morning. The high temperature tomorrow, right around 71. The wind will be west-northwest at 13 to 26 miles per hour. Right now, the weekend looks pretty good. And for that matter, so does Monday. And I'll tell you all about that and more with a cave call coming up soon. Right now, 54 degrees at the KFGO Weather Cave.
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18: 54 degrees. Eric Kendricks. That's what it is out right now. Former
19: Fred McNeil.
18: When you think of 54s, that's what we do.
19: Is that, was Fred McNeil 54?
18: Sure, I know. You see, you live in the 80s. Yeah. I kind of live in the early 2000s. That's where we're at. He is Doug Lear. I'm Derek Hansen. Robbie on the road for the big radiothon going on today for Roger Maris All-Star Week. Too Tall Tom Szymanski in the Weather Cave. Amen. Got Nate Cohen in the newsroom. U.S. Open today, too, I do believe, right? So is that going on,
6: yeah.
18: I think?
6: Yes. Yeah, I think if I remember, I did Scott. Scottie Scheffler tees off like at 8 o'clock this morning.
18: Wow. Big tournament coming up here.
6: Right.
18: So you're looking for this one as much as anything, too tall or?
13: What's that now?
18: The U.S. Open going on?
13: Oh, yeah. That golf course, I think in 04 and 18, made those guys look like us on any given day. It is a tough course, especially if it's dried out. So I can't wait. I love the U.S. Open because it makes these guys look like mere mortals. Mm-hmm. And they complain the most all the time, too. Oh, it's too hard.
6: Shinnecock Hills Golf Club,
13: that's
6: Southampton.
13: Right. Absolutely, on Long Island. Yep, it is a fabulous golf course. It is a brute. I'll be watching all of it.
6: Hey Tom, speaking of golf, and it ties into our question today, but we got a text message from our great listener, Dana. He was at a golf tournament in Des Moines last weekend, mm-hmm. and I want to say it was like And what do they call the older version of the Open where you have to be 50 years age or older?
18: The Legends Tour now, I do think they call it.
13: Oh, the Senior PG, the Senior Tour.
6: Right, the Senior Tour. And he met a golfer named Woody Austin.
13: Yeah, I know who he is.
6: At a Mexican restaurant. Yeah. Turns out Woody Austin celebrated his honeymoon in Fargo.
18: Oh, really?
13: Yeah. What, really?
6: Yeah.
13: Oh. Well, I did not know that.
18: How many times on one hand can you say, we have honeymoons in Fargo? You know, I mean,
6: doesn't seem like the real destination, especially if you get married in January.
18: Exactly.
13: Well, it's a different perspective, I guess, when you don't live here as far as destinations, right?
6: Right. No, absolutely. Okay, so Derek Hansen, Doug Lear, Tom Szymanski in studio. Robbie Daniels on the road because it is the Roger Maris All-Star Radiothon today. You can text Roger to 35270. You can text Roger to 35270 and start your day off with a donation. Our morning crew question of the day, Derek Hansen.
18: Yes.
6: If you were going to be a professional golfer or baseball player, which one would you pick?
18: Ooh, that's a tough one. I think I would pick baseball only because the mental stress. Talking to David Schultz and some of these guys who have tried to make it on tour.
6: Sure.
18: I mean, those 4 days, Thursday. I mean, granted, working on the weekend golfing would be tough. But, man, that's I don't know.
13: David's going to try it again from what I understand.
18: Oh, really?
13: He's going to try to qualify for the Open. That's what Janelle said. Janelle ran into David the other day at Fargo Country Club, and he told her that.
18: But cool. Look at Tom Hoagie, such an anomaly, right? He broke through, right? But you think all the guys, I think of all the great young golfers around that age that, David Schultz was with. I mean, I think you had Kane Hansen, you had Askew. I mean, there's just so
6: and
18: many
6: I,
18: of
6: them. I
18: there.
6: Go back to the 80s when, here in North Dakota, we were following Mike Podolak.
18: Right, yeah.
13: Right, right. Mm-hmm.
18: So it's hard. So I don't know the mental.
6: Good for Dave.
18: Yeah, exactly. Although it would be kind of nice. You wouldn't have to worry about contracts and all that. You just got to play. And, if I could finish 40th and get $200,000.
6: Once.
18: Be switching my answer here, I think.
13: Well, here's the deal. You can potentially make more money playing golf if you're a superstar. Well, I shouldn't say that. Superstars in baseball make a heck of a lot of money, too. But as I said earlier, the money is guaranteed when you play baseball.
18: Yeah.
13: Even if you, miss a few games because of injury or if you stink and you're on the bench in golf, you don't make the cut. You don't get paid.
6: Right.
18: Right. But I think the only thing that would worry me about baseball, though, is that you always have someone chasing down. If you don't perform, you might be riding the bus in AA or AAA again, So, I don't know.
13: Yeah, I know. It's a tough question to answer.
18: Yeah, it is. It really is.
13: For me, it came down to I love golf as a hobby, so I don't want it to become a job.
18: Yeah, that's true, too.
13: Yeah.
18: I think baseball, too, because I think of it, golf, you kind of do the year-round thing. Yes, you train for baseball.
13: Mm-hmm.
18: But, man, having somewhere tropical from November until spring training in March sounds really good to me.
6: Not a bad way to roll. BJ down in Wappen in baseball, but would actually rather be a pro bowler, which is an interesting twist.
18: Yeah, that would be okay. Yeah.
6: Pro bowler?
18: Mm-hmm.
13: Bowling scores and golf scores are similar. I used to have a buddy. He's not around anymore, but he and I were golfing and bowling buddies. My bowling against him, we would have bets. He was a really good bowler. I would bet my series against his highest game. And he still won.
18: Not a bad way to go. Yeah.
6: Do we know, is Tom Hoagie in the U.S. Open?
18: I would assume
13: I'm sure he is.
18: So.
6: Okay.
13: I'm sure he's there. Yeah, I'm sure he is.
6: Okay.
13: I don't think he has to go through the qualifying.
18: Yeah, we'll have to figure that out. So yeah,
13: Derek, are you gonna try? It's too late. The start's today. Never mind.
18: Yeah, I don't think I haven't golfed in such a long time. As I told you before, I kind of gave up golf for pontooning. It's a lot less stressful for me. So
13: hey, I think that's great. You don't want all that stress in your life.
18: Exactly.
13: You don't need that.
18: It's funny because I've golfed all my life and I just never got better. And I probably should have took more proper lessons. My golf coach, Mr. Hagen, was good, but I never.
13: It's a hard game.
18: It's really hard.
13: I tell our grandkids all the time when they get a little frustrated. I said, golf is hard.
18: Yeah, it is.
6: No doubt about it. Having some fun. It's the KF Drum Morning Crew. Derek Hansen, Doug Lear in the studio. Robbie Daniels, she is on the road. We're going to be checking in with her. Yeah, that's right. Today, it is the Roger Maris All-Star Week, the Radiothon starting today. You can text Roger to 35270 if you want. You can also text Maris to 35270. That's going to send you a direct link to the silent auction. Yeah, you've got some great sports memorabilia from the Vikings, Tampa Bay Buccaneers, Aaron the Judge autographed ball. Yes, all of that coming your way all day long right here on 790 104.7 KF Joe. We've got an early look at your sports coming up next.
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18: Our good friend Todd saying, Tom Hoge did not qualify. He just missed the cut last week. So, tough thing for him. So, we are not going to follow. I wasn't sure on that. You know, I follow golf. I'm more of a reactionary follower of golf.
19: Same here. When the opening round is done and they say Tom Hoge is sitting in seventh place at this time, I go, okay, now I'm locked in.
18: Yeah, I'm a kind of a late Saturday, Sunday watcher of golf. Yep. I think, would you say that's probably, I mean, I think Tom certainly is more of a golf fan, so he's going to follow daily. But don't you think most people are kind of like that? We're going to run updates over on The Fan today.
19: Yep.
18: Up until the Redhawks game, but I think that's where most of the sports fans are, right? So see where things are at on Sundays.
19: Yeah, right. No, it's the same thing. I mean, you appreciate the sport, and if it's coming down to the wire on a playoff hole, then you're locked in. Or there's time, like for me with NASCAR, NASCAR's on. Check out the last few laps, and you're going to be able to see how everything turns out in the end.
18: Well, I think a lot of people are like that with the NBA, too, right? I mean, the fourth quarter kind of final thing. Hockey, you might get all three goals in the first period, so you kind of have to watch. You know? And football, all the touchdowns might be in the first quarter. So
19: yep.
18: I think that's the difference sports.
19: That's a good call. Speaking of sports, the Minnesota Twins had an off day yesterday because of the World Cup soccer. And they pick up their series today. We'll start off with World Cup soccer. Defending champion England, they were tied 2-2 with Croatia in Group L.
25: Bellingham, as that was indelicate by the Croatian defense. And Jude Bellingham running in from a tight angle. Got it dead off the post. From one end of the field to the other. Jude Bellingham puts England back in front. 90 seconds into the second half.
18: Oh, wow.
19: And judging from the crowd in Arlington, which from what I've heard is across the street from where the Twins are going to be playing today.
18: Directly.
19: Yeah, that's okay to take the day off.
18: Yeah.
19: To not have Twins baseball.
18: It was kind of a mayhem there with you. Yeah, because it's not just soccer fans. It's English soccer fans, right? It's a whole different animal.
19: And you're the defending champion.
18: I got images of like guys in cowboy hats, open carry, saying, don't you guys ruin our town here. So that's the type of thing we have going on. Because the hooligans are notorious for what they sometimes do, the English soccer fans.
19: No doubt about it. So they break the tie. They end up with a 4-2 win over Croatia. Also, today, Canada takes on Qatar at 5 p.m., and Mexico faces South Korea at 8 p.m. The FM Redhawks, they ended up with a rainout yesterday, so they're going to play two seven-inning doubleheaders. That will be on our Big Brother station, 740. The Fan coverage begins at 3:10.
18: Yeah, that's right. Pre-game show for that. And, two seven-inning games. And Jack, during the noon show yesterday over on our sister station, the Jack Michaels Show, said, it was pouring. He was not surprised by that at all when I talked to him at noon. So there you have it.
19: Let's head over to the scoreboard here before we get out of here. Legion Baseball in Creighton at the World Series Classic. Fargo Post 2 wins 11-3 in a five-inning game. And 12-4 over Idaho Prime. Fargo Post 400, they walked off Rapid City on an Ethan Dahl squeeze bunt, scoring Gus Bankratz. Think about that. A walk-off squeeze bunt. Loving that. That's baseball right there. Congratulations to UND's Jaden Keeler, named the Summit League Women's Outdoor Track Athlete of the Year. And speaking of UND, women's basketball head coach Dennis Hutter announcing they had added Juliana Haddadi, transfer from Northern Illinois. West Fargo Cheyenne volleyball Baylor Dinger has signed with Utah for the fall of 2028. So again, setting the table for you today. The Twins and Texas, that is on 101.9 Jack FM. That's right, Twins and Texas. 1 o'clock is the pregame on 101.9 Jack FM. And again, the Red Hawks Lake Country, 2 7-inning games, doubleheader beginning at 3:10 on our Big Brother station, 740 The Fan. 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
19: KFJO time, 5:50 into the KFJO weather cave. You okay in there, Tom?
13: Excuse me.
19: What happened?
13: I heard your voice.
19: Oh, really?
18: Oh, yeah.
13: Makes me react, certainly. You know, anyway, really? What do you want?
19: So Tom Hoagie did not qualify for the U.S. Open.
13: Oh, are you sure?
19: Yeah, really? A great listener, Todd, called in and said that he missed qualifications. I believe it was last weekend. Is there a guy that you follow, one guy that you just lock in on there, Too Tall Tom, or are you just kind of a golf fan?
13: Not really. I just want to see a great tournament. I want to see them struggle, and I want to see the best golfer identified due to the conditions of the golf course. I was hearing you guys earlier. I watch all the time. I record golf, and sometimes I'll watch it twice.
18: That's awesome.
13: Even regular tournaments. And you know what? It depends on what kind of bubble you live in, because you were saying that a lot of people don't. That could be true outside of the golf world, but a lot of people I know who I golf with and hang out at the clubhouse and all that, they'll watch every tournament.
18: Too. Oh, right. For sure.
13: So it just depends who you're dealing with, you know?
19: When you talk about recording things, Tom, so back in the olden days when I'd record Vikings games on a VCR, I'd believe it'd take maybe about 35, 40 minutes to get through the game.
18: Oh, yeah, when I do that on DVR now,
13: You could do that on DVR now, too. You speed through the commercials.
19: Yeah, and I don't.
13: Yeah. Oh, you don't? You like the commercials?
19: No, I don't even record the Vikings. I listen to it on the radio, if I don't see the game, I'm okay with that. But
13: can you watch a Viking game after you know the result?
19: No.
18: No, I can't do that.
19: Nope.
13: Even if they win?
18: Maybe.
13: Okay.
18: I've watched the Barnsville State Championship game from 2022 a few times at night, even though I know the outcome, and I still get nervous every time, to your point. But no, I as far as that is concerned, the team that I do that quite a bit the most, mostly for work more than anything, if I'm busy on a Saturday, Bison, I'll record it on TV, and then I'll just fly through it. And it takes about, to your point, 30 minutes to watch a Bison game when you hit the fast forward on the DVR, for sure. Yeah.
13: I will, during golf season, like in the fall, I'll record the Packer game.
18: Oh, yeah. I would, too.
13: And watch it later. Even if I know the result, I'll just kind of speed through and catch the highlights, you know?
18: Yeah. Well,
13: was talking about.
18: And it's hard with the Vikings for me because your buddies are texting you all the time. Like, I can't believe that. Why didn't they run the ball there, right? So you just got to ignore it all, and it's so hard.
13: How can you stay in a bubble? How can you totally stay isolated from any sports news on a weekend?
18: It's really hard.
13: It really is.
19: No doubt. Okay, what we cannot have recorded What we need, original, organic, is the 552 haiku for you.
13: Mm-hmm. And you know what? We are actually taking qualifying for, you know, submitting haikus. It's like the U.S. Open qualify. You have to submit haikus, and there's a qualifying process, right?
18: Well, that's not a bad idea. I mean, we could do it that way.
13: And Doug is the judge and jury.
19: No, we're just using yours, Tom. There's no, there's.
13: What about when I'm not here anymore?
19: Except no imitations.
13: Except no imitations. Okay, you might like this one.
18: Okay.
13: Here we go. Cold has benefits. Severe weather stays away. Otherwise, it stinks. That's the benefit. The severe weather, true. You know, there have been some strong thunderstorms here and there, but we have not gotten, you know, pounded or obliterated by a severe weather outbreak yet.
19: Really. 0.12 of an inch in my rain gauge last night.
13: Yeah, I think we had a few hundredths of mine. Yeah, it was kind of embarrassing. It's okay. If you take over the last week, we've been getting these spits and spats. Right. We've gotten some moisture, so it's helped a little bit. So, but you know, whatever we get today is going to be very minimal. A few sprinkles I got in the forecast, but I'm kind of leaning toward the. Well, I wouldn't be surprised if nothing happens anywhere today. But I did leave a few sprinkles here and there in the forecast, primarily in the afternoon. Partly sunny sky. Otherwise, we got a lot of clouds out there now, but there'll be some breaks in that cloud cover. Yep, only 69 for the high. Yesterday we had 70. Woohoo! We hit 70 in June. What an accomplishment. North to northwest winds at 8 to 22. Tonight, mostly cloudy. 51. South to southwest winds under 12. But there will be areas of showers and isolated thunder showers moving in mainly after midnight. And then tomorrow, partly to mostly cloudy, breezy. West northwest wind 13 to 26. We'll try for 71 for tomorrow. And there'll be areas of showers and isolated thunder showers again, primarily, but not only, but primarily in the morning. Some of them could linger, especially on the Minnesota side in the afternoon for a while. After that, it really straightens out and turns pretty good with high pressure moving in. Saturday, Sunday, Monday, partly cloudy nights, partly sunny days. Lows from 47 to 53, daytime highs around 75 both Saturday and Sunday, and about 76 on Monday. 50 right now in Grafton, 53 in Grand Forks. Let's see, Langdon at 50, currently in Cavalier, it's 51 degrees. Devil's Lake is at 51. Right now in Wahpeton, it checks in with 55 degrees. And currently in Detroit Lakes, it's 54. And Thief River Falls is at 52. Right now, we have 53 at the airport, 54 in Moorhead, and also 54 at the KFGO Weather Cave.
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19: 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We take into the KFGO News Center for checking your headlines with Nate Cohn. Good morning, Nate.
9: Good morning. A couple of the stories we're following the KFGO News Center this morning. A new report released today by the Human Rights Watch accuses federal immigration agents of widespread abuses during Operation Metro Surge in the Twin Cities. An engineer for the city of Fargo says they're planning to partially reopen the intersection of 32nd Avenue and University Drive. And Hornbacher's has kicked off a campaign called Check Out Hunger. And a plan from the Minnesota Department of Transportation will look at transit needs in greater Minnesota. We're following those stories and more in the KFGO News Center.
19: Thank you very much, Nate. 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Contact Pipers today.
4: With your Ag News, I'm Farm and Ranch Director Sarah Heinrich. Feed is one of the largest input costs in pork production, making it critical to understand where feed losses occur and how to prevent it. Margaret Tan, Director of Environmental Programs with the National Pork Board, said limited research has been conducted to accurately measure feed loss and its impact on the industry's overall sustainability.
5: If we want to save money and run more efficiently at these farms, gosh, feed is a really good place to start. On top of that, over 50% of our environmental footprint is caused because of feed. So if we can cut down on our feed waste, that's fantastic for our environmental footprint. It's fantastic for our pocketbooks, and it makes a lot of sense. So that's why we started looking at just feed wastage alone.
4: Ongoing research led by South Dakota State University aims to better understand where feed losses occur throughout the production process, to quantify the economic impact of wasted feed, helping producers improve efficiency and profitability.
5: Give us some of these critical control points. So tell us, where are the biggest spots that you're seeing this feed wastage that our producers can look at very easily and address very quickly to help us reduce this feed wastage?
4: The feed wastage survey identified several management practices. One key area is regularly inspecting feed delivery systems for holes or damage and making repairs to prevent insects, birds, and wildlife from accessing and contaminating feed. Another critical component is proper grain bin management.
5: But we just have this assumption that whoever's delivered the feed will close those feed bin lids. And we don't think about those bin lids like to come open. Inherently, if the wind blows in the wrong direction, they usually pop open. But the feed bin lids are super important because if they're open, it allows moisture to get into the feed bins themselves. It also allows rodents, for instance, and birds to have access to our feed.
4: The USDA is expanding livestock grazing opportunities on federal lands. Ag Secretary Brooke Rollins announced new directives to U.S. Forest Service employees aimed at increasing grazing access, streamlining permit approvals, and reducing regulatory barriers for ranchers operating on National Forest System lands. The directives support a grazing agreement between USDA and the Interior Department and are part of the administration's broader effort to strengthen the U.S. beef industry. Among the changes, the Forest Service will prioritize permitting vacant or closed grazing allotments, maximize grazing flexibility, speed up authorization processes, and increase rancher involvement in management decisions. America's ranchers are an integral component of our rural economies, our food security, and our national strength, Rollins said. Adding today, we are empowering line officers with clear direction and reaffirming grazing as an essential tool for healthy landscapes and vibrant rural communities. USDA also says roughly 23,000 permittees and lessees rely on public grazing lands. With your ag news, I'm Farm and Ranch Director Sarah Heinrich for the Mighty 790 and 104.7 KFGO from the Enterprise Sales Ag Studio. 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
18: 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We got the big radiothon going on today.
19: Looking forward to that all day long. The Roger Maris All-Star Week Radiothon. 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Robbie Daniels on the road. She's live coming up at 6:15.
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8: 8:00 News, I'm Brian Clark. With the Memorandum of Understanding now signed by President Trump and the President of Iran, ships are starting to sail through the Strait of Hormuz. Maritime experts say several ships that had been stuck for over 100 days are now moving. Five are linked to China. A French and Italian ship are also underway. ABC's Karen Waugh has more.
10: U.S. officials say the deal takes effect immediately, reopening the Strait of Hormuz, allowing Iran to resume oil sales and beginning a new round of talks over Tehran's nuclear program. Earlier yesterday, President Trump said the Memorandum of Understanding is not final and that he would resume fighting if Iran does not, quote, behave.
8: After some European allies refused to allow U.S. forces to launch attacks on Iran from their bases, Pentagon Chief Pete Hegseth said the U.S. will review its military presence in Europe. Millions expected in New York City today for a ticker tape parade for the NBA champion Knicks. This is ABC News. Home security cameras appear to show an explosion in the sky minutes before a small private jet crashed in Laredo, Texas, Tuesday. Federal investigators are still searching for the cause of the accident that killed one person and injured five.
11: A dashboard camera in a car traveling in the opposite direction shows the plane owned by charter company NetJet sliding down the highway, taking out light poles before breaking into at least two pieces. ABC News contributor, retired Colonel Steve Ganyard.
12: The airplane was fully controllable all the way to impact. So the question will be, why were those engines not producing enough thrust?
11: The two pilots and three of the passengers were hospitalized in stable condition. Joshua Bayer, the founder of an Austin company that supports tech startups, was killed. Jim Ryan, ABC News.
8: A judge called New York serial killer Rex Heuermann despicable as he sentenced him to life without parole Wednesday. Heuermann's admitted killing eight women and burying their bodies on beaches on New York's Long Island. I'm Brian Clark, ABC News.

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3: KFGO News is brought to you by Happy Harry's Bottle Shop. Derek Hansen, Robbie Daniels on the road. He is Doug Lear of the KFGO Morning Crew. Nate Cohen in the KFGO Newsroom. I heard he mention that if you had your choice, baseball or golf, you do baseball. What are you like me? I'd want to catch because I don't want to run all that much. I mean, is that,
4: no.
3: You know, well, then, squatting down all the time.
4: Catching is tough on the knees.
3: Oh, though. It is. True.
4: Yeah. I don't know. I think I'm good with running. I can run a little bit, you know.
3: I think I've always want to play third base, but then I'd always be afraid I'd make the... You know, you have to make the guy go Ken Herbeck or Doug Mankiewicz stretching out for all the throws to first base. So,
5: right. Yeah. I mean, and Nate had said kind of a first base, but, you know, back in the olden days, they always put guys like me in right field.
3: Oh, 100%. Yeah.
4: Oh, yeah.
3: Right field was the thing for me.
4: A bad place to be
5: and
4: either.
5: Just hoping no left-handed bat. And I don't know, like in my little league career in Lemoore, I don't know how many left-handed batters were in the entire county, but you didn't have to worry about some guy pulling it to right field very often.
3: That's a good point, yeah. And same thing for me. I mean, people, when they saw me in right field, would actually wait on the pitch to make sure that they could hit it the opposite way almost every time, for sure. Because, as I always said, I wasn't very athletic, but I made up for it by being really slow.
4: So. There you go. Well, the problem, too, that you'd run into, I mean, in the major leagues... There's a lot of left-handed hitters in the major leagues.
3: True.
4: So yeah, you played right field. Yeah. Mm. There's no days off over there.
5: Okay, bullpen catcher.
3: Yeah.
4: There you go.
3: Well, I mean, Joe Mauer was left-handed, but he always seemed to hit it the other way, so the left fielder was more busy when he got up.
4: Spray it all over.
5: Yeah, exactly. Right.
4: Well, that's a good hitter there.
5: Mm-hmm.
4: Mostly cloudy, 54 degrees. KFGO News Time, 5:06. I'm Nate Cohen. A new report released by the Human Rights Watch accuses federal immigration agents of widespread abuses during Operation Metro Surge in the Twin Cities and surrounding communities. The report, titled A Manufactured Crisis, Minnesota's Communities Terrorized by the Federal Government, alleges racial profiling, unlawful detentions, and other civil rights violations. Researchers also claim 2 people were illegally killed during that operation. Human Rights Watch is calling for accountability and significant reforms to federal immigration enforcement policy. The findings are being unveiled today during an event at the University of Minnesota Law School in Minneapolis. An engineer for the city of Fargo says they're planning to partially reopen the intersection of 32nd Avenue and University Drive. The intersection will likely open tomorrow for north and south traffic. The intersection has been closed since last month. Jason Leonard with the city's design and construction division says the infrastructure is playing an important role.
6: 32nd Avenue is actually a very large drainage area. It's a huge network that was under capacity. So we are actually increasing the capacity with a dual trunk main. At the end of the day, we're going to help reduce flooding and stormwater impacts to this project.
4: Leonard says the city knows closing popular intersections can create a frustrating commute for Fargo residents, but they do want to make sure that job is being completed with high quality standards. A Duluth man is facing federal charges after he allegedly manufactured illegal firearm conversion devices using a 3D printer. Court documents say 34-year-old Jordan Otis was found in possession of 4 Glock switches during a recent investigation. Prosecutors allege Otis admitted to making the devices and distributing them. The attachments can convert a semi-automatic handgun into a fully automatic weapon. Under federal law, the conversion devices are classified as machine guns. 55 degrees, mostly cloudy. 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
4: 6:08, it's 55 degrees. 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Hornbacher's has kicked off a campaign called Check Out Hunger. The campaign is part of a partnership with Great Plains Food Bank that aims to help end hunger across North Dakota and Clay County, Minnesota. Shoppers at Hornbacher's can make a donation of $3, $5, or $10 at the register. The campaign ends July 28th. 20 Hornbacher's employees also volunteered at the Great Plains Food Bank statewide distribution center. The Minnesota State Board of Trustees has unanimously selected Don Erlinson as its next chair and Jim Grabowska as vice chair. The appointments take effect next month. Erlinson is a first-generation college graduate and trustee since 2012. He'll serve a two-year term. After the past 2 years as vice chair, Grabowska, a former educator who joined the board in 2022, was elected to a one-year term as vice chair. Minnesota State oversees 26 community and technical colleges and 7 state universities, serving roughly 270,000 students across the state. A plan from the Minnesota Department of Transportation will look at transit needs in Greater Minnesota. Planner Nathan Abney says the plan looks at how to increase mobility and access to transit for all Minnesotans.
11: We know that there's some form of transit in every county in Greater Minnesota, but that doesn't always equate to having access to that transit service. So we want to make sure that the transit service that we have is meeting the needs of residents in Greater Minnesota.
4: The Department of Transportation will hold virtual listening sessions to provide people feedback on June 22nd and June 23rd. 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I see a chance of rain in the forecast. What are we thinking this afternoon, this morning?
12: Well, sprinkles today, if anything. I would say the better chances would be during the nighttime tonight and into tomorrow, but anything that happens today would be very light, and most of us won't even have a drop. But yeah, the chance for sprinkles is in the forecast. 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Yeah, partly sunny, 69 today, north to northwest wind 8 to 22. And yeah, there's a chance for a few sprinkles here and there. If they happen, don't worry, we will be okay. They won't hurt you. Call me if you need me, though. For tonight, mostly cloudy, areas of showers and isolated thunder showers, mainly after midnight, down to 51. South to southwest wind will be under 12. And tomorrow, looks like that band of showers and isolated thunder showers will be around mainly in the morning, maybe lingering in some spots into the afternoon, mainly on the Minnesota side for that. Otherwise, partly to mostly cloudy. The breeze will be up tomorrow, west-northwest 13 to 26 with a high right around 71. After that, high pressure moves in. It straightens out. Turns out pretty good. Partly sunny days, partly cloudy nights Saturday right on through Monday. Lows from 47 to 53 and right around 75 both Saturday and Sunday. And Monday's high near 76 degrees. So a pretty decent weekend to look forward to in the next few days. Temps mostly in the 50s across the region, a few mid to upper 40s on the northern part of Minnesota. Otherwise, we do have a mostly cloudy sky, currently 54 in Moorhead, 53 at the airport, 55 at the KFGO Weather Cave.
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15: Good morning. It's Robbie. We are on the road here this morning. The Roger Maris All-Star Week Radiothon is on, and we are so excited to be a part of this throughout the day. It is the sixth annual when it comes to the Roger Maris All-Star Week, and we're with Joel Vettel this morning. Joel, how are you?
16: I'm great.
15: Wow.
16: Beautiful day for a golf tournament, huh?
15: Definitely. Yes. And, you know, it's not just about the golf tournament because Roger Maris All-Star Week kicked off on Monday. What's been going on throughout the week?
16: You know, it's really kind of a crazy time for us, but it's a blessing. We actually do 22 separate events throughout the week, and that includes 16 youth sports clinics.
15: Sure.
16: Along with the gala, we have... on Monday night, we were out at the Red Hawks game and had over 1,400 of our employees out there celebrating Roger Maris Night at the ballpark. And then we're going to get the golf tournament today, and then we roll right into a couple more clinics tomorrow, and then we'll finish off with Roger Maris's Academy.
15: Okay.
16: And that's a combination or a collaboration with the Boys and Girls Club.
15: Okay.
16: And again, it's just that's the beauty of this. This is a week that has something for everybody.
15: You know, and I think that as we say that it's the sixth annual, I mean, I believe that this was perfect, the All-Star Week, for what Roger Maris's legacy is, the family, all of the above.
16: Yes, I 100% agree. And that's really when the Maris family came to us and said, hey, we would really like an opportunity to take this long-term golf event and take that golf event and turn it into something different to really highlight the great work that's happening each and every day at our cancer center. And I'll tell you what, this week has been about telling those stories. Stories of triumph, of tragedy, but more importantly of hope.
15: Yeah.
16: And last night we had an opportunity, one of our great celebrities, Scott Hamilton, Olympian and also a cancer survivor, talked about that in his speech. He talked about how this is really about hope. And that's just a great message. And we're very thankful that we have some really incredible people at our cancer center working hard every day to make sure that our patients get the best care in the region and the country.
15: So you've been with this group not that long, relatively, a couple years now?
16: Well, I actually came on board 6 years ago, and by design.
15: Right, and when it started.
16: Yep, actually, that was when I was hired. Our president at the time, Nate White, asked me to come on board and help create what we now have as Roger
15: Maris. Nice.
16: So
15: you were part of the brainstorming.
16: Was. You know, we really sat down with the Maris family and just talked to them about what they envisioned for their for their father's memory and for his legacy, and really we crafted it around that.
15: Okay.
16: And you know, Roger was really strong on community, on kids, and that's where the clinics came from.
15: Wow.
16: He was all about trying to get people involved, and so we said, okay, let's find a way to involve everybody. Let's find a way to really take and have an event that anybody can or everybody can enjoy. And so I think we nailed it. I think that we took that, and at the end of the day, they really wanted to take their father's legacy of baseball and his great things that he did each and every day on the baseball field, turn that into what he could do for the community.
15: Right.
16: And you know, you got to remember, the Maris family don't live here.
15: Right, and they're willing to come up here each and every year, and I think that is so we're blessed.
16: Oh. I tell you that, you know, we talk a lot about why the long-term golf tournament, now this Roger Maris All-Star Week, is continuing. It has a lot to do with community. People are very engaged and really take pride in our cancer center, and it bears Roger's name. But we couldn't do it without the family being committed to being engaged with this whole process. And so for them to come up, spend a week with us, it's really great.
15: It's pretty special.
16: But they don't just do a week. I mean, Roger Maris Jr., the eldest son of Roger Maris, he is kind of our main contact for the family, and he is here regularly. We're in contact, you know, weekly to build up for this event. And so it's really, one, it's a passion for them, for their father's legacy, and that's really turned into a passion for us to really make sure this week goes extremely well.
15: Wow, this is awesome. So thanks for visiting with me, and thanks for joining us. And you've got some work to do. Are you golfing?
16: I am not golfing. I'll be out running around doing my thing. Yeah, no, I it's probably a blessing because nobody wants to watch me golf.
15: Okay, so, now we do. All right, it's the Roger Maris All-Star Week Radiothon. We've kicked it off officially. If you'd like to help out, you can text Roger now, Roger, to 35270 coming up here at about 6:40. We're going to talk to Roger Maris Jr. himself. I'm Robbie. We are live on the road at Rose Creek for the Roger Maris All-Star Week Radiothon on KFGO.
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0: assets rose to 1.09% of loans, and other property owned compared to 0.96% a year ago, reflecting financial pressure in some agricultural sectors. The report also noted growing economic challenges, including higher energy costs and inflation tied to conflict in the Middle East. Despite expectations for lower net farm income in 2026, farm finances continue to benefit from federal support programs. The system remains well-positioned to meet the funding and liquidity needs of farmers and ranchers. With your Ag News, I'm Farm and Ranch Director Sarah Heinrich for the Mighty 790 and 104.7 KFGO from the Enterprise Sales Ag Studio. 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
3: 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Good morning, DH.
4: Good morning. We're going to play all the highlights from all the baseball between the Red Hawks and the Twins from yesterday.
3: Oh, you got them.
5: Yep. So, not much going on. So,
3: is that the Red Hawks or the Twins?
5: Yeah, both. Actually, yeah. So, the Twins, their reason is that they had the World Cup just across across the street here from the Rangers. Both the Rangers and the Cowboys moved to Arlington, right? So,
3: yeah.
5: So we used to think it was Irvine, Texas, right? Yep. Is that where Texas Stadium was? So Dallas hasn't played football in Dallas since the Cotton Bowl, I don't believe, right? I mean, so going back to the days before Texas Stadium was built, I mean, that's got to be about right, isn't
3: Which,
5: it?
3: And the New York Giants haven't played football in New York.
5: No. Well, for a long time, I mean, 40-some years for
3: in
5: sure.
3: In New Jersey.
5: Yeah, that's why it's so strange that this thing about the Bears going to northern Indiana is so weird. It's like, oh, people are freaking out about it. Like, as long as I can remember, you and I really have been focusing on football. I don't know anything other than the Jets and Giants playing at the Meadowlands.
3: Right.
5: Right? It's been that way forever for us.
3: Do the San Francisco 49ers, do they play?
5: They play in Santa Clara. They don't even play in San Francisco anymore. So I don't know why this is such a big deal if the Bears go literally a suburb. I mean, Gary's a suburb of Chicago, even though it's on the. It'd be like, would we really get mad? Remember when we were talking about the Dragons getting hockey and playing at Shields Arena?
3: Yeah.
5: But would people have really been upset that we have Division I hockey here because a team from Minnesota is playing it? I mean, I've seen my home football team 10 years in a row win a section championship in North Dakota for Minnesota playoff football.
3: Right.
5: We take
3: Minnesota
5: over the Fargo Dome that whole weekend. So
3: which
5: is great, by the way.
3: But Chicago is losing their mind.
5: Yeah.
3: Because
5: it's so weird to
3: Bears,
5: be.
3: Yeah.
5: And it's not even that much of a different drive than where it was talked about with the suburbs either. So,
3: yeah.
5: So it's just that's what you have anyway.
3: Going back to the baseball, and I wanted to mention this because I was listening to Couch Potato Radio last night, and with the Roger Maris All-Star Week, you had Jesse Horlbeck on,
5: yes.
3: You and Jack Michaels. And what an inspirational story. Former Red Hawks star Jesse Horlbeck and his battle with cancer and his victory.
5: Yeah, he said, I think yesterday, he said, his 80-something, a chemo treatment that he has going on right now for the colon cancer that
3: he's
5: fighting.
3: Winning.
5: So, yeah, it's
3: like he
5: amazing.
3: Said, you know, don't let stage four tell you you lost.
5: Unreal.
3: You know?
5: It's truly remarkable what he's been through. We're going to hear a lot from him today. I know that I think I'll be hearing from him also coming up in the 5 o'clock drive time news today from a Rose Creek golf course. So it's going to be a busy day for sure.
3: Can I just share, though, as well, because we know that there's some people that listen all day long, but there's also some people that might only listen between 6 a.m. and 6:30, is Jesse Horlbeck's story on Father's Day from 2006.
5: Amazing.
3: His dad comes into town to watch Jesse play baseball for the Red Hawks. And he's like, well, Father's Day tomorrow. Hit a home run for me, kid. Well, I'm a dad, too. Maybe I'll hit one also.
5: Then he hit four, yeah. So that whole thing is podcastable from a Monday's edition of the Jack Michaels Show on 740 The Fan. Just a great story there for
3: it
5: sure.
3: Really,
5: and
3: is.
5: Played back a little bit of that last night on the Couch Potato Radio. Also, because we'll be kind of going to and fro, I'll probably hear a little bit of our conversation with Roger Maris Jr. also coming up tonight on Couch Potato Radio for sure. But as you mentioned, the Twins, because of the big Roger Maris All-Star Week, we're going to have the Twins over on 101.9 Jack FM today because they had the day off yesterday because of the World Cup and all the Englanders taking over.

0: for Jerry World there. And so they didn't want all that. They didn't want the English hoodlums and the Twins and Tiger Rangers fans to be in the same spot, I guess. But Cody Clemens, his Minnesota Twins going for a series sweep at Texas. Twins actually playing pretty well, winning the last two series. See if they can get the sweep today. And Cody Clemens, who I got to give Joel Heikamp credit, which is hard for me to do sometimes. But he did say at spring training, Cody Clemens really impressed him. And he's been impressive all season long, defensively, offensively,
1: legit,
0: for sure. And he's really been happy with how his team has been playing.
2: It's been fun. You know, everybody likes everybody. We all get along. We all do stuff outside of the stadium and on off days. So it's a cool group. And like you said, we got a lot of chemistry.
0: Again, Twins and the Rangers today, 1 o'clock on 101.9 Jack FM. We have Red Hawks baseball today. We got a double dose of it because they were rained out. It was raining like cats and dogs in Wisconsin. They take on the Lake Country Dockhounds today. Doubleheader, 2 7-inning games, 3:10 is the pregame show at Jack Michaels. That's on 740 The Fan. How about the Minnesota Lynx last night and their rookie sensation, Olivia Miles?
3: 11-point lead here for Minnesota. Here's Miles, the fantastic rookie, attacking baseline. How did she get that to go?
4: How did that shot go in?
0: It's just amazing. You know who she reminds me a little bit playing point guard for the Lynx is, and I hope uh-oh, the ending goes a little bit better, Stephon Marbury.
1: I was worried you were going to say that. I was really worried that that's what you were going to, because the Stephon Marbury era.
0: What
1: the
0: could have been? I mean, there's got to be things in life we always think what could have been. You know, some relationships or, you know, there's what might have been. Wasn't that the old country song, What Might Have Been, I think?
1: Yes. Not Diamond Rio, but...
0: Scotty Winston, 3-5
1: Little Texas.
0: Seasons. Yes.
1: Little Texas.
0: So What Might Have Been is the song I think of with Stephon Marbury. Well, and when next time I fill in for Scotty Winston on the Country Gold Show, that's what I'm going to play, I think.
1: Not only that, but couldn't the Timberwolves, didn't they take Johnny Flynn when they could have taken
0: Steph
1: Curry?
0: Yeah, I mean, that's a whole different thing. No, they didn't just take Johnny Flynn. They took Ricky Rubio, too. They passed on Steph Curry twice.
1: Twice, okay. Once
0: the best
1: bad
0: shooter
1: enough
0: in the history of the league, they passed.
1: Twice.
0: And this is not a second guess by me and many of my friends. I was sitting there draft night going, are you kidding me? You can't be serious that you're going to pass on him twice. And they just thought he was undersized, didn't think he'd fit in the league. I'm like, did you just watch the NCAA tournament?
1: Right.
0: And I mean, that's got to be one of the biggest gaffes.
1: Oh,
0: that's another. I mean, we're talking Darren Nelson over Marcus Allen.
1: Oh,
0: we're talking. I mean, we can go down the line, can't we? I mean, of all the things that Warren Sapp, you know, taking
1: yeah,
0: Derek Alexander instead of him. Oh, man.
1: Yeah, okay. I don't want to...
0: You don't want to wallow in this anymore? Is that what you're telling
1: yeah,
0: me?
1: Yeah.
0: Okay. I mentioned the World Cup. In that game, it was England defeating Croatia over 4-2 in that Group L, and that was at Texas Stadium. The reason... Well, not Texas Stadium. That's the old AT&T, I think is what it... Remember, they call it Cowboy Stadium right now.
1: Yeah.
0: Jerry said there's not a bigger brand than Cowboy Football.
1: No.
0: Until AT&T came up with a bunch of money.
1: There's a bigger brand. There's a bigger brand.
0: Oh, so you're going to pay me directly. I see how this goes.
1: Mm-hmm.
0: Ghana over Panama. And today, Canada takes on Qatar. U.S. in action tomorrow afternoon.
1: Okay.
0: And that's going to be against Australia. And I know there's watch parties. It's unbelievable.
1: I have to admit, as much as I did not grow up with soccer, and when you don't grow up with something, you don't appreciate it or understand it as well. But when my daughter's got, you know, soccer on, I actually think the other night, Norway beat Iraq. And I was like, oh, wow, this is... Yeah.
0: You know, the weird thing about it, to your point, is like the thing about soccer when we're watching it is it's much like a close playoff hockey game where it's 0-0. Then you don't want to miss anything because you might miss the only goal.
1: Right.
0: You know what I'm getting at?
1: And so, that's what, right. So, and it's so, when I was, it's so slow to develop.
0: Right.
1: And then it gets fast.
0: And well, yeah, exactly. So I think that we were talking about this last hour and the fact that, you know, in a baseball game, hockey game, and football game, you kind of have to watch the whole thing because, you know, the first quarter, the first period, whatever, the first few innings, that might be all the offense that you see.
1: Right.
0: And soccer is kind of the same
1: yeah,
0: way. I mean, if you miss an early goal, that could be
1: might
0: it
1: be
0: for the rest
1: goal
0: of the 90 minutes. So, yeah, it's that's something to think about that, you know, where I think basketball has kind of had this maybe unfair stereotype. Oh, catch the last 2 minutes, you see the whole game. But that's the way it is. The last few laps of NASCAR, as you mentioned, and you know the last round of a golf tournament. So kind of interesting how that goes for sure. So again, so coming up today, a very busy day, baseball themed on all of our stations. So we have the Twins over on 101.9 Jack FM today. 1 o'clock is the pregame show. Two-game, seven-inning doubleheader with the Red Hawks baseball after the rainout last night. 3:10 is the pregame show with Jack Michaels on 740 The Fan. And the Roger Maris All-Star Marathon going on today with a radiothon, I should say, right here on the Mighty 790 at 104.7 KFGO.
1: 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Come up after we get you an Outdoors Live update. And I know you're hearing in KFGO's local news about the discovery of zebra mussels in Horseshoe Lake. And from a biologist's point of view, I can tell you, as disappointed as we are, it's not a shock. It's not a surprise. I mean, this is not very far from Lake Elsie, which has had zebra mussels for a number of years. The goal, though, is to try to reduce the potential spread to other waters. So that's why you have all those restrictions that are now in place. The full details of this and more Outdoors News, blogs, and podcasts, just go to kfgo.com.
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1: 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Nate Cohn on duty in the KFGO News Center. We're chatting about the World Cup of soccer, and you're a younger generation than guys like Doug and Derek. Are you into soccer? Did you grow up being into soccer, Nate, or is it kind of just something kind of on the side for you?
6: Right, yeah. No, I'm not really. I don't know much of anything about soccer, to be honest with you.
0: I think the other thing with us, too, is that we're three guys from grew up in smaller high schools, so we didn't have soccer.
6: Right.
0: So I think for a lot of kids, like in Fargo South, the schools, they grew up with friends who played it. Maybe go watch them play a little bit.
1: Yeah.
0: And so I think for us small town, kids that had to play both sides, offense, defense, and football, that you just didn't really appreciate because it wasn't in a sanctioned sport in your school many times.
6: No. And I mean, I would say I'm plugged in, enough to know some of the bigger names and who's decent, but
0: you know who Messi is.
6: I know Messi,
0: Ronaldo, and stuff
6: Mbappe,
0: like that.
6: But you don't have
1: a fantasy soccer team.
6: That's correct. Okay. Yes. Yeah.
0: What's a fantasy I mean, what do you win 2-0? Even with that, the whole thing.
6: I don't know.
1: But they have to have
0: a little different than fantasy football, where people now give you 1 point for every 10 yards that your running back gets.
6: That's not right.
0: It's a ruined me from fantasy football.
1: Yep, same.
0: Yep. When the scores went from 37-28, like a real football game, to 127-128, thank you.
1: Pass.
6: No. 6:31, 55 degrees, mostly cloudy from the KFGO News Center. I'm Nate Cohn. A new report documenting the federal government's deployment of immigration forces in the Twin Cities and surrounding areas will be released this morning.
7: The report is called A Manufactured Crisis, Minnesota Communities Terrorized by the Federal Government, from the group Human Rights Watch. They say it details how federal agents engaged in widespread abuse during Operation Metro Surge, including two unlawful killings, racial profiling, and illegal detentions. The report also calls for accountability for these abuses and sweeping reforms. The report will be released at 10 a.m. at the University of Minnesota Law School in Minneapolis.
6: That's reporter John Anderson. The convicted leader of the Feeding Our Future fraud scheme, Amy Bach, is appealing her conviction and sentence. Her attorney has asked the U.S. Court of Appeals for the Eighth Circuit to review the case, arguing that sentencing guidelines were improperly applied and unconstitutional. Bach was sentenced to more than 41 years in federal prison for her role in what prosecutors described as a massive scheme that defrauded federal child nutrition programs hundreds of millions of dollars. The appeal is in its early stages, and Bach remains in federal custody at the Sherburne County Jail. To date, 79 people have been charged in the Feeding Our Future case. 66 of them have been convicted. North Dakota's Ethics Commission has a new leader. Commissioners unanimously selected former State Budget Director Pam Sharp as the chairwoman on Wednesday. She takes over as an agency that's dealing with massive turnover. Once acting chair Ron Goodman steps down for health reasons, the commission will have seen 100% turnover in just the last year. Sharp says she is looking forward to the role despite the roster change. A state selection committee meets Friday to work on filling the remaining vacancies. 6:33, this is KFGO News.
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6: 55 degrees, mostly cloudy. 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As summer months begin, dermatologists are reminding people to be careful with the sun and their skin. Dr. David Pearson is with the University of Minnesota Medical School.
11: Certain types of skin cancers, in particular melanoma, are probably more related to this intermittent intense sun exposure, which is what happens in Minnesota. You know, we're one of the leading rates of melanoma in the country, and we're covered up all winter, and then we get a lot of really intense sun. We're outside, we want to enjoy it. So it's just important to make sure that we are making sure that we're keeping ourselves protected.
6: He says that treatments have improved.
11: 2011, with the approval of ipilimumab, start of immunotherapy, which is really the way that many cancers, including melanoma, are predominantly treated today. Really trying to stimulate an immune response so that your immune system is also killing the cancer.
6: Pearson says while getting sunlight is healthy, you'll want to limit your exposure, especially between the hours of 10 and 5 when the sun is the strongest. He says that wearing sunscreen is also very important. The Minnesota Department of Transportation is looking for feedback on its Greater Minnesota Transit Plan. Planner Nathan Abney says there are a number of different things transit agencies are currently monitoring.
12: We have things like changing travel patterns, changing population and demographics, and different workforce needs. So all of those are really compounding and creating a set of unique challenges for our transit systems in Greater Minnesota.
6: The public comment period is open until July 25th. Headed into the KFGO Weather Center for a look at the KFGO Weather Center forecast. 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It looks like 70s and 69 today. Not going to crack the 80s anytime soon, it doesn't seem.
13: No, I don't think so. Not anytime really soon, but we should rebound a bit into the 70s, especially for the weekend and into early next week. Today we'll try for 70. I think we'll fall just short, but partly sunny sky expected. There's a chance for maybe a few sprinkles here and there. That'd be it, if anything. And north to northwest wind at about 8 to 22. And tonight we'll have areas of showers and thundershowers moving in. Isolated thundershowers, that is. Later on, mainly after midnight, clouds roll back into down to 51. And those areas of showers and thundershowers with this next disturbance will be around tomorrow as well. It's not going to rain everywhere, but there will be areas of that. I think primarily in the morning, but on the Minnesota side, they could linger into the afternoon. High temperature 71 for tomorrow, west-northwest wind at 13 to about 26. But after that, the weekend looks pretty good, and I'll tell you all about that and more soon with the upcoming Cape Call. Right now, though, we do have a light northerly wind, and currently 54 in Moorhead, 53 at the airport, 55 at the KFGO Weather Cave.
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20: The Camp Shore Morning Crew, 6:40 on your Thursday morning. Doug Lear, Derek Hansen in the studio. Robbie Daniels is on the road. Good morning, Robbie D.
21: Good morning. We're at the Roger Maris All-Star Week Radiothon. We kicked it off here at 6 a.m. this morning. If you'd like to donate, you can text Roger right now to 35270. That's 35270. You need to check out that online silent auction, too. You can see some of it now. We're going to be posting some pictures on the KFGO Facebook page, and you'll find that link at KFGO.com. But if you text the keyword Maris, M-A-R-I-S, to 35270, you are going to be able to see all the cool things on the auction and make your bid for that right now. So we just want to let everybody know why we're asking for your help today. 600 patients each and every day receive care at the Roger Maris Cancer Center, and nearly half of those patients travel more than 60 miles or more to receive the most advanced care and treatment options available at the Roger Maris Cancer Center. All right, so here we are. And I tell you what, this is such a special moment for me. Good morning, Roger Maris Jr.
22: Yeah, hey, Robbie.
21: How are you?
22: Thanks for having us on, and thanks for coming out here and helping us
21: load
22: all this stuff and raise some money for some great coffee.
21: Yeah, you know what? Take us back, though. Let's talk a little bit about the golf tournament. I mean, 42nd annual.
22: Yeah,
21: you know,
22: amazing.
21: What's the history of that?
22: Well, it's actually amazing that we're doing it now for the 42nd time, because it's just super iconic that to run a golf tournament for 42 years is just, you just don't hear that,
21: mm-hmm.
22: you know. And so to take you back, for the first one, we were, you know, we had Dad here for the first one, and he had been playing in all these celebrity golf tournaments for a long, long time, and some of his buddies up here were wanting him to do a golf tournament, you know, to raise some money, and he was like, well, I mean, it sounds good, seems like a lot of fun, but... You know, if I'm going to have my name on it, you know, it has to be something that's going to be first class,
21: mm-hmm.
22: and something I'm going to be proud of, right? And so through a bunch of conversations, they ended up doing it. And so we started the very first Roger Maris Celebrity Golf Tournament, and he was there at the very first one. He had cancer at the time. But
21: mm-hmm.
22: So we did that, and then the second year he... did not make it. He was actually alive, but he was sick. And then the third year, he ended up passing away.
21: Mm-hmm.
22: So, but we really started it, didn't know really where we were going with it. We just thought it'd be fun to have a celebrity golf tournament and use the proceeds to help some good causes. And so that kind of just went marching along. And then, you know, the Cancer Center opened in 1990. And, you know, that just was obviously a big thing here in Fargo to be able to have a cancer center, you know, and the cancer center was new at the time. I'm not sure they knew what they were doing at the time, but they knew that cancer was important. So, you know, they kept doing their thing. And then just through, like 36 years, I think, we did that. And then we just felt like if we joined forces with Sanford, we could really, really blow this thing up.
21: And why was that so important for you as a family to do this?
22: The Roger Maris All-Star Week or just everything?
21: All of it.
22: Well, you know, it started in the beginning, like, it was just important for my dad, really, because this was his hometown, it was mom's hometown, and so for them to be able to come up here and do something, because originally we were, the proceeds were started for Shanley High School, you know, we started giving it to Shanley, and then, you know, so that was to help the sports program over there at Shanley, and so we started doing that originally, and that's why, you know, for them, it was their high school, their alma mater there, and so we did that, and then it just kind of led to other things, but it's just important for them to get involved here where they grew up and try to give back to the community where they grew up at. So that's kind of where it all started. Then obviously things have mushroomed and blown up since then, and we're doing so many more things today than just trying to run a golf tournament. You know, we've got 24 events that we're running through Roger Maris All-Star Week, and 18 of those are sports clinics for the kids, and all the kids are out there running around in Roger Maris All-Star t-shirts, and they've got dad's logo on them, and then they've got bracelets that we give them that kind of signify all the things that are important to dad. There was four things that he always felt was important to his success, and those four things were preparation, hard work, competitiveness, and teamwork. So we try to talk to the kids about those things too. So we just roll the balls out for the clinics.
21: Right.
22: We have great coaches we provide with them. We try to give them messages. We talk to them about having mentor advocates so that they can you know, have people to look up to and help guide them along their way on their path to success.
21: How do you think that message was received for those young kids?
22: I think it's great, you know, because what we do, we kind of preface it before that. We kind of talk about dad and what he did. So, you know, we try to tell the kids in the beginning, because, you know, get them standing there looking at you, and we're like, you know, Roger Maris was a kid who grew up here in Fargo just like you. And, you know, he went on to do some amazing things. And, you know, he won at the young age of 27 years old, he was a World Series champion. And he was also a MVP of the league, and he was also broke the greatest record in sports, and he hit 61 home runs, which is more home runs than anybody ever hit in the history of baseball, and then he also won the Hickok belt. And then we tell him, like, the Hickok belt, if you don't know, that means you were voted the best athlete in all professional sports for that year. So a kid from Fargo, North Dakota, just like you guys, was voted the best athlete in all professional sports, and football, basketball, baseball, you name it, he was the best. I said, so just think about that. A kid just like you guys, you know. So we try to, I think that gets their attention. We talk to them like that. That catches a little bit. But then we throw in those four things, those that he did that he felt every day made him that guy. And so we try to pass that on to those guys. And so it's a little bit of messaging, but we have a lot of fun, great coaches out there. And it's just those are great clinics that we're really running, and they're really resonating with the kids and the parents and everybody here in the community.
21: Right, and I know you probably get sick of the talk and the chatter, Hall of Fame chatter. You're probably like, okay, here we go again. But I think, for me, this legacy that you talk about right now about him and everything that he has, to me, that's why he needs to be in that Hall of Fame.
22: Well, I mean, there are a lot of people that think that, but, you know, I think that's, you know.
21: And maybe it's because he's so special to us.
22: No, it's,
21: you know?
22: It's icing on the cake. There's no doubt about it. But, I mean, I think, you know, he's got the stats. He's got what he needs to be in the Hall of Fame.
21: Absolutely.
22: So I don't really think he needs this, but for some reason people are overlooking what he did. And I always think, you know, him hitting the 61 home runs was the worst thing that ever happened, because that's all anybody's ever wanted to talk about.
21: Right.
22: So they don't talk about the body of work. So his body of work, if you lay it out, what he did, and, you know, I think then people would realize how great he was. But, you know, people just, the narrative has never been what it needs to be. They just want to talk about his 61 home runs.
21: Right.
22: But if you laid out his body of work from his whole career, what he did, then yes, he should be in. But all this other stuff is clearly icing on the cake, and should make it even that much easier. But, you know, it is what it is, and we'll see what happens in the future.
21: You know, and through the years of the Roger Maris, the Celebrity Golf Tournament, and again, everything that you and your family has done for the Roger Maris Cancer Center, I got to tell you, when you guys walk into a room, you know it's a Maris kid.
22: Yeah, we all have that look. And,
21: you do.
22: Don't tell my sister that, though.
21: Oh, yeah, okay. No, okay, I'll just say the boys. Yeah, the boys. No, when you guys walk in.
22: That's no, funny because she's had to deal with that her whole life, you know, because when we, you know, people walk up to her and she'll go, "Are you a Maris?" And she'll go, "Yeah." And they'll go, "Yeah, I thought so. You look just like your brother."
21: Right.
22: She hates that.
21: So. Well, you know what? We so all hate it when people tell us this stuff. Okay, so what is it like for you and your family, though, to have a facility such as Roger Maris Cancer Center be named after your dad?
22: Well, obviously, you know, it's impressive that his name is up there. But, you know, you can have your name on buildings and everything else, but to have your name on a cancer center, especially in an area where your parents grew up, in a place where your dad, you know, he obviously had cancer. So to have your name on a building that kind of is part of what happened to you, that was your demise. So I think for us to have that here and knowing that we're making such a difference here in Fargo, and not just Fargo, but, you know, and not just regionally. I mean, we're now becoming a national destination for cancer, and people are paying attention to what we're doing up here. This is the third year in a row we've been voted a top 100 cancer center, and you know, we have amazing doctors up here that do amazing things, you know, and our whole from the top, you know, from the, well, what really makes me feel good when I go over there, because I go over there to spend time, you know, you walk through the door, you know, just from the greeters to the administrators to the nurses, the navigators, the care teams, the doctors, I mean, just the whole crew is just over the top, and they just do such a good job over there. And, you know, they come to work and they, you know, they check their personal lives at the front door, and they go in there with a great attitude, a smile on their face, and just a willingness to try to brighten somebody's day. So when you go over there, you see that, and you see not just having his name on the building, but seeing what's going on and seeing how well run we are. And, you know, we're fully comprehensive now, so just getting better and better every day, and just where we can do everything there, and we do it really, really well.
21: Right.
22: So yeah, to have the name up there and have it in his hometown, and know that he passed away from cancer and we're making a difference is fantastic.
21: It's pretty special. I got to tell you, I had a cousin in town last week from Florida, and he wanted to see the grave and the tombstone, and it's a very special place. And he was like, wow. You know, it just makes you kind of stand back and go, wow.
22: Yeah.
21: It's pretty special.
22: Yeah, it's amazing how many people actually go to that tombstone. You know, it's a place that people, when they come to Fargo, I don't know if it's listed a site to see or something.
21: I think it is.
22: Because, I mean, I can't tell you how many
21: right people, along with the people, museum.
22: Okay. I didn't even know that. But, I mean, I can just tell you there's so many people that, you know, I talked to, they say, oh, yeah, I went out to the gravesite. And, you know, so.
21: Yeah.
22: And then all that stuff, too, because, you know, like, I was at the museum one day, standing there and talking to somebody, and this guy was there with his son, and, you know, so I introduced myself to him.
21: Sure.
22: But he had come from California. His son was in Minneapolis for some kind of business meeting, but his dad wanted to come to Fargo, North Dakota, you know, just to see the museum and graveyard, and, you know, so it's pretty cool to know somebody came that far to do that.
21: Sure. Okay. So this is a little bit of an odd question. So Roger Maris Jr. has the TV room all to himself. What team are you watching on the TV? Who's your team?
22: Sports or baseball?
21: Okay, let's go with baseball.
22: Well, baseball would be the Yankees.
21: Okay.
22: Hands down. Yeah,
21: okay.
22: That's definitely the team I would watch and follow. And, you know,
21: all right. Definitely. That's wonderful.
22: There's just always some excitement with New York, whether they're winning, losing, or whatever.
21: You know, you're right.
22: Yeah, you know, they always seem to have the star players, and, you know, it's nothing like baseball in New York. So it's yeah, I'd have to say the Yankees, hands down.
21: Do you get to a Yankees game a time or two?
22: I do, time or two. I don't try to make it a, you know, it's not on my schedule all the time. But I'll go up there for special occasions or something like that.
21: Sure.
22: And, you know, and enjoy a game, because there's really nothing like watching a game in Yankee Stadium.
21: Absolutely.
22: I got to do that.
21: I mean, talk about the history of that. I have not.
22: Well, yeah, because it's their fans, too. You know, it's not just watching the game, it's just feeling the energy from the fans. They're just so passionate, so knowledgeable, and when they you know, when they come to the games, that they make it what it is, really. And so it's a lot of fun.
21: Wonderful. So we are blessed and honored, and thank you very much that you guys take time out of your busy lives too and come up here each and every week, every year for Roger Maris All-Star Week. So thank you so much. I appreciate chatting with you.
22: Thanks for having me on, and thanks for helping us raise some money here today, and best of luck to you on everything you're doing this year, too.
21: Thank you very much. All right, speaking of raising some money, why not text now? Get those donations in now. Text Roger to 35270. I'm Robbie. We're live on the road with KFGO.
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13: Yeah, got one, not much time, I guess.
0: we're good. We got all the time in the world to talk about everything
20: with
0: that's
20: you,
0: going on.
20: Tom, we've always got time for you.
0: Golf-themed, yes. It's a beautiful
20: day. How's it looking for your men's day at Maple River there, big guy?
13: Well, it's looking kind of chilly, but I'll be out there. Yeah, we're looking at a few sprinkles here and there possible during the daytime today. Partly to mostly cloudy. High temperature 69. North to northwest winds at 8 to 22. Mostly cloudy, areas of showers and isolated thunder showers mainly after midnight down to 51 with a south-southwest wind under 12. And tomorrow, partly to mostly cloudy, breezy, areas of showers and isolated thunder showers mainly in the morning. High temperature right around 71 with a west-northwest wind at 13 to 26. And then partly sunny Saturday, Sunday, Monday. And lows from 47 to 53, 75 on Saturday, 75 on Sunday, and about 76 on Monday. Temperatures mid-40s to near 50 or so up north, generally in the 50s elsewhere. Got the cloud cover across much of the region right now. A light north wind. Currently, it's 54 in Moorhead, 53 at the airport, and 55 at the KFGO Weather Cave.
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6: Good morning. Some of the stories we're following in the KFGO News Center. Hennepin County Attorney Mary Moriarty says her office will prosecute a case against an ICE officer regardless of if it goes to federal court. A new poll shows Congresswoman Angie Craig leading Lieutenant Governor Peggy Flanagan in the race for U.S. Senate. The North Dakota Game and Fish Department is confirming invasive zebra mussels in Horseshoe Lake in Richland County, and the proposed Blue Line Extension light rail system in the Twin Cities has jumped up in costs once again. We're following those stories and more in the KFGO News Center.
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0: Good morning, crew. 55 degrees as we're coming up on 7 o'clock. It is the Roger Maris All-Star Week Radiothon going on. Robbie Daniels is on the road at Rose Creek Golf Course. I'm Derek Hansen. Doug Lear, the KFGO Morning Crew.
8: Yeah, that's right. You can text right now for the Radiothon. Text Roger to 35270. That'll direct you to a link for the donation site. If you'd like to see some of the great silent auction features, text Maris to 35270. Celebrating a birthday today, Paul McCartney.
0: How about that? Sir Paul McCartney.
8: That's
0: to
8: right.
0: You, yes.
8: 84 today.
0: He's 84. He's still rocking that 84 years old.
8: You'd think he'd have a way to make ends meet.
0: You
8: wouldn't have to keep on working, would you, at 84?
0: Well, Michael Jackson did buy the Beatles library. That's true.
8: Football Hall of Famer Bruce Smith is 63.
0: He's 63. He's 10 years older than I am.
8: Yeah.
0: Wow.
8: Blake Shelton, though, he's just turning half 100 today. Blake Shelton is 50.
0: He's younger than me, huh?
8: He is. Wow. He is. He's 56 degrees right now. Too Tall Tom says, partly sunny, chance for sprinkles here and there. Heading for a high of 69.
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9: ABC News, I'm Brian Clark. With the deal officially signed between the U.S. and Iran, ships are starting to move through the Strait of Hormuz. The agreement sets up a 60-day ceasefire to hammer out details on issues like Iran's nuclear program. This morning, Pentagon Chief Pete Hegseth took aim at allies that he says stood in the way of America's fight with Iran.
10: These allies, they put America's sons and daughters, our sons and daughters, at risk by denying them the predictable access facing an overflight that never should have been in question at all.
9: He told the NATO gathering the U.S. is now launching a review of American military deployments in Europe. Rain's falling at an almost unbelievable rate along parts of the Gulf Coast this morning. Radar is tracking some storms, dumping 6.5 inches per hour in parts of Louisiana. There are warnings for potentially life-threatening flooding. Millions of people expected in New York City today to celebrate the NBA champion New York Knicks with a parade. This is ABC News. Health Secretary Robert Kennedy Jr. announced $700 million in new funds to assist addiction recovery and mental illness treatment, saying a portion would go to the Streets program that he unveiled earlier this year.
11: Streets is designed to help communities move people living with addiction and serious mental illness off the streets and into treatment.
9: Georgia Republicans have changed course on redistricting for now.
12: The announcement garnered raucous applause from demonstrators inside the Capitol. House Speaker John Burns says lawmakers want to ensure the process is transparent and thoughtful.
27: Just as we do with every other issue that comes before the House.
12: Senate Democratic Leader Harold Jones believes Republicans were afraid of backlash at the polls in November.
28: People stood up, and I think they saw that, and they actually backed down.
12: In a statement, Governor Kemp says he does not believe there's a reason to delay the process, but he acknowledges it's within the legislature's discretion to defer the issue. Jonathan O'Brien, ABC News, Atlanta.
9: Brian Clark, ABC News.
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0: Nate Cohen, did you grow up a Vikings fan? I mean, are you? Okay, so
5: yeah.
0: Chad Greenway going to be out today, so going to hear from him. I know, and I think on a few of the shows actually today, so looking forward to that.
5: Right? Absolutely.
0: South Dakota kid went to, the only negative thing about him, and I've said this to his face, is that, you know, he went to Iowa, you know, that's right. The only thing you deal with. Being a Gopher fan, that's a little tough.
8: I think it worked out okay for him.
0: It's a good point, first-round draft pick. But to his credit, you know, with his some of his other things, he helps out with the university, living in the Twin Cities, helps out with the University of Minnesota NIL. Let me think about that.
8: Well,
0: so, he does with his alma mater, too.
5: Right.
0: But, yeah.
8: Daughter's a pretty good basketball player, too.
5: I think I might have had a Chad Greenway jersey growing up.
0: I did too. Only because that was my number two when I was, it's weird whenever you see like another 52 or whatever. Do you see one of the new rookie wide receivers? They already gave 19 to one of these young people. That was weird to see him at OTAs with Adam Thielen's jersey on, man.
8: Got him.
5: Well, maybe if he didn't go to the Steelers.
0: Well, I don't think they're going to retire. I mean, there's so many. At some point, you got to keep
8: them. Too soon.
0: Right. I mean, it gives a little time here, right?
5: Yeah.
0: I mean, if 84 is not going to be retired, I mean, I don't think 19 will be.
5: No.
0: But I think Ring of Honor is coming for the young Detroit Lakes.
5: Should be. For sure. Yep, absolutely.
0: All right, enough about football. We're going to focus on golf and baseball today. So there you go.
5: And news. It's 55 degrees, cloudy in the KFGO News Center. I'm Nate Cohn. Hennepin County Attorney Mary Moriarty says her office will prosecute a case against an ICE agent regardless of if it goes to federal court.
13: Mary Moriarty says the claim by Gregory Morgan Jr. that he's entitled to be tried at the federal level due to his job is not a surprise. They have filed papers objecting to the attempted change of venue. Morgan is charged with an incident during the surge back in April where he was driving an unmarked vehicle illegally on the shoulder. The victim in another car pulled out in front of him to cut him off. It's then that Morgan allegedly pulled up beside that vehicle with the driver and passenger, pointed his black handgun at them. Not knowing he was an ICE officer, they called police. Morgan is facing two counts of second-degree assault.
5: That's reporter Steve Simpson. A new poll shows Congresswoman Angie Craig leading Lieutenant Governor Peggy Flanagan in the Democratic race for U.S. Senate. The poll is the first independent poll for this race. It shows Craig holding a 41% to 36% lead over Flanagan. The poll also shows increased concern among independents and Democrats regarding fraud in state government. The numbers show that more than 80% of voters, including a majority of Democrats, are somewhat or very concerned about fraud. That primary election is taking place August 11th. The convicted ringleader of a $250 million pandemic fraud scheme is appealing her conviction and 40-year prison sentence. Minneapolis resident Amy Bach filed that appeal this week. The jury convicted Bach of leading the Feeding Our Future fraud scheme, which prosecutors say stole federal money meant for hungry children. A judge ordered Bach to repay nearly $243 million. Bach's attorney argues her actions were gross negligence, not intentional fraud. It's 55 degrees at 7:07. 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
5: 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The North Dakota Game and Fish Department is confirming invasive zebra mussels in Horseshoe Lake in Richland County. Adult mussels were found following routine water sampling. The lake, located southwest of Hankinson, is now a Class 1 infested water. Emergency rules are in effect immediately, prohibiting the movement of any water away from the lake. Boaters are reminded to drain, clean, and dry all equipment and leave drain plugs out during transport. The proposed Blue Line Extension light rail system in the Twin Cities has increased in costs again. The Blue Line offers a direct route between the Northwest Metro and downtown Minneapolis, the MSP Airport, and Mall of America. It's now projected to cost $3.6 billion. Republican House Transportation Chair John Kosnick says there are better options.
4: This idea was first proposed. It was estimated to be $1.5 billion about 10 years ago or so. And it's already more than doubled that. And more recently, last week, with about 90% of the design work done, it increased in cost another $336 million.
5: Kosnick held a meeting with community members and business owners near the proposed light rail extension this week. They're concerned the construction will also force them to close their doors. Taking a look at the KFGO Weather Center forecast, the KFGO Weather Center is powered by Acme Tools. 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Cloudy right now, but do we have a chance we could maybe see the sun later today?
6: Maybe a little, but it's cloudy right now, and we're looking at conditions to remain kind of chilly here. There might be some rain shower chances coming in as we look into tomorrow coming our way. The weather is looking pretty quiet into the weekend. Good news, there might be some showers moving into South Dakota, but they should stay south of us as it looks right now. So partly to mostly cloudy, a chance for a few sprinkles here and there, about 69 today. North to northwest wind anywhere from around 8 to 22 miles per hour. For tonight, areas of showers and a few thunder showers embedded within will move on in during the late night tonight, mainly after midnight as the overnight low drops down to 51. And tomorrow, partly to mostly cloudy, breezy, areas of showers and isolated thunder showers mainly in the morning. High near 71 with a west-northwest wind at 13 to 26 miles per hour. And then as we go into the weekend, high pressure takes over, forcing the storm track further south. Partly sunny both Saturday and Sunday, 47 to 53 for the lows and 75 or so for the highs. And Monday, partly sunny with a high right around 76. 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Out there right now, though, we do have a cloudy sky, 54 Moorhead, 53 at the airport, 55 at the KFGO Weather Cave.
8: The KFGO Morning Crew, Derek Hansen, Doug Lear in studio. Robbie Daniels, good morning.
16: Good morning. It's Robbie. We are on the road here this morning and having a good time for the Roger Maris All-Star Week Radiothon. And I'm telling you guys, why not be one of the first? 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Text the word Roger to 35270. 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Call in honor or memory of someone that you know who has fought the fight. And I'm telling you, sometimes it doesn't, I mean, everybody we know. But we have a special guest in here, Jenna Hart. Good morning, Jenna.
17: Good morning.
16: Okay, let's pull that microphone up just a little bit closer. There you go. There you go. It's like when you're on a helicopter. You're fine. You're fine. You're good because you're dressed well. Why are we dressed like this today?
17: Well, we are.
16: Unless this is your everyday gear.
17: No, this is not my everyday gear.
16: Okay.
17: We are here for the Edith Nine Hole.
16: Mm-hmm.
17: And then we have a celebrity golf tournament today.
16: Yes.
17: For in honor of the Roger Maris Week and for the Roger Maris Cancer Center.
16: All right, Jenna, you should tell me, what is your role with the Roger Maris Cancer Center?
17: I am the Vice President of Operations for Oncology at Sanford.
16: Okay. And are you relatively new to this position?
17: I am. I've been in this role about 9 months.
16: Okay.
17: Not new to Sanford. I've been at Sanford for 23 years.
16: Okay. So what is it that you, when when someone asks you, what is the Roger Maris Cancer Center, what do you tell them?
17: I tell them it's this amazing world-class cancer center that you can come, and we're a top 100. We are the destination center in North Dakota. We're the only hematology and oncology program that we have here. We have pediatric to adult and lots of specialized cancer treatment that you can receive here.
16: So if you've been with Roger Maris and with Sanford for 20-some years, are you amazed at what you've seen through the years as to how treatment has progressed?
17: The growth,
16: yeah,
17: the opportunities, and just all of the innovation that happens in healthcare. It really makes a difference, and it really helps people with their lives.
16: Okay, so tell me, what is next for the Roger Maris Cancer Center?
17: So next, we are building a Peltier Lodge.
16: Yes.
17: We just broke ground.
16: Mm-hmm.
17: And within the fall, we're hoping to open that. What that is it's a place where people can come and stay. Patients that need bone marrow transplants and receive our care, they travel. About 60% of our patients travel more than 60 miles.
16: Yeah.
17: And when you are receiving bone marrow transplants, you do need to stay in close to the hospital, mm-hmm, for a long period of time. So it really, the Peltier Lodge is a philanthropy project by the Peltiers that donated to help us get this off the ground. So we're really looking forward to that.
16: Okay, so you said you're here for the Edith Sanford Breast Clinic 9-hole. Are you golfing today?
17: I'm not.
16: You're not?
17: I'm driving around, and I'm the cheerleader.
16: Okay, good, because yep, you've got it going on. But what's tell us what's new with the Edith Sanford Breast Clinic.
17: So we are in the process of renovating some new space for the Edith Breast Center.
16: Mm-hmm.
17: That's going to be opening in September.
16: Okay.
17: So we're going to be opening that right before Breast Cancer Awareness Month in October. So very excited about this space.
16: All right. So if you would like to help us out here today, those phone lines are open. Why not call now at 701-532-2424. That's 701-532-2424. And call in your donation in honor or memory of someone that you know who has fought the good fight. You know, when we talk about cancer, and you may have seen this, but I don't think that there's anyone that I know that cancer hasn't touched their life in some way, somehow, whether it be a neighbor, a family member, themselves.
17: Yep.
16: Do you find that true?
17: I do find that true. You're out in the community, and you never know when you're walking by somebody that has been going through treatment or needs treatment, but it's just amazing how many people are affected. And mm-hmm, it's not just the person, their families, their friends, and we see that a lot.
16: Yeah, definitely. And that's why I think, too, at the Roger Maris Cancer Center, you guys have thought of everything to help out the patients.
17: Yes.
16: Everything. I mean, even just a newspaper. If somebody wants to read the newspaper, you've got newspapers there.
17: Yes. And we have a survivorship program, too.
16: Mm-hmm.
17: So cancer, we know, is a long life,
16: yeah,
17: disease, even after recovery and remission. So we have a great survivorship program, which provides the support that you need. You can help new people that are diagnosed, and just how to live your life after cancer.
16: It is, because I don't think it's ever very far from your mind.
17: No.
16: Once you have a diagnosis, once you're free and clear, it's still right there.
17: Yep.
16: It definitely,
17: yep,
16: is. All right. So help us out. Do me a favor, Jenna. Read that phone number for us and get those lines ringing.
17: All right. We're call, please. 701-532-2424.
16: They're already ringing. You didn't even hardly get the number out, and they're already ringing. So, again, you can make your donation now. 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Those lines, once again, provided by Midco. 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I'm Robbie. 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
8: 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Good morning, DH.
0: Good morning. So, baseball theme here. Roger Maris All-Star Week. You think of baseball, golf kind of mixed in with it, right?
8: Absolutely.
0: So, and we got a big baseball day. So, we got the Radiothon going on,
8: right,
0: for Roger Maris, mm-hmm, and the Roger Maris Cancer Center. And then we have Twins baseball as they're going to finish out this three-game series over 4 days against the Texas Rangers, going for the sweep today.
8: Wow.
0: And a little thing happened over the night, too.
8: What?
0: Twins off yesterday.
8: Yeah.
0: But the teams that lost needed to, like the White Sox, like the Guardians, like the teams ahead of them in the wild card race. The Minnesota Twins, my friends, are relevant. They're only a game and a half out of the wild card. They're only 4.5 games out of first place in the American League Central right now. No one wants to win this division. That's the greatest thing about this.
8: Welcome to modern day baseball.
0: Joe Ryan probably going today, the probable starter today for the Minnesota Twins. So you got your ace out there going for the sweep against the Texas Rangers. Again, with this a radiothon we have going on today. The Twins today on 101.9 Jack FM. So tune in there if you're looking for Twins baseball, 101.9 Jack FM. So it's great to see winning two series now. No matter what happens today, they've won now the series against the St. Louis Cardinals. They're going to win this series against the Rangers no matter what happens today, but they're going for the sweep. And manager Derek Shelton, he's liking his team right now.
1: You know, with the exception of probably three or four games, we've been in every game this year. But it's good to see our club kind of separate.

0: As yeah, far now as they lost Jake Dykoff to their Baltimore Orioles.
1: Exactly. So it's LakeCountry.com's, who are 21-7 on the year, by the way, playing really, really well in the American Association. So 3:10 is the pregame show. 3:30 is the first pitch for the first game, followed by the second game. Doubleheader of Red Hawks baseball over on 740 The Fan. The LA Sparks, they got hammered by the Lynx last night, 99-83. If you haven't heard of Olivia Miles, she is the young rookie out of TCU, the point guard that I think right now I would love to have a point guard like this, equivalent to what the NBA Timberwolves could do. I mean, she has been amazing. 31 points as a rookie and just dishing it, you know, getting the hoops and the harms, and what a great point guard she has been. We mentioned that the Twins had the day off yesterday, so they're having they're completing that three-game series in 4 days with this matinee over on Jack FM. That is because we have the World Cup going on in Arlington, Texas. The England team, they defeated the Croatians 4-2. Didn't see any riots. The hooligans didn't knock down all of Arlington or anything like that. Not yet.
0: Not yet.
1: Did you see, Bison fans, you got to step it up. At some point, they have to get to Boston. I don't know if they can play Boston College someday. You see this? The Scots. They were in town. They had a game at Gillette Stadium, a friendly over there for the World Cup.
0: I miss that.
1: They had drank Boston dry. They had to go get somewhere else. They were trying to get the Sam Adams as quick as possible. Listen, if you're drinking an Irish Town dry, I mean, not to go stereotype, but I mean, seriously, that's something. Is that we talk so much about the Bison drinking Frisco dry. Frisco's not Boston, Massachusetts, right?
0: Boston, Massachusetts.
1: The Scots. And they were at Fenway Park, and they took over. They're doing chants all throughout the baseball game. It sounded like a soccer match at the
0: totally
1: Red Sox game.
0: I missed that.
1: Yeah, it's just been a lot of this stuff
0: has gone
1: viral.
0: And this is just the beginning. I mean.
1: Yeah, we haven't even gotten to the knockout rounds or semifinals. Right. Yeah, it's it is crazy. And the U.S., they play tomorrow against Australia. Huge upset. Ghana, they defeated Panama 1-0. And Ghana, kind of this small African country that has always been good, just trying to get over the hump a little bit, but a nice big win for them.
0: But like you've said, is, you know, in hockey and in soccer, you get one goal, and that can be the difference.
1: It change everything. Our friends of the North, Canada, they take on Qatar at 5 p.m. today. Mexico, the big rival for the U.S. in soccer, so they tell me. Mm-hmm. They're facing South Korea tonight at 8 p.m. Legion Baseball, we got a whole bunch of it going on here. Down in Creighton, it seems like Omaha's, you know, they got the College World Series going on. They got, I'm guessing they're doing a lot of stuff with Legion Ball around the World Series, right? So the kids can go experience all of that, is what I'm guessing. So Fargo Post, too, they get a win over Grand Island 11-3 in a five-inning game. And they also defeated Idaho Prime in 12-4. Post 400, they had a walk-off win over Rapid City 4-3. And Jaden Keeler, how about this? Summer League Women's Outdoor Track Athlete of the Year.
0: Hey, congratulations.
1: Man, she had a run. There's no doubt. Awesome. The UND athlete.
0: Literally a run.
1: great job there. Yeah, right, exactly. So great to see that.
0: Yes.
1: And no doubt. But it's a busy day today, without question, with our baseball theme. Again, KFGO all day today as we've had Robbie Daniels on the road. It's the Roger Maris All-Star Week. Scott Hamilton's hanging around here, Chad Greenway, Chris Kleiman, former Bison coach, former Kansas State coach, and former NDSU athletic director, now with Kansas State, still Gene Taylor hanging around here, Chad Greenway, former Minnesota Viking. And so, yeah, that's all going on today. And I know News and Views, I think, has many of those folks with us.
0: Yeah, Chad Greenway on with Joel Heidkamp.
1: Yeah, and I think he might be on a little bit later with Tyler Axis as well. So, busy day at Rose Creek Golf Course today, all day long here on KFGO. And that means the Twins over on 101.9 Jack FM today, going for that series sweep against the Texas Rangers. And then Red Hawks baseball, a double dose of it, 2 7 innings games, a doubleheader, 3:10 is the pregame show with Jack Michaels. 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
0: KFGO time is 7:24. 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
1: Good morning on this beautiful Thursday. Sarah Heinrich, how are you today?
2: Good morning. Well, we have puddles in the yard.
0: You really? Do?
2: So you guys, we do have some puddles in the yard. You guys, all of the rain yesterday missed us. All of the rain the day prior missed us. And then all of a sudden I woke up and there's puddles in the
1: yard.
2: So obviously we had some rain.

0: overnight.
1: Yeah.
2: Yeah, because I just had 1,200s, so not much.
0: Oh, I don't think that we have a whole lot to brag about. I would say 30 tops.
2: Yeah.
0: Oh. And that's just a guesstimate.
3: All right. So we don't need a sandbag or anything. You're going to be okay.
0: No. Yeah. And there's no inch over here. There's no inch and a half. No, yeah. No, perfect. Nothing like that.
3: Right. That is good.
2: Here's Sarah Heinrich with your Farm and Ranch news.
0: Allison Thompson of the Money Farm in Ada was a guest speaker for the Northern Crops Institute Market Update webinar on Wednesday morning to discuss USDA's latest supply and demand report. Looking at technical levels in soybean futures, Thompson said she thinks there is some good demand. And there's a good story here under the soybean market.
4: Historically, beans don't like being in the 11s for long. So either we're probably going to go lower, we're going to go higher. And I think here over the last couple of days, the market's realizing that there is probably some risk that was too much taken out. And I think that we could probably go higher. So like I said, with corn too, 50% retracements are not difficult, especially after the big sell-off we've had. So getting back to that 1167, 1170 area is not going to be that difficult. And even this morning here, as I'm talking to you, November beans are at 1153. So we're not very far off that. You know, we've already retraced, 38% of the move in just a couple of sessions. So it'd be really nice to close above 1156 on a close here this week to kind of give the bulls some more ammunition. But as you can see, the market was, oversold. I put stochastics on the bottom of my charts, and they've definitely been oversold here during the sell-off. So we're definitely due for some kind of a bounce, but whether we can actually sustain more of a move really depends on how we act around that 50% retracement, in my opinion.
0: Looking ahead, Thompson said there are several wild cards that could come into play for the market, starting with summer weather.
4: So I think weather is going to be the number one wild card here, especially as we get into the end of June and into the beginning of July. So if we're going to have some kind of a weather story, we have to kind of know it around that July 4th timeframe. If nothing comes, but around July 4th, chances are this market could resume more of a downtrend. But if we start seeing any type of a hiccup, I do believe that the market will be able to get some premium back.
0: Other wild cards for the markets include Chinese buying of U.S. commodities, South American production, and the June 30th acreage report from USDA. Once again, that's Allison Thompson of the Money Farm in Ada, Minnesota, sharing her thoughts during an NCI market webinar on Wednesday morning. The farm credit system remains financially strong despite growing stress in parts of the farm economy, according to information presented to the Farm Credit Administration Board. As of March 31st, the system reported stable earnings and increased capital levels. Total capital reached $86.4 billion, up 7.3% from last year, leaving the nation's largest agricultural lender well-positioned to meet the borrowing needs of farmers and ranchers. Loan quality remains sound overall, although credit risks increased. Non-performing assets rose to 1.09% of loans and other property owned compared to 0.96% a year ago, reflecting financial pressure in some agricultural sectors. The report also noted growing economic challenges, including higher energy costs and inflation tied to conflict in the Middle East. Despite expectations for lower net farm income in 2026, farm finances continue to benefit from federal support programs. The system remains well-positioned to meet the funding and liquidity needs of farmers and ranchers. And we'll be back with more ag news right after this.
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0: An Extension livestock veterinarian encourages producers in the upper Midwest to have a level-headed response to the New World screwworm. Dr. Angie Varnum with the University of Minnesota calls detections of the parasitic pest an important issue for the country.
6: But not something that's currently urgent for Minnesota beef, dairy, small ruminant, swine, or equine producers.
0: Varnum says that producers in northern states don't need to make dramatic changes on account of screwworm infections in Texas and New Mexico. She says getting a certificate of veterinary inspection before moving animals is already a standard practice, and continuing to do so when transporting animals between states is the best step Minnesota producers can take right now. With your Ag News, I'm Farm and Ranch Director Sarah Heinrich for the Mighty 790 and 104.7 KFGO from the Enterprise Sales Ag Studio, Enterprise Sales of Ellie City, your grain handling and storage experts.
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2: 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Nate Cohn on duty in the KFGO News Center. Derek Hansen, Doug Lear. On this date, 1983, Sally Ride becomes the first American woman astronaut. Her mission to operate the shuttle's robotic arm to retrieve a satellite. If you had the opportunity, Derek Hansen, Nate Cohn, and someone said, you check all the boxes, you can become an astronaut, you can go to space, would you go, Derek?
3: No, I'm claustrophobic. You ain't putting me up in that little cube, you know, that little thing all the way up in space and be that far up. Yeah, I'm claustrophobic, I'm acrophobic, so the heights and the closed quarter thing, not working for me.
2: I wouldn't either. How about you, Nate?
7: I'm with Derek, yep. Yeah. No,
2: not like when my math team science, I didn't have to worry about, you know, meeting the qualifications to become an astronaut.
3: And I go to the bathroom a lot. And from what I'm told, it's you know, right. with my you know, bladder and prostate now, I mean, I'm not going to sit there and have to go and take my spacesuit all the time just to, you know, go take a leak. So, no, okay. Sorry, well, not going to do it.
2: Marked safe from space travel.
3: No, no. The International Space Station, too, when I look at that, that looks like prison to me. I mean, seriously, I thought about, you know, you want to do with some of the hardened criminals, put them in a space station somewhere so they're far away from me.
2: You're not walking the dog in the space station.
3: No, exactly. I mean, you don't see, I need sunshine, fresh air. Yeah. I can't go my pontoon in space, although it'd be quite a story. But
2: I could see the dog tune floating across.
3: Flying across. Yeah, right. That looks like right out of Spaceballs too, I think, yes. Man, no. So no.
2: Okay.
3: Mark me safe from. Yep. I'll stay on Earth. I'm good. Good right here. Yes.
7: Yep. Me too. 55 degrees, cloudy. From the KFGO News Center, I'm Nate Cohn. A new report documenting the federal government's deployment of immigration forces in the Twin Cities and surrounding areas will be released this morning.
8: The report is called A Manufactured Crisis: Minnesota Communities Terrorized by the Federal Government, from the group Human Rights Watch. They say it details how federal agents engaged in widespread abuse during Operation Metro Surge, including two unlawful killings, racial profiling, and illegal detentions. The report also calls for accountability for these abuses and sweeping reforms. The report will be released at 10 a.m. at the University of Minnesota Law School in Minneapolis.
7: That's John Anderson reporting. An engineer for the city of Fargo says they're planning to partially reopen the intersection of 32nd Avenue and University Drive. The intersection will likely open tomorrow for north and south traffic. The intersection's been closed since last month. Jason Leonard with the city's design and construction division says the infrastructure being put in plays an important role.
9: 32nd Avenue is actually a very large drainage area. It's a huge network that was under capacity. So we are actually increasing the capacity with a dual trunk main. At the end of the day, we're going to help reduce flooding and stormwater impacts to this project.
7: Leonard says the city knows closing popular intersections can create a frustrating commute for Fargo residents, but wants to make sure that the job is being completed with the highest quality standard. Hornbacher's has kicked off a campaign called Check Out Hunger. The campaign is part of a partnership with Great Plains Food Bank that aims to help end hunger across North Dakota and Clay County in Minnesota. Shoppers at Hornbacher's can make a donation of $3, $5, or $10 at the register. The campaign ends July 28th. 20 Hornbacher employees also volunteered at the Great Plains Food Bank at their statewide distribution center. 55 degrees and cloudy. 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
7: Cloudy at our South Fargo studios, KFGO News Time 735. A Duluth man is facing federal charges after he allegedly manufactured illegal firearm conversion devices using a 3D printer. Court documents say 34-year-old Jordan Otis was found in possession of four Glock switches during a recent investigation. Prosecutors allege Otis admitted to making the devices and distributing them. The attachments can convert a semi-automatic handgun into a fully automatic weapon under federal law. The conversion devices are classified as machine guns. The Sisters of the Order of St. Benedict are beginning a new chapter in central Minnesota's St. Joseph. They broke ground yesterday on a new monastery to replace the current home, which is dating back to the 1880s. Prioress Sister Karen Rose says the move is needed because the Benedictine community, like many religious orders, has grown smaller over the years, making a more appropriately sized monastery the right fit.
13: At our height, there were 1,200 sisters, and now we have just over 120. Now, not all the sisters ever lived in this monastery. You know, it was never big enough for that. But it is a lot bigger than our need is now.
7: Construction on the new facility is expected to take around 2 years. Headed into the KFGO Weather Center. 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Well, we're going to try for 70 today, but it doesn't seem like we're going to get there.
14: Oh, we might.
7: Maybe.
14: Yeah, there's a chance. You know, I got 69 on the board. That qualifies as almost 70, so we'll see what happens. Depends on sunshine or lack thereof. We could be as cool as 64 or 5 or as warm as 73 or 74, depending upon the amount of sun we get. But middle of the road figure of 69 seems like a pretty good target today. Partly to mostly cloudy sky. Chance for a few sprinkles here and there, but that means a big chance for no sprinkles here and there. Again, northwest winds at 8 to 22 tonight. Maybe some showers and isolated thundershowers rolling in, mainly after midnight 50. And tomorrow, partly to mostly cloudy, breezy day. Areas of showers and isolated thundershowers, mainly in the morning. High 71, northwest to west winds, 13 to 26 miles per hour. However, the weekend looks pretty good. Tell you about that and more with the Cape Call soon. Clouds right now, 55 in Moorhead and the airport, also 55 at the KFGO Weather Cave.
2: Thank you very much. Shoot call time. KFGO time coming up on 7:38. The road construction update. It's brought to you by First United Bank. Heads up now. This began yesterday. We do have some lane closures on First Avenue North, westbound First Avenue North. Closed between 10th Street North and 11th Street North. There is a detour in place right now. If you're traveling the metro, you see something, say something, give us a call. 701-237-5948.
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0: Good morning. It's 7:40. It's the morning crew. It's Doug and Robbie, and it's Robbie on the road here this morning. We are at the Roger Maris All-Star Week Radiothon right here at Rose Creek in CJ's. You can come on down and say hi if you'd like to. Check out everything that's on the silent auction, or you can simply text Maris, M-A-R-I-S, to 35270. That's 35270 for your chance to make your bid on some of the very cool items here today. Again, we're looking for your donations. You can call a donation in honor or memory of someone who you know who has fought the good fight, or maybe you are yourself, at 701-532-2424. But we've got some special guests all morning long, and right now with me, Avery Coonan. Wow, star player for NDSU for the Bison, forward position. This is your senior year. Good morning, Avery.
18: Good morning. Thanks for having me.
0: Yeah, we took a picture earlier, and you're 5 or 6. How tall?
18: 6'3".
0: And I'm 5'1". And yeah, it's a cute picture. Thanks for doing that for me. So tell us, why is it so important for you to support something like this for the Roger Maris Cancer Center?
18: Yeah, I think a big thing is cancer is something that's affected all of us and played a part in probably most people's lives. So to come out and be, you know, part of the community that supports me, you know, on the court, just being able to support the community and people around me that, you know, are battling something like this is mm-hmm. really important.
0: So has cancer touched your life in any way?
18: Yeah. My grandpa, so my dad's dad, he actually passed away from cancer when I was in high school, and he had cancer, you know, a few times throughout his life, and you know, fought it, and he was, you know, a strong believer, and just kind of, you know, got really sick at the end of his life. But I think just, you know, feeling how that impacts a family and knowing that feeling is just another reason to support, you know, all people that deal with it.
0: Okay, I like what you have to say when you say it's important for you as a player for NDSU, for women's basketball, for you as a player to support. It's kind of your way of giving back, to support something like this for the fans and everybody that in a community that has supported you.
18: Right, exactly. And yeah, exactly. It's just supporting all people that have dealt with stuff like this, and, you know, basketball and everything, you know, life is bigger than just a sport, and being able to, you know, use, you know, my role, not just, you know, just as an athlete, to be a part of the community and be a part of things like this, events like this, is cool.
0: All right, so let's talk a little bit about basketball. I gotta ask you, it's your senior year. Does that feel strange?
18: Yeah, time flies by, and it's crazy to be in my last season here, but it's been a blast, and I can't wait for one more.
0: You know, we were talking off the air as to why you chose NDSU. I want you to share that, because it's mm-hmm. kind of a neat story. Why did you choose NDSU?
18: Yeah, I think that the biggest reason was the coaches and just the direction that the program was heading. You know, Jory Collins had slowly been here for a few years and just building it up, and it was just moving in a good direction, and I saw that, and just the people that also just support our program and the community that kind of just encompasses just NDSU in general, and NDSU athletics is something that I could just tell was different. And then another huge part is being close to home. I was only 2.5 hours, or I'm only 2.5 hours from home. So for my family to be able to be at a lot of home games and even some away games, and even people from my community to be able to come and watch me, you know, in person is really cool. And I think that that's just a huge bonus of playing close to home.
0: Absolutely. And family's a big thing for you. And
18: yeah,
0: I think you found family, a basketball family here at NDSU.
18: Yeah, for sure. I mean, my teammates are some of my best friends, and, you know, just, I mean, the same as my coaches, like, we're all just very close, and, you know, we're just on a big trip in another country, and just to get to spend time with my teammates and my friends is stuff that, you know, I'm going to really miss once mm-hmm. I'm done with basketball.
0: All right, so what does this final year hold for you?
18: You know, we want to win the Summit League. We want to win not only, you know, last year we won the regular season conference, but kind of fell short in the tournament. So to win both of those, I think, would be huge. And we have, you know, most of our team coming back and a lot of good players coming into our team as well. So just to see how that all kind of meshes is going to be something special for sure.
0: What's the future hold for you?
18: That's a good question.
0: Yeah.
18: Whatever the Lord has, but honestly, I want to get into teaching and coaching and just training and all that type of stuff. And just kind of see what doors open, but you know, maybe I'll keep playing after.
0: Maybe you'll keep playing.
18: Yeah.
0: All right.
18: Possibly.
0: All right. Well, thanks so much for joining us. Before I let you go, we want to get those phone lines ringing, and I bet Avery Coonan can do it. Give us that phone number.
18: All right, 701-532-2424.
0: All right, there you go. Once again, you can make your donation now by calling 701-532-2424. Do like Avery Coonan says. All right, Jeff Carney is in studio. Jeff, we got to talk about some password safety.
19: Yeah, I like to frame this as, are you playing the reverse lottery? So it's more than just password safety. So we all know what the lottery is, right?
3: Yep.
19: You go out and buy a ticket and you hope that you win. So you win like millions of dollars or hundreds of thousands of dollars. It's life changing. Well, there's another kind of lottery that we're out there playing every single day that every single person is putting in tickets. Some people put in a few tickets. Other people are buying hundreds of thousands of dollars in tickets. Although they're not dollars. The way I like to look at this analogy is like every bad security thing you're doing, you're putting in tickets for this reverse lottery. Because when you actually win this reverse lottery, when your number gets called, it's the exact opposite of winning $100,000. You can lose $100,000. Your business can be shut down. Everything could be compromised. All your data ransomed. And so what are some ways to put in some tickets? Do you got any ideas, Derek? I guess it one way you could potentially put in some tickets for this lottery.
3: I'm guessing whenever I think about this, every time that Google Chrome asks me, do you want to save this password? And I'm always reluctant to do it, but yet it can be convenient on my little computer that I use. And it's foolish of me because it's in the fan studio, and that's many times a lot of people use that same one. So that is probably one ticket that I've done way too many times of buying is putting and saving my password to Chrome. Is that safe to say?
19: You nailed it, because all of the malware that gets run, one of the very first things it does is it goes in to look in the saved passwords in the browser and extract those out. No problem. So you want to use like a vault or, you know, some of our older generations still do the paper and pen thing. And that actually is secure as long as you don't lose the paper and pen.
3: Yeah, it's like the codes on my universal remote, that type of thing, right?
19: Yeah, yep. And then so another one that I see, and this one blows my mind that people are still doing this. If you're listening and you're still doing this, don't take this as an attack. Take it as the reminder that now is the time. Because this is how you put in the most amount of tickets. The most tickets you can get is by having a document on your computer called passwords.
3: Yeah.
19: Whether it's an Excel document, a text, a note, because malware searches. It's like one of the every single malware I've ever heard of default searches for that file, like the very first thing it does. So if you're doing that, it's like handing over everything that you have in a nice package to the head.
3: Let me ask you this. I mean, as far as doing that thing and saving those, because you're right. I mean, as quickly as they can search something, if they find something that says passwords and you leave it on a Word doc and Google or something like that, won't be hard to find at all. The hackers that are good at this, and I mean, the hackers can use AI, I'm sure, to search to it quickly, much more quickly than they can, right?
19: Absolutely. And that's what I was getting at. This is all automated, low-hanging fruit. Ugh. And that's how your number gets called for the lottery, is because you put in more tickets than the guy next to you. And so you know, some of the other ways that we constantly are putting in tickets for the reverse lottery is by not turning on two-factor authentication. Just by doing that alone, you're buying some tickets. Weak, short, or reused passwords. We talked about this before, and I know it happens because I'm out there in the wild with customers, but if you're using a password that's under 14 characters, or it's like your dog's name, or all of your passwords are a variation of the thing, like
3: right.
19: You're using like KFGO 701, KFGO 701 exclamation, KFGO exclamation period. Mm. Like AI has no problem figuring that out.
3: Yeah, they're just going to keep on going over and over again, right?
19: Yeah.
3: We saw those in like computer hacking movies, right? Do they find the combo? How long does it take to go through? I mean, it's almost like Doctor Strange in the Avengers. I got to go through a million type of scenarios and I find the one, right? Essentially what it's like.
19: And so in order to have a password that takes centuries to guess, it has to be at least 14 characters and has to have some what's called like entropy. So it has to have like some variation, like a capital or an exclamation or a number. Mm-hmm. But with that, it can be centuries. Anything under, I mean, like a lot of these passwords, I see people using 8-character passwords because that's usually the minimum a site will let you do. It takes, I think it was like 3 minutes for a computer to guess an 8-character password.
3: Wow, that's crazy.
19: And if you don't have 2-factor authentication on, then...
3: So that really, I mean, we started doing that, obviously, a lot of people have with, I think even Gmail said, okay, we got to start doing this now because we're getting, too many people are getting hacked is what it came down to, right?
19: Yeah, and it's just like, it's a slow process because the companies are starting to force people. But again, I think you nailed it when you were talking about the passwords in your browser being convenient. If you feel like something is really convenient on a computer, 9 times out of 10, that's a good sign that that's a submission of tickets. There's only one instance where convenience actually is secure. And I'll just tell you, so we don't have to guess. Passkeys. Passkeys is the only layer of security that's more secure than the layer before it that actually becomes more convenient than the way we were doing it.
3: That's true.
19: So... I'm not going to dive too much into that. We'll, maybe we do passkeys next week because it is like super cool.
3: Well, you bring up, that's a good point that I never thought of it that way is that, you know, it doesn't take very long to figure out your kind of rhythm of what you do because that can sometimes also be related to any number that you put in your password too, right?
19: Absolutely.
3: Yeah. Oh, man. Yeah. Man, I have bought a lot of, you know, what you're just telling me is I bought a lot of reverse lottery tickets is what you're telling
19: me. And there are so many people out there and it causes me anxiety when you do it, Derek. I don't know why because I'm trying my hardest not to do it. And one of the things I want to say is it's impossible not to put any in because it's just scope is so big of what we're doing in a digital footprint that it's almost impossible for a human to actually like really protect themselves all the way through. But if you just put like the most minimal amount in, you're better off than, you know. And that's the other thing. We all want to win the real lottery, right? But most of us aren't even buying tickets. But we still have that like, wow, wouldn't that be nice? Most of us don't want to win the reverse lottery, except the exact opposite. But you're actually putting in more tickets than you could. Like it's like you're all in, like every last moment. So again, don't email passwords. Be careful clicking on links, texting, using public Wi-Fi, running as an admin all day long on your computer. Like you know, have you ever like had an employee that like left here? They had a computer, and like it. Maybe they're great about it here, but I see in businesses. They don't wipe that computer, and they just bring a new person on. And like you said, maybe they have their old save passwords on it. It's just a nightmare. So there's so many ways to put in tickets. So stop buying reverse lottery tickets.
3: Yeah, you want to be careful. There's a short story we learned in English class when I was 8th grade about that, where you're watching all this person's bragging, they've done the lottery. Here you find out if you win this lottery, you get stoned in the village. Yeah, so that's kind of the equivalent of this.
19: This is the reverse lottery that you don't want to win. Don't buy tickets. Have a great day. Stay safe. 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KFGO.darkhorseit.com if you want to go to the blog and learn more, or you can just go to darkhorseit.com to contact us. We're doing AI classes. You can find out about that on the website as well. Have a great day, everyone. Security is your responsibility. Nobody is going to do it for you. Take control now before it takes
3: you. We get blasted for sure. Jeff Carney, Dark Horse IT, darkhorseit.com with us here, the KFGO Morning Crew, Two Talls Forecast coming up.
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3: Kevin, your time is coming up on 7:53 and Too Tall Tom Schimanski.
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14: 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So, yeah, for today, it does look like we'll have a partly sunny day and a chance for a few sprinkles here and there, mostly there. It's not going to be something I'm promising. Don't be shocked if it happens, but don't panic. You will get through this somehow. I know you will. High temperature 69. The wind will be north to northwest at 8 to 22. Tonight, mostly cloudy. And there'll be some areas of showers and isolated thunder showers mainly after midnight. down to 51. Southwest wind under 12. And tomorrow, partly to mostly cloudy, breezy, areas of showers and isolated thundershowers mainly in the morning. High temperature 71 with a west-northwest wind at 13 to 26. They could linger longer, mainly on the Minnesota side. And they could possibly, even in some areas, redevelop in the afternoon. But the greatest chance for precip after midnight tonight through about noon or so tomorrow. And then on Saturday and Sunday, and for that matter Monday, partly sunny days, partly cloudy nights, lows from 47 to 53. 75 Saturday and Sunday, and about 76 as we look into Monday. Right now, clouds hanging in there, temps mostly in the 50s across the region, and really not much going on other than that. 55 in Moorhead and the airport, also 56 here at the KFGO Weather Cave.
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0: We're on the road this morning for Roger Maris All-Star Week Radiothon here at Rose Creek Golf Course. The golfing is getting set to get underway, but we have Phil Hansen with us. Good morning, Phil.
10: Yes, good to be here.
0: Are you early? Are you golfing today?
10: You know what? If you've seen my golf game, you'd understand why I don't golf.
0: Okay.
10: So, no, I'm not.
0: You and Joel Vettel, he said the same thing, and I said, now we want to see your golf game. Now we want to see it.
10: It's not Charles Barkley bad, but it's just, you know, I don't have the time or want to take the time to be good.
0: Okay, so. Those are good excuses there. Very good, very good. So, okay, tell me, why is it important for you to support something like this with the Roger Maris Cancer Center?
10: You know, I think I don't think there's a person out there that isn't touched by cancer in some way, either them, a family member, a friend, a neighbor. And, you know, I live in Detroit Lakes now, and I mean, I hear people all the time, we have a huge asset here, and it keeps getting better, and, you know, I want to support that asset because we need it. This is just one way, and this is great the way this Roger Maris thing has changed over the years and really turned into something different. But it's very good. I love the week-long thing, and just love watching.
0: Are you participating in any way, shape, or form throughout it with it? You know, talking to the kids and all that kind of stuff?
10: This is my time here in town, and talking to kids. But there's other events during the year where we reach out if it matches. Joel Vettel's pretty good. He knows a lot of people.
0: And yeah, he does.
10: I can help out a certain.
0: So does Phil. Phil knows a lot of people, too.
10: Yep.
0: All right. Well, thanks for joining us here today, Phil.
10: Yep.
0: Thank you so much. All right. 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I'm Robbie. We're going to wrap it up. Coming up next, News and Views with Joel Heitkamp live from the Roger Maris All-Star Week Radiothon.
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12: ABC News, I'm Brian Clark. The Memorandum of Understanding has been signed by the leaders of both the United States and Iran. That means the 60-day window is open for the sides to negotiate on tougher issues like Iran's nuclear program. But there are some immediate effects.
13: Under the deal, Iran and the country of Oman will administer the strait, something that was not the case before the war. The waterway will reopen toll-free, but it's unclear if that will hold when the 60 days runs out. In return for reopening the strait, Iran will see immediate financial relief. For the first time in years, the U.S. lifting restrictions, allowing Iran to freely sell oil.
12: It's ABC's Mary Bruce. Another key part of the deal, Israel's attacks on Hezbollah and Lebanon are supposed to stop. Sources tell ABC News Israel's now negotiating with the U.S. on keeping IDF troops there. Nationwide, AAA says gas is averaging just under $4 a gallon, and torrential rain is falling across parts of the Gulf Coast. This is ABC News. Military officials say the 8 men killed in a B-52 crash in a test flight earlier this week in California included 4 airmen, a reservist, and 3 civilians who are part of a team that's devoted to keeping the B-52 flying through at least 2050. The cause is under investigation. As World Cup fans descend on the country, ABC's Jim Ryan says they have more than ticket scams to worry about. Counterfeit merchandise is another concern.
27: In the run-up to the FIFA Championship, Customs and Border Protection agents say they seized $6 million in fake jerseys, toys, soccer balls, sunglasses, and a host of other products labeled as official FIFA gear. That's only at the Port of Houston. CBP says the counterfeits came from the same country as most of the genuine items, China.
12: Police in New York City say an 18-year-old tourist died after he fell from a runaway horse carriage in Central Park. Authorities say the horse was spooked and ran away. The carriage clipped the wheel of another and fell. The man was killed. I'm Brian Clark, ABC News.
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16: KFGO News. It's cloudy, 56 degrees. I'm Nate Cohn. A new poll shows Congresswoman Angie Craig leading Lieutenant Governor Peggy Flanagan in the Democratic race for U.S. Senate. The poll is the first independent poll for the race. It shows Craig holding a 41% lead over Flanagan's 36%. The poll also shows an increased concern among independents and Democrats regarding fraud in state government. The numbers show that more than 80% of voters, including a majority of Democrats, are somewhat or very concerned about fraud. That primary election is August 11th. A new report released today by Human Rights Watch accuses federal immigration agents of widespread abuses during Operation Metro Surge in the Twin Cities and surrounding communities. The report alleges racial profiling, unlawful detentions, and other civil rights violations. Researchers also claim two people were illegally killed during the operation. Human Rights Watch is calling for accountability and significant reforms to federal immigration enforcement policies. The findings are being unveiled at an event this morning at the University of Minnesota Law School in Minneapolis. 56 degrees and cloudy. 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
16: . 56 degrees at 8:07. I'm Nate Cohn. More than 245 youth soccer teams are coming to the Red River Valley this weekend for the Summer Classic Tournament hosted by Tri-City United. Games begin tomorrow night and will take place at soccer complexes in Fargo, Moorhead, and West Fargo. Teams from across North Dakota, South Dakota, Minnesota, and Wisconsin are competing. Tri-City United says the tournament brings in more than $2 million in economic activity to the area. The club has more than 4,000 members of all ages and skill levels. The Minnesota State Board of Trustees has unanimously selected Don Erlinson as its next chair and Jim Grabowska as vice chair. Both appointments take effect next month. Erlinson is a first-generation college graduate and trustee since 2012. She'll serve a two-year term after spending the past 2 years as vice chair. Grabowska, a former educator and professor that joined the board in 2022, was elected to a one-year term as vice chair. Minnesota State oversees 26 community and technical colleges and seven state universities, serving roughly 270,000 students across the state. A plan from the Minnesota Department of Transportation will look at transit needs in greater Minnesota. Planner Nathan Abney says the plan looks at how to increase mobility and access to transit for all Minnesotans.
3: We know that there's some form of transit in every county in greater Minnesota, but that doesn't always equate to having access to that transit service. So we want to make sure that the transit service that we have is meeting the needs of residents in greater Minnesota.
16: The Minnesota Department of Transportation will hold virtual listening sessions for people to provide their feedback on June 22nd and 23rd. 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
4: 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So partly to mostly cloudy today. There might be a few sprinkles here and there, but more than likely there will not be. But the chance is there nonetheless. About 69 for the high, north to northwest wind, 8 to 22. Mostly cloudy overnight. Areas of showers and isolated thundershowers mainly after midnight, 51. And a south-southwest wind under 12, with tomorrow looking partly to mostly cloudy, breezy. Areas of showers, isolated thundershowers, mainly in the morning. Daytime high, pretty close to 71 with a west-northwest wind at 13 to 26. And then for the weekend, partly sunny both days, 75 for Saturday and Sunday. Partly sunny, 76 on Monday. Still clouds out there right now. Not much going on. There's nothing on the radar, and currently it is 56 at the KFGO Weather Cave.
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19: You know, today is one of those days where you get a chance to make a difference. It's a great day of being able to work in radio. It's the second annual Roger Maris All-Star Week Radiothon. And we're doing it right here through the mighty 790 KFGO. I am going to tell you something not a lot of people are going to hear today, which is don't donate. Just don't donate yet. Hang with me. I'm going to get one of my triple plays where that buck you put in is going to turn into $3. So let's just enjoy the moment, get a chance to hear from some of the people we're going to get a chance to hear from. And then come 9 o'clock, we're going to spring it on them, courtesy of Irie Insurance and Happy Harry's Bottle Shop. And so just be patient with me is what I'm asking. This is a voice that came from Ludden. And not many people are going to know that it's Ludden. They're going to think Oaks right away. But this is a Dickey County guy, and he went on to be a star. That's right. He went on to the Buffalo Bills after playing ball for NDSU, and that's Phil Hansen. Phil, good to have you back on News and Views.
20: Yeah, thanks for having me on.
19: Now, Ludden. Describe to people where Ludden is so they understand.
20: Ludden is about 7 miles from the South Dakota border, a little over an hour west of Wahpeton. But, yeah, that's where I grew up. And, yeah, north of Aberdeen, if you know where Aberdeen, South Dakota is.
19: And some pretty good farmland. Area to raise a crop or two, which is how you grew up. So, Phil, Roger Maris, you've been participating in this, helping raise some bucks. I mean, it's got to feel good to take some of your time. I mean, everybody tugs at you. They want you to do this or that.
20: It was nice watching the evolution of this over the years. You know, Roger Maris, his buddies all used to come, his teammates, you know, early on, and then they got older and couldn't make it. Now it's changed into this, but it's great that it's going on. And watching Roger Maris, the Cancer Institute, develop over the years and become something that it is today, you know, that doesn't happen without contributions and philanthropy and growing. And it's a needed thing. I mean, I live out in Detroit Lakes, and, you know, a lot of people are coming up here for pretty specialized treatment. So it's nice to see it's a regional hub for, and people need it. So, I mean, that's good.
19: You know, when I knew I was going to visit with you a little bit, you start thinking, okay, what are you going to ask them? And one of the questions everybody thinks you should ask is, well, do you know anybody that, you know, who's had cancer? And that, to me, is one of the most ridiculous questions you can ask, because you do know people.
20: Everybody,
19: yeah. Right?
20: I mean, I'd ask, do you know anybody who hasn't been touched by cancer?
19: what person? Yeah. I mean, my father went to the Roger Maris Cancer Center. I mean, there's people in your lives have been affected by this.
20: Yeah, and then the story last night at the gala, you know, the little girl, she's about 8 years old, and just they were showing pictures of her through her stages of cancer treatment, something in the abdomen, and you just see it on her face, and it was really, you know, you just really empathized with that, and it was a good story.
19: Yeah, yeah. To me, that's what today's about, ladies and gentlemen. It's about getting the chance to, you know, to make that kind of difference. Open your wallet up and donate a little bit. Phil, you're still getting tugged at. You know, you're the color for the Bison. Enjoy hearing you all the time. You know, I want to compliment you on this. You don't sugarcoat it. When it's bad, you say it. When it's good, you say it. I mean, to me, when you can get a commentator like that, a color man, that's you know, lightning in a bottle.
20: You know, when you have to say what the truth is, on the plane ride home, you get some glares from the coaches administration. Yeah. But you know what? Go find somebody else if you want to tell your story perfectly. When you're punting on third down in the fourth quarter and you're down by 20 points, that's not a good thing. So, you know, I don't say anything I wouldn't say to somebody sitting in the stands, maybe minus a few expletives on the radio. Mm-hmm. But the two things are that comment. But the other one is, we just threw in that grading at the end of the game. Say, Phil, come up with some grades for offense, defense, and special teams. I get so many comments on that. Like, I think they even sponsored the segment mm-hmm. now. But we just did that. That was just off the cuff something. But people wait for that. And I put a lot of time into that, and it's a fun thing to do.
19: Yeah, and I would guess it just holds you for all those. Here's the other thing.
20: I'm a tough grader, too.
19: So. You know, good. Yeah, welcome to the life we grew up with, right? Here's one other thing that I like, which is the fact that you see aspects of the game that other people don't see. You know, you can sit there and watch the ball all football game if you want, but you might miss the fact that the left tackle didn't get his block in. You know, and you notice those things. To me, that's important in the sense yeah. that you got to paint that visual on radio. So,
20: you know, I had 25 years of breaking down film and going back and stuff and watching every play. I wish I had a monitor to replay like they do in the NFL, the big time guys, mm-hmm. because, you know, once a play happens, I've got a second while the guy's describing it to figure out what happened, who missed their block or where the guy came free. I don't have that, so I got to kind of hypothesize a little bit about what happened during the play, but I can usually tell. And yeah, it's just, you know, I've done it for so long. I try to look where people don't look.
19: Yeah. How hard is it to see? That's the wrong way to ask this question. Is it easy to see right away when somebody's headed to the level you played at the NFL?
20: I have been remarkably terrible at predicting that for NDSU players. I thought Carson Wentz would blow it out of the water. Smart kid. And he's been good at times. He just hasn't been consistently good. Mm-hmm. Some other players. I thought Dragosevic, the punter. I said, there is a guy. He's long. He can punt. He can boom it. He's got hang time. You know, didn't get a shot. Some of the guys that made it, what was his name? The linebacker. I didn't think Joe Mays.
19: Yeah.
20: Didn't really have the speed, but he was he in the hole, like right up the middle. He would stop anyone. But I didn't think he'd be able to cover back. Well, they never put him in situations where he'd have to cover the back.
19: Mm-hmm.
20: So he had a great career. So, yeah, I haven't been very good at predicting.
19: Did you get Cody right?
20: I did. I thought he'd have a chance.
19: Yeah.
20: Offensive.
19: By the way, that's Manador. Just
20: yeah,
19: saying.
20: Oh yeah. Yeah. How's his health? By the way, I haven't heard.
19: I haven't heard either. Yeah. You know, he's still don't. Well, you see,
20: he's doing his camp here. And stuff.
19: Yeah.
20: And,
19: he's just when he comes home, you wouldn't know. It's kind of like, you know, I heard about you. When you go to Oaks, it's like, okay, there's Phil. Yeah. Then after that, it's there's Phil.
20: Yeah.
19: You know, I mean, that's Cody. He's just such homegrown potatoes. He just fits right in, you know.
20: Yeah. And did he get married here in the last year? He's getting married?
19: Yeah. Family is, you know, you know him. So it's just, I coached his dad in Babe Ruth baseball. You know, his dad was a heck of an athlete. But, okay, one Joe Mays story. So Craig Bull, who you know very well. So when they got Joe, he was trouble. Remember, he came out of Chicago, and there was all this, you know, he didn't have the best personal record, right? And so Craig Bull comes up to me in the spring game, before you guys turned it into such a spring game, you know, back when it was played on the practice field south of the field house. And Craig Bull comes up to me and Mike Deutsch, and he says, find something. I don't care what it is. find something. You know,
20: on Joe Mays?
19: Yep. And so he stuck a guy, and he stood over him, and then he did kind of just this cocky.
20: Yeah, yeah.
19: And the flags went up 15 yards, and Bull was already coming out in the field, and he just wanted to be able to yell at him to teach him a lesson. I think people don't realize that side of coaching.
20: I didn't know that happened. That's very amazing.
19: It was just a spring
20: game. I never knew Joe Mays. I mean, I didn't know that he had a tough upbringing. Here, I think he was pretty exemplary, wasn't he?
19: Totally.
20: Great guy to talk to.
19: I think he was just trying to teach him a lesson. Hey, you're playing at a different, you know, you're not any better than anybody else kind of a thing. So do you stay in touch with the Bills at all?
20: You know, friendship has really been about proximity. You know, I had a family, you know, you get close to the people who you see every day. They're all still my friends. I go back for the Jim Kelly golf tournament, but we don't reach out as

0: during my time with the Bills, just good guy. I mean, he was the guy who got you revved up before every game. So he was the life of the locker room, I guess I'd say.
1: You know, guys like that, I think people don't see that aspect of it. You know, that guy that might just...
0: Well, he was genuine, he was authentic, he meant it. You know, I could do what he did, and you know, because it wasn't me going around and slapping everybody's hand before the game. That wasn't me. He did it, and you know, it really energized the team.
1: Yeah.
0: He was the life.
1: I can about imagine. Who was that guy with NDSU?
0: Marty C, probably during my – he was running back during my time. He was that same kind of guy that got you revved up.
1: Yeah. So the Bisons move to that upper division, good or bad?
0: Yeah, good. Absolutely. Bring on the competition, baby.
1: Uh-huh. Yeah. I gotta ask this because, you know, I attended the University of North Dakota. It feels like we're making the same mistake we made when the Bison moved out of the NCC. I mean, it just feels like they're letting themselves get left behind again, and I'm curious what you think about that.
0: I'm not going to comment on that. At NDSU, we have our own issue. I mean, this is going to be a big jump. It's going to take a lot of money.
1: Mm-hmm.
0: You know, the talent is going to be better that we're playing against. This is going to be a challenge. I think when we went Division II to Division I, you know, we didn't know, can we compete with them?
1: But you don't know now.
0: You know, our kids are 19 to 23, just like the teams we're playing. We do know a little better. I had a coach tell me when we were making the jump, when we were playing the Minnesota game down there, he said, Phil, if we go down to Minnesota and get embarrassed, we will never get another recruit out of Minnesota. And I looked at him, I got close to him, and tilted my head a little bit. I said, don't get your butt kicked when you go down to them. You got players too. You're not. Go down there and show them what you're made of.
1: Uh-huh.
0: And I think over the years, the coaches that we've had in here and the play, they believe that now. Throwing a couple kids in the NFL, I mean, hey, we belong. I think that's over and done with. They know they belong. So I don't think this jump in your heart and in your head is as big as most people would think. I think they believe more.
1: I think more of what I was going at there is Bison fans are spoiled in the sense that you go to the Fargo Dome, you got the tailgate, you got this and that. You know, they may argue about it. In this case, they don't know when the game's going to start. They don't know. I mean, it's going to be a different way of being a fan. And so that's my point. NDSU, I don't know that they know how their fan base is going to react to potentially a 500 team where the game started at 8 o'clock at night, that type of a thing.
0: You know, that's the risk you take. But you know what? Like I said, bring on the competition. What happened in FCS is the same thing that happened in Division II. They kept lowering your scholarships because everybody's got a vote, and the lower teams don't want to have to work to get to be the best, and they lower the top end. We were the top end of Division II. Same thing happened here. All the teams are going – all the good teams that we played in the playoffs the first few years, they're all gone.
1: Yeah.
0: So you either go on and bring on the competition or you lower yourself. I don't see it any other way. But – there are hurdles. There are risks. The money thing that you got to come up with. I mean, that's tremendous. And, you know, you always got to make sure you get the talent. Hopefully we got the right – I think Polisic is the right guy at the right time.
1: So, how are you enjoying being on the county commission?
0: Becker County Commissioner. Yeah, enjoy it. A lot more work than I expected.
1: Yeah.
0: But, yeah, I don't mind making a tough
1: Nobody's
0: decision.
1: Ever called you and said, why isn't my road paved? Nobody's ever done that?
0: I don't think I've had exactly that one yet, but all around that I've had a lot of that.
1: See, it's a big enough job so you don't get the dog barking calls.
0: Yeah.
1: But you know what? To me, the city council jobs, those school board jobs, those are the hardest jobs.
0: Yeah, no, but you're representing, you got to be a listening ear. Sometimes people just want to vent.
1: Yeah.
0: They don't even want you to solve the problem, so let them finish and problem solved a lot of times.
1: Yeah, that to me, the biggest problem, or not problem, but the biggest opportunity you got is you know things that the public doesn't know in terms of what the potential is for an economic development project. And that's got to be hard because you're working behind the scenes to make that happen.
0: There's a lot to learn. I mean, this is my second year, and boy, it takes a year, 2 years to come up to speed, just what's going on and how, you know, let alone try to improve on something.
1: Yeah, well, and Becker County has a lot of good things going for it.
0: We do.
1: I mean, the beauty alone. I mean, you've got North Dakotans rushing over to you every day.
0: We do. And we will gladly take
1: their money.
2: I knew where you were going. I knew where you were going.

0: Phil, you stuck around longer. The Roger Maris Cancer Center, when you think of it, what do you think of?
1: Yeah, just how many people it's helping, how it's expanded over the years. Like we talked earlier, everybody's touched by cancer in some way. I'm glad we have this asset in this community, in this region, to support the people around here.
0: If you could tell everybody listening to you one thing about the Maris family, what would it be?
1: Yeah, no, they're good golfers. Pretty much all of them are good golfers.
0: You know how on the par threes you can always buy that person to
1: golf for you?
0: Right.
1: For you?
0: Roger's brother.
1: Kevin?
0: Kevin. So Kevin was the guy. You know, we forked up the money on that par three. I almost cussed there. I'm not kidding you. He stuck that ball within 5 feet of the hole. And I'm like, we can make that putt. So we got four guys. Three of them missed it until the fourth guy finally hit the putt. I mean, imagine that. He sticks it that close. We almost blew it. So, Phil, good to talk to you.
1: You bet. Thanks, Phil.
0: Thank you.
1: Yep.
0: Stick around, folks. We got more coming to you live from CJ's Tavern here at Rose Creek. I'm gone. Got
2: 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Joel Heitkamp.
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0: Just want to get this out there. 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
5: 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Derek Hansen, our voice of sports today. What do you think they should text in?
6: 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The real,
5: very fitting.
6: You know, all those years, the real home run record. Of course, your guy Aaron Judge, you know, kind of took care of that in the American League. But yeah,
5: but so we're celebrating 61 today. So text
6: absolutely.
5: In 61. Someone is gonna get qualified one more time from News and Views, and also. Huge thank you to CI Sport today, your number one source for corporate, collegiate, and high school and resort apparel, for bringing us sports. Phil Hansen sports. I
6: mean. Yeah. Well, Joe, this is it's a breeze sports, just to kind of tell you, because it's a baseball-themed Thursday, would you say, with Roger Maris All-Star Radiothon going on in KFGO. That means the Twins will be on 101.9 Jack FM at 1 p.m. 101.9 Jack FM for the Twins going for the sweep against the Texas Rangers. And we got a double dose of the Red Hawks today, Joel, because they were rained out in Wisconsin last night. So 3:10 is the pregame show at Jack Michaels for a doubleheader of Red Hawks baseball over on the Fan. So busy day baseball theme. Looking forward to it.
0: Yeah, I heard that crickets this morning when you were giving the scores with the morning crew. So I got to ask you, and I want to make sure I don't goof this up. Now, when Roger Maris hit his 61 home runs, who was he playing with?
6: He was with the New York Yankees.
0: Okay, when Aaron Judge hit his,
5: I think we're out of time.
6: Yeah, he's the Yankees. Yeah. The two Yankees I've liked the most over my lifetime, too. By the way,
0: when we come back, you know what? Baseball. He says, "Yep, we're going to talk hockey." EJ Emery's going to join us. UND Star right after this.
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7: KFGO News, it's 56 degrees, cloudy. I'm Nate Cohn. Hennepin County Attorney Mary Moriarty says her office will prosecute a case against an ICE agent regardless of if it goes to federal court.
8: Mary Moriarty says the claim by Gregory Morgan Jr. that he's entitled to be tried at the federal level due to his job is not a surprise. They have filed papers objecting to the attempted change of venue. Morgan is charged with an incident during the surge back in April. He was driving an unmarked vehicle illegally on the shoulder. The victim in another car pulled out in front of him to cut him off. It's then that Morgan allegedly pulled up beside that vehicle with the driver and passenger, pointed his black handgun at them. Not knowing he was an ICE officer, they called police. Morgan is facing two counts of second-degree assault.
7: That's reporter Steve Simpson. The North Dakota Ethics Commission has a new leader. Commissioners unanimously selected former state budget director Pam Sharp as chairwoman on Wednesday. She takes over an agency dealing with massive turnover. Once acting chair Ron Goodman steps down for health reasons, the commission will have seen a 100% turnover in just the last year, Sharp says. She's looking forward to the role despite the roster change. A state selection committee meets Friday to work on filling the remaining vacancies. The convicted leader of the Feeding Our Future fraud scheme, Amy Bach, is appealing her conviction and sentence. Her attorney has asked the U.S. Court of Appeals for the Eighth Circuit to review the case, arguing the sentencing guidelines were improperly applied and are unconstitutional. Bach was sentenced in May to more than 41 years in federal prison for her role in what prosecutors described as a massive fraud scheme that defrauded federal child nutrition programs and hundreds of millions of dollars. The appeal is in its early stages. Bach remains in custody at the Sherburne County Jail. To date, 79 people have been charged in the Feeding Our Future case. 66 of them have been convicted. 56 degrees and cloudy in Fargo-Moorhead. 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
7: 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I'm Nate Cohn. The Minnesota Department of Transportation is looking for feedback on its Greater Minnesota Transit Plan. Planner Nathan Abney says there are a number of different things transit agencies are currently monitoring.
11: We have things like changing travel patterns, changing population and demographics, and different workforce needs. So all of those are really compounding and creating a set of unique challenges for our transit systems in Greater Minnesota.
7: The public comment period is open until July 25th. As the summer months begin, dermatologists are reminding people to be careful with the sun and their skin. Dr. David Pearson is with the University of Minnesota Medical School.
12: Certain types of skin cancers, in particular melanoma, are probably more related to this intermittent intense sun exposure, which is what happens in Minnesota. You know, we're one of the leading rates of melanoma in the country, and we're covered up all winter, and then we get a lot of really intense sun. We're outside, we want to enjoy it. So it's just important to make sure that we are making sure that we're keeping ourselves protected.
7: He says that treatments have improved.
12: 2011, with the approval of ipilimumab, start of immunotherapy, which is really the way that many cancers, including melanoma, are predominantly treated today. Really trying to stimulate an immune response so that your immune system is also killing the cancer.
7: Pearson says while getting sunlight is healthy, you'll want to limit your exposure, especially between the hours of 10 and 5 when the sun is the strongest. He says wearing sunscreen is also very important. Reporter Ari Bergeron says a Minnesota teacher is raising money for his students in an unusual way.
13: Tyler Sassman, a reading specialist at Prairie Seeds Academy, a Hmong charter school in Brooklyn Park, is embarking on a lengthy canoe trip.
14: This summer, I'm going to paddle the upper section of the Mississippi, which is a 1,000 miles from the headwaters at Itasca, all the way down to Hannibal, Missouri, which is the birthplace of Samuel Clemens.
13: Or Mark Twain. Now, Huck Finn's adventures didn't include canoeing, and he sure didn't use his trip as a fundraiser.
14: This money is to go to outdoor education, get kids outdoors in a safe way, back to connecting and, you know, connecting with each other and connecting with the natural world.
7: Headed into the KFGO Weather Center for a look at the forecast. 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Acme Tools, do your best work. 56 degrees, cloudy. Here's KFGO meteorologist Tom Szymanski.
15: 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For the rest of the day, partly to mostly cloudy, a chance for a few sprinkles here and there. High temperature 69, north to northwest wind at 8 to 22. Mostly cloudy overnight, areas of showers and isolated thundershowers mainly after midnight, down to 51, with a south-southwest wind under 12. Partly to mostly cloudy, breezy for tomorrow. Areas of showers and isolated thundershowers mainly in the morning. High temperature 71 with a west-northwest wind anywhere from 13 to 26. Partly sunny Saturday and Sunday. Lows from 47 to 53. Highs both days near 75. And Monday, partly sunny, high near 76. I'm KFGO Chief Meteorologist Tom Szymanski.
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16: Good morning. Corn and soybeans start out the day lower. July corn down 4.25 at 416. December at 444, 4 cents lower. July soybeans down 6.25 at 1125. July Minneapolis spring wheat unchanged at 626. September, a penny higher at 649. Feeder cattle for August down 98 cents at 366.45. While August live cattle are at 248.20, down 65 cents. And for July lean hogs, a nickel higher at $94.70. 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
6: The KFGO Summer Picnic is on your calendars, and if it's not, it better be Thursday, June 25th from 11 a.m. to 1 p.m. right here at our KFGO parking lot. I'm Tyler Axes, Eric Johnson, Afternoons Live. 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
0: So it is the second annual Roger Maris All-Star Week Radiothon here with the Mighty 790. And you know what? In a little while, and I'm not going to do it now. In fact, I'm going to get in a lot of trouble with the person I'm going to visit with in just a second. I don't want you to donate. There. I don't want you to donate until after the top of the hour when we got a triple play and your $1 is going to turn into $3. So just keep your wallet right now. Keep your wallet. They're stacked up like cordwood over there, ready to take your phone calls. Just hold off for a little bit, because I want to get more out of you just simply by donating then. And we're going to get to that in a second. If you met this individual that we're about to visit with, you wouldn't realize, and she's going to be mad at me for saying this, but the high-level job she has, you know, as the CEO, as the boss when it comes to Sanford, you know, just think of that job. If you woke up in the morning and said, this is what I got to go do today, you wouldn't know it. If you just sat and talked to her, she's just like the rest of us, you know, very unassuming. And Tiffany Lawrence, I just, you always impress me that way.
18: Oh, thanks, Joel.
0: Yeah.
18: Thanks, Joel. Just
0: I mean,
18: happy to be here.
0: How many different oars you got in the water over there? I mean, it's a big place to run.
18: We're very fortunate. I mean, we've had a lot of growth over the last 10 to 15 years and bringing service to the community. And so, you know, it's a privilege really and an honor to work with this great team around me every single day. And so it takes all of us to really bring all these services here. So it's
0: so
18: amazing.
0: I'm driving up this morning and, you know, I know what I get a chance to do. And this is one of those great things about working in radio. You get to do something like this. And I'm thinking of my big, tough buddy, farmer back home, you know, big heart, do anything for a person, ride motorcycle with him all the time. You know, but the look on his face when he walked over to your bell and rang it, you can't hide that. You can't fake it. And there's something special about that at the Roger Maris Cancer Center.
18: Absolutely. Absolutely. Every time I see somebody ring a bell, it's, you know, you're coming to the end of that journey or that moment in your life where you've needed this team around you to help you through it. And I think the most amazing part about it when they ring that bell is the team stands around them and the hugs and becomes family. You know, the caregivers and the physicians, it's really a, I don't know, it's just a really moving period of time for that patient. And, you know, we've changed that bell now. We have the background is Yankee Stadium and, that was the
0: as well it should be
18: as well a Yankee it should fan. Be, you know, but the Maris family had that idea, and now we've put that background on many floors because depending on what kind of cancer you have, you may want to ring that bell where you spent most of your time with your treatment. And so
0: I noticed that I was there recently to visit somebody that, and you mentioned your staff. That's another thing that people that I know that have been there, they're one of the first things they talk about is the staff and the people that they get to know and end up. I always wonder how the staff deals with it afterwards. And I'm not talking about what happens there. And I'm talking about they're going to run into these people.
18: Yeah.
0: And they're not going to remember all of them. It's got to be hard as staff.
18: Yeah. I can't speak for them, but they're amazing from a standpoint of their heart and what it means to them to take care of a patient. It's a choice to care for cancer patients, and they're so committed.
0: So how do you deal with, you know, employers have to worry about employees, and some of these people that become such good friends of these patients, they're not going to always make it.
18: Right.
0: And so for the employees, there's got to be an emotional roller coaster there.
18: Yeah, you do get really close. You know, and we do have a lot of employee wellness programs, support areas to, you know, just wrap our arms around our staff too and make sure that they're doing okay, because it's a privilege to take care of our cancer patients, but we also know sometimes it doesn't always come to a positive ending or a life, you know, there might be a change in life.
0: I don't think anybody realized years and years ago that Fargo was going to be such a hub for cancer treatment. You know, the Roger Maris Cancer Center and what that's meant. And, you know, I was there. You're expanding.
18: Yeah.
0: I mean, you're putting a nail to the sheetrock. I mean, talk to me about this.
18: Yeah, it's been amazing. You know, the Broadway campus really is the Roger Maris Cancer Center. What we're doing right now is our sixth floor and seventh floor, redoing those spaces. So we'll have 40 inpatient cancer rooms, seventh floor being our bone marrow transplant floor, and the sixth floor being our medical oncology floor, as well as we're expanding our breast cancer space. If you're familiar with the Broadway campus, it would have been right as you come in the main entrance there and would have been our cardiology space prior to moving out to the new campus. And so that'll be our new breast cancer space, Edith and space, and that'll open up this fall. So
0: okay.
18: Yes, pretty much we are making a lot of changes in Broadway, but it's a beautiful space for our cancer patients, whether you're pediatric or adult. So it was a great opportunity to use that space for our cancer team.
0: Tiffany Lawrence, head of Sanford, is with us. And I have to tell you, having had a father go there, that I was really glad you kept it on Broadway.
18: Yeah.
0: And I know that was a question for a lot of people. And so to that, I say thank you. But it seems to have worked as well.
18: Absolutely. You know, it was when we opened the new hospital, I don't think anybody could have realized the extent that that would grow as fast as it grew. But I think as we thought about what's our next step for Roger Maris Cancer Center and building our bone marrow transplant program and how those services around it have really expanded and grown, and the need is there. And so that Broadway campus has really become that core space for Roger Maris, and an amazing space. We have an amazing team that has rethought about inpatient spaces and making them into outpatient infusion spaces. So we're using every piece of real estate, basically, that we've had over the years, and now it's Roger Maris Cancer Center.
0: So to build the team that you want, which is part of your team's job to do, you know, you must recruit nationwide, maybe even worldwide, to bring in to keep that level, I would guess.
18: You know, subspecialty recruitment has, you know, we've been really fortunate over the last little bit to be able to recruit. We have to give a shout out. We have our oncology fellowship. We had our second graduating class of two fellows just this last year. So
0: where's that out of?
18: We partner with the University of North Dakota.
0: But I just wanted you to say it.
18: Can
0: you tell where I went?
18: Yeah, absolutely. That's where I went as well. Yeah, so. But yeah, so that's, you know, an amazing opportunity as we build some of our own training programs too. We hired one of the residents that graduated this year. So, we're going to continue to grow some of our residency and fellowship programs as well. But certainly the more services we add, it's a draw. We have over two. I just heard this week. We had over 200 applicants, medical school applicants, for our two fellowships.
0: That's
18: spots.
0: A good problem to have.
18: It's a good problem to have. Yep. It just goes to the level of commitment and the programming that we have here and the want to be here. So
0: the relationship between the Roger Maris Cancer Center and the Maris family. You know, these people, I know, have become part of your life. I mean, talk to me about that.
18: You know, I am so privileged to get an opportunity to know Roger, Sandra, Rich, Randy, Kevin. I mean, they come for the full week. They come for the full week. They volunteer their time for all the kid camps. They're here for the gala last evening. They're out here on the course today meeting with people. Their commitment and their real desire to have this be the legacy of their father. Mm-hmm. I'm the lucky one to get a chance to get to know them. I didn't get to know their father, but I feel like I know him through them, and it's just amazing their commitment.
0: They never quit.
18: They never quit.
0: It'd be easy to walk away, you know, as some individuals who, you know, we've done our part, our time. They never quit.
18: They never quit. They never quit, and they're always very interested. We go meet with the team out at Roger Maris, and they kind of share with the family what's new and what's happening, and they're so appreciative, and they're our biggest cheerleaders, really, and they want to continue to grow and bring these services to this community. And so I just couldn't be more thankful for all that they're doing for the Roger Maris Cancer Center.
0: This is radio. People aren't going to be able to see what I'm going to show you, but do you see that picture?
18: Yes.
0: That's my mother-in-law ringing the bell. She was a wonderful person, and you know, she liked her son-in-law, at least me. the other daughters, not so much. But I mean, it's everybody's life.
18: Yeah, it touches everybody. I mean, I don't think that you can talk to anybody that hasn't been touched in some way by somebody that's had a cancer journey. And, you know, every story is different, but, you know, it really does touch all of us.
0: So where does it go from here? How do you stay ahead of the curve? Because you know, and the general public that's listening to you knows that it isn't a death sentence the way it used to be because of places like this. That when you heard, you know, you had stage 3 cancer, when you heard, I mean, my sister Heidi had stage 3 cancer. They took her breast, and we all, her chance of survival was not good.
18: Right.
0: And you know what? She's here, cheating at Pinochle yet. You know, so I mean, you know, what you guys do, I mean, how do you stay ahead of that?
18: Well, I really give all the credit to, you know, our physician teams, our teams. I mean, I'll talk about a few of the things that are changing. We're going to start phase 1 clinical trials here, right here in Fargo. And that is really first step in treating patients with a new drug.
0: Okay.
18: And so it hasn't gone through all the stages yet. But when you're in a phase 1 clinical trial, you're getting the most cutting edge. You know, this is maybe some of your last choices that you have, but we'll be able to provide it right here. And so again,
0: that shot, That try.
18: Yeah. That's right. And then we continue to grow our bone marrow transplant program, which is now moving into CAR-T, which is now moving into tumor therapy, which is almost like CAR-T, but you take, and I'm not a physician, but you take a component of that tumor out of the body, recalibrated it, and then reinsert it back into the tumor to try and...
0: Really?
18: Yes. Yes, and we've done one.
0: That's a little... Okay.
18: Yeah, we've done one of those, and Dr. Maliski can talk about it much more in-depth than I can, but so it's just we're staying on top of those new treatments as much as we possibly can and trying to get them here.
0: That is intimidating.
18: Yeah.
0: You know, just the knowledge that they must have to go into that and the study. How, so there must be constant education for your providers. They must be in, you know, they must be traveling everywhere to just get that, that next level.
18: Well, I think they all do subspecialize in a lot of respects, whether you're, you know, a breast or lung or, you know, bone marrow. So I think that's, you're seeing a lot more of that as well in these spaces. When you get to those high specialized areas, they're focusing on a certain area to stay really current and know what they need to do.
0: Yeah. Tiffany, is it okay with you if after the top of the hour people donate money?
18: It's really okay with me.
0: I just wanted to check.
18: Fabulous.
0: I just wanted to check.
18: Yeah.
0: You know, thanks for what you do.
18: Thank you.
0: And you've always been so approachable to us here on the Mighty 790. So really appreciate it.
18: Well, just a big thanks out to KFTO and Mighty 790 for being here today. I mean, it's just amazing, the partnership, and we appreciate it tremendously. So thank you so much.
0: You need us, you call. We'll be there. We're going to take a little break. When we come back, we're going to set this up some more. We'll let you know the numbers. Also, I want to visit with the son of a Canadian football star. That's what I'm going to get a chance to do. So stick around. More coming your way here on News and Views. I'm here with Evan McGovern. He is Vice President of Human Resources with ShareHouse. If you're coming to work for ShareHouse, I guess the question is why?
19: Well, not only do employees have a generous PTO package and very affordable insurance plans, we also have very good career development here as well.
0: Now, the people I talk to just love working there because they make a difference. What's it like being part of a team where patients come first?
19: It really is amazing. That is part of our hiring philosophy, is looking for people that truly want to help people that are in our community right here. It makes such a huge difference.
0: What are the responsibilities that you do for behavior health technicians?
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0: What types of career development opportunities are there?
19: 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There's a lot of stuff that they could grow into.
0: Is there a place where these people looking to be part of your team can learn more about those open positions?
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0: All right, let me get you ready. 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But I don't want you to do it yet. I want you to hold off. I want what Irie Insurance is nice enough to do. I want what Happy Harry's is nice enough to do. I want those things tripled up and to make sure that we'd get the best that we can out of this radiothon and just help people out. Every one of us knows someone. Every one of us knows someone. And so my point is this. We're going to help out today. So find a way to do it when we come back on News and Views.

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8: ABC News, I'm Brian Clark. Ships are starting to sail the Strait of Hormuz now that both President Trump and Iran's president have signed the Memorandum of Understanding ending the fighting. Calls for the opening of the strait as well as setting a 60-day timeline to negotiate Iran's nuclear program. The war still on the mind of Pentagon head Pete Hegseth at a NATO meeting today.
9: Key NATO allies have welcomed the deal to stop the war in Iran, but now Defense Secretary Pete Hegseth has called those same allies shameful for not supporting the war more fully. It was widely considered a war of choice in Europe, which did not meet the requirements for collective defense. And now Hegseth has announced a review to examine the level of U.S. support to NATO. James Longman, ABC News in London.
8: Numbers on jobs show layoffs remain historically low. First-time unemployment claims fell by 4,000 in the last week. Lower Manhattan is packed this morning with New York Knicks fans. The ticker tape parade celebrating the NBA champions is about to start. This is ABC News.

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3: KFGO News, it's 57 degrees, cloudy at 9:02. I'm Nate Cohn. An engineer for the city of Fargo says they're planning to partially reopen the intersection of 32nd Avenue and University Drive. The intersection will likely open tomorrow for north and south traffic. That intersection has been closed since last month. Jason Leonard with the city's design and construction division says the infrastructure being put in plays an important role.
4: 32nd Avenue is actually a very large drainage area. It's a huge network that was under capacity. So we are actually increasing the capacity with a dual trunk main. At the end of the day, we're going to help reduce flooding and stormwater impacts to this project.
3: Leonard says the city knows closing popular intersections can create frustrating commutes for Fargo residents, but the city wants to make sure that that job is being done at the highest quality standards. A 7.5-month veteran is the new chair of the North Dakota Ethics Commission. Pam Sharp was chosen unanimously yesterday to lead the panel. Sharp will soon have the most seniority on the commission, which is experiencing a complete 100% turnover this year. Acting chair Ron Goodman is resigning due to health issues, requiring another new face on the board. A state selection committee meets Friday to continue filling the vacancies. A Duluth man is facing federal charges after he allegedly manufactured illegal firearm conversion devices using a 3D printer. Court documents say 34-year-old Jordan Otis was found in possession of 4 Glock switches during a recent investigation. Prosecutors say Otis admitted to making the devices and distributing them. The attachments can convert a semi-automatic handgun into a fully automatic weapon. Under federal law, the conversion devices are classified as machine guns. The Sisters of the Order of St. Benedict are beginning a new chapter in central Minnesota's St. Joseph. They broke ground on a new monastery to replace their current home, which dates back to the 1880s. Prioress Sister Karen Rose says the move is needed because the Benedictine community, like many religious orders, has grown smaller over the years, making a more appropriately sized monastery the right fit for the future.
5: At our height, there were 1,200 sisters, and now we have just over 120. Now, not all the sisters ever lived in this monastery. You know, it was never big enough for that. But it is a lot bigger than our need is now.
3: Construction on the new facility is expected to take around 2 years. Your forecast from the KFGO Weather Center. KFGO meteorologist Tom Szymanski expecting partly to mostly cloudy conditions today. A chance for a few sprinkles here and there. A high temperature of 69 degrees. Winds out of the north-northwest at 8 to 22. Overnight, mostly cloudy, areas of showers and isolated thunderstorms, mainly after midnight, a low of 51 degrees. Tomorrow, partly to mostly cloudy and breezy, areas of showers and isolated thunderstorms in the morning, a high of 71. It's 57 and cloudy right now. 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
9: 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Now, the number one talk show in the Upper Midwest. Here's Joel Heitkamp.
8: Oh, it is good to be with you. We are coming to you live from CJ's Tavern, one of the great places to do this. I mean, just an absolutely fabulous place. It's time to turn them loose. That's right. Let me give you some numbers. We are at the second annual Roger Maris All-Star Week Radiothon. What we're doing clearly is raising some bucks for the Roger Maris Cancer Center. That's what we're doing. And every one of you knows someone that has struggled with cancer. Every one of you knows someone that, you know, in the end needed help like they offer at the Roger Maris Cancer Center. Every one of you probably knows someone that was at the Roger Maris Cancer Center. And if you don't, unfortunately, someday you probably will. So let me give you some phone numbers here. Let me give you some ways that you can donate. And here's the important part. All you folks that joined us in Langdon and Grafton and Williston, and this is yours too. I mean, people come from a ways away to make this a place that they have to go at a time when they really don't want to be there. But when they go there, they really realize why they're there. So let me give you a phone number, 701-532-2424. That's 701-532-2424. Why is it important that you call them right now? Because it's a triple play. If you donate $10, what it says is you donated $30. It's that simple. That's what you did. So thank you to Irie Insurance, and thank you to Happy Harry's for doing just exactly that. So take advantage of it. Take advantage of it right now. A lot of you are saying, you know what, I'm going to give $20. I'm going to give $50. Now is the time to do it. Let me tell you how you can do it by text as well. You can text the keyword Roger. Yep, right. We're here for the Roger Maris, right? So Roger to 35270. That's Roger to 35270, and you'll be off and running there to make a donation. Or if you want to see some of those silent auction items, check out the auction items. Just text Maris to 35270. And, of course, you can also make a donation online at KFGO.com. So the phone lines are there. They're not ringing the way they should be. It's your job to get them ringing. So give them a call, 701-532-2424. There you go. You're starting to light them up now. A triple play. You're going to make a donation. What better time to make that donation than right now? We got a lot of people you're going to get to hear from today. Chad Greenway is going to join us. Chris Kleiman is going to join us. We'll get a chance to visit with those individuals as well as others. Just to make sure you get a flavor of what's going on here. Scott Hamilton's going to join us. One of the greatest athletes this nation has ever produced. And it's going to be, I was visiting with my buddies last night about being able to interview him and what you would want him to be asked. And they came up with all kinds of ideas. These are baseball, football, you know, kind of guys, softball kind of guys. And they know Scott in terms of what he was able to accomplish. So, but a guy that we're all proud of, he's headed to the NHL at some point. I've been recruiting hard for him to stay at UND for another year, which it sounds like he's going to do. E.J. Emery, number six for the University of North Dakota. And I've been teasing him about, you know, how easy it is to be an athlete when you're the son of a guy that won the Grey Cup up there. E.J., good to have you on News and Views.
10: Yeah, it's a pleasure to be here.
8: It runs in the veins. I mean, you were bound to be a world-class athlete, man.
10: Yeah, don't let my dad hear that. He might get that.
8: You know what? He's hoping someday you do well for the Rangers and still are the second-best athlete.
10: Yeah, he might have to admit I'm the first after that.
8: So he goes to Canada, he plays some football, falls in love, and that's where you grew up.
10: Yep. He played on BC, won a Grey Cup, and ever since then, he loved it, lived there.
8: Yeah, and well, a beautiful place to live. I mean, let's be honest about that. Why'd you choose UND?
10: I mean, just the people. The people really make the place, and I was lucky enough to meet a bunch of great people on my visit. Jake Schmaltz and Quincy Vaughn and Reese Gaber and a bunch of people around town. They really made me feel like I was at home and made me feel a part of their family. So,
8: okay. Well, cool. I mean, to be able to recruit from that far away.
10: Yeah.
8: There was always a good presence at UND from British Columbia.
10: Yeah.
8: There was. There was a lot of great athletes that came out
10: sure.
8: of BC. And so, you know, when you look at playing at the University of North Dakota, you're going to what, your junior year?
10: Yep.
8: Okay. I mean, so far, right place to have gone?
10: Yeah, it's there's no question. There's no place like UND.
8: You know, I'm always amazed that you guys go to UND with the rundown facilities they have.
10: Yeah, the facilities aren't too bad.
8: Is there any college place you go, you know, where they have a facility like that?
10: I don't know if there's any NHL place you can go that's going to have any better facilities than what we got at UND.
8: It's pretty amazing.
10: Yeah.
8: It really is. So college hockey. You know, in my time following college hockey and being a big fan of college hockey, it has grown. It has expanded. It has gotten, you know, to be a way bigger pool of athletes to beat. I mean, it's a different world out there, isn't it?
10: Yeah, for sure. It's right now I think college hockey's at its best, and you know, it's special. It's special to be get the opportunity to be a college athlete and play at a high level like this.
8: Yeah, when you look at you know, the level you are playing at, you know, the conference you play at versus playing in the Big Ten. I mean, how competitive does that get?
10: Yeah, I mean, obviously, the NCHC is a man's league. It's, you know, it's a gritty, it's hard, it's more like the pro style, I think.
8: I think so, too.
10: Yeah.
8: You play tougher.
10: Yeah, for sure.
8: You
10: for
8: don't play as pretty as what they do in the Big Ten, right?
10: Yeah.
8: I mean, you grind it out, and you can tell they're not ready for it when you play them.
10: Yeah, for sure. I think it's a different level, especially in the gritty area. It's, you know, when you're going to the corners in the NCHC, it's a lot heavier.
8: Mm-hmm. Yeah. Now, just for people that might not know EJ, he's a defenseman. You know, everybody who knows hockey knows what a defenseman's job is, and because of that, like when you were playing the Gophers, don't you wish you would have had at least one shot at goal?
10: Yeah, you know, I think I got...
8: Oh, just tell him, man. You're not a bragger. Just tell him.
10: Yeah, so I was, you know, happy to get two goals against the Gophers.
8: Wait a second, what's that again?
10: Two goals against
8: That's
10: the Gophers.
8: Right, baby. Anytime we beat the Gophers, it's a good day, and you did that.
10: Yeah, no, that was great.
8: Yeah, my son-in-law, I grew up in Grand Rapids, big Gopher fan, you know, and we let him come at Christmas. He just can't stay for 2 days. So it's like to have a Gopher fan in the family, it just hurts.
10: Yeah. No, really, that would hurt for sure.
8: Yeah. So University of North Dakota hockey, I mean, you were 30th overall, headed to the Rangers.
10: Yeah.
8: I mean, how big of a role did the University of North Dakota play in that?
10: Yeah, it's huge. Obviously, everyone knows how great the development is at the University of North Dakota, and you know, I think that's a big thing. It's obviously we have a coach like Dane Jackson and Dylan Simpson and Matt Smaby that you know, really helped develop a lot of players, and I think they've made me grow so much. And
8: I just want to remind you folks, the phone lines are going, but they can go more. There's a couple people there that are waiting. They can take a phone call. Here's the number again. It's a triple play. That's what we're doing here at the second annual Roger Maris All-Star Week Radiothon. You know, here on the home base of the News and Views Radio Network, the Mighty 790 KFGO. 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You can text keyword Roger to 35270 to make that donation, or if you want to check out the auction items, you want to check out all of that, go to 35270, text the word Maris in, and of course you can go to kfjo.com and do it there. Visa, Discover, MasterCard, American Express. So don't say they wouldn't take my credit card, because you know what? They will. He's already getting groupies in. Somebody said, EJ, awesome, love watching him play. You got a girlfriend?
10: I don't.
8: No, well, here I thought that was going to be her.
10: Oh, I mean,
8: I didn't know.
10: It might be.
8: Hang with me, okay? I want to talk to you some more.
10: Yeah.
8: Stick around. We got more coming your way here on News and Views right after this.

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11: We can do better, ladies and gentlemen. We are coming to you live from the second annual Roger Maris All-Star Week Radiothon. 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That means, you know what? 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And it's

0: 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I'm sitting here, and we're going to have a lot of great folks lined up for you. Chad Greenway is going to join us in a little bit. Chris Kleiman is going to join us. Scott Hamilton is going to join us, one of America's best athletes, as far as I'm concerned. And so we're going to get a chance to visit with all of those folks. But right now, a young man you're going to want to follow through the pros. But luckily, you can follow yet this coming season at the University of North Dakota. And that's E.J. Emery. He is a star for the University of North Dakota hockey team. E.J., before we left, I don't even want to tell people what we're talking about in the break, right? We could avoid doing that. So, what the Rangers? Yeah. What, like, I mean, 30th overall. Yeah. Did you see that coming?
1: I mean,
0: you must have an agent, right?
1: Yeah.
0: Okay.
1: Yeah. You know, obviously, growing up as a kid, you always dream of going in the first round, and you know, you really don't believe it until it happens. And you know, when it happened, it kind of blacked out, and I was, you know, just so blessed to get that opportunity. Mm-hmm. It's you know, a real dream come true.
0: Okay, so I mean, there's so much that goes into that, though. I mean, if you're the first round of the New York Rangers, I mean, okay, tonight, ladies and gentlemen, when you see what comes out of the big Knicks parade, you know, they've got the parade in New York today. They're talking about as many as 3 million people going to be at that parade. You know, that's what New York's like. That's where you're heading someday.
1: Yeah.
0: Is it intimidating?
1: I mean, you know, at the end of the day, pressure is a privilege, and you know, when you get
0: it's a great way to put it.
1: Yeah, you get to go somewhere so special. It's you know, that pressure is going to be there, but at the same time, that's what you worked for. That's you know, you want opportunities like that, and yeah.
0: So the University of North Dakota this last year gave us a lot to cheer for, but you didn't get over that big hurdle, you know, and so this year, that going to happen?
1: Yeah, you know, I think we owe it to the city of Grand Forks, and to North Dakota. It's you know, obviously this year we came up short, but you know, we're not gonna,
0: not by much.
1: Yeah, not by.
0: I don't like Denver.
1: I don't like Denver either.
0: I'm just going on record.
1: Yeah.
0: You know? I will say this: if you weren't going to win it, I didn't want the Big Ten to win it.
1: Yeah. No. So I mean, I didn't want any of them to win. Denver or the Big Ten, as you know.
0: Yeah. So talk to me about the serious side of all this. You know, everybody talks about their family and what happened with their family when it comes to cancer. Give people an example of yours.
1: Yeah, my when I was younger, my dad was diagnosed with non-Hodgkin's lymphoma, and God willing, he's able to beat it a couple of years ago. So yeah, that's that was a real tough time for me and my family. And my uncle a year ago had to get surgery for cancer, and when I was younger, my grandpa also died of cancer. So it's you know, obviously a very serious topic, and you know, it's so grateful that we're spreading, you know, awareness, and we got the cancer center here. And
0: well, you know, it every family, right?
1: Yeah,
0: I mean, you go up to every one of the teammates that you have on that University of North Dakota hockey team, and they're gonna have a story like that.
1: Yeah, for sure. And you know, it's it's a really, really, really big thing with a lot of people, and you know, I've had a couple of teammates have tough times with it, but yeah.
0: You folks got to be proud that you're getting your time to do this. Did you talk to them about it after what your father's gone through?
1: Yeah, of course. You know, it's obviously something really special with me and my family to, you know, give back like this, and to, you know, spread awareness. So yeah.
0: Yeah. Give them a call, 701-532-2424. We've got that triple play going on right now. That's 701-532-2424. Visa, Discover, MasterCard, American Express. Is it okay with you, EJ, if they call in and donate a buck or two?
1: Yeah, I think they can.
0: You
1: donate
0: can do that?
1: Maybe 5, 10.
0: Yeah, 10, yeah. Maybe 50.
1: Maybe 50.
0: If you give like 50. 50 right now, 50 is a good number.
1: 50 is a good number. Maybe 100.
0: Yeah, see? That's a good number. You're learning a lot up to the University of North Dakota. I can tell that. You know, when you think about being able to help out things like this, I mean, you're going to have that opportunity, man. I mean, you're going to play pro hockey.
1: For sure.
0: I mean, it's got to be one of the fun parts of the athleticism the good Lord gave you.
1: Yeah, you know, it's can't be more blessed.
0: Yeah.
1: Can't be more blessed.
0: How old were you when your dad was done playing pro football?
1: My dad actually finished playing pro football before I was born.
0: Okay.
1: Yeah, so.
0: So your older brother and sister?
1: I think
0: you said they're what, 8 years older?

0: you?
1: 8, 9. My dad's
0: I
1: old,
0: mean, did
1: so.
0: they tease you at all that they knew a little more about it than you?
1: I mean, maybe a little bit. But,
0: okay.
1: Yeah, I don't even know if they were alive. My dad's real old, so.
0: Okay.
1: Yeah.
0: So does he talk about football at all?
1: Oh yeah, he's always talking about how he's the best athlete in the family. he never lets it go. He always talks about his Grey Cup win and how athletic he was. So
0: do they get down to UND to watch you play every now and then?
1: Yeah. My dad doesn't like the cold too much, so
0: he's living in British Columbia. It isn't exactly. I know it's warmer in many ways,
1: yeah.
0: But it isn't exactly. South Florida.
1: Yeah, my dad usually comes for the start and the end of of the year, but my mom will come throughout the year. She doesn't mind the cold as much. So, yeah.
0: How'd your parents make their living up in BC?
1: Yeah, obviously, my dad played football for a while.
0: And, no, I know that, but I mean afterwards. What?
1: Oh, yep. He worked for the city of Langley.
0: Okay.
1: He worked, a few jobs when I was growing up, and my mom's a sales rep. She used to work for Nestle and.
0: It's a great life there in BC. Every friend I've ever had there was like, they just love it. They just love the beauty of it and everything that goes with it. So in terms of, carving out what you're going to do, has this always been a goal to play professional hockey?
1: Yeah, I mean, ever since I was, a young kid, I was watching hockey games. It's always been my dream, and it's always...
0: Why defense? I mean, clearly you're. I've seen you. You're about as fast as you can be. I mean, I'm not trying to cut defense short, but I'd want you, as center forward, big time.
1: Yeah, I mean, it's I get to hit people more.
0: There's the line of the day.
1: Yeah.
0: There's the line of the day. I dumb question, but you answered it well. I'm sorry about the question. EJ, thanks, man.
1: Yeah,
0: thanks
1: course.
0: For
1: Thank
0: making
1: for
0: it fun.
1: So
0: and, thanks for all us UND hockey fans.
1: Yeah.
0: I just want to give it to you one more time. Here's the phone number, 701-532-2424. That's where you call to make that donation. You can also text the keyword Roger into 35270, or you can make that donation online at kfgo.com. 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Thanks.
1: Yeah, it's been a pleasure. Thank you.
0: We'll be back with Chad Greenway right after this. 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
7: KFGO News, it's 57 degrees, mostly cloudy at 9:30. I'm Nate Cohn. A new report documenting the federal government's deployment of immigration forces in the Twin Cities and surrounding areas will be released this morning.
8: The report is called A Manufactured Crisis, Minnesota Communities Terrorized by the Federal Government, from the group Human Rights Watch. They say it details how federal agents engaged in widespread abuse during Operation Metro Surge, including 2 unlawful killings, racial profiling, and illegal detentions. The report also calls for accountability for these abuses and sweeping reforms. The report will be released at 10 a.m. at the University of Minnesota Law School in Minneapolis.
7: That's reporter John Anderson. The convicted leader of the Feeding Our Future fraud scheme, Amy Bach, is appealing her conviction and sentence. Her attorney has asked the U.S. Court of Appeals for the Eighth Circuit to review that case, arguing that sentencing guidelines were improperly applied and are unconstitutional. Bach was sentenced to more than 41 years in federal prison for her role in what prosecutors described as a massive scheme that defrauded federal child nutrition programs of hundreds of millions of dollars. The appeal is in the early stages. Bach is still in federal custody at the Sherburne County Jail. 79 people have been charged in the Feeding Our Future case, with 66 of them being convicted. A Minnesota elementary teacher has chosen an unusual way to spend his summer. Tyler Sassman, a reading specialist at a charter school in Brooklyn Park, is taking a 1,000-mile canoe trip from the headwaters of the Mississippi River at Itasca State Park to the town of Hannibal, Missouri. That's the birthplace of Mark Twain. The trip is a fundraiser for Sassman's students. He says the money will go toward outdoor education. He wants to teach his students to be outdoors so they can connect with the outside world. That trip is expected to take 50 days. And more than 245 youth soccer teams are coming to the Red River Valley this weekend for the Summer Classic Tournament. That's hosted by Tri-City United. Games begin tomorrow night and will take place at soccer complexes in Fargo, Moorhead, and West Fargo. Teams from across North Dakota, South Dakota, Minnesota, and Wisconsin are competing. Tri-City United says the tournament brings more than $2 million in economic activity to the area. The club has more than 4,000 members. Those are of ages 1 through 19, and they're of all skill levels. Forecast from the KFGO Weather Center. KFGO meteorologist Tom Szymanski looking for partly to mostly cloudy conditions the rest of today. A chance for a few sprinkles here and there. High temperature of 69 degrees. Mostly cloudy overnight. Areas of showers and isolated thundershowers, mainly after midnight. A low of 51. In the morning tomorrow, mostly cloudy and breezy. Areas of showers and isolated thundershowers, 71. Right now it's 57 and mostly cloudy. 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
14: Go Vikings, let's win this game. Go Vikings, honor your name.
0: There you go. That's right. So we get a chance to visit with Chad Greenway, you know, a guy that puts smiles on a lot of people's faces, myself, who is a regular attender to Vikings games and likes to see people get hit, likes to see people get knocked on their
1: head. I did my best.
0: Yeah, Chad Greenway did that. Chad, good to have you on, man.
1: Yeah, thanks for having me again.
0: South Dakota. You know, you've got to love that.
1: South Dakotan, small town, nine-man football. Yeah, you can't make it up.
0: Yeah.
1: I think back all the time about how, you know, the audacity of a small-town kid from Mount Vernon, South Dakota, to think, hey, you know what, I'm going to be a pro athlete someday.
0: Yeah.
1: And I was just, in my mind, it was a no-doubter. It was just going to happen. And didn't realize all the steps and all the luck and all the things that have to happen to get me there. But now I'm sitting here 9 years, going to be 10 years out, looking back at my career, man, be like, man, how did that happen?
0: You know, but you can walk.
1: Yeah.
0: I mean, I'm serious. Great. I watched you walk over here. I'm waiting to see if he's crippled up, folks.
1: Yeah.
0: I want to give you some numbers out because the triple play is still going on. The folks are waiting for your phone calls. It's pretty simple. Give them a call. This is for the Roger Maris All-Star Week of Radiothon that's going on. Obviously, you're helping the Roger Maris Cancer Center, but here's the number to call, 701-532-2424. That's 701-532-2424, or you can text the word Roger to 35270. That's Roger to 35270. Or you can make that donation online at kfgo.com. We couldn't do this triple play without Ivory Insurance. and Happy Harry's. So thank you to them as well. Chad, last year you were good enough to come, and my grandson was here.
1: Yeah.
0: And he was talking about it for, I mean, he's still probably talking about it. I mean, the chance you get to make people smile, that's got to be one of the perks of that job.
1: Yeah, you know, I think you realize the position you're in when you go to, like, when the Vikings had training camp in Mankato, right? My first step into professional level was that Mankato trip. And, of course, being in Iowa City, you're kind of around all the fans, and Kirk does a great job, and the staff down there at Iowa does a great job of immersing yourself in the fans. So you kind of had that experience. But then you get to a pro level, and it's just a different step.
0: Mm-hmm.
1: And all of a sudden, you're intermixing with the fans and the kids, and you get a chance to see their reaction to meeting me or shaking my hand or me throwing them a glove, whatever that might be. And, you know, I realized growing up, it's like how unique that must be to be able to go meet somebody who's playing or living out the dream that you have. So you always try to do your best to give them time, give them a moment, shake their hand, give them a fist bump, take a picture, whatever it is. And I realize that can leave a lasting impression. I've had kids, you know, that I met, you know, 15 years ago when I was playing, you know, midway through my career, that are now grown, right, men in their 20s, and they have that picture and they show me and they come across it. I think that's pretty cool.
0: I know I'm going to get the answer to this question. Where's my pen so I can write it down so you can call BS on me if I get this one wrong?
1: Okay.
0: So the thing about high school, well, let me use college, Iowa.
1: Yep.
0: Okay. You were playing against guys that were 300 pounds in Iowa.
1: Yeah.
0: You were playing against guys that were 250 pounds in Iowa. You were playing against running backs that were, you know, 230, 240 in Iowa.
1: Unfortunately.
0: When you got to the pros,
1: yeah.
0: What was the biggest difference between that and this?
1: Yeah, I mean, everybody always, you know, when you hear the answer to this question, it's always speed of the game. And
0: boom.
1: I think
0: speed. Yeah. It is. It's speed.
1: It's and you think about it, even within the NFL itself, when you go from off-season work to training camp, the speed jumps. From training camp to preseason games, it jumps. To regular season, it jumps. And then you go to the playoffs, and we see, like, NHL hockey, mm-hmm. and we see Major League Baseball, and you see NBA Finals, and you see professional NFL playoffs. The speed of the game is just a little quicker. Everybody's a little sharper. Everybody's just that next level of locked in. And it's hard to really explain that to people when you say speed of the game. It's really speed at which your brain can understand what's going on around you.
0: Mm-hmm.
1: And yes, are the guys maybe a touch faster, more athletic, of course, but it's your ability then to populate information in your brain. How fast can you get? Do I know the look? That's why your study and film study is so important. Is if I know a look and I know the plays they might run out of this, if I can give myself a 6-inch advantage in alignment because mm-hmm. I know something's going to happen, now that I can just give myself a little bit of an advantage to make it work. But speed, size, I mean, we were talking last night about some of the best offensive linemen I played against. I mean, you're talking about guys that are 315, 320 that are moving like linebackers, like they're 225, 230. And, oh, by the way, they're stronger than you. Right, and they're playing from position of they know the play and the levers they're trying to get to, and you're trying to fight against all that. It's an amazing game, and it's looking back, it's amazing to understand how I stayed for 11, right, and played and played well.
0: I know a lot challenge. Of us were happy that you chose to stay for 11 because you teetered on that 11th year.
1: Yeah, I played 10, and we missed the kick wide left outdoors against Seattle. And U.S. Bank was going to open the next year.
0: Yeah, you want me to talk about that again?
1: No, I don't want to bring it up.
0: I was in the airport with a Seattle fan.
1: coldest game I've ever been a part of, obviously. I think the third or fourth coldest playoff game in history, in the NFL history. Mm-hmm. And it was one of those memories look back at. Of course, it's negative because we lost. But, man, just to be in that game, in that environment, have a chance to win that game. We should have won that game. But you walk in that locker room, I tell myself, it's like, I feel good. I played good all season. I can play one more. And I want to come back for one more. And I was really happy I did because I felt like that completely got all the football out of my system that I wanted to play. At that point, then my oldest was going to be in fourth grade. She's now graduating high school. And I realized that I gave, you know, all I wanted to football, and it was now time to step in next role of just being full-time dad and helping my kids and being around and being the best dad I can be and trying to raise them.
0: What weight did you play at?
1: Early in my career, I was just around 242, 243 in that range, always hovering. So they would give you a window you had to be at,
0: mm-hmm.
1: and you'd get fined if you were outside the window. And
0: in your case, it would have been below.
1: Yeah, yep. So 238 to 243 was my window where I was allowed.
0: How big was the fine?
1: That's a good question. I want to say it was $500 a day.
0: So it was enough to get your attention.
15: Oh yeah. And there was guys that really struggled. Of course, you go home for 6 weeks. You know, from off season programming to training camp, you come back, and the first thing you do is you're going to do conditioning tests.
0: Yeah.
15: And you're not if you can't finish a conditioning test, it's a fine, financial fine. And if you come back overweight, you get fined daily until you get to your weight, target weight, up or down. For me, it was always a struggle to stay up because I was, you know, yeah. I walked around it. 205 in high school playing quarterback, right? So my body to build it, I had to through college was to.
0: Well, what are you weighing right now?
15: Probably 220.
0: Right.
15: Yep.
0: So I mean, think about that.
15: My body is kind of the spot where my body wants
0: That's
15: to
0: where
15: be.
0: It should be.
15: And then as my career aged up and they gave me a window to hit and I told them to buzz off. I'm a 6, 7, 8 year vet. I'm like, I'm going to do what is best for me.
0: Mm-hmm.
15: I would tell that to the GM because you get a rapport with that Rick Spielman. I was like, listen, like I get what you're saying, but I'm going to be here and I'm going to be better for it. And then that number dropped. And by the time the end of my career, it's probably 235, 234, but always kind of right in that window.
0: Were you right?
15: I was, of course, I was right. Absolutely. because you understand your body at that point, yeah. You've done it for so long and you knew. And I was able, as I got older and became a man at 28, 29, 30, I got so much stronger. So then I was, which was always my issue. I always had that. I was a quarterback to a defensive back, played safety, and then I moved into a linebacker role. And being strong enough on the field was always getting off big blocks, 310 pounders, yeah. Or holding you, grabbing you. That was always my struggle. So I had to get speed and explosiveness to get off blocks, along with strength. So as I got stronger, I could play the lower weight, which allowed me, as I aged up with speed and everything else, just to be faster.
0: When you first went up, how long did it take just for the mind to get to that speed?
15: I can kind of remember in that first training camp about 3 weeks in. I mean, the offseason, you're kind of – you're playing football in shorts and underwear, right? I mean, you're no pads on. You're not hitting anybody. You're just about movement and space. And that I did that well. You go to training camp, it's an adjustment. And then, of course, it was still real football. It's 2 days for the first 10 days of training camp. So you're beat up. It's hard. But I can remember getting to about the end of week two. So say 14, 15 days into training camp. We're getting near the middle to end, you know, of that. And I can start to feel myself just start to get it. And just click.
0: Yeah.
15: I wasn't thinking too much. I understood my scheme well enough and my alignment and my assignment, all the things you got to think about to say, okay, I'm just going to play. And I knew that my ability was good enough to be really good. I just had to get to that spot. And it took some experience and time. And then once I got there, we get to our first preseason game. And, of course, then I blew my ACL out in that first preseason game. And that's what – it's basically hit the reset button for a year. But that was getting to that spot.
0: Just for a year in your mind, you're like, is this going to work again?
15: Yeah,
0: That's intimidating.
15: The hardest part of that was all you want to do, you know, obviously being a small-town kid, you kind of have that underdog mentality. I had one scholarship offer going to college, so underdog mentality. So nobody really ever expected a lot, right? Anything I did something impressive, they were like, oh, he's better than I thought he was, right? He's a small-town kid. What does he know? Well, now all of a sudden I'm a first-round pick and making all this money, and now the expectation is that I have to be good, right? They're paying me to be good. So for me, all I want to do is go prove that they're right. Prove to myself I can play. Prove to myself I'm good enough. Well, now it's like, okay, wait a year. And it's like, wow, that was hard. That was a tough year.
0: That had to be.
15: Yep, and all you can do is wake up every day, grinding, looking at the things around you with the guys that are provenly good in the league, and we had a lot of examples in a team in 06. Let's do what he does. Let's do what Jim Kleinsasser does. Let's go to the weight room like Ben Lieber does. You know, let's watch Steve Hutchinson's habits. That's all I did all year was just watch.
0: Learn,
15: observe. Game plan was just locked in. Go to every meeting. So mentally, when I came back in 07 ready to play, there was no lack. There was no step back. Mm-hmm. It was just, boom, I'm ready to roll. Now physically, I am what I am, and I was able to get back and be full.
0: Chad Greenway is here to help the Roger Maris Cancer Center. That's why he's here. Let me give you a phone number, 701-532-2424. That's 532-2424. That's how you can enjoy this triple play. If you give money, take it times three. That's the beauty of it.
15: Love that.
0: So go to Irie, you know, thank Irie Insurance, thank Happy Harry's, but, you know, give them a call, 532-2424, or text the word Roger to 35270. 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As a Viking season ticket holder, you know, and have been for years, the one thing I remember about you, and, of course, for us it mattered because North Dakota, I mean, both you and I know where Ross Sulton, New Effington are.
15: Yeah. Oh, yeah.
0: And that's where I grew up.
15: And we've been there.
0: Yeah, exactly. And so what I remember watching you was the angles.
15: Yeah.
0: You know, the angles. What was you, somebody maybe pulled, and yet you were ahead of it angle-wise, and they never got a hand on you to get before you got to the halfback.
15: Yeah.
0: And I think that was the beauty of your game.
15: Yeah, I think, you know, playing in college, they really forced us to play within our scheme and play and be fundamental and not make mistakes. At Iowa, we were really good because we were able to just do what we do and not play out of body, not try to do too much. So for me, it was always about what within that play and those rules that I play within, right? The coaches want you to play within these sets of rules where you don't put the defense at odds because of numbers or because of anything else, or I'm going to go out and be a cowboy and just try to take a risk. Well, if I do that, the ball might break and go, you know, there's a touchdown. I was always really good at finding the edges of that and saying, okay, where's the risk? If I take this gap, if I take this angle, if I see it quick enough and I make it and get a TFL, or if I make it for a gain of one, right, it doesn't hurt our defense. It's within the rules, but it's right on the edge of it. Yeah. And if I miss it, now I'm putting my defense in a bind. So when you miss it, you got to miss it to a spot where your help is. So I always understood that. And then when I would see it, it was always about pre-snap awareness. So the offense is walking up. I'm seeing the formation outside in. I'm looking at it, seeing, okay, now I'm taking a playbook of 1,000 plays, whatever the number is, with motions and everything else. And now with that alignment, I can immediately shrink the playbook to about a quarter. And then if they don't motion, I can shrink it again. And if they do motion, now I can shrink it to where that set is. You just have to have all the information and be able to tabulate that really quickly.
0: The risk you run at that, though, is you're going to get blindsided every night.
15: Yeah, blindsided.
0: I mean, you must have got tagged once or twice.
15: My God. Yeah, there was a time.
0: Who was the worst?
15: There was a time, and I was sitting on the. I was laying on the field on my back in Arrowhead with 75,000 people cheering for my death, is what it felt like. And I had no oxygen in my body.
0: Snot shot out of your nose.
15: I got a helmet right in the sternum, and the oxygen left my body. And I was just sitting there like, you know, it's the moment, you're like, this is it. And like, you can't catch a breath. My lungs are seizing. And I'm laying there just looking around like, this is how it ends. And I got up. I caught a breath. Had to take a play off. And came back in and let it roll. It happened a lot.
0: Trainer have to come out on that one?
15: No, I did get up and get off.
0: You're pretty proud of that.
15: I don't want the trainer to come out ever.
0: Somebody wants to know what it feels like to be the fourth best athlete in your family.
15: Oh, yeah. Unfortunately, I think I'm the fifth now with my
0: Your daughters are pretty good.
15: Yeah, daughters are good athletes. My wife's a good athlete. You know, I'm just proud of them because they love it. Proud because I've
0: found. Tell them what they play.
15: My oldest is going to play basketball at Kentucky. We're dropping her off. I'm actually leaving tomorrow morning to drive her car down to Lexington, and we'll drop her off this weekend.
0: Okay.
15: And she'll start her summer programming down there. So excited for that. She ran track and soccer as well in high school in Minnesota. So set all sorts of records and had a great career. Just was named the Max Preps National Athlete of the Year for the USA. So
0: you're going to be going to some college games at Kentucky.
15: Yeah, we'll have a lot on our hands. And our next daughter is going to be a sophomore in high school, and she's already accomplished a bunch of stuff and got some great offers for basketball as well already. And then our younger two are athletes. So there's nowhere to hide in our house. Very, very competitive. My wife ran track at Iowa. Her family's very competitive and athletic. So, you know, we just hold the kids to really high standards, but we try, you know, as a dad and a coach, I've coached all of them, is that you find that balance of making it fun, making the work fun, so they love it for themselves. And then as Madden, my oldest, you know, got to be that freshman sophomore where I was not coaching her anymore. I just want to be dad. And then putting really good people around her that would coach her to that same standard. And then she also had really high standards for herself.
0: Yeah.
15: And now she can get a chance to go play in the SEC and hopefully be the point guard for Kentucky next year. And
0: we'll be watching that.
15: It'll be a lot of fun.
0: Stick around, Chad. Only about 500 more questions.
15: Yeah.
0: If I get the time.
15: You got it.
0: All right, stick around. More coming your way. There's a triple play. Give them a call, 701-532-2424. It's for the Roger Maris Cancer Center.
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0: 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That's 701-532-2424. Why does that number matter? Because if you call it, there's a triple play going on right now in the second annual Roger Maris All-Star Week Radiothon. In other words, if you make a donation, take it times three. It's that simple, and we got to thank Irie Insurance and Happy Harry's for doing that. 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If you're like, Joel, I don't got my phone right by me, I can't make a call. You know what? Go on KFGO.com, do it there if you're listening to us online, or text into 35270 the word Roger. I've got Chad Greenway with me for a little bit more. Chad, turf. You know, I mean, you went to a couple different fields in your life. What was the difference between turf and grass?
15: Well, let's just kick it old school. I mean, nothing better than getting your jersey dirty. I mean, that's the best, right? Outdoors, in the conditions on grass is the best way to play football. It should be the only way we play football. But when turf came around, it was good. Good for the speed of the game. Good for certain things. Obviously the wear and tear. But to me, I've always been a guy that's just true and blue. Like, you know, I want to play. You know, I grew up playing in the outfield of our baseball field. That was our home field. And it was the way to play, and loved playing in Oakland on the baseball field. You know, just getting a little bit more dirty on you. That was fun. But yeah, I'm not a turf fan.
0: I never know the ages because I'm old enough now. Yeah. All the years go together. Did you play at the Metrodome?
15: Yeah. Oh yeah.
0: Okay. What was the big difference when you went from the Metrodome to? Yeah,
15: you know, the best part for me was in the Metrodome. I got away from the field turf, the short turf, the AstroTurf, right. And I played on field turf the whole time. The longer stuff, much easier on the body, much better. But not all turfs are even created equal. There's some that are too soft, some that are too hard. You know, grass is just grass, and it's there's certainly variances in that, but always just enjoy playing on grass, just a more natural surface.
0: I was in the bowels of the Metrodome in the locker rooms area.
15: Yeah.
0: What a dump.
15: You know, the place was really good to play a game. Horrible for the fans.
0: Yeah.
15: No room to move around. The concourse was too small. But from a player's perspective, probably second loudest stadium I've ever been in.
0: Yep.
15: Then I played outdoors at TCF for 2 years, and that was fun. But then to get to play at US Bank was special.
0: Yeah, thank you for doing this.
15: Absolutely.
0: Chad Greenway, when we come back, well, we got some Bison fans. Stick around. You're going to be smiling after this.
2: Have you had enough of mine? Are you reeling in the years?
3: There, just around the corner. Look.
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1: ABC News, I'm Brian Clark. One major opinion today from the Supreme Court, where the justices unanimously agreed that a Texas marijuana user is allowed to legally own a gun. That man had brought a suit saying that a law barring illegal drug users from gun ownership violates the Second Amendment. AAA says gas prices have fallen below $4 per gallon, and President Trump admitted Wednesday there were economic considerations in his decision to end the war with Iran. ABC National Security Analyst Mick Mulroy says of the deal.
7: This is a big win for the Iranian regime. They get immediate funding up front. That's going to take away most of the pressure on their regime. They actually haven't agreed to turn over the strait, only to allow it to come to pre-war levels. So they have a gain from the war financially and long-term strategically, as this has proven to be a major leverage point for the Iranian regime.
1: This is ABC News.
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1: KFGO News. It's 58 degrees, mostly cloudy, 10:02. I'm Nate Cohn. A new poll shows Minnesota Governor Tim Walz' approval rating is the lowest it has been since he took office.
11: Political analyst Blois Olson.
12: Donald Trump is not popular in Minnesota, but he's more popular than Tim Walz. And so that would begin to say that there's a certain slice of voters out there that are fed up with both Democrats and Republicans this year, and they're going to be a real wild card going into this governor's race.
11: He says the governor's declining popularity could prompt more Democrats to distance themselves on the campaign trail ahead of the midterms. The reason, he says, is due in part to the damage the state's fraud crisis has done to its reputation.
1: That's Susie Jones reporting. And another poll shows that Congresswoman Angie Craig is leading Lieutenant Governor Peggy Flanagan in the Democratic race for United States Senate. The poll is the first independent for this race and shows Craig holding a 41% lead over Flanagan's 36%. The poll also shows increased concern among independents and Democrats regarding fraud in state government. The numbers show that more than 80% of voters, including a majority of Democrats, are somewhat or very concerned about fraud. Hornbacher's has kicked off a campaign called Check Out Hunger. The campaign is part of a partnership with Great Plains Food Bank that aims to help end hunger across North Dakota and in Clay County in Minnesota. Shoppers at Hornbacher's can make a donation of $3, $5, or $10 at the register. That campaign ends next month. 20 Hornbacher's employees also volunteered at Great Plains Food Bank's statewide distribution center. As the summer months begin, dermatologists are reminding people to be careful with the sun and their skin. Dr. David Pearson is with the University of Minnesota Medical School.
13: Certain types of skin cancers, in particular melanoma, are probably more related to this intermittent intense sun exposure, which is what happens in Minnesota. You know, we're one of the leading rates of melanoma in the country, and we're covered up all winter, and then we get a lot of really intense sun. We're outside, we want to enjoy it. So it's just important to make sure that we are making sure that we're keeping ourselves protected.
1: He says that treatments have improved.
13: 2011, with the approval of ipilimumab, start of immunotherapy, which is really the way that many cancers, including melanoma, are predominantly treated today. Really trying to stimulate an immune response so that your immune system is also killing the cancer.
1: Pearson says while getting sunlight is healthy, you'll want to limit your exposure when the sun is at its strongest. Those are usually in the midday hours around 10 to 5. He says wearing sunscreen is also very important to preventing skin cancer. Your forecast from the KFGO Weather Center. Partly to mostly cloudy the rest of today. KFGO meteorologist Tom Szymanski is expecting maybe a few sprinkles here and there. A high temperature of 69 degrees. Mostly cloudy overnight. Areas of showers and isolated thunderstorms in the In the early morning hours of Friday, a low of 51 degrees. Right now it's 58 and mostly cloudy. 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
0: She's making people happy just with the music right off the bat. All right, let me get my buddies mad back home. We are here at the Roger Maris All-Star Week Radiothon. The big golf tournament's going on behind me. But you know what? We are making it happen by calling in 701-532-2424. You can text Roger into 35270. We're talking Visa, Discover, MasterCard, American Express, and donate. It all goes to the Roger Maris Cancer Center. And the reason she's playing that music is because of the two guys we're with. I'm going to introduce the one, and he's going to introduce the other. A man who's I respect immensely. I got to know him back in my referee days, and you just knew there was a class level there, and that's Gene Taylor, former athletic director. We're with North Dakota State University. Good to see you, Gene.
17: It's good to see you. Good to be back in Fargo.
0: Where you belong.
17: Yeah.
0: Who's this crippled up guy you got sitting here?
17: Well, you know, he was a pretty good football coach while he was here at North Dakota State, and because I, not the dumbest guy in the whole world, when we had the opportunity to bring him to Kansas State, Coach Kleiman is sitting here next to me, and we've had a great run together in a couple of places, and he's decided to take a little break. And besides that, he's got a foot injury that looks pretty nasty, so he's hobbling around. But
0: Chris, good to have you on News and Views.
19: Appreciate it, Joel. It's good to be back in Fargo.
0: It is good just to see you guys again. And I have to tell you, I'm pretty sure, Gene, the public here in Fargo has gotten over you coming up here and stealing them. But we were mad for a while. I'm not going to lie to you.
17: Yeah, that's I did hear from a few folks. But the good news is while he was in Kansas State, we had a bunch of North Dakota State fans became Kansas State fans. And so that was a lot of fun.
0: I know that, like for me, I had family that went to Kansas, and they couldn't convince me to cheer for anybody other than Kansas State because of you two. I mean, I don't care. You got people that you know and people you respect, and that goes along with it, Chris.
19: Yeah, and it was so fun because the amount of people that were part of Gene's in my life that came down to Manhattan to see us play football games, whether it was former players to former colleagues to just to be able to experience it with those guys. It was a lot of fun. And we got to go over to the Jayhawk land and win a few games over there. Gene knows how many times we've beaten them in a row. So it's been,
0: how many is that, Gene?
17: I think it's 17.
0: I just wanted to make sure he said it on radio.
19: I got out of there 7-0 against those guys, and I'm done. Now I can pass the baton off.
0: We're surrounded by our great coaching staff. Who are those folks over there on the phone lines?
19: You need to call in because you're going to get the great quarterback coach, and I think the best quarterback coach that I've ever been around, in Randy Hedberg and his wife Sherry. So call in, and Coach Hedberg is probably going to pick up that line.
0: Yeah, they're a great couple.
19: They're
0: just dynamite. Absolutely great. When I was on the radio covering you guys and went, I don't even know where the heck you were at. It was down in Texas, and I got a chance to meet Sherry and just sit down and talk to those two. And there's a reason you succeed at life because you're people like that.
19: Yep. Yeah, and another couple that's staying in Fargo when they're done. It's so cool. And Randy's had such an impact. Think of the quarterbacks that guy's had in the NFL, and Randy and I had a great relationship, and excited to get a chance today to spend some time with him.
0: So you're in Waterloo, Iowa, and you're sitting there. You know you love the game. You absolutely know it. Did you ever think you were going to be one of the top Division I football coaches?
19: No, but I had... I was lucky in the fact of guy that's very familiar to Gene and I, and really familiar to the Moorhead area, Bob Bowlesby is the one that got me into coaching.
0: Okay.
19: Bob Bowlesby was the athletic director at Northern Iowa and became the commissioner of the Big 12 Conference. And I got done playing, didn't know what I was going to do. And Bob said, how about you be a grad assistant? And it was in the 80s and not much. He goes, I'll create a position for you. I want you to coach football. And so I was there and then got to, I played for Ardell Wiegandt and Daryl Mudra. Couple of North Dakota State guys.
0: Those are names I know.
19: Gosh, yeah. Exactly right. Yeah. And so when I came up here in 2011 and Ardell grabbed me and says, you're in the right spot and I'm going to take care of you. And it was what a great run. I mean, you pinch yourself to think I was here from 2011 to 2018 and I've had to almost, it's embedded into my mind anyway, but 112-8 with 7 national championships during that time as an assistant and then as a head coach.
0: That's a whirlwind.
19: Those are dreams. Those aren't careers. Yeah. And but it's a credit to the administration, to the fan base, to the players, to the community that they love Bison football.
0: Well, and the people you brought in to work with you.
19: Mm-hmm.
0: I mean that the assistants that you had, you couldn't beat it.
19: No,
0: I mean, you had some really good people.
19: Some great assistants, and Randy was one of them, and Tim was my OC, and now Tim's the head coach here, and Matt Entz was my DC, and now he's the head coach at Fresno State, and Jamar Kane, who was coaching defensive line with the Denver Broncos, and we had some really good assistants, but it was a fun place. Those people knew that they had a chance to come to North Dakota State, and you can have a chance to come to North Dakota State. All of us in this profession, whether you're in administration or coach, you want to win.
0: Yeah.
19: And this was that type of place.
0: Gene, if I'm wrong about the place, I don't think I am, but you go ahead and correct me. But wasn't there a background when you came to Fargo with West Point?
2: Naval Academy.
0: Naval Academy.
2: Right.
0: I knew it was military.
2: Right.
0: I knew. Right. What made you decide, Fargo's a fit for me?
2: Well, it was at my point in my career that I wanted to be an AD, and my boss at the time, Jack Lingle, brought me a job description from North Dakota State University, and I said, Jack, where's North Dakota State University? He said, it's in Fargo, North Dakota. I said, where the hell is Fargo, North Dakota? And, I started the interview process, and just the more I got into it, the more I said, this is going to be a great place for us. And my daughter was 6 at the time, my son was 2, and, 13 years later, we left in a very, had to make the move from a career perspective, but had such a great run here. And we still have so many wonderful friends that we got to know and are just so close. We see them on a regular basis. We come back to see them. They come down to Manhattan and see us. And it's a special place. It really is.
0: The other thing I think people lose sight of, and I know this started before you, Chris, but you certainly extended it and certainly took it to a whole nother level, is when you guys got the keys, Gene, Bison football wasn't in that great a shape.
2: Yeah. I'm going to tell you a little story about Chris when he took the job after Craig Bowl left. We were sitting in my basement and we were interviewing him. And he said, Gene, what are my expectations? And that was the year after we went 16-0 and we had that great group of seniors. Mm-hmm. And I said, which expectations? And he said, your expectations of me. I said, well, you just lost 25 really good football players of seniors that went 16-0. I said, my expectation is you just try to get us in the playoffs next year. And he said, what's the other expectation? I said, our fans' expectation is you win a national championship. And then he went out and won 4 out of 5. So that's the kind of guy he is.
19: And I had
0: no pressure, though, when
19: no.
0: you left that base.
19: No, and I remember it was after a playoff game, and I drove over to his house. I had to open up the garage door and put it in the garage because every media was following me to see where the heck I was going to meet him because they all knew I was going to meet him somewhere.
0: That doesn't surprise me, though. Yeah. I mean, and good on you because a lot of people, you ask the right question, but not a lot of people would take that and take it and turn it into something positive.
19: Well, it helped me because then I went to Kansas State and he said the same thing. Do you really want to replace Bill Snyder? I said, well, it's on a different scale, but I replaced Craig Bull and we had some pretty good success. And that's the thing that's neat is you go to places where there's great tradition. And I was fortunate before he left to go to the University of Iowa, he hired myself and he hired Dave Richmond, who's one of my closest friends. Mm-hmm. And so, you're just around good people. And that's what is success. success in college athletics right now is you got to get yourself and surround yourself with great people.
0: Yeah, and you know, you mentioned Bill Snyder, and nobody's ever going to beat his win record at K-State. I mean, that's one of those things that isn't that hard to predict. But you are second. I mean, you are. I mean, and I don't mean that as a shot. I mean, you're second all time at K-State in wins. I mean, you've cut a wide swath there.
19: We did some really good things there, and we won the Big 12, and nobody thought we were going to win the Big 12 in 2022. We were one of five teams in the country that had won nine or more games for four consecutive years. I mean, things that you do at Kansas State that, you know, it's blue collar, it's toughness, mm-hmm. and we had really good kids and good administrative support, great fan base, and I'm proud of what we did there. I think we ended up 20 games over 500 in our 7 years and some bowl wins, but the Big 12 championship, you know, I said it when I left North Dakota State after my first year, we won it in 14. I'm like, gosh, nobody can ever take that national championship away from us. I look at the same thing in the Big 12 championship. Those are hard to win, and we were able to.
0: Yeah.
19: Now you have to ask him where he was when we won the Big 12 championship.
0: Oh, now I want to know.
19: He wasn't on the sideline.
0: Where were you?
2: I was in a hotel room because I was on the college football playoff committee, and I wasn't allowed to go to the game.
0: Oh, really?
2: And I was in the hotel room by myself saying bad words at TCU.
0: I've known you for years. You didn't take that well.
2: No, I did not. It was killing me. And there was one point in the game where TCU scored late, and I had a little footstool in front of me, and I kind of got mad and kicked the footstool, and it rolled over and put a little hole in the wall. And
0: you can fix walls.
2: And then we came back and won the game. I was bummed that I wasn't there, but the group that I was working with in the college football playoff committee, they were so excited for us. And and just watching it from a distance was a lot of fun.
0: Gene Taylor, Chris Kleiman, Bison Greats here, trying to help out the Roger Maris Cancer Center.
2: Yep.
0: I mean, that's why they're here. They're not here to talk about their great careers. They're here to talk about the Roger Maris Cancer Center. So let me give you some numbers again. 701-532-2424. That's what you call to make that donation. The phone lines are sitting there. Put them to work. There's a coach over there, Randy Hedberg, and his wife Sherry waiting to visit with you. So give them a holler. You can get to by texting Roger to 35270 to make that donation as well. 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
3: 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Give us an idea of some of the research that's taking place in the Carrington area.
15: Hey, Sarah. So we have two or three things that's going on here, particularly at Carrington REC. One of them is spray drone research. The spray drones are receiving considerably interest because they can operate without driving through the crops. They may be particularly useful when fields are kind of wet, crops are tall, kind of a terrain where it's difficult to go inside, or where the treatment areas are relatively smaller, you know. One of our projects compares the spray drone with the conventional ground sprayer for fungicide application, kind of managing the Fusarium head blight or the wheat scab. The timing is very important for that fungicide, as whenever there is a wet field condition, that can sometimes prevent the ground equipment from entering the field. And that also that during the narrow application window, we might something that can do that for us. So we want to determine that whether those spray drones can provide comparable spray coverage, disease control, kind of the disease reduction and the yield protection as well. So the key message overall for this spray drone research is the spray drone not necessarily replacing the ground spray, but they may be an additional tool for a particular crop or particular field conditions and sometimes the application situations that can help us kind of do our research or whatever we need to change there. So the spray drone can be a good, helpful tool in that condition.
3: 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I'm Farm and Ranch Director Sarah Heinrich.
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8: 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Comes to you live from the Radiothon. That's right. It's the Roger Maris second annual. The Roger Maris All-Star Week Radiothon. Thank you to the Maris family. They have never given up on this. We were talking about it on the break. Chris Kleiman with me, as well as Gene Taylor. No introduction. Everybody knows these two. But you guys were saying something about this that needs to be said on air, which is, you know, Gene, the Maris family hasn't given up on this.
9: No, it's been, you know, obviously when I was here, played in the tournament a couple of times, had a chance to meet the Maris family and, you know, reconnect with them last night. I told Roger Jr., I said, do you have any idea the impact you probably had on how many lives by continuing this tournament and keeping it fresh? Sometimes these things have a tendency to run its course, and they haven't done it. And you know, hundreds and who knows how many people lives they've impacted by raising the kind of money that they've raised is really, really special. And the fact that they keep coming back to Fargo, and Fargo means so much to the Maris family, is pretty cool.
8: Well, and Chris, I know the way you ran your football program, which I know that you know what it was like to put smiles on kids' faces that were sick and to have your athletes go up there.
10: Yeah, without a doubt, and I'll echo what Gene said. Just the impact that this family has had. I got a chance to play golf with Roger Jr. and his family a number of times, and it was just so fun to be invited back here, 8 years later, and be a part of this and to see how much it's grown. And what a partnership they have with Sanford and the impact. And last night's event, the gala last night, was spectacular. That was emotional. It was great. I know you're going to talk to Scott Hamilton, and then that was tremendous. And it was just a really cool event. And then to come out here, and Gene and I are just going to drive around a little bit and see some people. But what an impact they've made.
8: Yeah, to come up here, though, and see old friends. Yeah. I mean, you guys know half the people out there on that golf course right now. You know, just to see him, Gene, has to be a blast.
9: It is. And last night, saw people I hadn't seen probably in who knows how long, you know, just to reconnect and, you know, just talk about our time here and how much fun we've had. And, you know, my kids call Fargo home. You know, Casey and Jared consider Fargo their home. And you know, again, we just have so many friends and so many wonderful memories. We love coming back.
8: Well, I want to compliment you on this as well. You've always been approachable in promoting Bison Athletics. You know, even though you went on to K-State and, you know, you had that job, but I've called you a number of times and tried to find out what your take was on the, you know, the NCAA, and you've always been approachable. So I appreciate that. This move for the Bison right now, give me your take on that.
9: I think it's a great move. I think it's needed. It's something that is very similar, Joel, when we made the move from Division II to Division I. There's nothing more that they can improve at the FCS level. And the FCS level is changing. A lot of the teams have left, App State and James Madison, et cetera, et cetera. And that's what happened when we were in Division II. A lot of the Division II schools started to leave to go to FCS. And so I think it's a great move. I think they'll be very successful. I think Coach Paul.

0: Hovsek has got a, you know, culture already established based on what Coach Kleiman did, et cetera. So I think they'll be successful. I think it's a perfect move for them.
1: Chris, is he right?
2: Absolutely. And I was actually, it was cool because Matt Larson was staying with us in Naples when all this went down, and he kept walking out, kept pacing
1: Did
2: in
1: he
2: our
1: tell dri- you what was going on?
2: Pacing in her driveway, and finally, after about the fifth time he walked out, I said, okay, Matt, what the heck's going on? and I know how important the timing of it was and the impact of the decision, but without a question, the fan base, the administration, the team, they're ready for this move. And selfishly, I'm excited because my son's coaching the safeties, and now he went from an FCS coach to an FBS coach overnight. And so I said, Tim, make sure he's compensated.
0: Yeah, make sure that race comes along.
1: there's some blank that should be going on.
2: Get him off the payroll, so let's make sure we get
1: You know, Gene, you said something, though, that stuck with me because here's the other side to all of that, and I know you're right because I was involved in the NCC when those moves were made, and I saw it go backwards. I saw the end of the NCC, and then I saw the beginning of our involvement in originally the Gateway and then the Missouri Valley. It was that. I just feel like those teams are being left behind that don't make that move now.
0: It is. It's going to be hard. You know, obviously, I sit on the National Committee, the Football Oversight Committee, and part of our job is to approve what North Dakota State and some of the people transitioning to are doing, and it's been fun to see that process. But, they're in the right move, and I think other schools are going to be tough at this point.
1: Thanks for not forgetting what a difference you could make by coming here and realizing in many ways it's still home, guys. Thanks for that.
0: Appreciate it, Joel.
1: Thank you. Get yourself healthy, man.
2: I know.
1: Chris is walking around with a boot. You know, don't let him get mad at you, folks. If he kicks you, you're going to know it. So have some fun out there, guys.
2: Appreciate it.
0: Thanks, Joel.
1: Scott Hamilton, when we come back, one of the best athletes this country's ever had. We'll get the chance to visit with him right after this. So no, you're not.
3: This is Ted Priester from the Red River Basin Commission. I have been asked many times recently, why is the Basin Commission talking about soil health? The reason is simple. Land and water are connected. What happens on the land directly impacts our rivers, lakes, and residents. In 1979, our founding members recognized that fact, and the first name of our organization was the International Coalition for Land and Water Stewardship. Healthy soils play a substantial role in protecting water quality and quantity. They help limit the nutrients that enter waterways. They absorb more precipitation to reduce runoff. Finally, they hold moisture longer to support crops and vegetation during dry periods. These and other priorities are outlined in the Basin Commission's Natural Resource Framework Plan. The plan has 13 goal areas, including soil conservation, that guide our projects and partnerships across the basin. To learn more about the topics we focus on, follow us on social media or visit our website, redriverbasincommission.org.
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6: KFGO News, it's 10:30, 59 degrees, partly sunny. I'm Nate Cohn. Hennepin County Attorney Mary Moriarty says her office will prosecute a case against an ICE officer regardless of if it goes to federal court.
7: Mary Moriarty says the claim by Gregory Morgan Jr. that he's entitled to be tried at the federal level due to his job is not a surprise. They have filed papers objecting to the attempted change of venue. Morgan is charged with an incident during the surge back in April where he was driving an unmarked vehicle illegally on the shoulder. The victim in another car pulled out in front of him to cut him off. It's then that Morgan allegedly pulled up beside that vehicle with the driver and passenger, pointed his black handgun at them. Not knowing he was an ICE officer, they called police. Morgan is facing two counts of second-degree assault.
6: That's Steve Simpson reporting. An engineer for the city of Fargo says they're planning to partially reopen the intersection of 32nd Avenue and University Drive. The intersection will open likely tomorrow for north and south traffic. That intersection has been closed since last month. Jason Leonard with the city's design and construction division says the infrastructure being put in place plays an important role.
8: 32nd Avenue is actually a very large drainage area. It's a huge network that was under capacity. So we are actually increasing the capacity with a dual trunk main. At the end of the day, we're going to help reduce flooding and stormwater impacts to this project.
6: Leonard says the city knows that closing popular intersections can be frustrating for Fargo residents, but they say that they do want to make sure the job is completed to the highest quality standards. Reporter Ari Bergeron says a Minnesota teacher is raising money for his students in an unusual way.
9: Tyler Sassman, a reading specialist at Prairie Seeds Academy, a Hmong charter school in Brooklyn Park, is embarking on a lengthy canoe trip.
10: This summer, I'm going to paddle the upper section of the Mississippi, which is a 1,000 miles from the headwaters at Itasca, all the way down to Hannibal, Missouri, which is the birthplace of Samuel Clemens.
9: Or Mark Twain. Now, Huck Finn's adventures didn't include canoeing, and he sure didn't use his trip as a fundraiser.
10: This money is to go to outdoor education, get kids outdoors in a safe way, back to connecting and, you know, connecting with each other and connecting with the natural world.
6: Taking a look at the KFGO Weather Center forecast. For the rest of today, partly to mostly cloudy, a chance for sprinkles here and there, a high temperature of 69 degrees today. Overnight, KFGO meteorologist Tom Szymanski is expecting mostly cloudy conditions, areas of showers and isolated thundershowers after midnight, a low of 51 degrees. Tomorrow, partly to mostly cloudy and breezy, areas of showers and isolated thundershowers mainly in the morning, a high of 71. Right now it's 59 and partly sunny. Nate Cohn, News Radio, KFGO.
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1: 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Last night, I go to meet my buddies I grew up with, shooting trap, and we go to the Antelope Creek Bar in Morton, and we're going to have wings, right? And I tell them, you know, these old football, baseball, softball players that I'm going to get to meet Scott Hamilton. And one of them goes, he's one of the greatest athletes this country ever had. And the other one looks at me and goes, that's Abby will get mad at me if I say the word, but, I mean, these boys were jealous like you wouldn't believe. Scott, good to have you on News and Views, man.
17: This is I don't get that at home, so this is really great.
1: Well, you're not going to get it at home now. Your wife's mad.
17: No, she's not mad. She's just busy right now trying to get the home set for a showing today. So it's like we're all hands on deck. You know, it's like I realize that, you know, trying to – because we're at an age now where it's like, look towards, you know, do the math and figure out how to downsize, make it easier on your family and your kids and everything. And so it was, you know, we had a showing today, and she's like, oh, you know, it's all right. You know, because I did everything I needed to do before I left to make sure that – everything was on my end was done, so it didn't add any extra work. But she's like, I can't talk to you this morning. I got to do this. I got to do that. I got to do this. Gotta do that. So she's like all hands on deck. So I was joking with you, and I said, oh, it's, maybe. But you can't control that. Yeah. Right? You know, you can only worry about things in life that you can control.
1: So if you're doubting my buddy, Chuck Ling, and Kurt's his real name. Everybody's got a nickname in Manitou, but this man I'm sitting next to won the gold medal at the 84 Olympics, won four consecutive world championships from 81 to 84, won four consecutive U.S. championships from 81 to 84. And, of course, I can talk about the backflip. I can talk about all that. You know what I'm talking about now. Scott, I mean, to be at that level means you were at that level training-wise. That had to be your life.
17: It was. I mean, but it was something that, you know, I was very sick as a child, so, you know, for 4 years I didn't really grow or develop very much, and so I was been in hospitals, you know, all those, you know, started in Bowling Green, Ohio, where I grew up, and then I went to Toledo, bigger hospital, bigger doctors, you know, and then no, they couldn't figure out what was wrong with me, so we went to Ann Arbor, to University of Michigan Children's Hospital, no answers, no anything, so we went to Boston Children's, you know, to see if I can get diagnosed, no answer, except go home, live a normal life. If we can't diagnose it, we can't treat it. And if we can't treat, just go home and see what happens, you know. And so to give my parents a morning off after a four-year adventure, you know, it's a brand-new facility at Bowling Green State University where every Saturday morning from 8 to noon they would teach kids how to skate. And it was awesome. You know, it was a great environment. You know, I'm around 120 well kids, you know. And
1: you fell in love with it right away?
17: I was just like, I was the odd kid, right, because I was undersized, underdeveloped. Uh-huh. I had a nose tube coming out of my nose where I was, you know, given this supplement, you know, sort of. And it was, I was different, right? But I realized after a few weeks that I could skate as well as well kids. And then I realized after a few more weeks that I could skate as well as the best athletes in my grade. And for the first time in my life, I had self-esteem. And so all I wanted to do was be a rink rat. You know, my parents basically had to threaten me to get me off the ice because this is something that I'd never experienced before. I can actually do something. And so, yeah, I bounced around. You know, we didn't have any culture. We didn't have great coaching. We didn't, you know, it was brand new to Bowling Green, Ohio. So coaches would come in for a minute and then they'd leave and come in for a minute and then they'd leave. And it became obvious that if I wanted to go next level, I'd have to train somewhere else. So 6 months of the year, I'd go to Illinois. And then I would be last at the Novice Nationals. I'd be next to last at the Novice Nationals. I'd beat two guys my first year in the junior level, you know, so I was not very good, you know, and so it was kind of that, and then
1: you were a rookie, Scott. Just getting started.
17: Well,
1: man.
17: It was just like I was a knucklehead. I didn't know how to train, right? I didn't know what was expected, and all these kids I was competing against came from, you know, the Boston Skating Club and Los Angeles and, you know, Colorado Springs, where they, you know, it's, and so I'm at a huge disadvantage. And then my mom came home with a very cheerful cancer diagnosis, which no one could understand, except I think she understood family dynamic because that was her specialty. She was in the home economics department at Bowling Green State University, you know, basically teaching marriage and family relations. So when she got this cancer diagnosis, instead of coming home sobbing, she came home and said, "Hey, everybody, got some news, got to share." You know, and she met it with enthusiasm, which was bizarre. And then she said that they were going to get me somehow through the one more year of skating because it was my senior year in high school. I ended up.
1: I mean, money wise.
17: Yeah, they were done. They were bankrupt. I mean, think about, you know, all that.
1: That had to be expensive.
17: 4 years. I mean, they're both school teachers, and now they've got 4 years of all these medical expenses, 4 years of all this travel, 4 years of sleeping in a chair, you know, in the corner of my hospital room because children's hospitals are way different now than they were back then. And so my mom said, just have a great year, make it work. And so I had a new coach. My other one retired, and I just sort of started to skate with a different kind of intensity, knowing it was my last year, knowing that this was, you know, kind of this is going to be.
1: Took that chance.
17: Yeah. And so I went to the Junior Nationals. My mom arrived. They just removed her left breast, the inside of her left arm, and she was, you know, in a sling, and her hair had all fallen out from chemo, so she was wearing a wig, and she had the biggest smile on her face.
1: Oh, what a beautiful
17: person. And so she said, I go, "You all right?" She goes, "I'm great." And I go, "What kind of drugs are they?" This is all stuff I like to share, but she just says, "Go out, have fun."
1: I got to know now, how did she do?
17: So I won the Nationals that year unexpectedly. Like, I came from, like, the back of the pack historically to all of a sudden winning. And she'd met a a couple on the way there that wanted to sponsor my skating, and they gave me a second life.
1: Okay.
17: So year one of being on the championship level, I just went back to my ninth place finishing ways, and that would be the last time she'd see me skate in competition.
1: Okay. Well, I'm sorry for your loss.
17: Oh, man, it was 47 years.
1: I bet you never didn't think of her when you tied on your skates.
17: Well, that was it. You know, I had the morning she passed, I went for a walk and said, how am I going to do this? I don't know how to do this without her. And so I just decided I didn't have to. I could just take her with me. And so I just took her with me to the ice every single time. And
1: she must have seen something, though. She knew you were going to be good.
17: I was so bad at those compulsory figures. Excuse me. That I would always fail the test. But every time I'd pass, she'd walk me through the neighborhood saying, we passed the test. We. It was always we. And then she'd say, you know, someday we're going to the Olympics. Well, I was always at the bottom, right? Mm-hmm. And the last time she saw me, I was at the bottom. And after I lost her and took her with me to the ice, from then on, the next year I was third in the United States. 2 years later, I'm on the Olympic team in Lake Placid. And then after that, I went 4 years undefeated, which was, for a guy that's really used to coming in last, you know, I've realized it's kind of all how you respond to things, you know. And then 20 years after I lost her, I'm faced with my own cancer diagnosis. Yeah. So this is all something I'm very familiar with, you know. And you know, who doesn't know the name Roger Maris,
1: right.
17: You know. And so being a part of, you know, raising funds. And here's something that a lot of people don't know and take for granted. There aren't cancer centers in every state of the union. There are some whole states that don't have cancer centers that are treated by oncologists and hospital systems, you know, and do the best they can. But it's to have Sanford Health, you know, dedicate a cancer center in the name of Roger Maris to this area and to build it, have clinical trials available, to have, you know, all this stuff. It's a really unique and wonderful situation, and so I would urge all of your listeners to just support this in every way you possibly can, because every dollar donated, well, as you said, is tripled, right?
1: Yep, right now.
17: Which is spectacular, but it's also an investment in the future of your families, because cancer is the number two cause of death. Do you know what the number three cause of death is? Medical error.
1: Really?
17: Yeah.
1: My wife's an RN, so that explains a lot.
17: No, but I mean, it's like you look at, you know, it's a practice.
1: You
17: medicine.
1: Mean misdiagnosis?
17: Misdiagnosis, okay. Or, you know, improper treatment, whatever can happen.
1: Okay.
17: But to have a center of excellence in your own backyard, support it in every way you possibly can, because, you know, it's a problem that's, especially the cancer problem, having been dedicated to it for as long as I have. It's a solvable problem.
1: Yeah. Just want to throw out there what he's getting at is spot on, right? If you call 532, that's a 701 number, 532-2424, what you're going to do is you're going to get a chance to talk to some folks that are more than happy to take your donation through Visa, Discover, MasterCard, American Express, and as Scott pointed out, take it times three. Thank you to Luther Family Buick GMC and to JDP Electric for being such great sponsors of that. Scott, I'm going to run this along here, Abby, just because I've got to say this. Your mom did see you. She did see you win it.
17: I believe that.
1: Yep, I do too. I'm a big believer.
17: I believe that. And, you know, what I was able to experience after that, you know, 20 years of professional skating and building a life and career, it's been an extraordinary adventure. But, you know, throughout all of that, when I lost my mom, I became a cancer fundraiser.
1: Yeah.
17: I would do shows and we'd try to...
1: This was before you were diagnosed.
17: And then after I was diagnosed, I went from fundraiser to activist. Now I knew what it went through to go through it, so I wanted to fix problems that I endured when I went through my cancer experience. And then for the last 11 years, we've had a dedicated research foundation to fund research that really needs to happen in order to create an immune response to cancer, which is the logical thing to do instead of filling our bodies with
1: what lead. What was your first thought when you were diagnosed with cancer, though, having lost your mother to
17: you? Yeah, it was, I'm gonna suffer, diminish, and succumb.
1: Sure.
17: Right? Suffer, diminish, succumb. And then I thought, wait a minute, I'm coachable. You know, it's like I could be the best patient they've ever had, ever. And so I went in with a positive attitude. And, you know, it's really remarkable that 50 years ago, my cancer had a 5% survival rate. Today, it's 95%. So, and that's all done through research. So I know that anything I do in the cancer community, especially, you know, supporting cancer centers like the Roger Maris Cancer Center or research foundations, you know, to align with them. We've done over 120 research programs in partnership with other organizations. So we're a good citizen, like a really good citizen. And it's been exciting to see how we put our stake in the ground 11 years ago for immunotherapy. That's what we fund. And 3 years later, the first immunotherapy drug hit the market. And since then, it's been all about how do we expand that platform to be able to create an immune response to all cancers.
1: Sure.
17: And so that's our goal.
1: Well, I have to tell you, watching you at that point, those dates, I mean, that was kind of my beginning of adulthood. I graduated high school in 80. But my mother, you know, I think the word groupie would be accurate when it came to. And what she did, Scott, by doing that, and what she did was she made us all fans.
17: Yeah.
1: I mean, my background wouldn't typically to be a fan of figure skating, and I was.
17: Yeah.
1: Still am today.
17: Oh,
1: I mean,
17: that's great.
1: I mean it. And your commentary, your honesty.
17: You have to know that men were my target audience.
1: Well,
17: because I felt in figure skating they're underserved. So if I could get a guy on their feet, and that was it. Like, I look at these guys in the audience with their wives, and it was on date night, and they were like, oh, come on, there's a game on tonight somewhere. Watch this. But now it's like, it's been remarkable that I've been able to, you know, sort of build a career based on my whole litmus test is if I can get that guy on his feet who's a football guy or a basketball guy or a baseball guy or a hockey guy, whatever they are, you know, if I can get that guy on his feet, if I can earn his respect, I can build a career on that.
1: Well, you did.
17: And it was
1: and I'm not, I'm
17: awesome.
1: I go back to my buddy shooting trap last night. You did.
17: Awesome.
1: It wasn't just me. Let me throw this out too. You know, the ability to be a commentator, but to do it with such class. I mean, because it's such a mental pressure.
17: I had to learn.
1: And so when you see a young athlete implode, and to have to speak after that, that has to be hard.
17: Yeah. Well, you know, I learned Doug Wilson was one of the original Why World of Sports directors, you know, kind of, you know, the agony of defeat, you know.
1: Yeah.
17: And he did a lot of my championships throughout my years on the ice. And he told me going into 84, and he said, you got to understand that your performance is, of course, why you're there. He said the most important thing you have to really be aware of is your interview is even more important. And because your introduction is your performance, your relationship is your interview.
1: Mm.
17: That's how it works with all athletes. If you're dismissive or, you know, you're kind of like, you know, arrogant or whatever, that's how people, regardless of what you do on the playing field, it's how you communicate with people afterwards. It really tells them who you are and what you're.
1: It isn't hard to see.
17: And that's
1: the
17: last thing I said to Ilya Malinin before he went to the Olympics. And the last thing I said before he competed, and the only thing, I didn't talk to him again until after. I just said, oh, by the way, something somebody shared with me as you're going into Milan, your performance is why you're there. It's your interview that's going to tell people who you are. And I was just so blessed that somebody gave that to me, and I was able to give it to somebody else. And I'm not saying that's why he was so amazing.
1: Afterwards.
17: I'm not saying that. But
1: did. He handled it so well.
17: He's the best young man. The best young man.
1: What's the future hold in skating for someone like him?
17: He's so dominant. There's a couple guys that, you know, might, you know, nip at his heels, but if he's on his game, he's virtually unbeatable.
1: Okay, I've got to ask you this because you know the skating world, you know the people in it. Just the sheer "they're still people" aspect. I mean, the Dorothy Hamills of the world.
17: Oh my goodness!
1: I mean, what are they like?
17: You know, we're judged by, you know, identity. So I think going into any situation where you're judged, you're aware of, you know, how you
1: are perceived
17: and how you interact with people, right? It's always kind of look them in the eye, don't, you know, over, you know, it's about being honest. It's about, you know, just building that sort of identity of strength in the storm. And, you know, you're out there and, you know, I had a judge one time tell me that it's really nice that I'm doing better, except I'm too short to be competitive internationally. Right. And I went back, well, David Jenkins, who won in 1960, is my size. Why am I too short? And it's like, oh, she doesn't like short people. All right. So how do I win her over? Well, if I can't, I just keep her off my panel, right? So you look at the Peggy Flemings, who's hilarious. Like, she's got this very elegant, you know, sort of impression, but she's a practical joker.
1: Because, is she?
17: Yeah. You look at Dorothy
1: Hamill.
17: That's
1: the thing.
17: Dorothy Hamill is so humble and so kind and so sweet. And so Christy Yamaguchi is hilarious.
1: Okay.
17: I toured with her
1: for 15
17: years. I toured with her.
1: Okay,
17: Christy
1: I got 30 seconds left. Yeah. First time you tried a backflip.
17: I made sure it took me a year to get there. It took me a year of working with gymnastics coaches, other skaters, and everything. So when I finally got it, I knew I was going to put it at the beginning of the program where I had adrenaline and fresh legs instead of at the end where I'm dead tired and I'm going to land on my head. And it was awesome just to be able to kind of learn that. But here's the difference. Ilya Malinin, we were in Sun Valley, team skate. He learned it in one day.
1: Oh, come on.
17: That's the difference. It's like,
1: here's what I'll tell you.
17: If I didn't love him so
1: much,
17: I'd be
1: jealous.
17: If your
1: goal was to get guys like me on my feet, you did. Scott, good to talk to you, man.
17: Great talking to you.
1: Thanks for coming to Fargo. We're going to take a little break. When we come back, give some money. I'll tell you how right after this.
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1: All right, let me do this fast. 701-532-2424. Triple play still going on here at the Roger Maris Radiothon. Donate some money. Take it times three. Do it now. Good riding with you, folks.

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7: ABC News, I'm Brian Clark. The Supreme Court unanimously ruled today that a law banning gun ownership from any person who uses drugs illegally violates the Second Amendment. ABC's Devin Dwyer covers the court.
8: The decision does set new limits on how the federal government can go after gun owners simply for having a history of drug use, and it was especially welcomed by millions of American cannabis users who have had to disarm or risk up to 15 years behind bars.
7: Vice President J.D. Vance briefing reporters on the memorandum of understanding the U.S. signed with Iran to end the fighting. It's reopened the Strait of Hormuz. The deal has faced criticism from some Republicans and many Democrats. Heavy rain creating dangerous conditions along the Gulf Coast. A flash flood emergency has been issued for Picayune, Mississippi, where 3 to 5 inches of rain have fallen, and another 3 to 6 inches of rain are possible today. This is ABC News. Defense Secretary Pete Hegseth criticized U.S. European allies for what they did during the strikes on Iran.
9: These allies, they put America's sons and daughters, our sons and daughters, at risk by denying them the predictable access facing an overflight that never should have been in question at all.
7: He says as a result, the U.S. will review its force posture in Europe.
10: Home security appears to show an explosion in the sky minutes before a small plane crash in Laredo, Texas.
11: A dashboard camera in a car traveling in the opposite direction shows the plane owned by charter company NetJet sliding down the highway, taking out light poles before breaking into at least two pieces. ABC News contributor, retired Colonel Steve Ganyard.
12: The airplane was fully controllable all the way to impact. So the question will be, why were those engines not producing enough thrust?
11: The two pilots and three of the passengers were hospitalized in stable condition. Joshua Bayer, the founder of an Austin company that supports tech startups, was killed.
10: I'm Brian Clark, ABC News.
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18: KFGO News, it's 60 degrees, partly sunny. 11:03, I'm Nate Cohn. A new poll shows Governor Tim Walz' approval rating in Minnesota is the lowest it has been since he took office.
19: Political analyst Bloy Solson.
20: Donald Trump is not popular in Minnesota, but he's more popular than Tim Walz. And so that would begin to say that there's a certain slice of voters out there that are fed up with both Democrats and Republicans this year, and they're going to be a real wild card going into this governor's race.
19: He says the governor's declining popularity could prompt more Democrats to distance themselves on the campaign trail ahead of the midterms. The reason, he says, is due in part to the damage the state's fraud crisis has done to its reputation.
18: That's reporter Susie Jones. A Duluth man is facing federal charges after he allegedly manufactured illegal firearm conversion devices using a 3D printer. Court documents say 34-year-old Jordan Otis was found in possession of four Glock switches during a recent investigation. Prosecutors allege Otis admitted to making the devices and distributing them. The attachments can convert a semi-automatic handgun into a fully automatic weapon. Under federal law, those conversion devices are classified as machine guns. A plan from the Minnesota Department of Transportation will look at transit needs in greater Minnesota. Planner Nathan Abney says the plan looks at how to increase mobility and access to transits for all in Minnesota.
21: We know that there's some form of transit in every county in greater Minnesota, but that doesn't always equate to having access to that transit service. So we want to make sure that the transit service that we have is meeting the needs of residents in greater Minnesota.
18: The Minnesota Department of Transportation will hold virtual listening sessions for people to provide their feedback on June 22nd and June 23rd. And more than 245 youth soccer teams are coming to the Red River Valley this weekend. That's for the Summer Classic Tournament hosted by Tri-City United. Games begin tomorrow night. They'll take place at soccer complexes in Fargo, West Fargo, and Moorhead. Teams from across North Dakota, South Dakota, Minnesota, and Wisconsin are competing. Tri-City United says the tournament brings more than $2 million in economic activity to the area. The club has more than 4,000 members, ages 1 through 19, of all skill levels. It's 60 degrees, partly sunny. Taking a look at the KFGO Weather Center forecast with KFGO meteorologist Tom Szymanski.
0: 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For the rest of the day, partly to mostly cloudy, a chance for a few sprinkles here and there. High temperature 69, north to northwest wind at 8 to 22. Mostly cloudy overnight, areas of showers and isolated thundershowers mainly after midnight, down to 51, with a south-southwest wind under 12. Partly to mostly cloudy, breezy for tomorrow, areas of showers and isolated thundershowers mainly in the morning. High temperature 71 with a west-northwest wind anywhere from 13 to 26. Partly sunny Saturday and Sunday, lows from 47 to 53, highs both days near 75. And Monday, partly sunny, high near 76. I'm KFGO Chief Meteorologist Tom Szymanski.
1: 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Semi-truck tire finished its last long-haul run? 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
28: Hi, I'm Taylor Rings. I'm 33, a mom of three from Bismarck, North Dakota. June 2025, I was in the middle of training for my fourth marathon when I started feeling very fatigued and would be short of breath even while resting. I went into the clinic and was told I may have asthma. A few weeks passed and it was only getting worse. I went in again and thankfully the doctor knew something was up and ran blood tests for me. They found my platelets were very low and found about 60 to 70% circulating blasts. And 5 hours later, I got a call from Dr. Malisky insisting I get to Fargo as soon as possible. I was admitted 3 hours later. That was July 21st, and I was officially diagnosed July 23rd with acute myeloid leukemia. I started chemo right away and was in the hospital for 40 days. I would get pretty sick, I lost my hair, and would get nosebleeds. We started preparing for a bone marrow transplant right away. After those 40 days, I was going back and forth between Bismarck to Fargo, getting more chemo and medications to get my body ready for a transplant. Luckily, we were able to find a donor. We do know that she was a female from Germany. I was admitted October 28th, had my transplant November 13th, and was discharged from the hospital December 4th. The isolation was very hard, as were all the side effects that I had after the chemo and transplant. Luckily, the transplant did get me in remission. I also had to live in Fargo 100 days after transplant, being closely monitored by Dr. Malisky and my care team. They were all a part of my life every day, and they're all very special to me. I couldn't have made it through my treatment without the amazing staff. The nurses and doctors became good friends as I saw them every single day. They were there through all the awful times and the good. The therapists, the janitorial staff, everyone on the blood cancer floor were beyond amazing. amazing. My oncologist especially played a very meaningful role in my journey, Dr. Maliski. Through every challenge, he offered expert medical care. He was steady and compassionate and got me through this difficult journey. He cares not only about me, but about my family and my life outside the hospital. We always talked about getting me back out running, and we did it. I wouldn't be here without him. I spent majority of the last 5 months of 2025 at Sanford Roger Maris. It became like my second home. They all treated me as a person, not just a patient or numbers. They celebrated with me, encouraged me, made me feel seen, and I never felt alone. Going back into Roger Maris brings me comfort seeing all their familiar faces and knowing that I can always count on them. I now can happily say I'm in remission almost 7 months later after my transplant. I'm back out running. I did the Fargo 5K and 10K. I'm running a half marathon in 2 weeks, and I'm raising money for the NMDP, which is the program who found my donor. I'm still getting blood work every week. I just started a chemo pill to prevent the cancer from coming back. I go to Roger Maris once a month, and it's like going back home in a way. I still go up and visit my inpatient nurses on the blood cancer floor. They really are my heroes. Anyone going through this journey at Sanford Roger Maris, just know that you're in great hands. Keep going, and just know that you have a great team who has your back.
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3: Yes, it is the Roger Maris All-Star Week Radiothon live on KFGO. 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
4: Okay, but first, we got to visit a lemonade stand before we came up.
3: Yes, this is important to know. Maybe you are not a golfer, or maybe you're on your way out to Rose Creek.
4: Yeah.
3: There is a lemonade stand that is right here at the clubhouse being run by some real cutie patooties. And they are raising money. It is lemonade for cancer. So listen, here's the deal.
4: Yeah.
3: I never pass a lemonade
4: stand. Neither do I.
3: Without
4: nope.
3: buying.
4: Nope.
3: And so today we went down there. And here's the thing. It's not just lemonade. You got a bubbler.
4: Yeah.
3: They've got cold brew down there. And it's these kids are running it all themselves.
4: And, okay, and most importantly, we are here to support the patients and the staff at the Roger Maris Cancer Center. We know that this week has been crazy. Maybe you're like myself and you are running kids to different events as part of Roger Maris All-Star Week. I know I was. We took part in some batting events, and there have been games and clinics and just an amazing week of so many different things. A bunch of people just getting off the course from that 9-hole tournament this morning for the Edith Breast Center. And I know they had a wonderful time out there. They wanted the weather just to be a tad bit warmer. But for those people that are going out this afternoon, the weather is getting very, very nice. The sun is getting very, very warm, and it's going to be beautiful. But this is a one-day event to help you understand more about what's happening at the Roger Maris Cancer Center. This is our first annual. Everyone keeps saying second annual, but I'm going to play Jack Sunday for just a minute. It was our inaugural event last year, which means this year is our first annual. But, you know, I'll try not to be too suffocating with that information today. But we are very excited because 600 patients per day receive care at the Roger Maris Cancer Center. That means that there is a good chance that all of us know at least one person that's being touched by the Cancer Center on a weekly basis. Over 15,000 patients counted on the Roger Maris Cancer Center in 2024, and of those, 985 were children. Over the last 10 years, cancer cases at Roger Maris have increased by 34%, and the need just continues to grow. So we're asking you to be a part of it today. We're asking you to hear the stories of those impacted. We're asking you to hear the stories of those people who go to work there every day. And along the way, we're going to talk to some superstars. Scott Hamilton's going to be joining us today on It Takes Two. Gene Taylor, who's back in the house, is going to be joining us. We're going to get a chance to visit with some NDSU basketball stars. And we're going to get a chance to visit with patients and partners who are making today happen. So we want you to call the Midco phone line. It's open now. They're sitting in front of us, 701-532-2424. Maybe it's just that cup of coffee that you decided to skip and you decided you're going to make it happen and give a small donation. 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That'll get you where you need to go. If you text Maris to 35270, you're going to get that silent auction that's going on as well. And that's just sitting in front of us here. Some pretty great great sports memorabilia if you have a sports fan in your life.
3: Do you know it's
4: life.
3: Our job to make sure no one takes that?
4: Oh, really?
3: Yeah, we were put in charge of making sure the silent auction
4: responsible.
3: Doesn't get, you know, picked over. Because that Aaron Judge ball, I know people look at the Comiskey Park stadium piece I like.
4: Sorry, I was chatting. Is this
3: Jonathan? Yes.
4: Hi, Jonathan. Welcome to KFGO.
5: Hi there. Thank you.
3: So, Jonathan, we understand you are a Roger Maris Cancer Center patient.
5: Yes.
3: Can you tell us about your experience, please?
5: Sure can. So, in September, I was diagnosed with acute myeloid leukemia, and it kind of came out of left field because I really wasn't symptomatic other than some fatigue. And I went in, got blood tests, and the diagnosis came back. And with acute myeloid leukemia, and you have to be admitted immediately. This is life and death, life or death situation.
4: Yeah. Okay.
3: So life changes in the blink of a
5: blink
3: few
5: of an
3: words,
5: eye.
4: Blink of an
5: right?
4: eye. But you say you were not very symptomatic. How did
5: Correct.
4: They find that?
5: Literally, just with blood tests, you go in. You know,
4: wow.
5: You get blood draws, and then they said, "What? We need to run it again. Why don't you come back in?"
4: Yeah.
5: I didn't think anything of it, and. Obviously, they saw a reading there and
4: yeah.
5: immediately said, you better come back in tomorrow. So I did the diagnosis, do a bone marrow biopsy
4: wow.
5: to confirm it. And I had a friend that said, you've got to get over to Roger Maris.
4: Yeah.
5: And in fact, she was an employee of Sanford and said, we will take good care of you. We have made investments in our hematology oncology. And you got the best chance of saving your life if you go there.
4: And what was that experience like?
5: Well, first of all, it was a Thursday. My daughter was getting married on a Saturday. I didn't know if I was going to get up for the wedding. So I was
4: no.
5: willing to sign whatever.
4: Jonathan.
5: Yeah, yeah. So against medical advice, put that in front of me. I'll sign it just so I could go to the wedding.
3: I mean, I was going to say, but you made the right choice.
5: Yes, I did.
3: Right.
4: Yeah,
5: yes,
4: you did. Yes,
5: yes,
4: you did.
5: And after that, so check in early the next week. My friend who works at Sanford said, I'll make some calls to make sure we have a bed for you as soon as possible. But when you do that, clear the schedule, you're going to be here for a month. And that stops you in your tracks because
4: yeah.
5: who thinks that's going to happen?
4: Right.
5: And then, of course, you evaluate, okay, are you sure Fargo, North Dakota, the best possible care there? Because you have people in your ear saying you should go to Mayo, you should go to Cleveland Clinic, you should go to Seattle.
4: Yeah.
5: And you don't want to Google survival rates because of the negativity that comes mm-hmm. at you. So luckily I had some a friend say, get to Roger Maris. We will not hoard you if we can't handle you. We will refer you to wherever you need to go.
3: Oh,
5: and
3: wow.
5: that gave me a lot of comfort.
4: Yeah, yeah. So you must get there, and what has your care been like? You stayed there for a month, and then what's the prognosis?
5: Yeah, so the nurses help you immediately, you know, hey, we've got a room for you. It was very, almost like checking into a hotel.
4: Yeah.
5: Except you can't leave.
4: Yeah.
5: But then you immediately start working with the hematology team. And I felt they were absolutely on top of it. There's a team with Dr. Maliski, Dr. Shepherd, who was a new personnel that came from Mount Sinai, which proves Sanford was willing to continue to make investments in personnel.
4: Mm-hmm.
5: And so my wife and I immediately felt comfortable with his competence or the competence of the team.
4: Yeah.
5: Because you're going, you throw politeness out the window when it's life and death and go, you're making a judgment if they're going to save your life or not.
4: Yeah.
3: First of all, what's the best thing on Netflix? Because I imagine if you're in the hospital for a month, you had plenty of time to catch up.
5: Well, I can't. Yeah. I rewatched the movie Big Fish, which was phenomenal.
3: It's a great movie, isn't it?
5: Yes. And then I had people giving me recommends, Lessons in Chemistry.
3: Oh, another good
5: also
3: one.
5: Also another
3: yes.
5: good one. Yeah, those are my two that I really enjoyed.
3: John, I want to share this with you. We have a text in at 35270, and we're telling people to text the word Roger.
5: Okay.
3: And that'll give a direct link to the donation page. But someone has just texted in, won't find many humans better than Jonathan, donating in his honor. So
5: wow.
3: you coming on Aww. Right now is actually spurring the change.
4: I love
3: wow.
4: that.
3: And making sure that we can continue to support people, both the patients. And, you know, we talk about the patients a lot, but we're also supporting the staff.
4: Yeah.
3: And,
4: yep.
3: you know, some of the technology that they're bringing in there is purely through philanthropy.
4: Well,
3: and it's incredibly
4: yeah.
3: important.
4: We should talk about like what these dollars do, right? So you get in there and it's a scary, weird
5: yeah.
4: thing.
5: Yeah.
4: And I'm sure at some point that you had a nurse navigator along the way. And those nurse, Roger Maris has 26 disease-specific nurse navigators funded largely through philanthropy. 70% of what we raise here today goes to patient care and family support. All of those things that you didn't even know weren't a part of it. They were just integrated into your care there at Roger Maris. You know, you were like, oh, I felt supported and I felt like they knew what they were doing and I felt like they invested in their team. 14% is you know, at work in equipment specific, and 16% is in that research and innovation. So some of these dollars will go to this

0: follow-up care, proximity to follow-up care.
1: Yeah.
0: And, like, you have to come in and you got to get your chemo, and then you got to get infusions because chemo kills your cells. And so they got to give you some good cells. And so you're dealing with the infusion center frequently, you know,
1: yep.
0: 5-6 times a month.
1: Yeah.
0: And that process, you know, that's kind of a grind.
1: Yeah.
0: It just is, both mental and physical. Like, I found, so the handoff from the oncology to the infusion and back, the project management that goes into that, and that'll keep getting better. But that, I really appreciated that. That's where the nurse navigation you talked about comes in. And that's where just investing in the resources and the care to have an infusion center here. And then you've got it in other satellite clinics. And I know that's where some of the continued investment goes.
1: Yeah.
0: So that if you live in Grafton or you live in, you know, some of our tier two or tier three markets, you can still get infusion care there. That's what I've been impressed with the Sanford network and how they care for
1: patients. And it's allowed you to stay home.
0: Correct.
1: It's allowed you to stay home.
0: Yeah, because that's a six-month process.
1: Yeah.
0: Or it could be longer, especially if your prognosis isn't as strong. So that piece from intense inpatient treatment to the outpatient experience, it's going to continue to take investment to improve the patient experience and improve outcomes.
2: And Jonathan, how are you feeling today?
1: Yeah, that's what I was going to
2: ask. Yeah. How are you feeling today?
0: Literally 100%, like I was, you know, a year ago. And you know, through with leukemia side effects, it's lower red blood cells throughout the process and lower platelets. And that just makes you feel, it feels like I had the, when you go into the dentist's office, they put the lead thing on your chest for x-rays or anywhere. That's kind of what it felt like all the time. And now that's off my chest. And it just, you know, how when you feel better than you used to, when you're feeling lousy, it's a blessing. So,
2: now, right before we went on, you were telling me, like, are you in a band?
1: Yes, I am.
0: Okay. Middle-aged garage band,
2: so spill the tea about it.
0: Sure.
2: Tell us about the band.
0: Yeah, okay. So we play cover tunes only, and we are now too old to do four-hour bar gigs, so we just open for people. Usually we like to be the opener's opener
1: for
0: a show, like at the lights.
1: Yeah, you're the matinee show.
0: No, come on now. We're still after 6 p.m.
1: Oh, okay.
0: But before 8 p.m.
2: Okay, but you've got a fun gig coming up.
0: Yeah, we
2: do. So, I mean, you're on the radio. Let's promote it.
0: Okay,
2: right? Yeah.
0: Okay. So the Travis and the Kentucky Headhunters are playing at the lights Friday, July 17th. And we're opening for the Kentucky Headhunters.
1: What's the name of your garage band?
0: Green Light Night, it's called.
1: Green Light
0: Night. Hey, it's going to be a Green Light Night. Let's go.
2: I love that.
1: That's great. I love it. And what do you play?
0: I play drums.
1: Nice.
0: Yep.
2: Nice.
0: Yeah.
2: They didn't let you bring those up into rock.
0: I could not.
1: Do you have a favorite drummer of all time?
0: Well, Tommy Lee.
1: Everybody
0: says John Bonham or Neil Peart. No, they're incredible. Tommy Lee, though, is pretty darn good.
2: Have you seen him live?
1: Is there a style? Is there something that he does?
0: Well, he was like 17 when he got into Motley Crue, which was both cool and like
1: haunting.
0: I don't know if that's the best use of your time, but his speed, probably.
1: Yeah.
0: Like, he's really fast.
1: Yeah. Mm-hmm.
0: And that's one of the hardest things as a drummer.
2: Have you seen him live?
0: No.
2: Oh.
0: Just no.
2: They
0: came to the Fargo
2: list.
0: Dome, and I had a conflict, but yeah. And now I don't know if he's fast because how old is he now?
2: I think you would be surprised.
1: He's probably
0: he's really good.
1: Yeah. Jonathan, what a pleasure to meet you. And thank you for sharing your story.
0: Yeah, and I want to thank Sanford and Dr. Shepherd and the nursing team for literally saving my life.
1: Yeah.
0: Yeah.
2: That's
1: beautiful.
2: Amazing.
1: How's
2: yeah.
1: your daughter?
0: She's doing well.
1: Good.
0: She's doing well. She's a nurse RN for Sanford. Yeah.
1: No, she is.
0: So, and I'm happy she and her husband are living in Fargo and, bought a house. So, yeah, it's great
1: beautiful.
0: To have them close.
1: I love that.
2: Good. And he also, like, it's fun to sign that thing that says you're going against medical advice. Isn't it? Like, it sort of feels a little dangerous.
1: Give me the AMA.
0: Yeah, right.
1: AMA.
0: So tough.
1: We're
0: but
1: get
0: ended
1: this
0: up,
1: done.
0: I wasn't that tough. But I was willing to be tough, so that was good.
1: Yeah.
2: Jonathan, a real pleasure. And we're getting text messages at 35270 to Roger, the word Roger. And people are saying that they're giving in your honor, in your story, probably people you've never met before in your life.
0: Cool.
2: And so thank you
1: Very
2: for being
1: cool.
2: here
1: yeah.
2: And sharing your story with us, because I couldn't think of a better way for It Takes Two to kick off
0: thanks
2: our
0: a lot.
2: Chunk of
1: thank
2: the
1: you.
2: Radiothon. Yep.
1: Thank
2: here.
1: You.
0: All right.
1: Appreciate it.
0: Yep. Take care.
1: This is It Takes Two. The S&P is up 75. The Dow is up 173. And the NASDAQ is up 371. All good news here. Stocks on the rebound today. Sarah Heinrich, how are those egg markets looking?
3: Grains and oilseeds trending lower with July corn down 5.25 at 4.15. December at 4.42, down 6.25. July soybeans down 9.75

0: at 11:22. July, Minneapolis spring wheat down 6 cents at 6:20. September at 6:43, a nickel lower. Feeder cattle for August down 33 cents at 367.10, while August live cattle are $1.75 lower at 247.10. And for July, lean hogs unchanged at $94.65. An Extension livestock veterinarian is encouraging producers in the upper Midwest to have a level-headed response to the New World screwworm. Dr. Angie Varum with the University of Minnesota calls detections of the parasitic pest an important issue for the country.
1: But not something that's currently urgent for Minnesota beef, dairy, small ruminant, swine, or equine producers.
0: She says getting a certificate of veterinary inspection before moving animals is already a standard practice, and continuing to do so when transporting animals between states is the best step Minnesota producers can take right now. With your Ag News, I'm Farm and Ranch Director Sarah Heinrich for the Mighty 790 and 104.7 KFGO from the Enterprise Sales Ag Studio. 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
13: Mostly cloudy skies, 61 degrees in Fargo-Moorhead. For KFGO News, I'm Darren Selvig. Fire departments are ramping up safety campaigns as summer grilling and fire pit accidents rise. In Minnesota, unattended campfires spark more than 50 wildfires a year. Last year alone, the state saw 61 fire-related deaths. State Fire Marshal Dan Cryer urges residents to check local burning restrictions and keep a 3-foot distance from open flames.
14: What we also see a lot is some people think their fires are extinguished, and then a gust of wind happens, and then it just takes that one ember to hit a dry patch of grass, and now we have a wildfire.
13: The Department of Public Safety warns that unattended grills and open flames are the leading cause of house fires. West Fargo welcomed its first 7-Brew location this morning.
15: Company leaders, along with members of the Fargo-Moorhead West Fargo Chamber of Commerce, celebrated the ribbon cutting ceremony this morning. 7-Brew Marketing and Outreach Director Max Wilson.
16: We always like to say that we picked the community, not necessarily the location, and the community here is just so incredible. 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
16: 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We're right in the middle of so many great shopping areas and close to where all of our region is across Minnesota and North Dakota.
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13: It's 61 degrees now. 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
13: KFGO News Time, 11:34. Minnesota Governor Tim Walz is facing the lowest approval ratings of his time in office. A new Star Tribune and Care 11 poll puts the governor's approval at just 39%. Analysts say state fraud scandals have damaged his reputation, causing support to plummet even among fellow Democrats. Walz announced in January he will not seek a third term. Senator Amy Klobuchar is now running for the state's highest office ahead of the August 11th primary. And a new poll shows Congresswoman Angie Craig leading Lieutenant Governor Peggy Flanagan in the Democratic race for U.S. Senate. The poll's the first independent poll for this race and shows Craig holding a 41% to 36% lead over Flanagan. The poll also shows increased concern among independents and Democrats regarding fraud in state government. The numbers show that more than 80% of voters, including a majority of Democrats, are somewhat or very concerned about fraud. From the KFGO Weather Center, for the rest of today, we're looking at partly to mostly cloudy skies with a chance for a few sprinkles here and there. High of 69. Tonight, mostly cloudy. Areas of showers and isolated thundershowers, mainly after midnight. The low, 51. And tomorrow, partly to mostly cloudy and breezy. More areas of showers and isolated thundershowers, mainly in the morning tomorrow. A high of 71. It's 61 right now. For KFGO News, I'm Darren Selvig.
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0: It Takes You, Amy Eiler, J.J. Gordon. It's a triple match, thanks to Pepsi and Bulger Funeral Home. By the way,
4: I see Jim Bulger
0: Jim
4: over
0: Bulger
4: there at the
0: Bulger represents.
4: Thanks, Bulger Funeral Home. Triple match right now. So you give $10, that means it's $30. You give $50, that means it's $150.
0: Don't do hard math. You give $30.
4: Let's do.
0: You give $37.
4: $37, and it's a lot of money. Is what it is. It's a lot of money at
0: $234. Well, I didn't know you
5: it's
0: started it.
5: It's way too early for math in my brain right now.
4: Right?
5: Yeah.
0: It's always too early for math for me. Also, we looked up the meaning behind the name, the Pepsi name, because...
4: Gene, you might not know this. Do you know where the name Pepsi comes from?
0: Gene Taylor, by the way.
4: Oh, yeah, by
0: Gene
4: the way.
0: Taylor. Gene Taylor.
4: It comes from the word dyspepsia, which means indigestion.
5: Nice.
4: And a doctor invented Pepsi and said, oh, it's a cure for indigestion.
5: Good.
0: Yeah, good.
5: I
0: yeah.
5: probably should have a Diet Pepsi then.
0: Yeah,
4: there you go.
5: You know?
4: There you go.
0: Yeah, it's a Pepsi in Bulger Home Funeral Hour.
4: You want to try that one more time?
0: No, I don't. As long as I made fun of you. Yeah,
4: there you go.
0: You owed me one. Okay, 701-532-2424. And they literally wrote me a note that said, say the number slowly. 701-532-2424 is how you can get a hold of our phone lines here. They are open thanks to Midco. You can call and make a donation today. But we've got a celebrity with us, Mr. Gene Taylor joining us. Hello, sir. Welcome back to Fargo.
5: It's great to be back in Fargo. I noticed when you said celebrity, you kind of put an air quote. So
0: you are the celebrity, man. There's no air quotes.
5: I'm just kidding.
0: There's no air quotes here.
5: It's good to
0: be
5: back. It's great to be back.
0: It's you and then Scott Hamilton on our show, back-to-back celebrities.
5: Wow. Scott Hamilton's big time.
0: He's big time, but
5: yeah,
0: so
5: yeah,
0: are you.
5: Yeah, no, it's good to be back.
0: How's life since you've been away from Fargo? We've missed you.
5: You know, I think the last time I was here was a couple years ago. UND football, UND. My son was coaching here at the time. And we get back occasionally, mainly during the 4th of July week, but we head up to the lakes with some friends. But we do miss it. We loved it here, 13 years. My son and daughter consider Fargo home. Had a great run in a lot of ways. Most of our dear friends are, you know, they come down to Manhattan and see us, and we, you know, get to see them throughout the year. So it's a lot of fun to be back. It's a lot of fun to be a part of this wonderful event. I was telling Roger Maris last night that the junior, that the family, the impact that they've had on this community and with fighting cancer over the years, and the fact that it's still going strong as it is really, really impressive. And Sanford Health's involved, and your guys' involvement really, really are impacting a lot of lives in a positive way.
4: I don't think that you could find a house in the region who doesn't have within an arm's reach someone whose life has been changed by the Roger Maris Cancer Center. And, you know, last year when we were talking with Roger Jr., we said, you know, your family didn't have to do this. They didn't have to decide that Fargo was going to be a place that they were investing in, even as their lives progress, right?
5: Sure.
4: And we're so incredibly lucky that they chose to do this, because it is world-class care right in our own backyard.
5: It's unbelievable. And, you know, obviously everybody's probably had some family member or friend that's dealt with cancer and battled with cancer, and so to have that here in Fargo with the level of care, the gala last night was phenomenal. Some of the stories were gut-wrenching to hear, but the fact that those kind of dollars pour in and 100% of it goes to fight it is really, really impressive.
0: Yeah, I mean, we've been talking about sort of the power of philanthropy, but, you know, it makes that a world-class experience. The research that's able to be done, the innovation, the patient care, the nurse navigators, the equipment that they're able to buy, it just, you know, philanthropy is a real big piece of what they do at Roger Maris, you know, and it makes it the care that is possible.
5: Yeah. Well, as you know, medical care, no matter what field, is very, very expensive. And without the, you know, the help of donors and the generosity of people who care, a lot of this wouldn't happen. And there, a lot of lives wouldn't be saved without the generosity of so many people that step up and realize how important it is.
0: Yeah. How was the gala last night? Really great?
5: It was really good. And you're going to get a chance to visit with Scott Hamilton. He was phenomenal. Obviously, one of the greatest skaters ever in U.S. history. But just his story is, I don't know if you'll have a chance to go through this whole story, but he was just really good. And I'd never met him before. I had a chance to ride out with him to the gala and, you know, talk. For me, I watched him win his gold medal and, you know, those kind of things. And just to hear his story, but he's just a tremendous, tremendous person that cares a great deal.
0: Did you ever figure skate, Gene Taylor?
5: He and I talked about that last night. I said, dude, I can't even get up on a pair of skates. And I said, he said, it's the skates. He said, these rental skates are awful. I said, good. I said, you know, Scott, I've been accused of being an athlete, but I've never been convicted. So that's it.
0: What's like the off the wall? Have you started any new sports lately?
5: At K-State?
0: Like,
5: no.
0: No.
5: Now, the one thing that that they're talking about that's really popular is flag football, women's flag football. It is.
0: I was going to talk to you about that, because the popularity in football amongst girls is skyrocketing.
5: Yep. I have my staff. They probably mentioned it to me three or four times. Hey, we can add flag football. And, you know, it's really not an expensive sport.
0: Yeah.
5: You know, you do have an opportunity to balance some gender equity in terms of, I think the squad size is 20 or 25. I don't remember. And then there's played during the spring, so you have a lot of facilities that are already not being used by your main football team, or men's football team or whatever.
0: Right.
5: So I don't know. We haven't added a sport in a long time, but it's something that if we went that direction. Now, if I added women's flag football, I'm going to get killed by the wrestling fans and the softball fans, because they've been killing me since I've got there. We need to know.
0: I mean, there is something cool, though, about you know, it being 2026, and we're still sort of reinventing that wheel a little bit.
5: Yeah.
0: And we're still opening up ways for people to get involved in athletics that haven't been there before.
5: Right.
0: Which I think is awesome. You know, the popularity, and we can say what we want about Taylor Swift, but, you know, it does come back to that. Like, a lot of the statistics said that, like, girls started going to football games because they were interested because Taylor Swift started showing up at the games, and say what you want about her, but that's really cool. It's really cool that all of a sudden, you know, we're bringing it and right, that's one of the many layers, right? And that girls are getting more involved in these sports, and they want their own niche for it.
5: No, it's and another side of that, from my perspective, is I was just out at a national convention, and when I first started going, it's called NACTA, and when I first started going, the room was mainly white men. And they did a session, and they asked how many women in the room and how many people of color in the room, and it's changed so much, but the number of women that are in the sports industry, particularly college athletics, has gone crazy, and that's a good thing. And it, my daughter is actually in the business, and so there are a lot of opportunities, and a lot of them start from being an athlete, and then they stay with it, and then they grow into athletic directors and whatever else they want to be.
0: You playing pickleball yet?
5: I'm not, because everybody that I know plays pickleball is either ruined their ankle or blown out their knee.
0: Okay,
5: I don't
0: just
5: need
0: checking
5: it.
0: On you. Just
5: no, I appreciate it.
0: How
5: I,
0: you're feeling about that?
5: You know, it's a great sport from a distance.
0: Yeah. Will that ever make it? Will that ever make it to the college level?
5: I don't know.
0: Is it crazy enough to make it that far?
5: I don't know. It's a sport that I'm not so sure that it's
0: going to die out.
5: It's a lifelong sport for folks my age and maybe a little bit younger. But I don't know. I don't see it becoming a collegiate sport yet.
0: Yeah.
5: We'll see. You never know. Never say never in this business anymore.
4: That's the way to do it, right? You just never know. I mean, did you ever see a world where competitive e-gaming was going to be as popular as it is today?
5: No. We actually talked about having an e-gaming program in Kansas State.
4: Really?
5: It just never took hold, and there was just too many hurdles to go through. So, but they do it on campus as a student-driven deal. So,
0: student organization.
4: Yeah. I used to get kicked out of NDSU for going and playing video games on their T1 connection when I was in high school.
0: Gene Taylor, athletic director at Kansas State University, but we claim him as our own here at NDSU. What were you here for, like 13, 14 years or something?
5: 13 years.
0: 13 years. Yep. There you go. Yeah. We claim you as your
5: It's a nice feeling to have that people still, you know, like me a little bit in this business. You know, they've forgotten all my dumb decisions and just kind of focused on some decisions that worked okay.
4: Yeah, people only remember the wins, right? They remember
5: thank goodness, because I've had some losses over the years.
0: But you had a lot more wins.
5: We did.
0: We had a lot more wins.
5: We had a great staff. We had a great group of coaches.
0: Yep.
5: Our fan base, as you know, at NDSU is phenomenal.
0: Yep.
5: You know, they bought into the move from Division II to Division I. I'm really excited about their ability to move to FBS. I think that'll be the next great. It is the next great move, and really a good move for them. So, you know, hats off to them. And the fan base will step up and continue to support it. I really do believe that.
4: I mean, they're ready to fly to Hawaii, I think.
5: Yeah, apparently.
4: That's a big part of it, right?
5: Yeah.
4: Gene Taylor, thank you so much for supporting the Roger Maris All-Star Week, the Roger Maris Cancer Center here in Fargo. They couldn't do what they do without people like yourself coming back and reminding people about how important this
5: is. It's an honor to be back. It's an honor to be asked. You know, when Jill Vettel called me, I was kind of taken back a little bit, but now that I've been here and been a part of it again and being able to help, it's a great cause, and the little I can do to be a part of it, I'm lucky to be a part of it.
4: Sweet. Don't let Joel put any money on the holes, okay? If you get out there on the links, don't let him try and hustle you.
5: Well, I'm going to support Coach Kleiman because he's recovering from a surgery, so I'm not going to play and subject the fans out there to my golf game. So I'm supporting my former football coach and driving around the golf court with
4: him. Class act. Yes. That's what they can say about you, Gene.
0: Smart guy you are. Thank you so much for being here.
5: I appreciate it.
0: This is Amy Eiler, J.J. Gordon, live from the Roger Maris All-Star Week Radiothon. We're inviting you to be a part of it today and to make it happen. You can call now. You can text in Roger to 35270, and that's going to bounce back a text message with a link there, and you can give online as well. This is
4: It's a triple match. It's a triple match.
0: Oh, yeah, it's a triple match.
4: You got a short amount of time. They only give us one per show. But it's a triple match, so if you're going to go in there, I didn't do the math, but 37 times 3 is over $100.
0: Okay, perfect.
4: So
0: that's all
4: you
0: need to know.
4: If you can give $37, it's going to bloom to over $100. Let me put it this way, though. If you were able to get $100 put together, that becomes $300.
0: Yeah.
4: And it goes a heck of a long way. And the folks at Pepsi and Bolger Funeral Home, they're the ones who are making this match, so a huge thank you to them. please, now's the time to give. You text Roger to 35270, and that'll give you a link if you want to donate online. Or I'm looking at a wonderful table of volunteers. They've all got actual telephones in front of them, real physical telephones.
0: I know. And they are taking your kids out here. They can see what a phone looks like. They're always like, what's that icon on the phone? I'm like, that's a telephone. I know you guys have never seen one, but get on over here. You can see an actual, you can show your kids an actual telephone.
4: And if you want to get on an actual telephone and talk to one of these people, 701-532-2424.
0: Coming up in just a moment, Scott Hamilton's going to be joining us as well. The S&P is up 74, the Dow is up 157, and the Nasdaq is up 374. Stocks rebound into the green here before we get to the noon hour. Sarah Heinrich, how are those egg markets looking?
6: Greens and oilseeds are continuing their trend in the red. July corn down a nickel at 416. December down 6.25 at 442. July soybeans 9.5 lower at 1122. July Minneapolis spring wheat 7 cents lower at 619. September at 644, down 4 pennies. Feeder cattle for August up 25 cents at 367.68. August live cattle down $1.25 at 247.60. And for July lean hogs, 15 cents higher at $94.80. 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
7: 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For the rest of the day, partly to mostly cloudy, a chance for a few sprinkles here and there. High temperature 69, north to northwest wind at 8 to 22. Mostly cloudy overnight, areas of showers and isolated thundershowers mainly after midnight, down to 51, with a south-southwest wind under 12. Partly to mostly cloudy, breezy for tomorrow, areas of showers and isolated thundershowers mainly in the morning. High temperature 71 with a west-northwest wind anywhere from 13 to 26. Partly sunny Saturday and Sunday, lows from 47 to 53, highs both days near 75. And Monday, partly sunny, high near 76. I'm KFGO Chief Meteorologist Tom Szymanski.
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16: 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Girl,
4: you're my little boo thing. It is the Roger Maris All-Star Week Radiothon, and I thought I would share a personal piece of my own life, and that's in 2002. Right after I graduated from high school, we found out that my dad was very, very sick. In fact, he was golfing at the Roger Maris Celebrity Golf Tournament, and someone said, JD, you're slurring your speech a little bit. Well, a tumor had formed in his tongue, and the first place my dad went was the Roger Maris Cancer Center. And he walked in, and they delivered some pretty heartbreaking news about how far along that his cancer already was. And we had a discussion as a family about what we were going to do. And, of course, at that time, you're living on hope. And my dad was treated at Roger Maris, and they added months to his life. And those months included being able to watch my sister go to prom. It watched me make my first apartment decision. And if it hadn't been for the Roger Maris Cancer Center, my family would not have had this opportunity. And certainly, he would have had to go somewhere far away. And even that time that we had left with my dad would have been spent with me here and my dad somewhere else. And so, gosh, we're in a triple match right now. So my donation to the Roger Maris All-Star Week Radiothon is coming right now because I want to triple those dollars. And I'm going to give in honor of my dad, J.D. Gordon, who was a major KFGO fan. And 100
17: would have loved this.
4: And he also
17: he would have been playing
4: the
17: in the celebrity golf tournament today.
4: He did every single year. He loved it. He absolutely loved it. And I'm honored to be able to give in his honor. It's a triple match. Text the word Roger to 35270 for a link, or get those phones ringing, please. Give in honor of someone that you know who's been touched by the Roger Maris Cancer Center, 701-532-2424. You're listening to a radiothon in its second year. We're so excited. Yeah. It is the Roger Maris All-Star Week Radiothon, live from CJ's Tavern at Rose Creek.
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27: ABC News, I'm Michelle Franzen. President Trump in a social media post says the memo of understanding with Iran has oil flowing again and vowed that Iran will never have a nuclear weapon. Vice President J.D. Vance at a briefing pushing back on criticism. Iran gets to sell oil and possibly receive access to billions in frozen funds.
28: You know, I've seen skeptics of the deal. People say the Iranians will never change their behavior. Well, maybe that's true. And if so, they don't get any of the benefits of the bargain. But isn't it worth trying?
27: The Supreme Court today ruling a Texas man who admitted to using marijuana and was charged with unlawful possession of a gun was unconstitutional. Justice Neil Gorsuch, who wrote the opinion, said it's a narrow decision and does not end the government's power to take guns away from drug users. In Chicago this hour, the dedication ceremony underway for the Obama Presidential Center. That center opens to the public tomorrow. And in New York Knicks fans are celebrating the NBA champions with a ticker tape parade, the team's first title in more than 50 years. This is ABC News. The English men's national soccer team opened its 2026 World Cup play with a 4-2 victory over Croatia at Dallas Stadium yesterday. It's what happened, though, before the match that got the attention of police.
1: The Londoner pub in Dallas has become the favorite gathering spot for English fans to watch the matches played in nearby Arlington. Before the Three Lions played Croatia, Dallas police were called when the Brits got too rowdy. The England fans reportedly drank 5,000 beers at the Londoner, draining the taps, tipping over tables, but spending more than $40,000 before they were kicked out. Jim Ryan, ABC News in Dallas-Fort Worth.
27: An ancient tree in Sherwood Forest, which according to legend sheltered Robin Hood, has died. That tree, estimated to be 1,200 years old. Conservationists say it did not die of old age. Instead, they say the tree died likely due to climate change as well as the number of tourists visiting, which affected the soil. Michelle Franz on ABC News.
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23: 62 degrees and mostly cloudy in Fargo, Moorhead. For KFGO News, I'm Darren Selvig. An engineer for the city of Fargo says they're planning to partially reopen the intersection of 32nd Avenue and University Drive. The intersection will likely open tomorrow for north and south traffic. The intersection's been closed since last month. Jason Leonard with the city's design and construction division says the infrastructure being put in plays an important role.
24: 32nd Avenue is actually a very large drainage area. It's a huge network that was under capacity. So we are actually increasing the capacity with a dual trunk main. At the end of the day, we're going to help reduce flooding and stormwater impacts to this project.
23: Leonard says the city knows closing popular intersections can create frustrating commutes for Fargo people, but want to make sure the job is being completed with high-quality standards. Fire departments are ramping up their fire safety campaigns amid a routine spike in summertime grilling and fire pit accidents.
29: State officials warn that unattended campfires spark over 50 wildfires in Minnesota each year. And just last year, the state saw 61 fire-related deaths. State Fire Marshal Dan Cryer is urging residents to keep a 3-foot distance from open flames and to avoid reckless behavior near fire pits.
30: What we also see a lot is some people think their fires are extinguished, and then a gust of wind happens, and then it just takes that one ember to hit a dry patch of grass, and now we have a wildfire.
29: Last summer, data shows Hennepin County emergency crews handled at least one call an hour, with grilling and fire accidents spiking during the peak summer months.
23: Reporter Taylor Rivera. Hornbacher's has kicked off a campaign called Check Out Hunger. campaign's part of a partnership with Great Plains Food Bank that aims to help end hunger across North Dakota and Clay County, Minnesota. Shoppers at Hornbacher's can make a donation of $3, $5, or $10 at the register. The campaign ends July 28th. 20 Hornbacher's employees also volunteered at the Great Plains Food Bank's statewide distribution center. And more than 245 youth soccer teams are coming to the Red River Valley this weekend for the Summer Classic Tournament hosted by Tri-City United. Games begin tomorrow night and will take place at soccer complexes in Fargo, Moorhead, and West Fargo. Teams from across North Dakota, South Dakota, Minnesota, and Wisconsin are competing. Tri-City United says the tournament brings in more than $2 million in economic activity to the area. The club has more than 4,000 members, ages 1 through 19, of all skill levels. Checking our forecast for the rest of today, partly to mostly cloudy. Chance for a few sprinkles here and there, a high of 69. Tonight, mostly cloudy, areas of showers and isolated thundershowers, mainly after midnight, low down to 51. And tomorrow, partly to mostly cloudy and breezy, some areas of showers and isolated thundershowers, mainly tomorrow morning, a high of 71. Right now, 62 degrees. Darren Selvig, KFGO News.
0: Hey, it's Tyler Axness here. 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
4: It Takes Two live from CJ's Tavern at Rose Creek. 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
1: I love this text, by the way. We were just talking about JJ's dad, who was also a patient at one time at the Roger Maris Cancer Center, and it says, your dad loved the California boys that would come to town and Duffy's every year for the Celebrity Golf Tournament, and they loved him. He was an awesome dude.
4: He was an awesome dude.
1: I love that.
4: I am very fortunate. I say this all the time, but I came from really good stock. Like, my dad was a Grandin born and raised guy who put himself through college working at dairy farms and went on to have a very successful business with Dakota Natural Foods. They made those sunflower seeds that everyone ate for all those years. And, you know, Amy's been around a lot, and we've interacted with a lot of people.
1: Mm-hmm.
4: And I don't think we go a month without somebody coming up and saying, I knew your dad, and I think about your dad all the time. And,
1: yeah.
4: You know, that cannot be better legacy for a person,
1: yeah.
4: Is it?
1: And I have painted my own picture of him and his personality and who he was in my own mind just because of all the stories that have been told. And so I you know, I feel like through all these stories that I've gotten to know JD as well. So I feel very lucky for that. Even though I never was able to meet him, I do feel like I know him from all of the wonderful stories that have been told over the years. And with us now is another patient of the Roger Maris Cancer Center, and that's Peter. Peter, welcome to KFGO Radio.
3: Thank you for having me.
1: You are, and go Dragons.
3: Go Dragons.
1: Representing with your hat. What is your story about getting to the Roger Maris Cancer Center?
3: Well, it starts in 2017, I was a student at MSUM going to school for elementary education, and in the spring of 2020, I was working on my student teaching. COVID happened, so the school shut.
4: What a horrible time to be working on student teaching,
3: my man. A horrible time to be doing student teaching, for sure. There was a lot of things going on. About a week after the school shut down, I noticed something was wrong. I won't go into too much detail on that other than to say I met with my primary care physician the next day at Sanford. The next day I met with a surgeon, and the next day I had surgery for what ended up being testicular cancer.
4: So we're talking about day one, day two, and then day three.
3: Out.
4: Your life has completely changed.
3: Completely
4: in
3: changed.
4: 72 hours.
3: Right. And then so what got me to Roger Maris and the infusion center was 2 months later, we did CAT scans and everything was all clear. So I thought I was in the clear. Then September 1st, I had CAT scans again just to check up, and they found multiple nodules in my lungs. So it ended up over the course of those 4 months somehow spreading into my lungs. And then within 2 weeks, I had a port in, we did a biopsy, and I was getting infusions at Roger Maris.
4: And this is at the height of COVID.
3: Absolutely.
4: This is at a time when they are navigating a world that they don't know how to work through, but they know that patient care can't. And we heard just an amazing story last year about when it flooded the Roger Maris Cancer Center, and they were down a machine. They operated 24 hours a day just to get caught up because someone's treatment doesn't end even when Mother Nature throws a curveball. And so you are, at this point, receive it, you get this port, you're receiving these transfusions, but it's also at a time when they're trying to socially distance as much as possible.
3: Yeah, it was noticeable because the only people there were the patients and the nurses working with the patients. It was it was kind of a ghost town. And so going through the process of getting my infusions, even went towards the end when I had my last infusion and I got to ring the bell, I didn't really have anyone with me. So all the nurses and staff came down to support me as I rang that bell. It was a super special moment. I watched that video because they took a video of it for me, and it's super special, and I put it on Facebook every year, and I think it's really important to share stories like this because, in my opinion, the more that you talk about the things that traumatize you, the less power that they can have over you.
1: Yeah.
3: So I think it's super important. Which leads me to one of the reasons why I was asked to come on is because part of the process of working through this scenario, this situation that I went through in 2020 was, so I was super scared. I didn't know what treatment was going to do. I didn't know what the cancer was going to do. So I wrote something for my nieces and nephews. It was just a poem that said all the things that I wanted to say in case I never got the chance to say those things myself.
1: Yeah.
3: And it, I didn't want to like present them with a piece of paper that said, here's some things, and I didn't want to really recite, although I did end up reading it for him later. But it, I ended up turning it into a self-published children's picture book called Stand Tall. And it's just one of the small little positives that came out of something. So
4: I'm curious about this. You're going through something in your life that is incredibly, it's terrifying, right?
3: Yeah.
4: You don't know what tomorrow's going to be, and especially when you have surgery, and then even after the surgery, they're like, we've had another setback.
3: Yeah.
4: You decide to do something for another generation.
3: Yeah.
4: Well, first of all, what did they think of the book?
3: They were thrilled. They couldn't believe that their uncle was able to do something like
1: this. Yeah, it's a really sweet book with a sweet message.
3: Thank you.
1: If you can't find the words for it, Peter has found them for you. Mm. You know what I mean? And I think that there are so many people who want this exact poem, these exact words to be able to give it. And you've offered that to everybody else now.
3: Yeah.
1: You've offered that opportunity to say these words to a child from someone else. Now it's open for other people to buy this book and to share these words, because you've put them all down for everyone else, which is also beautiful.
3: I've heard one story that I got out of it is one of my friends has a daughter, and the daughter read the book, and she was like, is this picture of me in the book? And they were like, yeah, it is. Good. And they were like, good, because I want to be brave and bold. And brave and bold is one of the lines that I use in the book. So I just, but it's also like, even my mom still reads it on occasion because she can use the words to pick herself up too.
1: Yeah.
3: So I just, like I said before, it's I think that talking about these things are super important.
1: Okay. So speaking of that, someone in our text club has texted in and says, I think in general that people would like to know what made him think he had testicular cancer. He glossed over that. Would he be willing to talk? Are you willing to talk about that?
3: So one thing I'll say, and when I talk about this with different groups of people, especially gentlemen in the audience,
1: mm-hmm.
3: I will say, guys, check them early, check them often.
1: Yeah.
3: And that's one thing that I did. I noticed there was something, a hardness, a mass in one of my testicles.
1: Okay.
3: For lack of better
1: term. No, that's great. And I mean, I think
4: 2017, you're a young man, too. I mean, by all standards, like, you are a young man. And so I don't think that they've really hit for our generation how important that is.
3: Yep.
4: And you bring up an excellent point, because it can happen to anybody.
3: It can. Right. Well, and my cancer story actually goes a little back a little earlier, because I actually had melanoma when I was 18 years old. So, and that was completely unrelated to this. So I've battled through this. I feel like I'm in my third life.
1: Wow.
3: Because at 18 and then again at 36, I had cancer, two different types.
1: That's, what a journey, Peter.
3: Yeah.
1: Oh my gosh. Thank you so much for sharing your story, though. And thanks for being, and thanks for that text message, because let's not gloss over that. Let's tell people what to look for.
3: Absolutely.
1: And we want to give people that power, not only power over those things that are hard, but power over the future and power to get the care that they need.
3: Absolutely. You got to advocate for yourselves because no one else is going to do it for you.
1: Mm-hmm.
3: Except, and just, I want to say one quick thing about the people at Sanford, because without the strength and the resolve, especially in a year like 2020, they could have shown the stress and all those things, but they didn't. You wouldn't tell that anything was going wrong in the outside world through them. They were professional, and they did their job, and they did it well, and that's why I'm still here.
4: Peter, I know there's people out there who are saying, listen, I'd like to get a copy of Peter's book.
1: Yes.
3: Yeah.
4: And Peter Dukes, by the way, D-U-X, keeps it nice and easy. How can people get a hold of your book?
3: The easiest way is they're on Amazon right now.
4: Amazon. Stand Tall by Peter Dukes.
3: Yes, that's right.
1: D D-U-X.
4: And you know what? Hike Camp just bought one before.
1: Yeah, he
4: left.
1: Did.
3: Yeah,
1: yep. Had it signed to all the Hike Camp grandkids.
3: Yep.
1: I love that. Peter, thank you so much for being here and sharing your story. We really appreciate it.
3: You're so welcome. Thank you for having me.
1: And we have just a little bit more time. So if you want to give, it is a triple match until 12:30. Thanks to Pepsi and Bolger Funeral Home, 701-532-2424. Again, that's 701-532-2424.
4: People
1: it is
4: are
1: a triple
4: standing
1: match.
4: By,
1: yes,
4: waiting
1: they are.
4: In actual telephones.
1: They are.
4: And this is me saying, please, please, would you call
1: rings.
4: Right now?
1: Yay.
4: Would you please call in right now and whatever you can give, even $5.
1: Yeah.
4: $5 right now becomes
1: $15. It's not just $5 right now. It's $15.
4: And if you I know groceries are more expensive. I know that we're worried about, you know, making things happen all the time, but think about this. If you skip your morning coffee tomorrow and donate that right now, they're going to triple that amount thanks to Pepsi and Bolger Funeral Home. Jim Bolger was just here a little bit ago. We found out Pepsi, the name comes from dyspepsia, which means indigestion, and when it was invented, that's what they
1: we looked it up.
4: But then
1: you
4: know, Amy
1: Rusty,
4: was like, what about Pepsid AC?
1: Right. And I think that's probably also where that name comes from, right?
4: Also, I have a new favorite thing today that I will share with you right now, and it's to change the word sprinkles into sprinks.
1: Sprinks.
4: And
1: yep.
4: Amy lost it when I said
1: I
4: sprinks because it's Nate Cohen's birthday today. So happy birthday,
1: happy
4: to
1: birthday
4: Nate Cohen.
1: Nate Cohen. Yay.
4: We love having you here. And
1: yes.
4: Rusty Halverson has made his
8: hello.
4: Way
1: hey,
4: to
1: Russ
4: CJ's
1: Bucket.
4: Tavern.
8: Hi.
1: Hi.
8: Nice setup here. Holy cow.
1: Yeah,
8: is
1: I know.
8: Great?
1: Are you going to get out and hit the links after
8: no,
1: this?
8: No. I'm just a
1: We
8: I'm
1: should.
8: A spec-

0: Yeah. I love that idea. This is It Takes Two. Amy Eiler, J.J. Gordon, Rusty is on site with us here at the Roger Maris All-Star Week Radiothon. The S&P is up 75, the Dow is up 147, and the NASDAQ is up 444. All green here on Wall Street. How are those egg markets looking?
1: Amy, we are backing up a little bit in the grain and oil seed sector. Got some positive news, though. Weekly export sales were solid in corn. The Daily Wire saw 285,000 metric tons of corn sold to Mexico, but not doing much with the news. Soil moisture profiles in the Midwest and Plains will continue to build, with rain expected this weekend and next week. July corn down 4 3/4 at 416 1/4. December down 5 1/2 at 443 1/4. In soybeans, July down 7 1/2, 1124 1/2. November 1143 1/2, down 5 3/4. Minneapolis spring wheat, September contract down 2 at 646 1/4. Livestock in the Merck, easier tone in cattle futures, with August live cattle down $2.80 at 246.05. Feeder cattle August down $1.30 at 366.12. Lean hog futures trending a dime to 40 cents higher. July up 37 at 95.02. 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
5: Partly sunny, 62 degrees in Fargo-Moorhead. For KFGO News, I'm Darren Selvig. We're checking a new poll that shows Minnesota Governor Tim Walz's approval rating is the lowest it has been since he took office.
6: Political analyst Blois Olson.
7: Donald Trump is not popular in Minnesota, but he's more popular than Tim Walz. And so that would begin to say that there's a certain slice of voters out there that are fed up with both Democrats and Republicans this year, and they're going to be a real wild card going into this governor's race.
6: He says the governor's declining popularity could prompt more Democrats to distance themselves on the campaign trail ahead of the midterms. The reason, he says, is due in part to the damage the state's fraud crisis has done to his reputation.
5: Reporter Susie Jones. A fire is reported in Minnesota every 36 minutes, and state leaders are urging caution around summer grills and campfires. The Department of Public Safety says unattended open flames are the leading cause of house fires. State Fire Marshal Dan Cryer warns neglected campfires spark more than 50 wildfires in the state every year. He says a single gust of wind can easily blow embers from a seemingly dead fire into dry grass. People are urged to check local burning restrictions before lighting up. Well, the ribbon's been cut, but customers will have to wait a few more days before ordering their first drink at the new 7 Brew drive-thru on 13th Avenue East in West Fargo.
8: Members of the Fargo-Moorhead West Fargo Chamber of Commerce joined 7 Brew in celebrating the grand opening this morning. 7 Brew also presented a $2,000 donation to the Red River Children's Advocacy Center as part of the celebration.
9: Our franchise specifically is really passionate about supporting youth, supporting those who can't speak for themselves. So a lot of our giving has been focused more on kids with need.
8: Wilson says giving back is also a key part of the company's mission, which is why the grand opening included a donation to the Children's Advocacy Center.
9: A lot of what they do is so exciting for our staff, too. We've already been talking about some creative ways that our staff can get involved in some of the initiatives that they're working on.
8: West Fargo 7 Brew will open June 22nd. Jake Anderson, News Radio, KFGO.
5: 62 degrees, partly sunny. 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
5: 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A Minnesota elementary teacher has chosen an unusual way to spend his summer. Tyler Sassaman, a reading specialist at Charter School in Brooklyn Park, is taking a 1,000-mile canoe trip from the headwaters of the Mississippi River at Itasca State Park to the town of Hannibal, Missouri, the birthplace of Mark Twain. The trip is a fundraiser for Sassaman students. He says the money's going to go towards outdoor education. He wants to teach kids to be outdoors so they can connect with the outside world. The trip is expected to take 50 days. In your forecast from the KFGO Weather Center, partly to mostly cloudy the rest of today. Few sprinkles here and there, a high of 69. Tonight, some areas of showers and isolated thundershowers, mainly after midnight, low down to 51. And tomorrow, partly to mostly cloudy and breezy, areas of showers and isolated thundershowers in the morning, and a high of 71 tomorrow. Right now, 62 degrees. Darren Selvig, KFGO News.
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6: And a shout out to Dr. Failing here on KFGO. So fun. And thank you to all of the staff members, patients that have shared their stories. We're so excited to keep it going. You can keep hearing from all of these great staff, the doctors, and all of them were so willing to share the story and talk about it. Chief Operating Officer at Sanford Health Fargo Region, we got the lady in charge with us now, Susan Jarvis. Susan, welcome back to KFGO Radio.
15: Thank you so much for having me.
16: So how was golf this morning, Susan?
15: It was a little chilly.
16: Okay.
15: But it was a lot of fun.
16: Good.
15: I'm a little rusty. So only second time out this year so far, but it was a lot of fun. And
16: you know who says that on a golf course? Someone who's going to hustle me on the next hole.
15: I wish. But no, it was great. And we just had a really nice wrap-up lunch, and I heard from Scott Hamilton.
6: Heard from
15: cancer survivor Kaylee Mork. And it was really great. So it's been a great event.
6: Susan, tell us about, you know, we've heard from patients why they think this place is so special. But as the chief operating officer, what is so special about this place? Because you know the secret that makes the secret sauce.
15: You know, I would say there's a couple things. The thing that, we are state-of-the-art offering cutting-edge cancer care, bone marrow transplant program, things that you can't get anywhere else in North Dakota and sometimes in the upper Midwest. So there are patients don't have to travel. So the services that we offer, you know, state of the art, completely important and so impactful for our patients. But the thing that makes the Roger Maris Cancer Center so special is the people.
6: Yeah.
15: And the way they are so dedicated to our patients, and they take care of them just like they're part of the family.
6: What's something that not many people know about the Roger Maris Cancer Center where you're like, oh, I wish everybody knew this. I wish everyone knew about this.
15: You know, I think the thing that I would say is you can't get better care anywhere else than Roger Maris. We are world class, the care that we provide. And, you know, it's a gym. And people, you know, Scott Hamilton actually said it at the lunch when he spoke. Every state doesn't even have a cancer center like this. I mean, we are so fortunate to have a cancer center with advanced services that research, you know, we're about to start phase one clinical trials. People have access to those things, and I don't think everyone knows the level of services that we provide and how fortunate we are to have this level of care in our community.
17: Well, because we're just here, and we just think that this exists everywhere, right? We're like, well, everybody has a Roger Maris Cancer Center, don't they? But you're right. Not everybody does. Not every state does, and it is pretty special that we do here.
15: Yes, it's so special, so special. And you just feel it when you walk into the cancer center. You just feel the caring when you walk in that door from the valet who, you know, will park your car for you, and the greeters, and the people who check you in, and the doctors and the nurses and the radiologists and the rad techs and all of those, just it's just working together to help people through, you know, the most tough time in their lives, really.
16: Susan, let me ask two questions. Number one, we've talked a lot about how lucky we are to have this right in our backyard. Do you hear from those communities who don't, who say to themselves, gosh, we would like to try something like this, and Fargo seemed to figure something else, something amazing out, and we know we're four decades behind what they're doing, but we need some advice. Do you ever get reached out to by other communities, other hospital groups who are saying, listen, we need to know how you make it work so well?
15: Well, you know, the cool thing is we've kind of been able to expand the Roger Maris Cancer Center services out into our rural area. So our so I guess the answer is yes. So our oncologists go out and outreach into northwestern Minnesota, you know, east, this part of North Dakota, you know, northern, middle, western, and we established kind of a satellite Roger Maris Cancer Center up in Thief River Falls a couple years ago, also out in Purim. We work at the hospital over in Jamestown to provide services. And so I guess the answer is yes. And we, you know, do what we can to help help those other facilities.
16: Okay, question number two. Everything costs more these days, and the research is costing more than it's ever cost before. And that's one of the reasons that we're doing this today, right, is so that those phase one clinical trials, so that the Roger Maris Cancer Center right here in Fargo, serving our entire region, multiple states, we need to get people to call in to donate.
15: We're getting people
16: to text the word Roger to 35270. We're getting people to bid on silent auction items because every single dollar goes towards helping make sure that this dream stays a reality.
17: But isn't that the confusing part, though, for some of us? Is like, well, do you really need us? Do you really need our community?
15: And we do. I mean, the answer is yes. There's so many things that we need donors or philanthropy or giving to help us do. So research is a big one. You said that. That's that, you know, research is kind of a an add-on, right? So it's not a part of like core cancer, core care. But we have to do it so that we can offer clinical trials to patients. And so it's expensive to do that. And so a lot of that is supported by philanthropy. Our nurse navigation program. So when you get a cancer diagnosis, there is a nurse that is your partner through your journey, helping you navigate what's going to happen next and getting resources for you and those types of things. That's a program that is supported by philanthropy. The Peltier Lodge, which is under construction right now, and we're so excited about it, is completely supported by giving and philanthropy. And that is going to be a 23-room facility for patients who have to travel into Fargo for bone marrow transplants or chemotherapy or radiation that lasts for a long time. And especially with the bone marrow transplant program, those patients have to stay in town, you know, sometimes up to 100 days, have to be close to the cancer center. And over half of our patients come from outside of the Fargo area. So this is going to be an area we're building it. Total dollars for the construction have been raised. And we're almost there. We've got a few more dollars to raise. So we need money for that. And then we're going to need money to operate it because because it's, you know, to continually sustain it for patients who need a place to stay. We're going to need the dollars. So there's a lot of extra things. Our children's playrooms at both the new medical center, SMCF, and at Broadway, Cully's Cabin and Cully's Cottage, totally supported by philanthropy. And they're just wonderful spaces where kids can go and they can be supported by child life specialists who are also supported by philanthropy and really just give them a place to play and be normal kids while they're undergoing their treatment.
17: Anybody can build a hospital. Anyone can build a cancer center, right? But it takes a community to build one that is to this level, right?
15: It definitely does. And we're so appreciative of the support we get from the community. We had our gala last night, Roger Maris gala, and I can't steal any thunder from the foundation, but it was a very successful night. Going to help us get over the finish line with the Peltier Lodge and just help us to continue some of these things. But we need all the support we can get.
16: Yeah. I mean, I'll be blunt here and just say it, that there are things that insurance just doesn't cover.
15: There are
16: things that a hospital just can't bill.
15: Right.
16: Right? So I think of those kiddos, right? So that kiddo who's undergoing chemotherapy treatment, but who gets to be a kid and still make slime, that's not something that you're billing a parent for.
15: No.
16: That is one of the reasons we are here today, and we're asking for your support, the listening audience of KFGO.
17: Yeah.
16: You are going to be hard-pressed to find someone in your direct circle. And I'm not talking about reaching, you know, 10 people deep. I'm talking about one or two people who have not been drastically, had their life drastically changed by the Roger Maris Cancer Center. And we're asking them to donate, and it's simple. You can call 701-532-2424. I'm looking at the phones right now. Let's get those phones ringing. 701-532.
15: Yep.
16: 532-
15: There's people. They're ready to answer.
17: They're ready.
16: Yeah, 2424. or you can text the word Roger to 35270. We'll give you the direct link for that. It is a secure donation link. Every single dollar give goes right back into this amazing organization. You can also go to kfgo.com. We've got that. By the way, they accept Visa, Discover, MasterCard, American Express. They're doing all of these things right now.
17: Okay, wait. I want to get to Amy. JJ sent me this story last night, just thinking it was just another patient story that I was going to listen to. And it stopped me in my tracks. This little girl who was diagnosed with cancer when she was 12 years old. Joel Heitkamp and I visited her in the hospital years ago. Her parents sent us a graduation invite when she graduated. And now she recorded her story for us. She's 22. I haven't seen her since she was a little girl being treated for cancer. I remember going up there and meeting her, and we brought her mom and dad a KFGO cap. And I just got goosebumps when I heard her story.
16: And
17: so
16: listen,
17: I was so excited.
16: Put this in your phone. Put the word Roger in 35270. Just please text that right now. You don't have to make a donation right now. But when you hear Amy's story and you hear how full circle this is,
17: it's so
16: I think
17: fun.
16: That you, if you're not touched by this and understand the importance of the Roger Maris Cancer Center, I don't know what else to do, Susan,
17: it's
16: other than
17: so good.
16: Get out there on the street with, you know, big sign, right?
15: Susan, we can do that too. But
17: Susan, thank you.
15: Thank you guys so much. We really appreciate your support. And thank you all out there for considering donating to help us take care of those patients that really need the help and the support.
17: And now we get to kick it to Amy Klein here on KFGO.
18: Hello, my name is Amy Klein, and I am from Turtle Lake, North Dakota. I am 22 years old now, but when I was 12, I was diagnosed with acute myeloid leukemia. After feeling sick for quite some time around Christmas of 2015, and having multiple misdiagnoses for headaches, bruising, fatigue, we had an answer, but it was not the answer that we had hoped for. I spent the majority of January through May of 2016 inpatient getting treatment in Fargo for acute myeloid leukemia. And while most of my treatment was inpatient, I spent a bit of time at Roger Maris Cancer Center for checkups and care visits. And these visits were really nerve-wracking, especially at first, just always knowing that there's a chance of recurrence. But I started to enjoy them more and more as time went on, and I got to know the staff at Roger Maris. These visits provided peace of mind, especially for my parents, just knowing that their little girl was being watched carefully and taken care of. And I really just want to say thank you to the nurses, the nurse practitioners, oncologists, and all the others who have truly changed my life through my cancer journey. Now I'm officially 10 years cancer-free, and now I get the opportunity to care for others on their most difficult days as I recently graduated with a degree in nursing from NDSU. I even had the opportunity during my schooling to spend some time with the adult side of oncology. Had it not been for my own health journey and all the incredible nurses, I would not have even been led to the healthcare field at all. It's a full circle moment for sure.
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25: Kids Day is back at the Western Minnesota Steam Threshers Reunion in Rolog on Saturday, June 20th from 10 to 2. 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
18: My name is Kelsey, and I'm a clinical care coordinator and registered nurse on the Roger Maris inpatient unit, and I've been there for 6 years. I am inspired to work at Roger Maris because it gives me a continued sense of fulfillment. We take care of a lot of patients, a majority of which are patients who come back for continued treatments, long stays, and life-changing therapies. When I say that our patients are the best, I truly mean it. These people are going through the worst time in their entire lives, and they still give so much, most of the time without even knowing. Each patient brings their own special touch, and we form deep bonds with both them and their families. We have done step challenges, played pig with basketballs in patients' rooms, participated in patients' TikTok videos, put on dance shows for starting and completing chemo treatments, and some of my favorite memories are celebrating birthdays and anniversaries to help make their stay feel a little bit more normal when they are missing events because of their treatments or complications. We get to share the big moments with people, and I think that's what's so special. When I think about caring for patients at Roger Maris, I constantly remind myself that no hard day can ever damper the light that these patients bring to the nursing staff. I want to give the biggest thank you to those that continue to support Roger Maris because it means continued quality care for the people we care about most.
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16: Okay, let's lay it on. 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
17: We do.
16: During the Roger Maris All-Star Week Radiothon. But Jason, well, first of all, welcome.
0: Thank you.
17: Welcome back to the radio.
16: A couple of years since you've been on the radio.
0: It has. I have a face for radio, so they like to have a little bit of a gap in between the times I've been
17: here. Join the club, babe. Join the club.
16: And a shout out to Robbie. You've done a bunch of stuff with Robbie. How are you, Robbie?
0: Jason from McNeilis is here.
17: Jason Deardall, Human Resources Manager at McNeilis Steel, and you've got a big announcement for us.
0: We do. We are once again here to present a great check to a great organization in the amount of $5,000 to the
16: $5,000.
17: Amazing.
16: That doesn't just happen. Tell me why your organization
17: and
16: wants
17: how
16: to invest in a group like
0: absolutely.
16: Roger Maris.
0: I've been there for now going on 14 years, as a lot of the folks that are here with me as well been there for a long time. But our team members are so giving, and this is actually something that they can do on their own, being proactive and contributing to our charitable fund. We have just over 60% of the folks that do that, and the best part about it is the funds that we raise and put towards these great organizations are also matched by McNeilis, the company. So $2,500 came from the team members, $2,500 from the company. It's just a great opportunity to give back to the community.
17: I mean, how much you've donated in total, we should probably talk about that, too.
0: I did have to reach out for my best friend Hillary over there at Sanford and ask that question this morning, but we're just over $86,000
17: wow.
0: with this contribution
17: oh
0: today.
17: So. That's amazing.
16: Wow.
17: Applause.
0: Yeah, absolutely.
17: Over $86,000 total. That's an amazing. And, you know, it's hard to go very far in this community and find someone who hasn't been touched or know someone who's been touched by the Roger Maris Cancer Center.
0: Yeah, a few of us here are dealing with that. My mom actually just rang the bell 2 weeks ago today over at Roger Maris, so it's pretty near and dear to my heart right now, and she's still kicking cancer's rear end, so that's always a good thing. And
16: give your mom a shout out. Give her name.
0: Jerry Deardall, you know I love you, Mom, and I hope you're listening. And,
17: can't
0: thank enough. The folks over at Roger Maris are so good to her, and were very good to my dad as well when he went through his. Tracy here with her husband has went through with them as well, and we just have to have folks like that in our community.
17: Now I'm crying.
0: So.
17: No, that's cool. That's cool. Well, thanks,
0: my apologies.
16: Usually, in this case, it's easy for me to be like, oh, this potato chip company, so I can tell people to go out and buy their potato chips. It's a little bit different with your organization, but I suppose if someone's building a giant building, like a skyscraper, like you're the folks to go to.
0: We have all kinds of different steel available for all different types of applications, whether it's farming, manufacturing, electrical, ranching, whatever the case may be, we have you taken care of, that's for sure.
16: See, and you know what I really like is you're not just investing in the Roger Maris Cancer Center, you're investing in every small town around here, because those small towns, they end up at Roger Maris, right? In fact, Susan was just talking about how they've now been able to expand to these satellite locations, so they're even closer to people's homes, and that doesn't happen without help from organizations like McNeilis Steel.
0: Absolutely, and it's just they do so much for so many different people that giving back from our folks at McNeilis Steel and our team members is just very easy for them, because as you mentioned just a moment ago, it touches everybody, and to be able to have such a huge expanse and a huge territory that they help out with, second to none.
16: Okay, Jason, so this is the all call. Join McNeilis Steel and call in a donation to support local cancer care at Roger Maris. You can get those phones ringing right now, 701-532-2424. They've all finished their hot ham and cheeses, so we don't have to worry about them chewing. 701-532-2424. You know, if your organization can step up with $5,000, people can certainly meet that same goal, and that would be absolutely fantastic right now. I would love to see in the next hour to have all of our listeners match what you're doing right now, right? Like, usually
17: and other businesses step up and match. Yeah, that's beautiful.
16: Usually we wait for a business to, you know, provide a match. Let's let the listeners of KFGO match what you're doing.
0: Absolutely. There's so many different companies around town that give back to great organizations like this, and why not? As you mentioned, it touches so many different people, so many different ways. Let's take care of them like they take care of us.
16: That's
17: well,
16: fantastic.
17: Jason Deardall, here's to your mom ringing that bell. Bell just a few weeks ago. Congratulations to her, and thanks to all of the employees at McNeilus Steel for making this happen.
0: Yeah.
17: And for delivering yet another check to the Roger Maris Cancer Center. Over $86,000 total. Today they're delivering $5,000. Thank you so much.
16: Is that giant check made out of steel?
0: It should be. We should definitely look into
17: that. Yeah, you should look into that.
0: We should look into that.
16: Yeah. It'd be pretty heavy. It'd be
17: heavy.
16: Though,
0: yeah, it's made a lot of chips. It's
17: probably want to make it smaller if it's going to be made out of steel, right?
0: We'll talk to our programming folks.
17: Okay, great. Perfect. Jason, thank you so much. Appreciate your time.
0: Thank you guys for having us.
17: This is It Takes Two. Amy Eiler, J.J. Gordon. We're here until 2 o'clock at the Roger Maris All-Star Week Radiothon, and then Tyler Axness takes over. Coming up in our 1 o'clock hour, we will have Scott Hamilton join us. The celebrity, one of the many celebrities that are out here at the golf tournament today. And also a few NDSU basketball players are going to be joining us in the 1 o'clock hour. So, and we're going to be telling you more about what your daughters are going to and how philanthropy is making things happen at the Roger Maris Cancer Center here on KFGO. 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I almost have that memorized now, I think.
16: You were doing really well.
17: I know, but then when I get it memorized and I say it too fast, and then Hillary writes me notes to say it slower. So 701-532-2424.
16: And if you're someone who says, like, oh, I'd love to donate, but I'm a Discover Card user, they accept Discover Card. 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
9: ABC News, I'm Michelle Franzen. The Trump administration defending the memo of understanding signed between the U.S. and Iran.
10: Pushing back against critics of the deal, whom he cast as wanting the war to continue, the vice president said he didn't know if Iran can be trusted to change its behavior.
26: But isn't it worth trying?
10: The memorandum of understanding has the U.S. waiving sanctions and dropping its blockade to allow Iran to immediately sell its oil. Still, J.D. Vance insists the U.S. has Iran in an economic chokehold. While Iran's broader malign activities are not specifically mentioned in the MOU, Vance indicated the U.S. might strike Iran again if it begins funding terrorism. Stephen Portnoy, ABC News, The White House.
9: Gulf Coast states still under the threat of flooding from Tropical Storm Arthur. It's delivered up to a half a foot of rain per hour in some areas. In England, police say a three-year-old boy was thrown into a zoo crocodile enclosure at a wildlife park about an hour outside London. Police say a man has been arrested. The boy rushed to the hospital with serious injuries. This is ABC News. In Lower Manhattan, a parade for the ages celebrating the New York Knicks NBA championship win. It's been 53 years since the Knicks held the title. Crowds turning out early for the ticker tape parade where security was tight. ABC's Aaron Katursky along the parade route early on, too, as people tried to get a spot to cheer on their team.
27: The vibe down here is simply joyous. Nobody wants to miss this. We saw crowds of people crammed into the subway, streaming across on foot along the Brooklyn Bridge. Nobody wants to miss a celebration of these New York Knicks.
9: The head of the Apple warning purchasing their products can soon cost a little bit more.
28: CEO Tim Cook says customers should expect price hikes, telling the Wall Street Journal they're unavoidable. Cook did not say when the increases will take place or on which products they'll affect, but he did tell the Journal the upcoming price hikes are being caused by an ongoing shortage of memory and storage chips.
9: ABC's Sophie Flay, Michelle Franz, and ABC News.

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3: Mostly cloudy, 64 degrees in Fargo-Moorhead. For KFGO News, I'm Darren Salvik. Minnesota's job growth outpaced national rates in May, while the state's unemployment rate ticked down slightly. The state added 5,400 non-farm jobs and 5,900 private sector jobs, both increases of 0.2%, according to the Minnesota Department of Employment and Economic Development. The U.S. at large saw a 0.1% gain in each category last month. Minnesota Deputy Commissioner Kevin McKinnon.
4: Minnesota saw fairly flat job growth in January, some losses in February, and flat again in March. Now, this is the second month in a row where growth resumed and outpaced the national rate.
3: The biggest job gains were in the construction and leisure and hospitality sectors. McKinnon says it's encouraging to see some progress amidst a mixed economic picture, both in the state and the nation as a whole. But there are warning signs in the data. Minnesota's labor force participation rate dropped for a 6th straight month, and inflation continues to outpace wage growth for the second month in a row. A Duluth man is facing federal charges after he allegedly manufactured illegal firearm conversion devices using a 3D printer. Court documents say 34-year-old Jordan Otis was found in possession of 4 Glock switches during a recent investigation. Prosecutors allege Otis admitted to making the devices and distributing them. The attachments can convert a semi-automatic handgun into a fully automatic weapon. Under federal law, the conversion devices are classified as machine guns. Minnesota Governor Tim Walz is facing the lowest approval rating of his time in office. A new Star Tribune and Care 11 poll puts the governor's approval at just 39%. Analysts say state fraud scandals have damaged his reputation, causing support to plummet even among fellow Democrats. Walz announced in January he will not seek a third term. Senator Amy Klobuchar is now running for the state's highest office ahead of the August 11th primary. Reporter Ari Bergeron says a Minnesota teacher is raising money for his students in an unusual way.
5: Tyler Sassman, a reading specialist at Prairie Seeds Academy, a Hmong charter school in Brooklyn Park, is embarking on a lengthy canoe trip.
6: This summer, I'm going to paddle the upper section of the Mississippi, which is a 1,000 miles from the headwaters at Itasca, all the way down to Hannibal, Missouri, which is the birthplace of Samuel Clemens.
5: Or Mark Twain. Now, Huck Finn's adventures didn't include canoeing, and he sure didn't use his trip as a fundraiser.
6: This money is to go to outdoor education, get kids outdoors in a safe way, back to connecting and, you know, connecting with each other and connecting with the natural world.
3: Reporter Ari Bergeron. And in your forecast, partly to mostly cloudy for the rest of today, a few sprinkles here and there, a high of 69. Tonight, areas of showers and isolated thundershowers, mainly after midnight with a low of 51. And tomorrow, breezy, more showers and isolated thundershowers, mainly in the morning with a high of 71 tomorrow. Right now, 63 degrees. Darren Selvig, KFGO News.
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14: Hello, my name is John Fund, and I have worked at Roger Maris Cancer Center for 35 years in the Radiation Oncology Department. In that time, I've seen a lot of changes, both in our facility and the technology we use to treat our cancer patients. But one thing that hasn't changed is the commitment of the doctors and staff here to provide comprehensive cancer care to the communities we serve. We are continually advancing the capabilities here to give the best care possible to our patients and allow them to stay close to home during what may be one of the most difficult times in their life. I feel very fortunate to be a part of the efforts here. It is so rewarding to work on implementing new technology and services and see the end results of how it impacts patients and families. I'm often asked if working in cancer care is hard or sad. I always give the answer that I wake up every morning ready to go to work and feel blessed that I have a calling that directly serves the people of our region. The team at Roger Maris continually demonstrates that culture of service. In addition to working here, I am also a recipient of the care that is provided here. I am a 16-year survivor of a stage 3 tumor found at the junction of my esophagus and stomach. I received chemotherapy and radiation therapy here. That experience has certainly given me new perspective on the journey that our cancer patients go through. It is amazing to see the variety of services and programs that we provide here from the patient side that are here to treat the whole patient and support their families and caregivers. I'm just so thankful that I get to be a part of the awesome team here. We all appreciate so much the people in our region and communities who step up to support those extra services we provide.
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16: This is It Takes Two, Amy Eiler, JJ Gordon, and we are live from the Roger Maris All-Star Week Radio-a-thon here on KFGO. And we're asking you to be a part of it. You can text Roger in to 35270. I think they're all out golfing. Did you guys see them take off? Did you see them take off? By the way, I've got Avery Conan.
17: Coonan. Yeah, it's okay.
16: See, either I knew works. I was going to get it wrong.
17: It's okay.
16: Knew it before we went on the radio. And Jocelyn Schiller with me, both NDSU women's basketball players, and are joining us. Did you see all of them take off to go golfing? Why aren't you guys golfing?
17: We were there this morning.
16: Did you do the nine hole?
17: We didn't do the nine hole. We sat at a hole and we putted.
16: Did you?
18: Yep. We tried.
16: So people were like buying your putts? Were they
17: No, we just took wherever their best ball was, and we all just putted from it.
16: And
17: if
16: how'd
17: we didn't
16: you
17: make
16: do?
17: It, then they had to.
16: I mean, you guys are star basketball players. No future in golf?
17: I don't think so.
18: We're going to stick to the basketball course.
16: Not even the mini golf course, huh?
18: Maybe the mini golf boards around there.
17: Yeah, you have some stuff around it to hit off of, but...
16: Yeah, I see. You want, like, the bumpers up, like bowling.
17: Yep. I hit the ball too hard.
16: You're like, if we could put up bumpers to get the ball to the hole, that would be beautiful.
18: Yep.
16: Obviously, we can talk women's basketball, but what's the connection and what makes you want to come out here and advocate for the Roger Maris Cancer Center here in town?
17: Yeah, I think just being a part of stuff like this is important with kind of the role we're in and the platform that we've been given just as athletes. And so to come out and be a part of the community that supports us while we play is really special.
16: Yeah, I mean, you're right. I mean, these are the same people who are supporting you and showing up for you just like they show up for the Roger Maris Cancer Center. I love that. Jocelyn, what's been your experience out here? What have you loved about it?
18: Yeah, I think just getting to know all these different peoples and hear all their stories. And I mean, everyone pretty much has been impacted by cancer by some sort. So I think it's just really important, like Avery said, for us to have this opportunity to come out here. Obviously, we wanted to jump on it and get to meet all these people and have some fun time with them.
16: So you're growing into very amazing basketball careers. What has your time taught you being on the basketball court? And I mean, it all translates to life, right? Like, you listen to Scott Hamilton and he's going to be on the show next, and you listen to all of these things that you get while you're performing at your highest in your sport, and how that spills over into your real life too. And even when you're fighting cancer or you're out advocating for cancer survivors, like, it all spills over, right?
17: Yeah, for sure. I think a big thing that I've slowly learned is that there's going to be highs and lows to everything. And kind of like what they were saying, we were listening to a few of them talk downstairs, but it's kind of how you make of the situation that you're in. And there's going to be hard times and good times on the basketball court. Things aren't always going to go your way, and even throughout seasons, and that's just life in general. So just taking that for what it is and, you know, pouring everything you have into that.
16: Yeah,
18: I think especially this year, I think we had a lot of fun together, and I think that just, again, listening to some of the people talk and just trying to find the joy in the little things, and obviously out in our real life and things like that. And obviously, today was a super fun thing to do.
16: Yeah.
18: I just think, especially with our basketball team, just kind of learning that, you're going to have ups and downs, but you just need to just try to have fun together.
16: Yeah, well, it's really cool of you guys to come out here and support this cause, and it's very cool to see you guys out here, and even putting, showing your golf skills, too. Not every day you get to see you guys golf for everybody else, so I love that. Mm-hmm. What are you looking forward to in the next season?
17: I think just spending more time with the people that we're around. We've got an amazing just program in general, and NDSU Athletics is just, there's a lot of support with that in general, but with our team and our coaches and staff and everyone, it's just fun to surround yourself with great people all the time. Mm-hmm. So more time with that is awesome.
16: Yeah, more time with that. You are like the five people you spend the most amount of time with, or whatever that quote is, you know, whatever that is. And so you're right. You have to capture these moments where you're like, this isn't going to be forever. And I'm around a lot of cool, talented people, like, all at one time, and I got to soak that in.
17: Yeah, for sure.
16: Congratulations to both of you. Thank you so much for coming out and supporting this cause. It means a lot.
17: Yeah,
16: it's very cool. Thank you. This is It Takes Two. Amy Eiler, JJ Gordon here on KFGO. We're going to tell you more of the patient story and more stories from the staff members at Roger Maris Cancer Center. 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
16: It's the Roger Maris All-Star Week Radiothon, and Rusty Halverson has joined us over at the Rose Creek Golf Course. The S&P, you itching to get out there?
23: Hello?
16: Yep. I know. I feel that. When we pulled in last night to bring all the gear here.
23: Yeah.
16: JJ Gordon, he's my partner on the radio. We're on from 11 to 2 on KFT.
23: Hey,
16: We pull in the parking lot. He's like, what are these people doing? It's like, it's been raining out. Why are there so many cars here? And I was like, listen, Judgy McJudgerson, we'll use any excuse to make it to the golf course.
23: Oh, yeah.
16: If it's raining too hard, then you come into CJ's for a little bit, and then maybe you make it back out, and maybe you don't.
23: Yeah, you maybe know what I mean? You have a plate of fries.
16: Maybe you have a plate of fries.
23: Then the rain passes, you head back
16: out. And then you head back out.
23: Yeah,
16: know?
23: Yep.
16: We tried to get a baseball game in last night, and it was hilarious. Everyone sat in their cars. Okay. And then it was like, okay, the rain has passed. The radar looks clear. Let's do this. The field's not too wet. It wasn't a heavy enough downpour. So we walk out to the field, and we get through, like, a full pitch count, one batter. And all of a sudden, it just starts downpouring for 8 minutes straight. Like, a cell popped up out of nowhere, soaks the field. It's muddy, and then everyone leaves soaking wet. Like, what just happened?
23: So is this T-ball that you're...
16: No, it's a 9U baseball.
23: 9U.
16: So 9-year-olds.
23: Okay, because my wife wants to go to T-ball baseball games because she says they're so entertaining, but we don't know anybody.
16: Okay, well, come on over. I'll give you some dates and times.
23: Okay.
16: Because 9U is just as entertaining because while they don't have a T, it's their first year pitching to each other.
23: Oh.
16: Yeah.
23: Yeah.
16: Yep.
23: Yeah.
16: So you can only do so many pitches, and then a coach has to come in and pitch if they can't.
23: Oh, if you can't hit the strike zone? Okay.
16: Yeah. If you can't get the strike zone, then they kind of,
23: They kind of help out a little bit.
16: They help out a little bit,
24: Do my best Bob Uecker, just a bit outside.
23: Ball 13.
16: So my daughter signed up for T-ball this year, and then there weren't enough kids, so they just canceled it.
23: Oh, yeah.
16: That's sad.
23: That is too bad.
16: I know. I'm sad about it, kind of.
24: Do you want to put a KFGO T-ball team together and we can play your daughter and her friends?
16: Actually, yes. That would be great. We would probably be... We'd be the underdogs in that game.
24: Oh, definitely. Yeah. Did you see that one time we tried to play kickball together as a team? It just wasn't going to happen.
16: I don't think I played.
24: You were there.
16: I was there. I don't think I played.
23: Yeah, for kickball?
24: Yeah, I was on a kickball.
16: Yeah,
24: team.
16: It was bad. It's bad. We're not meant to.
24: At one point, we were playing a construction company, and we said, listen, you've got 23 runs, and we've got zero. We haven't even gotten through an inning yet. Can we just call it? And they're like, another 15 minutes left of play time, bro. About 15 minutes left.
16: And all of us are like, stop. Don't kick us while we're down. It's bad. Okay, it's all green on Wall Street. How did those egg markets close?
23: We're going to close with a defensive tone for the grain and oil seed sector on the day. The grain's consolidating a little bit heading into the long weekend. The markets will be closed tomorrow for the Juneteenth federal holiday. On the demand side, yesterday, USDA announced a soybean sale totaling 13.7 million bushels to unknown buyers. The Daily Wire today, seeing 132,000 tons of new crop soybeans booked by China. Also, weekly export sales, solid in corn. Daily Wire seeing 285,000

0: down $2.22 at $246.62. 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

0: It Takes Two, Amy Eiler, J.J. Gordon here on the Mighty 790 KFGO, and it is the Roger Maris All-Star Week Radiothon. Text Roger to 35270, but hold up, we have some breaking news.
1: We do have some breaking news. Weird to understand that it is Hillary Mork's work anniversary today, and for those of you, let me pull back the curtain.
0: Yay! Hillary Mork is joining us, by the way. She's the brains and beauty behind the operation.
1: Yeah, Hillary is the one who makes it possible for us to do the Cares for Kids Radiothon. Hillary is the one who made it possible for us to even get this radiothon going to support the Roger Maris Cancer Center. And all this hard work goes in throughout the entire year. Yeah. And she's just a stellar, awesome person.
0: Yeah. Congratulations, well. Hillary Moore.
2: Thank you.
1: How long have you been with Sanford now?
2: This is my 27th year.
1: Whoa!
2: I know. It's been my work home.
0: Have you worked awesome. Anywhere else?
2: No, I started, in high school.
0: Sure. Right?
2: But I started in college working as a home health aide, and then I was a child life specialist.

0: Just then. I've been over in development for 20 years.
1: I mean, here's the crazy thing about it. When we had all these staff members call in to tell their stories that we've been playing here on KFGO today, so many people are like, I've been there for 27 years. I've been there for 34 years. I've been there my entire career. It's somewhere where people go and that they stay forever.
0: I think it's a passion. I mean, when I was in high school, I knew I wanted to work in healthcare, but I didn't think I could do the nursing or other types of care like that. And then I did some research and found out about child life, and I love that. But somebody saw something in me, my friend Jane Bartholomew, that was like, I think you'd really be good at helping to lead our Children's Miracle Network program and work in development. And, you know, I do not enjoy math.
1: And now I'm in fundraising.
0: But I think it's all about relationships, and that's what I really like.
2: So. I mean, you don't really need to know much about math. All you have to know is that the number goes up, right?
0: Yes.
2: You just got to trend upwards, right?
0: In fundraising, so we round up.
1: No. Yeah.
2: Most people on Wall Street know the same.
0: Yeah.
2: I want to challenge people out there, though, because Hillary, 27 years working for an organization like this, 20 of those years helping fundraise so that we can bring in programs that aren't covered by insurance and things that you can't bill out that are imperative to that healing process. Give an honor of Hillary
0: and that work
2: anniversary that she's celebrating today. It's her work anniversary.
1: Wait, can we start the triple match early?
0: Yes, you sure can.
1: Oh, wait, it's 1:30.
2: Triple match time. Okay, so right now, if you were to give $3, it would become $9. If you were to give $100, it becomes $300. If you were to give $47.25, Amy, what would that be?
1: I have no idea.
2: It would be a lot and end in 75 cents. The triple match is going on right now. Avis and Fargo, I tell you, Avis, aren't they great?
0: They are. They're so great to work with.
2: Right. Yeah.
1: And thank you guys so much for being a part of this. And Hillary, congratulations.
0: Thank you.
1: 27 years. Well, here's to 27 more.
0: Thank you.
1: Maybe?
0: I hope so.
1: Okay. We'll get to KFGO News next.
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5: Mostly cloudy, 64 degrees in Fargo-Moorhead. For KFGO News, I'm Darren Selvig. A man is charged with terrorizing and disorderly conduct after a SWAT standoff led people to evacuate part of South Fargo. Police say they arrested 25-year-old Jeremiah Hunter after he barricaded himself in an apartment on the 2600 block of 15th Street South yesterday. Officers had to use flashbangs to force him out. Newly filed court documents say a woman with visible bruises on her arms tried to shield Hunter by physically blocking an officer from knocking on the apartment door. A witness told police Hunter had repeatedly hit the woman. Just under 105,000 people boarded commercial airplanes in May in North Dakota. That's the second best May on record for boardings, at 2.4% below the record set in 2025. Kyle Wenner is the State Aeronautics Commission's executive director. He says there are some challenges around North Dakota when it comes to commercial air service.
6: With airlines removing service from different locations around the country, we have challenges with higher fuel costs, which can increase ticket prices. But overall, we're near record levels. We're about 2% down from last year, but again, that was a record year. And so, you know, we look at that in a positive light at this point in time, and we're pretty happy with what we're seeing.
5: Warner says Allegiant has suspended service from Grand Forks to Las Vegas and has a reduced schedule in Minot. Airports in Fargo and Devil's Lake set new May passenger records. Fargo had just under 50,000 boardings, while Devil's Lake had about 1,100. Minnesota's job market saw a healthy boost in May, outpacing national growth. Minnesota added 5,400 non-farm jobs last month, along with 5,900 private sector positions. Both categories grew by 0.2%, doubling the national rate. The gains helped nudge the state's overall unemployment rate down to 4.4%. However, it remains a mixed economic picture as inflation continues to outpace wage growth for the second straight month. It's 64 degrees now. 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
5: 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Hornbacher's is kicking off a campaign called Check Out Hunger. 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Your forecast from the KFGO Weather Center for the rest of today, partly to mostly cloudy, chance for a few sprinkles, high of 69. Tonight, mostly cloudy, areas of showers and isolated thundershowers, mainly after midnight, low of 51. And tomorrow, partly to mostly cloudy and breezy, more showers possible. High, mainly in the morning, though, a high of 71. It's 64 degrees in Fargo-Moorhead right now. For KFGO News, I'm Darren Selvig.
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0: 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It is Roger All-Star Week Radiothon going on today. And Scott Hamilton is with us. 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
1: Well, thank you. It's fun to be here, and I've had a blast, and I've met so many people that I want to know for the rest of my life. So it's kind of it's a great event.
0: Scott, so we're going to have you back every year.
2: Yeah, every year. We'd like to give you a review because a lot of people have been coming and they heard you at the gala and then they heard you again today. So
0: yes.
2: We thought we'd give you some professional
1: Please.
2: Feedback.
1: Yeah, I've got no ego in any of this. So,
2: which is, I've never heard a more inspiring speaker than Scott Hamilton.
1: Oh, my goodness.
2: And it was over and over and over
1: again. Wow.
2: So,
0: everyone at Fargo is enamored with you, Scott Hamilton.
1: That is so cool.
0: They really are. Everybody's talked about you when they've come up. We're just so pleased to have you on the air.
1: Thank you.
0: For obvious reasons, like, you're a superstar, but also your advocacy and your dedication to sharing your story in the world of cancer means so much to everybody who's here supporting the Roger Maris Cancer Center. Can you tell us a little bit about your journey with cancer?
1: Mm-hmm.
0: Have you had a chance to see the Roger Maris Cancer Center while you've been here?
1: Drove by it?
0: Yep.
1: Yeah, because it's been kind of big. They've kept me
0: pretty
1: busy.
0: Kept you busy.
1: Yeah,
0: okay.
1: It's good.
0: So tell us your story with cancer.
1: Growing up, you hear about, I was born in 1958, which is, I know, I don't look it.
0: No, you don't.
1: But it's, cancer started to really become sort of more prevalent, but it was back when they didn't really have any understanding of how to treat it back then. There was a few drugs they created to kind of see if they could kill the weaker cells and hopefully not kill the patient, while they're going through. So the first time I ever knew anybody that went through cancer was my mom. And she came home from a doctor visit and just decided we're going to have a family meeting. And she said, everybody around the table, and we never had a family meeting before. It's a family meeting. Mm-hmm. We're all busy doing our things and we're all crazy. And she was very upbeat and very excited and very like, I wonder what happened. Like, this is going to be exciting. Everything. And she goes, okay, I've just come from the doctor. And she was very happy, very smiley, very upbeat. And she goes, I've just been diagnosed with a disease called cancer. And so this is going to be the game plan. And we're all like in shock, but she's so happy. Why? Well, if she's happy, why wouldn't we be? If she's okay, we should be okay, right? So that was her strategy, I think. But there was nothing for her, and so she basically she suffered.
0: There was no treatment.
1: There was nothing.
0: Yeah.
1: Yeah. So she suffered and succumbed in a little over two years.
2: Mm.
1: And in that, it's like.
0: So then that moment of your diagnosis is
1: 20 years later.
0: It's all the feelings of that moment, too.
1: But I was not met with, we have nothing for you. I was met with, there's an 80 to 90% chance you're going to survive.
0: Yeah.
1: And so when I first got the news, I just saw myself like my mom. I'm going to suffer, I'm going to, diminish, and I'm going to die. And it was just, awful. But, research, that's why research is research, right? It seems like sort of a vague word, like too broad. How do I wrap my head around it? Well, it's all in numbers, right? So 50 years ago, my particular cancer, I had stage 3 testicular cancer. My cancer had 5% survival rate. Meaning 5 people out of 100 that get this disease, are going to survive. The other 95 are going to die. Today, it's 95%.
0: Wow.
1: So, and that's just by learning, applying, learning. And that's just research. It's honing. It's developing. It's crafting. And you look at a lot of cancers now, and, you look at what Danny Thomas has done with St. Jude for children. You look at just sort of now the introduction of immunotherapies and targeted therapies. You look at the introduction of radiation therapies and now proton therapy, and it's becoming much more precise. Like, I two things. I have one, a friend of mine, a really close friend of mine, he teaches a class in Georgetown, and it's sports marketing and management, basically.

0: And he has seven words. That's the only thing that's going to fail his class is seven words. All right?
1: And that is?
0: We've always done it this way.
1: Oh, that's
0: the way we've always done it.
1: That's the way we've always done it.
0: And that's like, okay, that's an F, you know, because you're not using, you're not creating, you're not doing a lot of things. And so it's really remarkable that, you know, you look at, you know, where we are and, you know, and it's that whole idea. If you ask the right questions, you'll get better answers. And the other story I wanted to tell, I said two things. Do you remember how George Washington, the father of our country, died?
2: I don't, if I'm thinking about it.
0: No.
2: I know he had a great apple cider recipe.
0: Yeah.
1: And he had wood teeth, right?
0: But he had an infection. Like, he had an infection. And back then, when you had an infection, they would do bloodletting.
1: Oh, yeah.
0: And basically, they went too far. Because that was the standard of care back then.
1: Right.
0: Think about that.
1: Yes.
0: That's the way it's always, that's the way we've always done it.
1: That's the way we've always done it.
0: Yeah. So if you just sort of like say, that's unacceptable.
1: Yeah.
0: Right? You step forward and you say, the status quo is unacceptable.
1: That's sort of your MO though. Like also in your skating career, you adapted that far before this cancer diagnosis.
0: Well,
1: right?
0: Kind of. I guess... The one thing I know about skating and the one thing I saw, and I always tried to pay attention to what was going on around me, is what works and what doesn't.
1: Yeah.
0: Right? And what I saw from certain skaters is they're not trying to fit into a mold. They're not trying to do things maybe the way it's always been done again and just trying to make it maybe a little harder, a little bit more difficult to try to get a little more credit. They're coming as themselves. Like this is who I am, and when they do that, that's a great way not to be compared to anybody else beyond. Like that was really exciting. So I look back on Janet Lynn. You know, she was in the early 70s. She was probably the most popular woman athlete in the world in her time, and she never won a world championship. But her joy and the way that she took the ice, it was just rooted in quality and joy and beauty, and I look at that and I go, that's really cool. Then there was another guy that was training with us, the same guy, because I actually got to skate with her last year of skating. I was in the same rink, and it was really fun to watch, and I learned a lot. There's another male skater who won his first national championships in 1973. His name was Gordy McKellen, and I've never seen a better show skater in my life. He could do a ballad and everybody in the audience was crying. Or he could do a comedic piece, and you were just rolling in the aisles laughing. I mean, this guy had such versatility and quality, and he was kind of my hero. Like, he would be the guy, like, you know, guys always looking for role models, right? He would be the guy that when he'd show up in his lime green Camaro Rally Sport, you know, and he'd get out. Like, they changed the music over to Neil Diamond because they knew Gordy liked that better. Like, and all the girls would fix their hair, and they'd all be, like, you know, staring at him. It's like, I want to be like that guy.
1: He is the thermostat, not the temperature, right?
0: Yeah, yeah.
1: He walks into the room, and he changes the temperature. He is the thermostat, not the temperature.
0: And so, you know, he knew that, you know, that I was this little kid. You know, I was, like, you know, younger than him, and he was just ruling the world. And it was
1: right.
0: Like, oh, I want to be like that. And so he gave me the courage to approach my skating by just being who I am.
1: Yeah.
0: And just not trying to, like, I don't want to skate like Gordy, but I want to be able to give myself permission to do this kind of stuff he did.
1: Yeah.
0: Without it being his stuff, right?
1: When do you start skating?
0: I started skating when I was 9 years old. It was 1967.
1: You're 9 years old, and what gets you excited to do it? Like, who puts you on your first pair of skates? Like, love at first sight?
0: No.
1: I was
0: diagnosed with, not diagnosed, I had a childhood illness that put me in hospitals and for 4 years. Like, and it went undiagnosed, right?
1: So what was it?
0: Well, this is really funny. It went undiagnosed.
1: Like,
0: right?
1: you still to this day don't know.
0: I know what it is now.
1: Oh.
0: But it took me a while to figure it out. So what happened was, I go, because we're talking about mid-60s, right? So I go in. I'm not growing. I'm not developing. I can't process food. I look like, you know, one of those starving kids, you know, from, you know, like no muscle development, distended stomach. And like that was me because I just couldn't digest food properly. Nobody knew why, right? It was just this weird thing where I wasn't growing and developing. So first, our local hospital in Ohio, Bowling Green, Ohio, couldn't figure it out. We went to Toledo. They had, you know, bigger hospital, you know, bigger doctors, I guess, and they couldn't figure it out. So the next year we went to Ann Arbor, Michigan, the University of Michigan Children's Hospital. They couldn't figure it out. And then we went to Boston Children's because that's the biggest, that's the best, that's the ultimate hospital. Yeah. And I had every symptom of a disease called Shwachman-Diamond syndrome. And Dr. Shwachman was looking after me, right? So I figured we're going to get our answers. I'm there in and out for about a year. And then he sits us down and says, he has every symptom of this disease, but he doesn't have it. We can't diagnose it. Whatever it is going on, we can't diagnose it. We can't diagnose it. We can't treat it. So we're going to give you some advice. Go home and live a normal life and see what happens. You know, there's nothing we can do. So we went home, and by then, you know, my parents had adopted another little boy when I was four, right? I always joke, just in case. But, you know, it was one of those things where, like, we're a family, and I was adopted, my brother was adopted, my sister was of my parents, and we're just trying to figure this thing out. My parents were exhausted, like, in every possible way at this point. And our family physician came and said, okay, intervention. You guys need to restore. You've been through, you know, a lot.
1: Too much.
0: Way too much. Mm-hmm. And you need a morning off to recharge your batteries. And they're like, how are we going to do that? And he goes, I wouldn't come with an intervention unless I had an idea. And there's a brand new facility at Bowling Green State University where they built a skating rink to have a hockey team and classes for their students. But every Saturday morning, they open it up to the community where they teach learn to skate classes. And my kids are in it. There's like 120 kids in this learn to skate. So he can go with my daughters. They're both part of the program. It'd be totally supervised. It's a great environment. It'll be great socialization. It'll be great, great, great. So I go to the rink, and I've got a nose tube coming out of my, you know, nose because I've fed a supplement that way because I refuse to drink it. And that was another thing my doctor kind of helped me with at home. But anyway, after a few weeks of being in these classes, I realized I could skate as well as well kids, you know? And then I was like, wow, this is fun. And then a few weeks longer, I realized I could skate as well or better than the best athletes in my grade. And I had self-esteem for the very first time because I was always the smallest, the weakest, the sickest, the this, the that, you know? And so I just became a rink rat. And they couldn't get me off the ice unless they threatened me. And it was like one of those things where more I skated, the healthier I got, and I just started growing again, started, you know, developing muscle and digesting my food properly, and it was just miraculous what happened. So
1: you say, Amy, now you know what it was.
0: Yeah.
1: And what was it?
0: So I go through my cancer in 97, right? And chemo, surgery, the whole deal. And then 3 years after my diagnosis, I meet my wife. Right? The 3 years on the day. We call it best worst day. We celebrate every year. And so that's great. So we get married and we start a family. And my son's 14 months old and I'm symptomatic. And it's really bizarre that I just, like, my peripheral vision's weird and I'm not feeling like listless and without energy. And they tried to initially say it's probably because it's a chemotherapy long-term effect, you know, it's just, we'll treat you topically for your testosterone but that deficit and you'll feel better. It's like, no, I got a few more questions. So finally, when I mentioned my peripheral vision, they put me in for a head MRI, and on my way out of the MRI, the attending physician said, oh, by the way, there's something in there. And I go, you'd be the first person to ever say that, you know. It's like, you know, it's like, look
1: dad
0: through the ear.
1: Joke for the win.
0: Look through the ear, you can see out the other ear. It's like, hello. So, it was there that they said there's some sort of weird brain tumor thing, and so they went in through the top of my head, and they took a piece of it, and they came out and they go, we know what it is. And I go, what is it? And they go, well, here's some information. So they go, we're going to talk amongst ourselves, try to come up with some treatment options for you, but you're going to be okay. You're going to get through this. And I said, okay, great. So my wife's reading this printout that they gave her, and she goes, oh, listen to this. Craniopharyngioma brain tumors are usually detected early in a child's life due to a lack of growth and development.
2: Isn't that crazy?
0: I was born with a brain tumor.
1: Stop. And
0: for whatever reason, when I skated, I must have fallen on my head. Or maybe it was when I crashed Gary Wachter's bike into the telephone pole and hit my head. I don't know. But for whatever reason, all those years that I skated, it stopped doing its mischief. And the
1: I
0: day
1: was like,
0: I
1: how
0: saw,
1: did you skate? How did you do what you did?
0: Because it just whatever, it went dormant the whole time I skated. I don't know what happened. Nobody knows really how or why. But when I had my son, I wanted to see his first steps and hear his first words, and I was on the road for 20 years, so I think I earned the opportunity to just step aside.
1: Yeah.
0: So I did, and then I became symptomatic right after that, and it was, so I had first diagnosis 2004, they treated it with gamma knife radiation, came back 6 years later, they went up through my nose to do the surgery, there was an artery that where it wasn't supposed to be, and that first surgery became 9. So then I get through that, and then 6 years later, it came back again, and this time they're giving me options, and all I hear in the back of my head is, get strong. And I don't know where this, it's not a voice, but it's this overwhelming feeling.
1: It's
0: so
1: intense.
0: Since 2010, I haven't had to do any. No, after 2010, I haven't had any more intervention on this brain tumor. It's just been trying to get strong.
2: Scott, everyone was telling the truth. You do give an inspirational talk.
1: Oh, my
2: wow,
1: gosh.
2: Right?
1: No, there are so many reasons for you to be on this earth.
0: Oh, no, but it's like, make your mess your message, right? Because we're all in this together. We all have stuff that brings us down. We all have stuff that knocks us down. We all have stuff that's brings fear into it. But it's just like, it's how you step into it that gives it its power to be able to not only rise above it, but come away maybe a little bit better.
1: Oh, my gosh. And are you one of the most recognizable voices on the universe? Because it is goosebumpy to listen to you in my headset and look at you in person at the same time, right?
2: It's a really big deal.
1: It's
2: thank
1: so fun.
2: You for giving us some time
1: you.
2: Today.
0: Well, God bless you
1: thank
0: both.
1: You. Thank you so
0: yeah,
1: much.
0: Yeah, thanks for letting me be on your show.
1: It's so fun. It takes two. Amy Eiler, JJ Gordon.
2: It's triple match time. So
1: triple
2: now
1: match.
2: If Scott Hamilton's story inspired you, and I don't know how it can't, I want you to text the word Roger to 35270. I want you to get on that phone line. They are waiting to pick up the phones right now, 701-532-2424. That innovation, that technology is only built through this philanthropy that we're talking about right now. And so making that future brighter for everybody can be part of your journey today by being a part of the Roger Maris Radiothon.
1: Roger Maris Radiothon. It's the first annual. It's not the second annual. Yet last year was the inaugural, so you can't have a... Okay, I'm going to...
2: There's a whole grammar thing, Scott. We won't pull you into that conversation.
1: I'm going to step off that soapbox.
0: But here's what people need to know at home. It's like the science exists. It's the funding needs to... Once the funding and the science meet, it's over.
1: No, I mean, it's over, babe.
0: It's
1: yeah,
0: over.
1: I agree.
0: No, people are still going to get cancer, but they're all going to survive.
1: Yes.
0: And you have a cancer center in your backyard. Are you crazy? Not many people have what you have here.
1: Yeah. We're learning that.
0: A lot of states don't have cancer centers. A lot of states.
1: Yeah.
0: Not just cities, states.
1: States.
0: So you're blessed to have this in your backyard. Support it.
1: Yeah.
0: Just, yeah.
1: Thank you,
0: whatever
1: Scott
0: you
1: Hamilton.
0: Do.
1: You're the best.
0: Tyler
1: Axis Afternoons Live coming up next.
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11: ABC News, I'm Michelle Franzen. In Chicago, former President Obama addressing the crowd at the dedication ceremony of the Obama Presidential Center, saying the open space and presidential museum marks history and also hits home for him, where he met his wife, Michelle, in the city and launched his career in politics.
12: It's an expression of thanks, an acknowledgement that so much of what I hold most dear, I owe to the people of this city, and the people of these surrounding neighborhoods.
11: The center opens to the public tomorrow. The U.S. lifting its portion of the blockade in the Strait of Hormuz and ship traffic starting to pick up following the memo of understanding signed by the U.S. and Iran. The terms include resuming talks on Iran's nuclear program, easing sanctions, and freeing up frozen Iranian funds, the U.S. says, if Iran keeps to the deal. In New York, the New York Knicks treated to a ticker tape parade today after becoming the NBA champs, fans turning out along the Canyon of Heroes. This is ABC News. In California, a Raisin Company heir now facing hate crime charges.
13: Bruce Lyon is a 64-year-old heir to Lyon Raisins, one of the world's largest raisin companies. He's now charged by L.A. County's district attorney with a felony hate crime count for allegedly threatening to kill a rabbi neighbor at his home in Pacific Palisades. He was arrested after allegedly making repeated anti-Semitic and racist remarks toward the rabbi. In a statement, Lyon Raisins, based in Fresno, says the alleged conduct does not reflect the values of Lyon Raisins. Alex Stone, ABC News, Los Angeles.
11: World Cup play underway in several U.S. cities. Ticket scams are not the only thing fans need to worry about.
14: In the run-up to the FIFA Championship, Customs and Border Protection agents say they seized $6 million in fake jerseys, toys, soccer balls, sunglasses, and a host of other products labeled as official FIFA gear. That's only at the Port of Houston.
11: ABC's Jim Ryan, CBP, says the counterfeits are coming from China. Michelle Franzen, ABC News.
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19: 65 degrees and mostly cloudy skies in Fargo-Moorhead. For KFGO News, I'm Darren Selvig. Fire departments are ramping up their fire safety campaigns amid a routine spike in summertime grilling and fire pit accidents.
20: State officials warn that unattended campfires spark over 50 wildfires in Minnesota each year. And just last year, the state saw 61 fire-related deaths. State Fire Marshal Dan Cryer is urging residents to keep a 3-foot distance from open flames and to avoid reckless behavior near fire pits.
21: What we also see a lot is some people think their fires are extinguished, and then a gust of wind happens, and then it just takes that one ember to hit a dry patch of grass, and now we have a wildfire.
20: Last summer, data shows Hennepin County emergency crews handled at least one call an hour, with grilling and fire accidents spiking during the peak summer months.
19: Reporter Taylor Rivera. An engineer for the city of Fargo says they're planning to partially reopen the intersection of 32nd Avenue and University Drive. The intersection will likely open tomorrow for north and south traffic. It's been closed since last month. Jason Leonard with the city's Design and Construction Division says the infrastructure being put in plays an important role.
22: 32nd Avenue is actually a very large drainage area. It's a huge network that was under capacity. So we are actually increasing the capacity with a dual trunk main. At the end of the day, we're going to help reduce flooding and stormwater impacts to this project.
19: Leonard says the city knows closing popular intersections can create frustrating commutes for Fargo residents, but wants to make sure the job is being completed with high-quality standards. More than 245 youth soccer teams are coming to the Red River Valley this weekend for the Summer Classic Tournament hosted by Tri-City United. Games begin tomorrow night and will take place at soccer complexes in Fargo, Moorhead, and West Fargo. Teams from across North Dakota, South Dakota, Minnesota, and Wisconsin are competing. Tri-City United says the tournament brings in more than $2 million in economic activity to the area. The club has more than 4,000 members, ages 1 through 19 of all skill levels. And a Minnesota elementary teacher has chosen an unusual way to spend his summer. Tyler Sassaman, a reading specialist at Charter School in Brooklyn Park, is taking a 1,000-mile canoe trip from the headwaters of the Mississippi River at Itasca State Park to the town of Hannibal, Missouri, the birthplace of Mark Twain. The trip is a fundraiser for Sassaman's students. He says the money will go towards outdoor education. He wants to teach kids to be outdoors so they can connect with the outside world. Trip is expected to take 50 days. In our forecast, chance for a few sprinkles here and there yet today, with a high of 69. Tonight, mostly cloudy, areas of showers and isolated thundershowers, mainly after midnight, low of 51. Tomorrow, partly to mostly cloudy and breezy, areas of showers and isolated thundershowers, mainly in the morning tomorrow, a high of 71. 65 now. 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

0: Good afternoon. It is 2:07. Afternoons Live getting underway as we are broadcasting live and continuing our coverage of the Roger Maris All-Star Week Celebrity Golf Tournament between now and 5 o'clock. In fact, beyond 5 o'clock, Derek Hansen and the Drive Time News will be out here as well. I'm Tyler Axton, your host. Eric Johnson's producing, and, well, we're going to try to raise some money when it comes to this Roger Maris Cancer Center, where, I mean, quite frankly, there's been an awful lot of you as listeners whom either have or know somebody who has utilized those services. I want to tell you throughout the day some of the stories of people who have done just that. Our guests do include Phil Hansen, a name very familiar with a lot of you. We'll have Coach Chris Kleiman back on these airwaves as well. I'm looking forward to a conversation with those two. Randy Hedberg, again, coach and his wife are going to be joining us, and our good friend Brian Sean, which, of course, you hear every Monday during our roundtable. But, you know, he's part of this Sanford outfit. And, quite frankly, many of you know the story of his journey. And we're going to talk about that. In fact, one of our favorite moments that happened on Afternoons Live was when he was able to come to our roundtable on a Monday and announce that he's free. The cancer is gone, and his wife just lovely came on in. And we had a celebration, but we're going to talk about that journey between now and 5 o'clock as well. All day, the KFGO studio lines are open to you at 237-5948. The Adventure RV Text Club's at 35270. Those are a couple of the numbers, but I really want to hammer down the fact that if you are hoping to make a donation today, it's 701-532-2424. Now, I told Eric Johnson I was going to throw this challenge out to you, and I'm going to do it right at the start, because this is the second, I guess we're calling it the second annual. It's the second year that we're doing this. Last year was our launching off point of partnering with, you know, the Roger Maris Cancer Center and KFGO. And I was informed, Eric, that we raised the most money during Afternoons Live than any of the other shows. So let's go ahead and double down and do that again this year. Can we?
1: Yeah.
0: Can we get there?
1: I mean, that's all I'm asking for. Doesn't shock me.
0: Generosity of the Afternoons Live audience came out loudly last year.
1: Size, generosity, just quality, really. The quality.
0: There you go. Yep. I like it. That's the compliment from Eric Johnson, producer of Afternoons Live, to all of you. There's a couple of other ways. We've been telling you this all week. I'm looking at some silent auction items right now. I'm looking at a Cody Mauch jersey and Adam Thielen jersey, both of which are signed. I'm looking at some other sports memorabilia, again, all of which are signed out here. If you want to take a look at the silent auction items, if you text in Maris to 35270, you can go ahead and look at those. If you want to make a donation throughout this afternoon, if you text in Roger to that same Adventure RV Text Club, that will get you the link to the donation to, in fact, make this impact. This is just that one-day event. I mean, really, we're just trying to raise awareness and raise some money to support these special programs and services that are available to patients and the families at the Roger Maris Cancer Center. Second time we're doing this, and we're inviting you to do it, and you're probably wondering, okay, why? There's a 600 patients a day that receive care at the Roger Maris Cancer Center. I mean, that's 600 a day. Unfortunately, you know, I've gotten to know a lot of them when it comes to needing these services, and we're grateful that this is right here in our backyard so you don't have to travel so far. Nearly half of those patients do travel more than 60 miles to receive, you know, some of the most advanced care and treatment options available, and that's right here in Fargo. 15,000 patients counted on Roger Maris Cancer Center since 2024, and of those, 985 were children. So you think about the vital services that are provided right here, and it's made it possible in large part because of the donations that you have been making over the course of this this time. Now, today, if you're wondering, they've been doing events all week. We had Brian Sean, and during our weekly roundtable, they had camps for students to go on out in a variety of sports, and they kicked all that off. They had a football clinic, basketball. Red Hawks also had an event for them. They had a volleyball, track and field, tournaments as well. Pickleball, softball, baseball. They had a gala last night. Eric, did you get invited? Did you get all dolled up and go to the gala?
1: No. No.
0: No, I didn't think so. Okay. I didn't. Nor did I, but we are out here doing our part. Today, what it is, they've got the Roger Maris Celebrity 18-Hole Golf Tournament. It's at Rhodes Creek. We're hanging out in CJ's Tavern. Just a great facility. If you have not been out here, this is an opportunity to you to do just that. I'm in fact looking at Scott Hamilton right now, who was just on It Takes Two. Had a great conversation earlier today with them as well. So it's a lot of fun, and come on out here and check it out. Plus, you can make your donations, as I'm looking at the phone bank right now as well. And Amy Eiler is deciding to turn her microphone on. Hi,
2: so,
0: welcome
2: listen,
0: back.
2: Listen, what? JJ got this signed from Scott Hamilton to his sister-in-law, but his sister-in-law has the same name as me.
0: So I saw to Amy. I thought you were just begging him.
2: No, come on, Scott. He got it, but he didn't put her last name. So I could just...
0: just rip that. Just
2: I
0: that
2: could
0: ends
2: just
0: up in
2: take
0: your bag.
2: This is probably mine now.
1: hey, Amy, stay on headset for a second, because I don't know if Tyler was listening to the It Takes Two Take Two feature on the Drive Time News yesterday.
2: Oh, were you listening?
0: No, but I see that.
1: I'm curious if it got brought up with a former Olympic figure skater about the grace displayed a couple nights ago by one
2: JJ
1: Gordon.
2: It did not. It did not. So, JJ, I don't want to talk behind your back, so put on these headphones.
0: After this live now.
2: So what happened was we managed to go the whole day without talking about the incident that happened, but we were very honored and pleased to be able to MC a youth leadership awards banquet.
0: Oh, come on.
2: I brought it up
1: because I want to know if you told the
2: Eric
1: Olympic figure skater about your grace and poise.
2: JJ fell off the stage.
3: While
2: MCing a banquet, he fell off the stage.
3: And not falling off the back, like I backed up too far. I fell off. I turned to where the stairs were, and I went...
2: slid across the floor, and there
3: was a
2: gasp amongst the entire banquet.
0: That's what he's going for. Okay. Gas.
2: In fairness, I tried to stop it from happening. I looked down and I saw his foot tangled on a cord, and I went, JJ, but we're getting off the stage, so of course he's ignoring me.
0: Well, you want to get out of the public eye as quickly as you possibly can.
3: Well, so you know what I do? I do this thing where I hop up and like I jump and I'm like, hey, no laugh for that. I'm doing my best physical comedy here. Meanwhile, every single award recipient after that comes up and they make
2: comments
3: a big deal.
2: On it.
3: They're like, oh, I'll watch out for the cord, right, JJ? Yes, you.
2: I mean, it was literally the worst possible scenario. It's everyone's worst nightmare is to fall off of a stage in front of an entire ballroom of people. And
3: midway through the event.
2: I
3: still have half the event where I need to be present the whole time.
0: And even if it hurt, there was no signs to show that you were in pain.
2: I was worried. I was like, he's going to get up and there's going to be blood. There's going to be teeth missing. I mean, he does a fall, and it's not just like a fall. It is a fall off of a stage down several
3: and
2: stairs.
3: And it's a tiled floor.
2: Yes.
3: Not even like a cushion of...
2: I was like, oh, no.
0: You were saying that there is nothing worse. This thing that comes in second is reliving it time and time again.
2: Yeah,
0: on
2: I know.
3: You know, I did have a nice moment because, you know, it was getting a laugh when we were making fun of it. And then Amy came up for like the third time said something and no one laughed. And then I leaned in and I'm like, well, Amy, I think you know that you overstayed your welcome on this joke.
2: You know what, though? I still think it's funny. I'm just going to keep it going. No, he was a very good sport about it. Like, JJ played it off.
3: How high do you think
2: gracefully
3: we are off the ground? 4 feet? Three feet?
2: We're not.
3: 7 feet?
2: We're not 3 feet.
0: It felt like 10.
2: A couple
3: but
2: feet.
3: Like,
2: a couple
3: but here's the thing.
2: Feet, for sure.
3: Okay,
2: and then down
3: the stairs.
2: Let's
3: say it's 3 feet, and I'm 6'3". So
2: that's
3: from the top of my head, did a full 90-degree, like, boom, arc down. It was bad.
2: And
0: Scott would have given you no points for that during the, you know.
2: I don't know. I think you would have had some grace points.
3: If I get up.
2: He caught himself and got up right away. Thank goodness. I mean, and I felt like, you know how when something like that happens and I'm standing behind him and I feel like it's happening in slow motion. Like, I want everything to stop it and I can't because it's happening so fast, but also
0: so
2: in slow.
0: Slow.
2: Everything
0: so slows slow. Down.
2: Everything
0: moment.
2: Slows down.
3: Yeah. So, long story short, Amy and I are taking more speaking engagements, but I will be showing up with both gaff tape as well as a small ramp.
2: Yep. Ramps only and gaff tape.
0: Come in bubble wrap next time.
3: There you go.
2: That's actually a good idea.
3: If I go back again next year and Youth Works is like, we'll have you back, I'll be like, I will make a big, get one of those sumo suits so I can go out there, right? But I'm protected.
2: Anyway, I did not bring that up. Eric Johnson.
0: Eric did, so we can throw him under the bus and he's not here to defend
3: we are trying
0: himself.
3: To find the video of it.
2: No, we don't want the video. No, we're not.
3: For my class action lawsuit, because I think Amy did it on purpose.
0: If
3: I haven't seen the tape.
0: We're at Youth Works this ceremony, and you have video proof of this happening.
2: We actually don't want the video. Needs to be destroyed.
3: Sounds like someone who set me up to fall.
0: Yeah, right.
2: Up for you. Fine, I want the video.
0: We can have a whole trial. The evidence, the video.
2: I told JJ, like
3: the JFK footage where it's like you see from this
0: different angles.
3: From this angle, you can see Amy pull the cord taut.
0: If you have those videos, Tyler.
2: You know what? Now I do want the videos. I literally was trying to stand up for you in that moment.
3: Isn't this a radiothon?
0: Yes, it is. when we're talking about.
3: By the way, that polo looks really good to you. I couldn't find mine.
2: I couldn't find mine either. I couldn't find mine either. I know I have one.
0: As part of the All-Star.
2: Hillary was not supposed to hear me say I couldn't find mine.
0: Ladies and gentlemen, I'm currently wearing the Roger Maris All-Star.
2: He gets here and he's like, oh, I thought we were supposed to wear this. I was like, yeah, no, great job. I couldn't find mine.
0: This is why After Live raises the most money, because we are all in
2: Hillary. Oh, please.
3: I like that. I was about to say, like, Amy, remember, this isn't our show, but after he throws a gauntlet down.
2: Yeah, no, it's our show. It's ours.
3: Yeah.
2: We'll be taking
3: over. Don't forget
2: now.
3: The inspiring stories that you heard during It Takes Two with Amy and JJ.
0: They're going to be podcasts at KHO.com. You can listen to those later on. What you can do right now is text in Roger to 35270. Make your donations that way. You can also call it at 701-532-2424. I almost gave the studio one.
2: Hey, thank you so much for just making this radiothon so much better. Your smiling face lights up every room. We're so happy to have you
0: okay,
2: here.
0: Okay, last story. I told Amy after that Friday, that was the same day our current month's newsletter came out. I instantly
2: panicked
0: through that entire newsletter to make sure that there was nothing.
2: Tyler is now panicked that we're submitting news about him to our company newsletter.
0: I will be reading every word of every newsletter thanks to you.
3: I was thinking that the next one will be Tyler loves to foster kittens, but not full grown cats.
0: No,
3: only just the cute little babies.
0: A small batch.
2: And then he gives them away.
3: Presents.
0: Yes, foster. Here you go. Somebody's saying it's already on YouTube with 1.2 million views.
3: Listen, I am just waiting for my next viral hit. And if it's if you tape that from the stage, here's what you can see. Me disappearing. Because I'm not taping the floor. You see me go down and then nothing.
2: Oh, yeah. It was so horrible. It was fine because JJ, you know, took it in stride, but...
3: Speaking of which, can we stop at the hospital?
2: Sure can. Yeah.
0: Check all the
2: guys, go listen to Madville. See you later.
0: All right. Okay. Thanks. Amy and JJ of It Takes Two. We're hanging out at CJ's Tavern. You can swing on by. I would encourage you to go ahead and text in to 35270. Either Roger to make that donation, or if you want to check out the silent auction items that I am looking at over my left shoulder, text in Maris to that same text club, as I see some of you have done, to check out many of the items that are up for bid. You can put yours down and hope that you are the lucky winner. Welcome back. I'm going to tell you more statistics of what Roger Maris Cancer Center has provided. Phil Hance is going to join us at the bottom of the hour. Of course, NFL player. He is part of the Bison broadcast. 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How are you adjusting to it? 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

0: you were expecting Spencer Worth, a meat dude, or Audibles, or our weekly conversation with Jim Shaw, Audibles was yesterday. And we do have Spencer Worth, the meat dude, tomorrow, as is Jim Shaw, Erica Rapp, FargoUnderground.com. We'll also be heading up to Ballard's Resort, but that's going to be taking place tomorrow because we are at the Roger Maris All-Star Week and the Celebrity Golf Tournament here throughout today. So we're going to be pretty guest heavy. I'm looking forward to the conversations. Phil Hansen at the bottom of the hour. Chris Kleiman. You know, I mean, of course, we're going to be talking about why they're out here, part of this golf tournament, and dedicating their time and efforts to raising some money and awareness. But there's also some other questions. You know, I want to ask Coach Kleiman about the change in collegiate athletics. You know, I mean, from his time at NDSU to Kansas State, certainly the landscape has changed dramatically about, you know, the NIL, the transfer portal, all those things. So I'm curious to pick his brain on that. Also, Coach Hedberg is going to be joining us today to talk about his journey. And, of course, his wife would be a part of that conversation as well because she's very much involved at the Roger Maris Cancer Center and Sanford Hospital. Now, when it comes to the hospital itself, if you haven't gone through, whether yourself through the treatment process or a family member, beautiful facility. We got a chance to tour it. I think it was just last year. They've done a major upgrades out there. And some of the things that they've included in, of course, when we talk about these facilities, oftentimes I'm sure your mind goes right towards the treatment, the hospital aspect of it. But a lot of the money that's being raised today goes to some of those programs that are in addition to, right? When we're talking about how many children have gone through this cancer center, there's a whole wing in this Roger Maris Cancer Center that is dedicated towards allowing children to be children. Having, you know, a room that is full of games, books, the electronics that those children would likely have if they were in the comfort of their own home. But, of course, given the nature of what they are going through, don't have the luxury of just being able to be at home. So Roger Maris Cancer Center is trying to replicate some of that, and it's done through the donations that you make on days like today. So if you want to call, I would encourage you to do so. Those phone lines are provided by Midco. You can call 701-532-2424. And I've already told you that you can text in Roger to the text club to make sure that you get a link to that donation. I've seen a lot of people text in Maris to go and check out the silent auction items as well. KFGO News at the bottom of the hour. We'll check in with Darren Selviger, KFGO News Director. When we come back, we got Phil Hansen, and we're going to try to sneak in some news of the day. There's a signing that happened yesterday from the president on that Iran memorandum of understanding. I don't know if you even want to call it a peace deal, but the first steps being taken. And the reaction to it, not from people like me, but from, well, congressional Republicans, has not been really warm. J.D. Vance is out there. He was at the White House earlier doing the press briefing and very much on the defensive, in part because, well, the president's saying it's his plan. It was his offering. He was the negotiator. And with how much money is being transferred over, you're beginning to wonder, could that have been done without engaging in a war? We'll talk about that and raise some money for Roger Maris Cancer Center right here on Afternoons Live.
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3: It's mostly cloudy and 66 degrees now in Fargo. For KFGO News, I'm Darren Selvig. Fire departments are ramping up their fire safety campaigns amid a routine spike in summertime grilling and fire pit accidents.
4: State officials warn that unattended campfires spark over 50 wildfires in Minnesota each year. And just last year, the state saw 61 fire-related deaths. State Fire Marshal Dan Cryer is urging residents to keep a 3-foot distance from open flames and to avoid reckless behavior near fire pits.
5: What we also see a lot is some people think their fires are extinguished, and then a gust of wind happens, and then it just takes that one ember to hit a dry patch of grass, and now we have a wildfire.
4: Last summer, data shows Hennepin County emergency crews handled at least one call an hour, with grilling and fire accidents spiking during the peak summer months.
3: A new poll shows Minnesota Governor Tim Walz's approval rating is the lowest it's been since he took office. Reporter Susie Jones.
6: Political analyst Blois Olson.
7: Donald Trump is not popular in Minnesota, but he's more popular than Tim Walz. And so that would begin to say that there's a certain slice of voters out there that are fed up with both Democrats and Republicans this year, and they're going to be a real wild card going into this governor's race.
6: He says the governor's declining popularity could prompt more Democrats to distance themselves on the campaign trail ahead of the midterms. The reason, he says, is due in part to the damage the state's fraud crisis has done to his reputation.
3: Reporter Susie Jones. A Duluth man is facing federal charges after he allegedly manufactured illegal firearm conversion devices using a 3D printer. Court documents say 34-year-old Jordan Otis was found in possession of 4 Glock switches during a recent investigation. Prosecutors allege Otis admitted to making the devices and distributing them. The attachments can convert a semi-automatic handgun into a fully automatic weapon. Under federal law, the conversion devices are classified as machine guns. 66 degrees now. 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
3: 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A Minnesota teacher is raising money for his students in an unusual way.
9: Tyler Sassman, a reading specialist at Prairie Seeds Academy, a Hmong charter school in Brooklyn Park, is embarking on a lengthy canoe trip.
10: This summer, I'm going to paddle the upper section of the Mississippi, which is a 1,000 miles from the headwaters at Itasca, all the way down to Hannibal, Missouri, which is the birthplace of Samuel Clemens.
9: Or Mark Twain. Now, Huck Finn's adventures didn't include canoeing, and he sure didn't use his trip as a fundraiser.
10: This money is to go to outdoor education, get kids outdoors in a safe way, back to connecting and, you know, connecting with each other and connecting with the natural world.
3: Reporter Ari Bergeron. Checking our forecast now. Partly to mostly cloudy the rest of today. High of 69. Tonight, areas of showers and isolated thundershowers, mainly after midnight tonight, low of 51. And tomorrow, partly to mostly cloudy and breezy, with areas of showers and isolated thunderstorms, mainly in the morning, a high of 71 degrees. It's 66 now. For KFGO News, I'm Darren Selvig.

0: here's what I want you to do, because as we are hanging out at CJ's Tavern for the second annual Roger Maris All-Star Week Radiothon here on KFGO, right now, if you call 701-532-2424, we got a triple going on between now and 3 o'clock. 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It's 701-532-2424. 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

0: I told you, after it's live, listeners deliver. 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And Eric, wouldn't you know, phone lines are lighting on up over here at CJ's Tavern. 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Emery. Of course, you know, because you listen to UND Hockey right here on KFGO. E.J., welcome to Afternoons Live, man. How you been?
1: Good. Thank you for having me. Super excited.
0: Thanks for coming on over. So you're out here for the Roger Maris Celebrity Golf Tournament. I'd ask, okay, are you golfing? And you said?
1: No, I'm not. I'm not golfing. Just take some photos. I'm not very good at golf.
0: Exactly. So. You and me both, I was saying. Because you know, I keep saying, look, I swing clubs. I am very good. But when it comes to actually swinging a stick, turns out you're pretty damn good at it.
1: Definitely a little better than hitting a golf ball.
0: So, UND, talk about your time and your experience about being at the University of North Dakota.
1: Yeah, it's been amazing. There's nothing quite like the place of Grand Forks and nothing quite like the University of North Dakota. It's been an awesome 2 years so far, and I can't be more excited to get going this year.
0: Yeah, well, this past year, the excitement, you know, new staff when it comes to coach. Talk about the dynamics of the change, if you can.
1: Yeah, it's I mean, it's been incredible. Jax is one of the best coaches I think I've ever been lucky enough to be coached by, and you know, he's brought the Sioux way back.
0: Yeah. Well, we have Katie Hale joined the program. She used to cover UND just at length and still does with us from time to time. And talking about going into this season, you know, we didn't know what expectations would be. You got a Dane coming in. And for us as fans, I would say exceeded expectations. But I'm curious, you know, you've been in that locker room. You've been a part of this team. Did you guys always know the moment that Dane came in that, look, we've got something special here?
1: Yeah, when you're playing for, you know, the University of North Dakota, you expect to win. And obviously we didn't get that done, so I think everyone's pretty disappointed. But, you know, we expect to be a great team. And
0: Well, and, you know, when it comes to hockey is such a unique thing in my perspective. Now, I didn't grow up in it. I grew up around the Devils Lake area, so it was UND through and through. I mean, Sioux hockey or Fighting Hawks hockey was a life back there. But, you know, you've already been drafted.
1: Yeah.
0: You know, walk me through that, the fact that it was, was it 2024?
1: Yeah, 24.
0: Yeah, so talk about that experience for me.
1: Yeah, it's obviously incredible. We were able to be in Vegas for my draft, and it was awesome. I mean, to have all my family there and just to hear my name go in the first round, it's just, you know, truly a blessing.
0: Yeah, I can about imagine the excitement there. Something that I'll never experience, so I get to live vicariously through you. So you're out here doing photos and, you know, lending your time to the Roger Maris Cancer Center. Why?
1: You know, I think it's a super important cause. My dad was diagnosed with non-Hodgkin's lymphoma when I was younger. He's, you know, God willing to be able to get through that and get over it. And you know, I've had a lot of family members have cancer. My grandpa died of cancer, so it's just something that's super important to me to be able to give back to, you know, a charity like this.
0: Yeah, well, you know, the fact that you are taking time, and that's one thing I've noticed, and everybody that's listening right now is either going through it, has gone through it, or knows somebody, or has a family or a friend that is currently or previously battled through this. And I mean, you talked about your dad and your grandpa. I mean, it's a journey, and it's not an easy one to take.
1: Yeah, for sure. It's you know, I think that's one of the reasons why, you know, I want to work so hard, is because seeing my dad, you know, obviously go through chemo and still go to work and still you know, come out the other side better. It's I mean, ever since then, it's just, there's no reason for me not to work hard. So
0: Well, and you know, taking those life lessons and, you know, the bumps along the way and putting it into, you know, the talent, and then utilizing that talent to go and build a career for yourself, I think says a lot about you, EJ.
1: Yeah, for sure. I appreciate that.
0: So when it comes to being out here in Fargo, I know you're in Grand Forks is what we were talking about. You know, being down in here, and, you know, we have an Olympic gold medalist out here. We got former NFL players that have been out here. Yeah. Just talk to me, because, I mean, you're in that grouping, you know, and you're still playing at UND, but you're amongst some of these big names of, you know, sports history here.
1: No, it's incredible. It's just nice to be able to get an opportunity to talk to them, see what they went through, and see how they were able to come out such great athletes and such great people. Mm-hmm. And, it's awesome to get to know them.
0: when it comes to this offseason, what's your schedule look like? I mean, still a grind, or you finally get some time off? Because hockey's one of those that feels like you guys don't ever get hardly any time away.
1: Yeah, you know, I decided to take the time to stay in Grand Forks just to, you know, block all distractions and, you know, stay dialed in so I can get ready for this upcoming year. Like I said, our goal is to win, and, you know, that's what I want to stay here and do.
0: Well, you know, it's interesting, and I hear this again, I didn't get beyond high school when it comes to my sports and athletics, but when you get a taste of what you guys had, you know, that hunger, that disappointment not getting there, I mean, now the foundation's been set, you know, I mean, you have that hunger to come back and do better. I imagine you've been visiting with teammates and probably have that same drive.
1: Yeah, for sure. I mean, just talking to everyone, everyone's so excited to come back, everyone's excited to get back to work, and you know, if I was a fan, I'd be pumped right now just because, you know, I see the hunger in everyone's eyes and see how much they want it. So, yeah, super excited.
0: Well, I can tell you, we had a watch party for Afternoons Live at a bar in Fargo here during, you know, that first game. Yeah. And that place was packed. And, you know, it was an afternoon game.
1: Yeah.
0: People must have taken off work because you say that hunger in their eyes and the enthusiasm that they had for the team of last year, knowing that, okay, this team, as you said, kind of back.
1: Yeah. That's what makes the team so special is the fans. Yeah. The fans really, you know, have the same hunger and have the same want to win as us.
0: Well, and I mean, they proved that not by just going to the Ralph, but I mean, your fan base travels.
1: Oh yeah,
0: EJ. You know, I mean, it doesn't matter how far it is; they're getting on that plane with you guys.
1: Yeah, it's amazing when we're, you know, in away games that look like home games.
0: Yeah,
1: that's honestly the best, and you know, it's just you know, you get. There's only one team like this in college hockey.
0: Yeah. EJ, anything else before I let you get back after it out here?
1: Nope. Just super excited. Hoping everyone, you know, gets in to the phone and, you know, donates a little bit and help out.
0: Well, we're going to make sure our Afternoons Live audience does that. I want to give you those numbers one more time. You guys did so well on that first announcement of that triple that's going on right now. If you call between now and 3 o'clock to 701-532-2424. Your donations will be tripled, and I want to thank our sponsors again, General Equipment Supplies and Jost Investments. So if you donate 10, guess what? That's 30. I'd add a zero to that if you possibly can to make sure that we're making a difference here as we are part of the Roger Maris All-Star Week Celebrity Golf Tournament. We'll get you a weather update from Too Tall Tom Schmansky, then we'll come back and wrap up the first hour of Afternoons Live next.
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3: Good afternoon. I'm KFGO Chief Meteorologist Tom Schimanski. Partly to mostly cloudy for the rest of the day. Maybe a few sprinkles at the most here and there, but certainly nothing to get all excited about. High close to 69, give or take a couple of degrees. North to northwest wind, 8 to 22. Mostly cloudy overnight. Areas of showers and isolated thundershowers mainly after midnight. Low 51. South-southwest winds under 12. Partly to mostly cloudy, breezy tomorrow. Areas of showers and isolated thundershowers mainly in the morning. High 71 with a west-northwest wind at 13 to 26. The weekend looks better and a little warmer. We'll talk all about that and more next hour.
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4: Many crops have looked tough this spring and summer. 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Plus, potassium can be foliar fed just in small doses. 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In terms of foliar feeding, you can apply almost anything, but a small amount is all the plants can absorb and use. I'm Darren Hefty.
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0: whether that's at the Ralph Engelstead or at CJ's Tavern or at the Fargo Dome. I didn't realize that song started out sounding like an 8-bit from a Nintendo game.
1: This is the great Frank Yankovic.
2: La, la, la, la, la, la, la, la, la, la, la, la, la.
1: I had forgotten that your squad stole that one from up north.
0: Stole it. I didn't know you guys had copyright to it.
1: No, you know, it's just some people make the bits up and other people steal the good ones from smarter people.
0: Yeah, I can just tell you that about 19,000 fans are singing along at the Fargo Dome and listening
1: game,
0: to...
1: Even the playoff games, 19,000 at those
0: you
1: ones?
0: You know what? I could pull EJ back over and talk about how that first game did go.
1: Did you guys make it to the semifinals? Did you guys make it to the semifinals as the number one overall team?
0: Do you want to compare the number of trophies?
1: At the highest level, yeah.
0: At the highest level. Don't even pull that. Oh, I almost said something. I almost followed up with, like, you were at CJ's with me and this microphone wasn't on. See, that's the fun, ladies and gentlemen, about UND and NDSU fans, is the rivalry, even if they're playing each other, which is a dang shame when it comes to the football program now. The FBS, though, I'm excited for that, and we'll talk to Coach Kleiman about that a little bit later on, as Afternoons Live is broadcasting at the Roger Maris All-Star Week Celebrity Golf Tournament. I do want to take a moment to thank those of you that have called in to get your donation tripled. There's still time till that 3 o'clock hour does strike, and if you want to join in on those donations being tripled by General Equipment and Supplies and Joe's Investments, it's 701-532-2424 is how you can call and get to some of these volunteers to get your donation. I do appreciate people that have texted in Roger to 35270. You can get a donation link through there. And if you want to check out the silent auction items, I'm looking at an Adam Thielen signed jersey right now. You can text in Maris to that same Adventure RV text club. We are going to be joined by Randy Hedberg, coach, speaking of, in just a little bit. And, you know, hear about his journey, his story. And, of course, many of you know Randy Hedberg. You've read about them or him, or you've had a chance to visit with him, and we get to do that here today on Afternoons Live. In addition to all that, though, tomorrow – on Afternoons Live, we're doing the Father Mo's Best giveaway. You're going to have to be listening if you are qualified for your chance to go with that Ego mower that is battery-powered. There's two batteries. It's self-propelled. Bagger included, all of that. It's actually in the lobby at KFGO. Want to thank our sponsors, Strand Ace Hardware in Barnesville, and Beer and Fish right here in Fargo for sponsoring that Father Mo's Best giveaway. I got to get one more of you qualified, though, before we do that that giveaway tomorrow. So how about you text in golf to 35270, golf, as we're at Rose Creek Golf Course. I'll choose one of you to get qualified today, and then all of you, whether you're qualified on Afternoons Live, It Takes Two, News and Views, the Morning Crew, the Drive, whatever it is. If you've been qualified, tomorrow we'll make that announcement of who, in fact, is winning that before Father's Day is on Sunday. So, again, golf to that Adventure RV Text Club at 35270. I didn't send any audio to Eric because I know we don't have a whole lot of time. Oh, no, Eric, golf is for our golf pass.
1: We're not on a good run with keywords.
0: Oh, this is – okay.
1: Well, get a golf pass, too. They're an awesome deal.
0: Yeah, look, it's great. $149. There's like 18 different courses here. You can follow that link, but I assure you I will still text you. I should really check out our keywords before I just start slinging words out for you to text in. Sorry for the confusion. Don't be. I'm seeing all these texts coming in right now for the chance to get qualified. But while you're at it, go get yourself a golf pass and go swing some clubs. And I assure you, you're probably better than what I am.
1: Hey, the golf pass would make a heck of a Father's Day gift also.
0: See there. You got a twofer there. You follow that link. Get the old man a Father's Day gift of a golf pass and get yourself qualified potentially for the Father Mo's Best giveaway. That one was so obvious, too. We've been encouraging people to text golf for that golf pass.
1: Sometimes it's tough to keep track. There's a lot of sheets of paper around here with different things we're doing.
0: Yeah, sometimes we're just being cute here on Afternoons Live. Here's one more thing I'll remind you about. A week from today is the KFGO Summer Picnic, 11 a.m. to 1 p.m., 1020 25th Street South, is where you can come join us for burgers, chips, ice cream, pickles, camaraderie, laughter, all of it is going to be available between the hours of 11 and 1 o'clock a week from today during our KFGO Summer Picnic. Those burgers provided by Prime Cut Meats, Country Hearth with the buns, and there's so much more, and I'll get those sponsors out to you in just a little bit. But I see your text coming in for that giveaway. I will do that at the top of the hour once you hear that ABC news, which also, when you hear that news, this chance to get your donation tripled will be over. So, again, I'll give you the numbers. They're provided by Midco, 701-532-2424 is how you can call into the Roger Maris Celebrity Golf Tournament and get your donations in right now. And the General Equipment Supplies and Jose Investments are tripling your donations right now. The audio that I was going to pull, but we'll dive certainly into this more tomorrow when we've got time, and we're not trying to raise some money for the Roger Maris Cancer Center here, is the excuse-making that's happened over the course of the last 24 hours when it comes to this Memorandum of Understanding between the United States and Iran. We've gone through the 14 points. Yesterday we had just a brief conversation about it, but I've been curious what reaction from Congress is going to be on the financial commitment and what is not included in this Memorandum of Understanding in a 60-day window that's going to allow Iran to do a number of things in the hopes that at the end of those 60 days, they will have complied with their end of this understanding. Now, J.D. Vance was at a press briefing at the White House earlier, as were U.S. senators on the Republican side, being asked this very thing last night on our national news. And one thing that has stood out is a couple of them, including the vice president, when they're talking about the fact that, you know, Iran is still going to have access to a lot of their weapons. You know, it might not be nuclear, but their warheads, all of that stuff. And it's the question is, are you okay with Iran having missiles? And you have people like Senator Roger Marshall, yeah, J.D. Vance, basically saying that Iran has a right to defend themselves, which is an interesting take when we just spent the latter part of 3 or 4 months attacking them with our armaments, with our men and women. We've lost people in service because of this. But the big thing of going into this was to basically take out their military, their capabilities, and their nuclear weapon capabilities that we were told was obliterated last year. How 24 hours you can pivot to saying, hey, look, we're okay with them basically having the right to defend themselves and, in fact, staying out of any interactions with them going forward is quite a pretzel in the making. And just basically excusing away that we did not meet our obligations or our goals when we went into this engagement, this war in the first place. Now, when I am hearing the vice president basically say that, it seems to me that they are just trying to tuck their tails and get away from this as quickly as possible. And in trying to move on from what the last 4 months have been in this conflict between the United States and Iran. I know you can look at oil prices that are down. I would venture to guess that had we not started this war, oil prices would have remained down, lower than what they are right now. You want to look at the stock market. Okay, that's up, right? It's a good thing. But that was already on the trajectory the way it was. So we can look at these small victories, but also question, couldn't we have got here without engaging in this war? I can guarantee you the Memorandum of Understanding that was signed by the president, had that been offered to Iran before we shot missiles, they would have gladly signed. 35270, the Adventure RV Text Club is open to you. As is the KFGO studio line at 237-5948. See some busy phone lines. I appreciate you calling in and making your donations as we're a part of the Roger Maris All-Star Week Radiothon here on KFGO.
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4: ABC News, I'm Michelle Franzen. The Trump administration is defending the memo of understanding between the U.S. and Iran. It reopens the Strait of Hormuz, but it also allows Iran to sell oil on the free market and rebuild their military. ABC's Britt Clinett has reaction.
5: Now, it also empowers them politically in many ways. They've been able to survive this entire war when there were proclamations at the beginning regime change was going to happen, that it was viable. And they've proved that that hasn't happened, even though they may have Navy impairments and have been able to have some wins on that front in terms of the U.S.
4: The Supreme Court ruling a Texas man who admitted using marijuana and was charged with unlawful possession of a gun was unconstitutional. Justice Neil Gorsuch wrote the opinion and said it's a narrow decision but doesn't end the government's power to take guns away from drug users. And the threat of life-threatening flooding continues in the Central Gulf and Southeast today. This is ABC News. World Cup games underway today. Yesterday, the English men's national soccer team opened its 2026 World Cup play with a 4-2 victory over Croatia. But it's what happened before the match that's getting the attention of police.
6: The Londoner pub in Dallas has become the favorite gathering spot for English fans to watch the matches played in nearby Arlington. Before the Three Lions played Croatia, Dallas police were called when the Brits got too rowdy. The England fans reportedly drank 5,000 beers at the Londoner, draining the taps, tipping over tables, but spending more than $40,000 before they were kicked out. Jim Ryan, ABC News in Dallas-Fort Worth.
4: In New York City, also some fun today. Tens of thousands of fans turning out to celebrate the NBA champions, the New York Knicks, cheering along the ticker tape parade, including the Canyon of Heroes. The first time in more than 50 years, the Knicks hold the title. Michelle Franzen, ABC News.
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10: 66 degrees, cloudy skies. For KFGO News, I'm Darren Selvig. A North Dakota man is in custody after breaking into a home in Pura, Minnesota. Officers arrested 44-year-old Jonathan Lee Allard of Mandan, North Dakota, Tuesday night after a Purim homeowner reported that someone broke into his house. Prosecutors say the homeowner was sitting in his living room watching soccer on TV when the front door blew open and Allard came inside. The victim says Allard pushed his way deeper into the living room after being told to leave. Eventually, the homeowner forced Allard out of the home. Purim police say they had dealt with him a few hours prior when he had been intoxicated and harassing people at McDonald's in Purim. Allard made his first court appearance on Thursday morning. He's being charged with first-degree burglary and a variety of misdemeanors. Several human rights groups have released a 180-page report detailing violations against Minnesotans by federal agents during Operation Metro Surge. Ida Sawyer is with a group called Human Rights Watch.
11: Nearly 90% of 532 cases resolved between December and mid-May resulted in orders for release, showing clearly that many of these arrests were blatantly unjustified.
10: The report called a manufactured crisis Minnesota communities terrorized by the federal government includes personal accounts of abuse, excessive force, and racial profiling. Minnesota's job market saw a healthy boost in May, outpacing national growth. Minnesota added 5,400 non-farm jobs last month, along with 5,900 private sector positions. Both categories grew by 0.2%, doubling the national rate. The gains helped nudge the state's overall unemployment rate down to 4.4%. However, it remains a mixed economic picture as inflation continues to outpace wage growth for the second straight month. And the final stretch of Fargo's 32nd Avenue South reconstruction project brings new traffic shifts. University Drive lanes will reopen Friday for north and south traffic. The intersection's been closed since last month. Jason Leonard with the city's design and construction division says the infrastructure being put in plays an important role.
12: 32nd Avenue is actually a very large drainage area. It's a huge network that was under capacity. So we are actually increasing the capacity with a dual trunk main. At the end of the day, we're going to help reduce flooding and stormwater impacts to this project.
10: Next, Fargo's intersection at 15th Street South closes Monday for a month of utility work. Eastbound traffic will be detoured to 35th Avenue, while westbound drivers should use 27th Avenue. Drivers are asked to plan ahead and use caution. Your forecast from the KFGO Weather Center. Mostly cloudy tonight with areas of showers and isolated thundershowers, mainly after midnight, low of 51. And tomorrow, partly to mostly cloudy and breezy, areas of showers and isolated thundershowers, mainly in the morning tomorrow, with a high of 71. It's 67 degrees now. For KFGO News, I'm Darren Selvig.
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0: Afternoons Live, continuing to broadcast live out at CJ's Tavern. The Roger Maris All-Star Week Celebrity Golf Tournament underway. And I want to thank you, the Afternoons Live listeners, because all the phones were lit up during that triple that was taking place until 3 o'clock. And stay tuned, because we might have another opportunity for that between now and 5 o'clock as well. But part of why we're out here is to tell you some of the stories about what's being done at the Roger Maris Cancer Center and visiting with some of the individuals out here that work there, that have utilized the services, and excited for our next guest. We got Coach Randy Hedberg, NDSU. Coach, how are you doing?
1: I'm doing well, Tyler. Thank you.
0: Well, thanks for coming on over. And, of course, we have Dr. Sherry Hishlin. I had to practice that so much, Doctor, but I finally got it right. I even wrote it down phonetically, and my producer can attest that doesn't always work for me either, but pleasure to have you over here.
2: Thanks.
0: You know, days like today, it's fun, but it's all for a good cause, you know, to try to raise money for the services that, Doctor, you provide, and Coach, I know that you're very familiar with as well.
1: Right. Yeah, you know, I had an experience with Roger Maris Cancer Center back in 23, Tyler. In the spring of 2023, I'd done, you know, yearly checkups and all that stuff. And my PSA was a little bit elevated in the spring of 23 when I did my checkup. And Dr. Hishlin, my wife, suggested that I go see a urologist at Sanford. So I did, and saw Dr. Schomer there. And then it proceeded to do some other things. And it wasn't really advanced at that time, and I could have taken some time to have the treatments done, but I decided to do it in the summer, and we got it over with. But so it was kind of innocently how it all started.
0: Sure. You know, I've come to know a lot of people that have been diagnosed, whether it's breast cancer, liver cancer, those sort of things, and those that have the ability to go and address it right away, they don't want to wait around, there's the fear. And I know, Doctor, you talk about the psychology of it, where seeing some of these patients of, I just want it out of me, I want this done. The fear that it could go on, it could spread and cause more harm. Is that what you see with patients that come through? Or?
2: Yeah, and even that fear is one of the hallmark symptoms that persist as well. First year after you've gone through treatment, the fear of cancer reoccurrence is really high, kind of tapers in the second year. But fear of either cancer reoccurring or progression if you're a late stage patient as well.
0: Coach, I can ask you, the initial, okay, something's off here, then you get the word, you get the diagnosis, and, things, from what I've gathered, kind of everything else can be put off for a little bit, right? This, the priority is your own health and trying to address that.
1: Exactly. What we decided to do then is to have the treatments done in early summer, and then, because I was going to coach in the 23 season, and so I did treatments, and I didn't do it to the extent that a lot of prostate patients have done. I did 5 treatments, and my PSA numbers have gotten down. It's close to zero right now, which is the way they expected it to be. But so we got it done real quick, and it was very pain-free.
0: Okay.
1: But it was done in an excellent manner. Dr. Blanchard was my main guy, and he was tremendous. Dr. Schomer, everybody I dealt with at Roger Maris was just tremendous, and I can't say enough about how they treated me and through the process.
0: Well, and that's something that comes through loudly, Dr. Hishlin, is, once people have to go through those doors, whether it's one time, 100 times, that the blanket effect of the staff around there, whether it's the physical treatment or the psychological impact, because it's not just the physical body that's going through it. There's a lot of things that race through a person's mind of, what's going on here.
2: Yeah. It's very common, no matter how good a prognosis or diagnosis you have, for people to immediately associate cancer with end of life, with death. Am I going to die?
0: Yeah.
2: We've made such advancements that, in progress in treating cancer, that doesn't happen as much anymore. But then living with the cancer or the fear of cancer coming back is there.
0: Yeah.
2: And we know now, too, that untreated stress, really, we don't have a cause and effect with cancer, but we do know that the better you can handle the stress of going through cancer and cancer treatments, the better outcomes you have, including longevity you know, your life and quality of your life, but also how you handle side effects of treatment as well.
0: Well, and I was going to get to that because, you know, unfortunately, a person very close to me that had the liver cancer, you know, and that's a tough one, as we know.
2: Yeah.
0: It took their ability to do all the things that they loved. You know, I mean, whether it was fishing, he was a construction worker, you know, owned a bar as well. Those were all coming to its end, and you could see it really weighing, obviously, the treatment on his body, but just the mental well-being as well. And it's tough to help somebody in those moments, you know, as a friend and family member. So I know that's where people like you come in.
2: Yeah. We really work to try to help people deal with it. A lot of mindfulness-based strategies where, you know, let's not go out in the future and let's not what-if ourselves into a frenzy. But if that happens, then the next thing, and trying to stay more present, calm, and using a lot of mind-body strategies to help offset that negative impact of stress on your cancer and treatment.
0: Our guest right now is Coach Randy Hedberg and wife Dr. Sherry Hishlin. I'm trying to get it right.
2: So
0: I'm getting there.
2: So good.
0: You know, I've been doing this for like almost 9 years, and it's the names that still trip me up.
1: That's a Norwegian. That's a Norwegian.
0: See, the thing is, I'm Norwegian. The old accentist gene sometimes have it translated in my ability to speak real well. When it comes to Coach, you know, you've gone through the treatments. Are you still receiving treatments, or is this a thing that's behind you now? Or
1: no, I do. I go and do a blood test every 6 months over at Sanford, and they check my PSA at that time. Mm-hmm. And so it's gone down. It's below zero, or down in the zero range, I should say. And so I'll keep doing that every 6 months. That's all I do. So
0: when it comes to your reaction, you know, when the diagnosis, I mean, having your wife be a doctor in this profession, might lend yourself to help out. But I'm curious your reaction to all this.
1: Well, Tyler, you know, I probably wouldn't have done what I did unless she wasn't my wife.
0: Yes.
1: You know what I'm saying?
0: No, I do.
1: Because I probably wouldn't have handled that. You probably would have been the same boat.
0: Yep.
1: I don't know. Because, you know, my PSA wasn't the number wasn't extremely high based on what the urologist told me, but he thought, you know, it'd be wise to get something looked at. Mm-hmm. And so Sherry, encouraged me to get it done and see these people, and I was fortunate to get in to see Dr. Schomer and Dr. Blanchard, and that was tremendous.
0: Early detection.
1: Yes.
0: You know, I think, and I firmly believe this is certainly a man thing. And I'll be fine.
1: Yeah.
0: I've gotten to notice a few of my female friends that are kind of, I'll go at it a later date to check. It's like, we've got to stop putting some of this stuff off, especially, you know, I'm at that age where it's every year I want to get that annual physical and something's off, you know, and I'm going to put the pride down a little bit and go take advice from, you know, someone like you, doctor.
2: Yeah.
0: Hopefully we're getting better at that.
2: Avoidance does not work.
0: No, it really doesn't. You know, just thinking, okay, if I keep my mind off it, it'll go away. That's not how this operates.
2: Yeah.
0: When it comes to the cancer center we've talked about, you know, I mean, how important it is. I mean, I know that some people still have to travel to here, but it's not as far as having to travel to some of these other facilities for the world-class treatment that they have here.
2: Especially now with we've started the transplant and really done a lot more work since Dr. Maliski and his group started. And they would rather be with us than go all the way to Mayo or all the way to Minneapolis. And it's a big town in North Dakota, but it's still much more manageable than going down there. But when you talk about going from Minot to Mayo Clinic, that's a long way, especially in the wintertime.
0: There's no question about it. So that's why it's important for you to be raising some money today to make sure that not only these facilities are kept up there, the expansion is another thing. We got to tour that last year, and I've been telling people, you know, when we talk about the cancer center, people think of just about the treatment, the hospital aspect. There's so much more downtown there of what these patients get access to.
2: And changing all the time.
0: Well, and those changes are made possible by you calling 701-532-2424. You can get those phone lines lit up and make those donations as this radiothon is ongoing. Coach, I got to ask, though, before we wrap things up and remind people again, we've had a pretty successful tenure when it comes to output of some of the talent from NDSU.
1: Well, yes, we have. It's been really good. You know, I was... You know, Coach Kleiman and I came together, you know, when Coach Kleiman became the head coach. I was fortunate enough to get a call from him asking if I had interest in coaching quarterbacks for the Bison, and I sure did. Being a native North Dakota, and I came back, and interesting enough, I worked with Carson Wentz my first 2 years and his last 2 years. When I was coaching at SIU Carbondale, Illinois, we had offered Carson a scholarship down there, but we knew we didn't have a shot at him. But he eventually obviously came here and had a very good career. And then it just kept, kept getting quarterbacks through the years, and it's just been tremendous, with five of them getting drafted and still in the league.
0: The fact that NDSU, now that we've moved up to FBS, but when you have national pundits saying it's a QBU, because it's the university that's pumping out quarterbacks into the draft, says an awful lot about what you've done with them.
1: Yeah, well, thank you very much. Yeah, it's recruiting is so important, obviously, in college athletics. And right now, Tyler, college athletics is in a crucial spot right now. It's just there's a lot of things happening that probably aren't good for guys like myself who are old school, and but it's the way it is. You got to adapt to it. And but I've been very fortunate to have worked 11 years at NDSU. It was very good to me, and I really appreciated the players that were able to coach.
0: Well, as a fan that's had season tickets for 20 years, we've been appreciating all the talent you've been coaching up.
1: I take a look at like Cody Mauk, his jerseys here on a silent auction. I recruited Cody out of Hankinson High School, and I remember watching him go play basketball. And guys like Cordell Volson are really big for the state of North Dakota. And I'm working next week. Cordell's got a camp back in Harvey, and I'm going to work the camp in Harvey next Friday and Saturday.
0: That's home country for me.
1: Is that right?
0: Yeah, from Leeds, North Dakota.
1: Are you really?
0: Yeah.
1: Oh, okay.
0: We haven't had much talent get recruited when it comes to football. Let me just say that.
1: Yeah. But Cordell's one of those great ones, along with Cody, and so super people.
0: Well, I'm glad that you were able to get in. And Sherry here was able to say, look, take this a step further. And good on you for listening to your wife. Not all the men listening are astute at doing that. But I want to thank you for stopping by as well.
1: You bet.
0: Doctor, when it comes to the work you do, it's so vitally important. On days like today, hopefully go a long ways and helping it go a little bit further for you.
2: Yeah, one of the things that these generous people have allowed us to do is develop programming for people, one of the last of which has been being able to develop Camp Voyage, which is a camp that we hold for parents who have cancer to help their kids adjust to their cancer. So with generous donations, we've been able to do that for our second year. Hopefully we'll be able to do it again next year, it's just magic, where these parents come together and kids come together and immediately bond, unfortunately, over the fact that one of their parents has cancer. But it's just been to be able to have such generous people give us money to keep these programs growing and developing is just so crucial.
0: Well, and what I just heard was, that peer support, because I think there's isolation that kind of comes with these diagnoses, and to know that, hey, look, you're not going it alone goes an awful long way.
2: Right, exactly. Or even like Randy talking openly about prostate cancer and screening, and people know him around here, and if coach is doing it, maybe we should do it too and not wait around for the next one.
0: Removing the stigma is kind of a step one on some of this is what it is. But coach, doctor, anything else before I let you guys get back at it?
2: No, call in.
0: We'll be reminding them throughout the afternoon to keep those phone lines busy for you over there. All right, it was a pleasure. I'm gonna let you two go.
2: Thank you
1: very much.
0: Coach Randy Hedberg and Dr. Sherry Hischlin joining us here on Afternoons Live. You can make those donations right now at 701-532-2424. We'll come back to more Afternoons Live right after this.
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0: qualified. So if you're not driving, look at that old cell phone of yours and see if it'll message back. And not, I apologize again that I gave a different keyword for that golf pass, of which I would encourage you to go ahead and get your golf pass as well. You got plenty of summer left to go out there and swing clubs. And we've got 18 different courses that are available for you to go on out, play 18 rounds, have fun, go experience some of those other courses, those other towns. It's a perfect excuse to go on out, travel the countryside across the upper Midwest while it is still somewhat pleasant out here. I'm going to thank you again. I'm going to do this throughout the remainder of Afternoons Live. You have been coming through on making these donations today, and we've been getting compliments from these volunteers that are answering these phone lines over here. You've been crushing it. That's because you've been calling 701-532-2424. Had a large donation come in earlier where people are celebrating at this table, and so thank you for that. And I keep wanting to give our studio numbers, Eric, if you haven't seen me catch myself.
1: I mean, like, if you want to call in and give you and I a little bit of cash, we'll
0: make sure it gets to the proper account that is for the Roger Maris Cancer Center that is, of course, in this very area, providing all those services. You know, hearing from Dr. Hishlin, Sherry, you know, Randy Hedberg, coach's wife, the dynamics in here have been pretty funny watching those two throughout the afternoon as well. But I was glad that she's able to talk a little bit more about what these donations are going towards, those more wraparound services to allow for opportunities for children of, you know, parents who are battling cancer to have these opportunities to go in and, you know, have that peer mentor, that group setting where you're not isolated, you're not going it alone, you know, through what is, I mean, let's be real, it's a scary time. You know, I mean, even for those that have successfully gone through the journey of battling cancer to come out on that other side as, Dr. Sherry said, who is a psychologist at the Roger Maris Cancer Center, that there's still that seed of fear that's kind of in the back of people's minds of, is it really gone? Is it ever going to come back? And I get that because there's people very dear to me that have survived this and still have that little seed of fear in there. But to have these types of outfits part of the Roger Maris Cancer Center, these other opportunities, they're only possible because of your donations. You know, insurance isn't covering this sort of stuff. It's because of you going into 532-2424 or texting in Roger to 35270. That'll also get you a link to make a donation if you want to text in. That's a possibility for you as well. We get you caught up with KFGO News at the bottom of the hour. Coach Kleiman, retired football coach of NDSU, Kansas State, is going to join us. We'll visit with him next on Afternoons Live.
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3: Cloudy skies, 67 degrees in Fargo-Moorhead. Darren Selvig, KFGO News. A new report claims to show the human rights violations of Minnesotans during Operation Metro Surge. Organizers say it includes personal accounts of abuse, excessive force, terrible detention conditions, and how the federal action stopped people from getting medical attention and going to work and school. Jonah Giese with the National Lawyers Guild Minnesota says their conclusion is,
4: the National Lawyers Guild demands the complete and total abolition of ICE. We demand the release of all people in immigrant detention. We demand amnesty for all individualized, criminalized for resisting ICE activity.
3: The report was spearheaded by the group called Human Rights Watch. They say 90% of the more than 500 arrests during the surge were unlawful. Some relief is coming for Fargo drivers tomorrow, but more closures are on the way next week. The city says lanes on University Drive South at 32nd Avenue will reopen Friday. However, access to 32nd Avenue from University remains closed. Then on Monday, the intersection of 15th Street South and 32nd Avenue will close for about a month for utility work. Drivers in Moorhead should expect delays starting next week. Beginning Monday, a water main replacement project will reduce traffic to one lane in each direction on 1st Avenue North between 15th and 17th Streets. Also, 17th Street North will be completely closed between 1st and 2nd Avenues. The work is expected to last for 10 days in Moorhead, weather permitting. Just under 105,000 people boarded commercial airplanes in May in North Dakota. That's the second best May on record for boardings, at 2.4% below the record set in 2025. Kyle Warner is the State Aeronautics Commission's executive director, and he says there are some challenges around North Dakota when it comes to commercial air service.
5: With airlines removing service from different locations around the country, we have challenges with higher fuel costs, which can increase ticket prices. But overall, we're near record levels. We're about 2% down from last year, but again, that was a record year. And so, you know, we look at that in a positive light at this point in time, and we're pretty happy with what we're seeing.
3: Warner says Allegiant has suspended service from Grand Forks to Las Vegas and has reduced schedules in Minot. Airports in Fargo and Devil's Lake set new May passenger records. Fargo had just under 50,000 boardings, while Devil's Lake had about 1,100. 67 degrees now. 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
3: 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A Minnesota elementary teacher has chosen an unusual way to spend his summer. Tyler Sassaman, a reading specialist at a charter school in Brooklyn Park, is taking a 1,000-mile canoe trip from the headwaters of the Mississippi River at Itasca State Park to the town of Hannibal, Missouri, the birthplace of Mark Twain. The trip is a fundraiser for Sassaman's students. He says the money will go towards outdoor education. He wants to teach kids to be outdoors so they can connect with the outside world. And that trip is expected to take 50 days. Your forecast from the KFGO Weather Center now. Mostly cloudy tonight with areas of showers and isolated thundershowers, mainly after midnight, low of 51. Tomorrow, partly to mostly cloudy, breezy tomorrow. Areas of showers and isolated thundershowers, mainly in the morning tomorrow, with a high expected of 71 degrees. It is 67 right now. For KFGO News, I'm Darren Selvig.
2: You know, I head there often. 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
2: About halfway through Afternoons Live, and we're broadcasting live from CJ's Tavern. The Roger Maris All-Star Week Celebrity Golf Tournament is still underway, and we're trying to get you to open up those checkbooks, make a donation to all the programs we've been telling you about throughout the afternoon. You can do so by calling 532-2424. Note that I said the Celebrity Golf Tournament that's happening, and of course I got one of them celebrities out here right now. Somebody that you all know, somebody you've come to love and adore, that's Coach Chris Kleiman, retired, not by our wishes, but certainly earned. Coach, welcome back. How you been?
11: I've been great. It's been fun to come back here to Fargo. Haven't been here a whole lot. Been here once or twice in the last 7 years. And when they reached out to Gene Taylor and I to come back and we talked, I said, let's go back together. It would be kind of fun. And the last 2 days for myself, my wife, to come back and see so many people, it just showed you how special this place was to us, and we're happy to be a part of this.
2: Well, I can tell you as a Bison fan, you've been a special part of our fandom up here as well, so we're happy to have you back in this area and lending your time to something like this. You know, I mean, to come on out here and you know, do everything we can to visit, have people make some donations, it just goes such a long way to this good cause.
11: Yeah, it really does, and I've gotten a chance to play with Roger Jr. a couple of times when I was the head coach here. Because I played in the event. My first time going to the gala last night, spectacular. Scott Hamilton was phenomenal. And but no, the partnership with Roger Maris and Sanford and the Cancer Center, it's remarkable. And the difference in the lives that people are making, and if you get a chance to call in and make a donation, boy, it's going to be much appreciated.
2: Yeah, it does. It goes a long way. You know, and we had Coach Hedberg on earlier talking about his journey through this. And, you know, having the willingness of such a high profile to speak to it, I think, goes a long way during these days as well. You know, somebody that people have come to know because of, you know, being a fan.
11: Yep.
2: And say, look, you know, this is what I've gone through. Go get checked. That's why lending your time to this just carries so much weight to raise the awareness of it, Coach.
11: Absolutely. And it's all hands on deck for this week. And it continues to grow and get better. And that's the thing that I've been so fun to see is just the amount of people that continue to give and the amount of freshness that this event continues to have. And it's been a superb last 48 hours for Gene and I.
2: Well, and it, you know, this is KFGO's second year of being a part of this radiothon, and I know that this has grown so much over the years prior to us being asked just to be a small part of just raising this awareness. And it is just, it's fun. You know, I mean, it's for an important cause, but the fact that they can make it fun by having a golf tournament, having a gala, having the the youth sports aspect that they've added to it too. I mean, they've really branched out in a variety of ways.
11: I think that's great. You get how many more people can you touch, and how many more people can you impact, and that's what this is about. And I know that talking to Joel Vettel, there's so many events that everybody can get involved, and so it's been fun. We got out on the golf course and got to every group and got a chance to meet and thank every group for coming out. And like I said, last night's event was so much fun, and we were just happy that we were able to be a part of it. And this is the first summer I've been able to do anything.
2: Yeah, you know, I've been kind of busy. Yeah.
11: So it's my wife's like, great, we can come up and see the kids, and we'll go spend a few days.
2: Yeah, well, you've earned the time to go and relax and have a little bit of fun. And if this is the way to do it, then we appreciate you spending your time doing this. So retired now, and I want to talk a little bit about college athletics because, boy, it's changed since when you started off, you know, all those years ago to what it is now. And I can't imagine the changes that you had to try to kind of weave through and to continue the success that you did.
11: Yeah, and it didn't change over a 10-year period. It changed overnight. Yeah. It seems like the last two or three years it's just gone from zero to 100. And, you know, that's the way it is. You know, I worry about it. The game between the line, the court is awesome, whatever it may be. It's just all the outside stuff. And I became less of a football coach and more of a GM, more of a, not even a CEO, a GM, a guy that dealt with agents, a guy that dealt with problems and trying to raise money for the NIL and the rev share. And I'm all for players getting paid and stuff, but I just don't like the being able to transfer in and out of places and not letting that fan base, not letting that community get to know that player for the 4 and 5 years like it used to be. Now it's a year and I got to go to the next place. And for me, I saw something different. And, and at 58 years old, if I had been 38, I had to keep doing this for a long time. But at 58, I was like, this was a time for me to step away. And I worry about it because I worry about the Olympic sports. I worry about all the cost-cutting measures because we're trying to fund just a couple of sports anymore.
2: Yeah. Well, and as a fan, because I never got the recruiting call from 99 football, but it just as a fan that and as a host of the show, that's the thing that comes through loudly from the fan base is, you know, right when you start seeing that talent really start to, you know, come on, you start to recognize the kid's name, and then the expectation is, guess what, he ain't coming back or she's not coming back.
11: Yeah, and that's a shame because that's not what all of us, you know, got into this business for as coaches, administrators. It's not, you know, when fans come to games, they want to see the same person, see him grow from his freshman year. I look at a kid like Easton Stick and grew from a freshman and redshirt, and those things just don't happen anymore, and that's unfortunate. And you know, hopefully we can get some changes, and I know we need some legislation in Congress involved, but maybe some changes can be made. We all want to see continued growth, and we want to see this last an awful long time with all the sports, not just a handful of them.
2: Well, just getting a little bit of a grip so it doesn't feel like the Wild West out there, that we're just powerless in this.
11: Yeah.
2: And, I don't have the answers, but I'm right there with you that, okay, yep, it's changed. It's changed overnight, and now trying to adjust, it's been a whirlwind. Just as a fan, I couldn't imagine in your position. So our guest right now is Coach Kleiman. We're just talking a little sports, but of course we're out here for the Roger Maris Radiothon. We're asking for you to make a donation. There's a couple ways you can do that. Text in Roger to 35270. You can call 532-2424 when it comes to this event, and of course just trying to raise the awareness and have the fun. I mean I don't even know what more to ask, because it's a golf tournament. The weather's been great. You're giving your time for us, but I'm going to give you the final word before you go and enjoy some more of your time back home.
11: Well, it, for us, it's an opportunity to come back and see and maybe thank some of the people that when you're a coach in college and you get called away to another job, it's not like you get to go and glad hand a bunch of people and then leave. I got back from Frisco after winning that last national championship, and I was gone.
2: Uh-huh.
11: And it's fun to come out and see some people and reconnect and to do it over something that has a great cause like this. My mother is a breast cancer survivor, so it's hit me in my life as well. And for us to be a part of this and hope to be continued a part of it, because I've got so much respect for the people at Samford and the Roger Maris Classic and the gala last night. Like I said, it's a special time. So we're just, if you can give anything, you know, every dollar helps, every dollar counts, and what a great cause, and what a great week it's been.
2: Well, and Coach, what you just said too about, you know, this event branching out to having those camps for the kids, the awareness is branching out as well, because whether it's been somebody that's gone through it themselves or every guest I've had on, they've had a family member or friend that's gone through this, myself included. I've had you know, more than I ever thought I would that have gone through this journey. Roger Maris has been a big part of helping them kind of weave through that journey with not only them as a patient, but us as family and friends. So
11: yeah, and it's neat for me to see how much the Cancer Center has grown since we left 7 years ago, and the impact that they're making and the thousands upon thousands of patients that are coming through there on a yearly basis and stuff. And it's having an impact for sure, and we all can continue to have an impact.
2: Yep, and there's a couple ways, again, you can do that. You can call 532-2424 to make that donation. Again, all these programs are funded by you as, just generous Afternoons Live listeners. Coach, I appreciate your time. You take care, and we'll chat again soon.
11: Appreciate it. Thanks for having me.
2: It's Coach Chris Kleiman. Again, we're out here at the Roger Maris Golf Tournament. Get you a weather update from Tall Tom Schmancy, and then we'll wrap up the second hour of Afternoons Live right after this.

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1: Good afternoon. I'm KFGO Chief Meteorologist Tom Szymanski. Well, at least we have the weekend to look forward to, which will feature some decent weather, but we still have some shower and thundershower activity to deal with as we look forward through the end of the work week. Looks like for tonight, with the system approaching from the west, we're going to have mostly cloudy conditions, and we'll have areas of showers and isolated thundershowers moving in mainly after the midnight hour. Look for temperatures dipping down to about 51, south to southwest winds under 12. Whatever sprinkle activity is around and about here and there late this afternoon or early evening should fizzle out. Then there'll be a break, and then those areas of showers rolling in later on. For tomorrow, partly to mostly cloudy and breezy with areas of showers and isolated thundershowers mainly in the morning. Doesn't mean it won't rain in the afternoon. It just means that the best chance will be during the morning hours. High 71 with a west-northwesterly at 13 to 26. Then, looks pretty good. Saturday, Sunday, Monday, partly sunny days, partly cloudy nights. Saturday morning's low 47, the high 75. Sunday morning's low 53, the high 75. And Monday's high temperature right around 76.
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0: need to congratulate Luis for getting qualified for the Father Mo's Best Giveaway that's happening during this very show tomorrow on the Friday edition of Afternoons Live. Quick note, I've been telling you, hey, there's a silent auction out here where I'm looking at a Cody Mauch jersey signed, an Adam Thielen jersey signed, a couple of them actually, some Vikings helmets all signed, some baseball signed, a bat that's signed, a bleacher seats. There's a lot that's out here, plus some photos that all have autographs as well. That's at silent auction. That goes until 5 o'clock. So you got just a little over an hour. If you want to check out those silent auction items, you can text in Maris to 35270 as we're at the Roger Maris Celebrity Golf Tournament that is going to be wrapping up here in just a little bit. I do want to thank Coach Kleiman for stopping by before they head on out. Now, what's interesting, we got a caller off air that talked about the coach's decision as he was just relaying here, you know, seeing the changing landscape of collegiate athletes, that, you know, it wasn't just being a coach anymore. You got to be a GM. You were negotiating with, I guess you want to call them agents. I don't know if you actually can call them agents, Eric. Is that what the term actually, I mean, that's what they are, but that always used to be you couldn't hire an agent. But
1: I think NIL changed those rules about when and how you can. I do think that it is not the same as a professional level athlete having a full on agent.
0: Right.
1: But Katie Hale has mentioned the term that they use.
0: Consultant. Yes. It's an agent, but not deemed an agent, frankly.
1: It's an agent, but they can't use that title. And I do think there are more restrictions placed on them than... But you can have representation because there's so much money involved with this.
0: Oh, absolutely. You know, and having Coach Kleiman talk about how that completely changed everything. You know, it's not just about what's going on, you know, in the trenches. You know, it's in the playbook. It is all the other aspects that... He just decided, look, this isn't for me anymore at my age. And somebody called in saying how they respected that decision, that he made the right decision. And I agree. For that self-awareness for an individual that puts so much time and dedication in all those years at NDSU, at Kansas State, to have the success that he was having on the field and look at the changing dynamics of the job that you've grown into and you've loved and have had success at, say this just isn't what it used to be. It's time to maybe move on. I mean, it takes a lot of courage, takes a lot of self-awareness, and certainly the coach has that. And because of his free time, he's able to come back to Fargo and be a part of this tournament. I see him and Gene Taylor heading on out now as this is coming to its conclusion. As far as the golf tournament itself, the radiothon is going to go on all the way through 6. Derek Hansen's out here, and he is going to be taking you with the drive through this as well, trying to help you get encouraged to make some donations. A couple ways you can do that. I've been encouraging you, and I don't know if I'll just tell you. Look, if you wait till 4 o'clock, from 4 to 5, I got a full hour of which your donations are going to be tripled. So you can call now. I would encourage you, but if you want to have a little bit further impact, if you give me 5 minutes... So that 4 o'clock hour does strike your ABC News, I'll tell you who's going to triple your donations by calling our MidCoa number out here as well. But hearing from our guest today, and I said this with Coach on air, but I kind of want to reiterate it because I think it speaks to all of you out there as well. I can guarantee 90% of the people listening right now know somebody that is or has battled cancer or is going through it themselves. And if you're going through it, you've likely gone through the Roger Maris Cancer Center and have seen what that facility offers. If you have not, but you've had a family member go through it, if you've not gone through and sat with that family member or friend through those treatments, you might not see what your money goes towards. That's why I appreciated having Sherry on, who works this, who lives this, to talk about, you know, just one of the many programs that your money goes towards that is kind of that wraparound service that it's, you know, I mean, obviously the treatment, whether that's the radiation, the infusions, the chemo, you know, the surgeries, that there is the after effect of that on the body, on the mental well-being, and not just on that individual, but on that family. And that's where your money goes towards. You know, I mean, we can go round and round about insurance, about all this and what is covered, what's not. Know that your donations are going towards those things that insurance isn't covering. And that's why we're asking for your help today. And I'll encourage you to make those donations and let up those phone lines after the KFGO News. We'll check in with Darren Selvig. Well, when we come back, a good friend of ours, Brian Sean, he's walked through his journey with you on air, but we're going to have him reiterate that and where he is now. And when we come back here on Afternoons Live.
2: I'm getting so much resistance from behind. 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
10: The Supreme Court's decision was unanimous, ruling that a long-standing federal ban on guns for unlawful users of any controlled substance is unconstitutional, especially as applied to a Texas man who simply consumed marijuana several times a week and was prosecuted.
11: Reaction is mixed following the memo of understanding between the U.S. and Iran, with some criticizing terms that allow Iran to sell oil on the open market for the first time in decades. Gulf Coast states under a threat of flooding from Tropical Storm Arthur, delivering up to a half a foot of rain per hour in some areas. And in New York City, an estimated 2 million people turning out along the parade route and surrounding areas, cheering on the New York Knicks today, celebrating the NBA champs. This is ABC News. In Texas, NTSB investigators are on scene of Sunday's small private plane crash in Laredo. That plane was flying from Mexico and bound for Austin. The NTSB says the plane's so-called black boxes have been recovered.
12: The investigation into the crash is only just beginning. NTSB air safety investigator Mitchell Gallo says he arrived early Thursday morning and that his team will work to figure out why the plane owned by charter company NetJets slid down a highway before it broke apart. He says they have a lot of work to do.
13: We need to collect the basic data to, and then kind of funnel it to a tighter scope.
12: One person on board was killed, but the crew survived. Five on board were injured. Surveillance video appears to show the plane circling Laredo before it came down on the highway. Alex Stone, EBC News.
11: Gunmen attacked the main airport of Nigeria's capital today, killing 11 soldiers and two civilians. Michelle Franzen, ABC News.
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16: 68 degrees, partly cloudy skies. For KFGO News, I'm Darren Selvig. Minnesota's job growth outpaced national rates in May, while the state's unemployment rate ticked down slightly. The state added 5,400 non-farm jobs and 5,900 private sector jobs, both increases of 0.2%, according to the Minnesota Department of Employment and Economic Development. The U.S. at large saw a 0.1% gain in each category last month. Minnesota Deputy Commissioner Kevin McKinnon.
17: Minnesota saw fairly flat job growth in January, some losses in February, and flat again in March. Now, this is the second month in a row where growth resumed and outpaced the national rate.
16: The biggest job gains were in the construction and leisure and hospitality sectors. McKinnon says it's encouraging to see some progress amidst a mixed economic picture, both in the state and the nation as a whole. But there are warning signs in the data. Minnesota's labor force participation rate dropped for a sixth straight month, and inflation continues to outpace wage growth for the second month in a row. Several human rights groups have released a 180-page report detailing violations against Minnesotans by federal agents during Operation Metro Surge. According to the group spearheading the report, Human Rights Watch, nearly 90% of 532 cases resolved between December and mid-May resulted in orders for release showing clearly that many of these arrests were blatantly unjustified. The report called A Manufactured Crisis, Minnesota Communities Terrorized by the Federal Government, includes personal accounts of abuse, excessive force, and racial profiling. A new independent poll shows MyPillow CEO Mike Lindell ahead in Minnesota's Republican primary for governor. The poll taken by KSTP Survey USA shows Lindell getting 27% of the vote, followed by House Speaker Lisa Damith with 22% and businessman Kendall Qualls in third with 17%. Qualls won the GOP endorsement at the Republican state convention recently in Duluth. Lindell did well with men and voters under the age of 50, while women were split between Lindell and Damith. 24% of the Republican voters are still undecided. Senator Amy Klobuchar is running on the DFL side for governor. As summer months begin, dermatologists are reminding people to be careful with the sun and their skin. Dr. David Pearson is with the University of Minnesota Medical School.
18: Certain types of skin cancers, in particular melanoma, are probably more related to this intermittent intense sun exposure, which is what happens in Minnesota. You know, we're one of the leading rates of melanoma in the country, and we're covered up all winter, and then we get a lot of really intense sun. We're outside. We want to enjoy it. So it's just important to make sure that we are making sure that we're keeping ourselves protected.
16: He says treatments have improved.
18: 2011, with the approval of ipilimumab, start of immunotherapy, which is really the way that many cancers, including melanoma, are predominantly treated today. Really trying to stimulate an immune response so that your immune system is also killing the cancer.
16: Pearson says while getting sunlight is healthy, you'll want to limit your exposure, especially between the hours of 10 and 5 when the sun is strongest. He says wearing sunscreen is very important. Not a whole lot of sun in our forecast for the next couple of days, at least. In our forecast for tonight, mostly cloudy, areas of showers, isolated thundershowers, mainly after midnight, low of 51. And tomorrow, partly to mostly cloudy and breezy with areas of showers, isolated thundershowers, mainly in the morning, with a high expected of 71 tomorrow. It's 68 now. 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
19: Somebody once told me the world is gonna roll me. I ain't the sharpest tool in the shed. She was looking.
0: The Afternoons Live listening audience is the sharpest tool in the shed, because I told you to wait till 4 o'clock to start calling in to make your donations, because they're going to be tripled. And that got underway, and right at that 4 o'clock sounder, somebody called in to 532-2424. And if you do that right now, between right this minute and 5 o'clock, your donations are going to be tripled. And I want to thank Irie Insurance and Shooting Star Casino. So if you come on and make a phone call, you donate a couple bucks, know that it's going to be tripled between now and 5 o'clock. 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That's the Midco line to make your donations out here. If you missed any of our conversations, we've had a great conversations with Coach Randy Hedberg, his wife Dr. Sherry Hishlin, talking about the money that you're raising going towards some of those programs. Also, we had Coach Kleiman on just a moment ago talking about why he is out here. EJ Emery, UND hockey as well, who was drafted 2024 in the first round of the 30th pick to the New York Rangers. And one thing they all had in common is either they know somebody or have gone through the Roger Maris Cancer Center. So, again, you got an hour to get your donations tripled out here during Afternoons Live. Brian Sean, our good friend, is en route back to CJ's Tavern, where we're going to be hanging out. We're going to talk about his journey. You know, something that many of you, knowing Brian, because he's just a hell of a good guy, become a friend of ours as well. And during Afternoons Live on Mondays, you get a chance to hear his take on, well, the things that happened this weekend in sports. But you heard during It Takes Two and News and Views, Scott Hamilton was out here. So I'm going to make fun of Brian being a chauffeur. He said his ETA was 4:10, and we're fast approaching that. And he said, if I'm there sooner, just know that some laws may have been in violation. Derek Hansen is out here as well.
20: I can relate.
0: You can relate, yeah. I heard you got some steps in that were quite fast at the KFGO studios.
20: Well, we got a young man running the Red Hawks over on the fan, and I just was, I went to run an errand, and some days on Main Avenue, you see dead red all the way down.
0: Uh-huh. Well, Eric relayed to me over my headset that Derek's like running to the fan studio.
20: Which is a sight I'm sure you got a good chuckle at anyway, right?
1: I mean, it's just the running in these hallways is a rare occurrence from anyone.
20: Yeah.
1: So when you see that, you know, and like we have indicators of whether or not all the stations in the building are off air. So I knew you were still on air on the fan. But I also knew something important was taking place.
20: Yeah. 3:10 pregame show was someone who's never put it on the air before. It's kind of what that was all about. So, yeah. I mean, the only person that runs a lot in the hallway is Tommy Fox, and I can talk about because he's away today. And I just kind of look at him and said, settle down. It's going to be okay. But that's just because he's like, I always kind of compare him to the little dog and the big dog and the Looney Tunes, you know, Spike and Chester. And he's always going, right? I mean, that kid, you don't have to wind him up much. He's going, which I love, because I can take a lot off my plate with that.
0: Right?
20: Because he's anxious, and I'm not.
0: Yeah, he can move around a little bit better than the rest of us as well at 20 years of age.
20: Right.
0: I see somebody texting in who they thought was going to win audibles. We played that yesterday, and Rusty did not win for the person that texted that in. But we had that yesterday because we're out at CJ's Tavern for the Roger Maris Celebrity Golf Tournament, the Radiothon, which right now your donations are being tripled. I appreciate people calling in to 532-2424. And I want to thank Irie Insurance and Shooting Star Casino for tripling your donations. And thanks to people who have called in. And if you've been waiting to have your donation go just a little bit further, right now is the chance to, well, have that accomplished. Brian Sean, our good friend, is back out at CJ's.
2: Back.
0: Welcome. You're back.
2: No, it's good to be back, man. Yeah,
0: good
2: I just
0: to have you back.
2: Yeah, it is good. I actually had to run Scott Hamilton to the airport.
0: Yeah.
2: He had to catch a flight to get out to Las Vegas for an oncology conference coming up tomorrow. So he's a very busy guy. It was tremendous getting a chance to spend some time with him the last couple of days.
0: Yeah.
2: And delivered a tremendous message at the Maris Gala last night, and I obviously spent a lot of time out here meeting with some of our folks, too.
0: Well, yeah, he was working the room, and, I mean, you can tell who's got that celebrity status because everybody's flocking to the table that he's at. We haven't had that so much at this booth over here.
2: Imagine that, huh? People, I was excited to see us.
0: Yeah, right. It's like, oh, yeah, I hear you guys every day. The Scott Hamilton's over here, Olympic gold medalist. But, you know, welcome back. We like to have you on, and of course, on Mondays, where we are sponsored by Attention to Detail Concrete Coating Talk Sports. But there was a couple of Mondays ago that was pretty special.
2: Yeah.
0: You know, I mean, you had a, you know, your visit, and your wife came in, spoiled all of us, you know, the sweetheart that she is. But, you know, for people that are tuning in, they know you, but maybe they don't know that journey that you were on, Brian.
2: Yeah, I mean, I had so much support when I was going through it, and it's hard to believe it was over 5 years ago. I was diagnosed with stage 3 colon cancer, and you know, your life, you're just kind of cruising along, and then you face this. And if you've never really dealt with major adversity before, and I would have to say I really hadn't, especially when it comes to my health. I mean, I always said it was my annual time to go tell me the doctor I was fine, which was what I believed.
0: Mm-hmm.
2: And, you know, everything obviously changed that day. I learned a lot. Things get flipped upside down. I had great care at the Roger Maris Cancer Center. I'm forever thankful for the people I had there at that time. And, you know, I'm very blessed. You know, I was actually able to get in for I was just talking with Scott about this because he funds research for immunotherapy, part of his foundation. And, you know, I was able to get into a trial through Sanford Health. Sanford was actually, the Roger Maris Cancer Center was one of seven places in the entire country that was running the trial that I qualified for immunotherapy because of my genetic condition. And I got into it. I got into the arm where I got the treatment. And it all worked out for me, you know, and it obviously I've been very fortunate. I just hit my 5-year mark and I'm still cancer free. And at that point, they kind of turned me loose and turned me back into the wild and said, you're done. You got through it. You're good. So obviously I'll stay diligent with some tests and stuff. But for the most part, the heavy lifting is over now.
0: Well, you know, we had Coach Hedberg on earlier and, you know, he had that early detection. He went through his treatments and, you know, it says, look, it's that continuous testing from here on out. And visiting with his wife, you know, Sherry, there's a component. And I've witnessed this from family members that have, you know, had breast cancer, had the operation, and, you know, things come back cancer-free. You know, for some, there's still that little seed of, will it come back? That fear. Do you still have some of that, Brian? I know that's a very personal question.
2: No, it's a very fair question. I would say anytime you got ready for a scan, and again, they were giving me a lot of scans, especially the first 36 months after I was diagnosed and after my treatment. I mean, they really do watch you very closely just to see if anything shows up for a spot. And you always get what they call some scan anxiety is kind of what it is, because you do kind of go in and feel, you know, but I never felt, I don't know, maybe this is just my own naiveness or whatever you want to call it, but I was like, no, man, I'm going to be okay. Like, I never had a point where I'm like, I'm really worried that something is returning. But that being said, you know, it still creeps into your mind, especially when you go back into the Maris Center, at Cancer Center, to get those CTs and look at your tests and say, how's everything doing?
0: Mm-hmm.
2: And so I do think that's always something that's with you, and it's always in the back of your mind. But I think if anything else, it causes you to realize, you know what, I really got to pay attention to if anything changes in my daily habits, the smallest little thing. And that's where I tell people, like, do you know your family history?
0: Yeah.
2: Do you understand if there's been a history of certain cancers? Well, then you probably got to pay attention to those things maybe a little bit sooner than some others. So I do think that's a big piece of it.
0: One, and I've said this not even just during this radiothon, but before, it's there's still a mentality among some of us that, like, oh, well, this is just go away.
2: Yeah.
0: You know, you have something unusual happening. I'm like, oh, well, must have ate something bad, or, you know, maybe I just stretch differently. That's why that pain's there, whatever it might be. And instead of actually listening to your body and going to make sure there is nothing more, is something that I hope we are getting through to people. Like, just go, one, do your annual physicals.
2: 100%.
0: And then, you know, take it serious because, you know, for me, I was that mindset of, ah, whatever, I'm okay. 35 hit, and I'm like, I better really start taking this serious, you know, and actually go to that annual physical and then follow up with what the doctor's telling me I should be doing more of. So I'm hoping at the very least, without getting all these donations, you've been hearing the phone ringing in the background, by the way, and the ding, the bell, that's when we get some good donations, and that's happening right now at 532-2424. Again, 701-532-2424. In this hour, your donations are being tripled, thanks to Irie Insurance and Shooting Star Casino. But, you know, that you've gone through those doorways, you put a shadow on them for, you know, the 5 years, and you'll do your checkups. But the team that they've got there and the expansion that they've been able to do because of days like this is just incredible.
2: Yeah, it really is. And, you know, I tell people, Tyler, when, you know, what makes, it's kind of like the movie Air. Have you seen the movie Air? How Nike, like, recruited Michael Jordan to sign, you know, Sonny Vaccaro.
0: My mind went to Air Bud, right?
2: No, yeah, I know, right? but they, you know, there's a line in that movie where they say a shoe is just a shoe until somebody steps in it. And the same thing could be said about the cancer center. You know, there's hundreds and thousands of cancer centers all over. This is known as one of the best in the nation.
0: Yeah.
2: Well, what's the reason? Well, the reason is a cancer center is just a cancer center until people step into it and make it something different and special. And ultimately, that's what we have here. We're very blessed to have that here.
0: Mm-hmm.
2: Yeah, we have good technology. We have good facilities, and we can continue to invest in those things. And everything is centered around patient care. But, you know, ultimately, it's the people that make it happen, and that's what makes it special, in my opinion.
0: Well, and, you know, I mean, when I hear from the staff that have, whether they've been on the show last year or just visiting with them out here and some of the volunteers, the tenure that they've had of working there. You got a little bit more time for me?
2: I do. I always got more time for you, brother.
0: Brian Tron's our guest. 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Again, call 532-2424. We'll come back with more right after this.
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1: Well, I never been.
2: Your time is 4:22. 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There's a number that you need to call right now. That's 532-2424. Brian Sean is my guest. He's a friend of ours, and we're just talking about the journey he's gone through. But we just had... Can we announce it?
3: I think we can. It's processed.
2: It's processed.
3: That's official.
2: A $5,000 donation just came in. So thank you. But do you want to explain?
3: Yeah, my wife, where she works at WEX, she had a meeting with her boss today, and she said where I was and what I was doing and what was happening out here. And she goes, well, we should donate to that. We should get involved in that. So Jess has been working behind the scenes, and we're very fortunate. WEX just donated $5,000 here as we triple that gift.
2: So think about that. So if you're still in the office, which you should be because it's not 5 o'clock, you shouldn't have punched out yet. Just go down, knock on the boss's door, say, hey, I've been listening to Afternoons Live on KFGO. Do you know that if we make a donation right now, it's tripled by Irie Insurance and Shooting Star Casino? 532-2424 is the number that you just have your boss call, or you call on your behalf and have that impact go so much further. But, you know, thank you to them for doing that, you know, during this hour on Afternoons Live. And, of course, you know, this has been going on, this tournament, for so long. This week, this All-Star Week. And you guys have branched out so much. You know, I was talking to Coach Kleiman about the camps you have for these young individuals who go out there, whether it's football, soccer. I think pickleball was one of them.
3: That was another big
2: craze right now. Do you play?
3: I do, actually. Oh, really? I'm not great, but I do play. It's fun.
2: I don't think my ankles or knees would.
3: Have you tried it?
2: No.
3: You should got to come out to the sports center and just go through it with
2: me. But
3: let me just try it with me.
2: I have tried tennis before.
3: Okay, this
2: is
3: different.
2: Okay, because I can hit the ball. I can't get it to land in where it's supposed to. I mean, there has to be a net or a fence behind because I'm sending it like I'm

0: one of those things. See, you got play within yourself. Don't stretch out. But getting back to like the clinics and stuff, that's cool. And we couldn't do it with all the volunteers that come out and run that stuff for us. Like Davies football team came out and ran the football clinic.
1: Really?
0: The Davies track and field coaches and some of their volunteers came and ran a track and field clinic at Davies. We'd never done that before. We had like 80, 90 kids sign up for that, which was great. Same thing, like Fargo Post 2 with baseball. And we had Mayville State softball coaches and players come out and do a softball clinic. Like, you can't do it without those groups coming in and supporting. So we're very fortunate that way.
1: And what it does is it gets recognition out for what the reason behind it, right? It's not like, hey, we want you to go coach at a camp. It's okay, here's why we're doing this, to help raise money, raise awareness for the Roger Maris Cancer Center. Because as I've been saying, if people listening haven't gone through it personally, they know somebody who has or is about to or currently is. Somebody's wondering about the auction website. Yes, let me give that to you, because the silent auction closes at 5 o'clock. If you text in Maris to 35270, that same text club you just texted to, if you text Maris, that'll get you the silent auction items, that list, and that is open till 5 o'clock. So this is the perfect time for you to go on out there, check out those bids, and maybe outbid whoever had the last one. There is something about those silent auctions, right? I mean, we've been to galas before where you're kind of watching, you put a bid on something, and then you're just going to keep your eye on it. And right when it's about to close, that's when you see people rush towards it.
0: Well, now these silent auctions that are online, you get alerts when you've been outbid, and you're like, ah!
1: Uh-huh.
0: And then you're trying to be strategic about how much are you willing to go.
1: Yeah, what's the cap? And at what point do you want to put that cap in for you? It's all about the strategery.
0: I've heard that's a word. Yeah,
1: Brian Sean's our guest. We're out at CJ's Tavern, and it's been a fun day out here. You know, having these celebrities out here and just getting to visit with the staff that's out here for the Roger Maris Cancer Center as well. You can tell they take a lot of pride in what they do as well. I got to get you caught up with KFGO News. Brian, do you have to go anywhere?
0: Oh, man, I can hang out with you.
1: Out. Fine, that's cool.
0: Obscure things are coming up.
1: I need to find them. I'll do that over the KFGO News update. Brian, Sean will be here. Derek Hansen as well. Eric Johnson's producing. I'm Tyler Axe, your host. Afternoons Live rolls on here on KFGO.
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10: 69 degrees under mostly cloudy skies. For KFGO News, I'm Darren Selvig. A North Dakota man is in custody after breaking into a home in Pearl, Minnesota. Officers arrested 44-year-old Jonathan Lee Allard of Mandan, North Dakota, Tuesday night.

0: after a Perham homeowner reported that someone broke into his house. Prosecutors say the homeowner was sitting in his living room watching soccer on TV when the front door blew open and Allard came inside. The victim says Allard pushed his way deeper into the living room after being told to leave. Eventually, the homeowner forced Allard out of the home. Perham police say they had to deal with him a few hours prior when he had been intoxicated and harassing people at McDonald's in Perham. Allard made his first court appearance Thursday morning. He's been charged with a first-degree burglary and a variety of misdemeanors. West Fargo welcomed its first 7-Brew location this morning.
1: Company leaders, along with members of the Fargo-Moorhead-West Fargo Chamber of Commerce, celebrated the ribbon-cutting ceremony this morning. 7-Brew Marketing and Outreach Director Max Wilson.
2: We always like to say that we picked the community, not necessarily the location, and the community here is just so incredible. We had so much love in Moorhead and found this incredible location to not only set up shop, but to create a headquarters out of.
1: Wilson says the new location hopes to become more than just another place to grab a drink.
2: We love to be that place that folks can stop at before they're on their way to do their shopping. We're right in the middle of so many great shopping areas and close to where all of our region is across Minnesota and North Dakota.
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0: The new 7-Brews, located on 13th Avenue East in West Fargo, where the old Hardee's used to be. The grand opening will be on June 22nd. Minnesota's job market saw a healthy boost in May, outpacing national growth. Minnesota added 5,400 non-farm jobs last month, along with 5,900 private sector positions. Both categories grew by 0.2%, doubling the national rate. The gains helped nudge the state's overall unemployment rate down to 4.4%. However, it remains a mixed economic picture as inflation continues to outpace wage growth for the second straight month. It is 69 degrees right now. 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
0: 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Launched in 2023, the program features activity books designed to get young Minnesotans exploring nature through puzzles, games, and hands-on learning. 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Checking our forecast. Areas of showers and isolated thundershowers, mainly after midnight tonight. Low of 51. South-southwest winds under 12 miles an hour tonight. And tomorrow, partly to mostly cloudy and breezy. Areas of showers and isolated thundershowers, mainly in the morning. A high of 71 tomorrow. It's 69 now. For KFGO News, I'm Darren Selvig.
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0: Brian Schott, hey, it's obscure on this date, right? I said, I better find some things. You're in luck, pal. Oh, I did.
1: I kind of put you on the spot,
0: you
1: didn't
0: did. I? You see me frantically copying and pasting from other websites? It's that time in the show where I tell you about the obscure things that happened on this date. Eric Johnson's producing. I'm Tyler Axis, your host. Brian Schott, our guest. And I do want to remind you, the triple match is still ongoing. Irie Insurance and Shooting Star Casino are tripling your donations, but you have got to call 532-2424. As you're calling, I'm going to tell you why you're hearing Weird Al Yankovic, who in 1985, on this date that is June 18th, released his third studio album, Dare to Be Stupid.
1: How many studio albums did he have in his career? I'd love to know that.
0: I do not know.
1: I feel like he had quite a few.
0: Yeah, I think he still has
1: them. Yeah, he's still cranking them out.
0: It features this one, Yoda, Like a Surgeon, which is a parody of Madonna's song, Like a Virgin. But yeah, it was in 1985. I dare to be stupid every day, and some say I accomplish it very easily.
1: We had one that was like a Michael Jackson ripoff, too. Didn't he really?
0: Eat It.
1: Yeah, Eat It.
0: Yep. I don't know what album that was on, but it was on 1985's Dare to be Stupid.
2: 14 studio albums, 2 soundtracks,
1: 14 studio
2: and
1: albums.
2: 10
1: wow.
2: compilation albums.
1: Amazing.
0: 2 soundtracks. Okay, he had a... What was the movie? Was it... Oh, there he was a... It was UHF, I'm getting told over here.
1: Yeah, that was a movie.
0: That's right.
1: He made that movie.
0: Okay. Here's what I need you to do. Call 532-2424. We're getting schooled up by the people that are over here answering your phone calls. UHF, that's right.
1: That's right.
0: I don't. You can't ask me about the plot. I couldn't tell you.
1: I don't remember. I bet I've seen it, but I don't remember
0: anything about it. Yep. It was back when he saw the perm, the mustache, and all.
1: Oh, yeah, and everything was on VHS.
0: Yes. In 1961, CBS radio cancels Gunsmoke on this date.
1: Ooh, I bet that was a hot topic back in those
0: days.
1: I'm
0: sure it was. Now that just doesn't exist, period. Thanks, Barry Weiss.
1: How about that?
0: CBS.
1: Man.
0: I've been holding a grudge against CBS, if you can't tell.
1: Wow, man. It's just...
0: We appreciate ABC filling in the void. But yeah, CBS News Radio, man. In 1961, they said, no more Gunsmoke for you. I don't know when it aired on TV.
1: I don't either.
0: Eric?
1: Somebody's got to know the answer to that.
0: 352-70 is where you can do and let us know. You can educate us. Here's one for you. It was the year 1975. Elvis Presley had a facelift at Mid-South Hospital in Memphis.
1: I never knew that.
0: I didn't either. You challenged me to find obscure things.
1: And that had to be... That had to be, what, when he was, like, almost approaching 35, 36, 37 years old, because he was, what, 40 when he passed away in 78?
0: Oh, man.
1: Or 42? So he'd been almost 40.
0: You're asking math out of this?
1: Yeah, I think so.
0: I was told there would be none. Besides, I can triple things. That's all I can do that in my mind. So if you donate, like, $10, it's, you know, 30.
1: Oh, man.
0: Thanks to Irie Insurance and Shooting Star Casino. All you got to do is call 532-2424. 1977. Fleetwood Mac went number one on the U.S. singles charts with Dreams.
1: I didn't know this song was that old.
0: 1977, from their 11th studio album, Rumors. But here's what's surprising. This was the group's first and only U.S. number one single.
1: Really?
0: Mm-hmm. Eric, would you have guessed that?
1: I never would have thought that. I would have thought they would have had like 6.
2: Yeah, I would have figured they had 6 on Rumors.
0: Yeah.
2: The fact that like Landslide wasn't one.
1: Wow. Think about that.
0: Go your own way.
2: That shocks me.
0: Yeah.
2: Rihanna.
0: I found that about 10 minutes ago.
1: Look at you.
0: Yeah.
1: When the pressure's on, Tyler delivers.
0: I procrastinate. And then I rush, I panic, the anxiety sets in, and then I try to deliver.
1: There you go. You did.
0: I did today.
1: Big time.
0: In 1996, Beck released his 5th studio album, Odele, which features Where It's At.
1: 96. Oh, this was Beck's 5th studio, 5th album?
0: Yeah.
1: Man.
0: You want to do math for me? 1996 was how many years ago?
1: 30, I believe. Yes. How about me? Look at me.
0: Look at you go. It's not too late.
1: Junior in high school.
0: You've had a busy day.
1: It's been a good day. It's been a fun day.
0: Brian Sean's my guest. Eric Johnson's producing if you're just joining us. On the same day, Nada Surf released their debut studio album, High Low, which features Popular. Remember this banger?
1: I need
0: you
1: to hear
0: more. You were a junior in high school.
1: Oh, yeah, now I remember it. This was a banger.
0: It still is.
1: Yeah, it really is. I can see Big Eric, like I call him Big E. I can see him jamming out to this back in the studio.
3: Very important.
1: Right.
2: Oh
1: now.
2: Yeah, for sure. I'm glad that nobody's around, so I can turn headphones
0: early. Cut rug. Kids still say that this day, cut rug?
2: Yeah,
1: I don't think so. I don't think they. I don't think they've been saying that for like since you've been alive, to be honest.
0: Oh, come on! How to surf? Get there already.
2: Yeah, this is a slow build.
0: It's a slow build. What you don't expect in a 1996 song. While we wait there, 532-2424 is the number you need to call for your triple. For the Roger Maris All-Star Weekly Radiothon. Here it is.

0: There it is.
1: Yep,
0: Spanger. I was waiting for it.
1: Yep. I've got one more for you before we get a weather update from Tutal Tom Schmancy, and we see what's coming up on the Drive Time News of Derek Hansen. It was the year 2001. The Fast and the Furious premiered.
0: The first one?
1: The first.
0: So the original Vin Diesel, Paul
1: OG,
0: Walker.
1: The OG, yeah, Paul Walker.
0: And they made like 50 more since
1: then. Yep. What are they on now, Eric?
0: I want to get 11.
2: We had 11. Fast 10. It's 11 or 12 that is coming out at some point in time. Also, do yourself a favor and look up the cargo that they were stealing in the first Fast and the Furious movie if you want to feel ancient. Because the hot electronics that they were making sure to rob off of those trucks were TV VCR combos.
0: Are you?
1: It was a hot commodity, man. Why buy two appliances when it can all be in one?
0: Or the ones that had VHS and DVD both?
2: It may be
0: you
2: that
0: could
2: one.
0: Play them
2: it
0: both.
2: It may be the triple threat.
1: Specifically, the highly coveted cargo consists of a Panasonic TV VCR combo and the standalone VCRs and DVD players.
0: Now people would be laughing. You're stealing what?
1: Yeah. Wow. Okay. I did not know that. Thanks for adding that to obscure fact to the obscurity. that is.
0: That's a good one.
1: Fast
0: though.
1: And Furious. I came out on this date in 2001. Wow. All the lengths that they went through just for those.
2: A 19-inch TV VCR combo.
0: And that was still like the curved screen and the big boxes.
2: Oh, yeah, tube
1: yeah,
2: TV,
1: it took
2: for
1: two
2: sure.
1: people to move these. Yeah, which, by the way, how would they expect to get that out of these semi-trailers with these Fast and Furious cars? Let's get you a weather update from Tutal Tom Schmancy. Derek Hansen's got the Drive Time News coming up. We'll see what he has in store for us next year on KFGO.

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1: Good afternoon. I'm KFGO Chief Meteorologist Tom Szymanski. Well, at least we have the weekend to look forward to, which will feature some decent weather, but we still have some shower and thundershower activity to deal with as we look forward through the end of the work week. Looks like for tonight, with the system approaching from the west, we're going to have multi-cloudy conditions, and we'll have areas of showers and isolated thundershowers moving in mainly after the midnight hour. Look for temperatures dipping down to about 51, south to southwest winds under 12. Whatever sprinkle activity is around and about here and there late this afternoon or early evening should fizzle out. Then there'll be a break, and then those areas of showers rolling in later on. For tomorrow, partly to mostly cloudy and breezy with areas of showers and isolated thundershowers mainly in the morning. Doesn't mean it won't rain in the afternoon. It just means that the best chance will be during the morning hours. High 71 with a west-northwesterly at 13 to 26. Then, looks pretty good. Saturday, Sunday, Monday, partly sunny days, partly cloudy nights. Saturday morning's low 47, the high 75. Sunday morning's low 53, the high 75. And Monday's high temperature right around 76.
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0: I do want to thank the listeners of KFGO and Athens Live for taking some time out of your day and calling 532-2424 for making your donations on the second annual Roger Maris All-Star Week Radiothon, in which we have partnered with the Roger Maris Cancer Center. Brian Sean's hanging out. Derek Hansen's got the draft time news coming up as well.
1: Yeah, we're going to have a busy hour coming up here before we kind of wrap things up and probably get the totals here in just a little bit. And I know that we got Dustin Mitzel from Happy Harry's is going to join me to talk about all the great things that they do. And known him for years, one of my favorite places to stop by, a great sponsor of this over the years. Mm-hmm. So looking forward to my conversation with him, and I'm sure Hillary Mark will stop by to see actually how this all went today and what the totals are. And so it's going to be a fun afternoon here leading up to Couch Potato Radio, where we got a little bit, we'll talk about what's coming up this weekend on Gone Outdoors with Brewer and Agri with Kyle Agri, and also get back to a conversation that Jack Michaels and I had with Roger Maris Jr. We'll do that in the 6 o'clock hour as well. So.
0: Very good. You were talking about the Minnesota Twins, and
1: yeah,
0: all they do is win, win, win, huh?
1: Yeah, we'll have that in sports coming up. A sweep of the Texas Rangers.
2: I left them for dead, and they're 5 games out of first. And a half.
1: They're 4.5.
2: 4.5 and
1: give
2: a game
1: credit.
2: And a half.
1: Four and a half.
0: Yeah, don't short them.
1: Don't
0: man.
1: Short them a half game. Here.
2: Man.
1: Only a game and a half out of the wild card. Well, it's amazing. If Royce Lewis gets going offensively, it changes everything. That makes even Byron Buxton better. And to think they're doing this without Ryan Jeffers is
2: yep.
1: amazing
2: yeah,
1: to me, because he was one of the guys, I think, on both sides of the ball, defensively and offensively. It was right there MVP-wise with Byron Buxton. So once they get him back, that's certainly going to make things. They got to give Carantini and Jackson a lot of credit for stepping up at the catcher position. I mean, that's amazing.
2: Well, you think about it, Derek, though. What if the Twins are in this position in a month? What do the Twins do?
1: You got to go get another arm or two.
2: You have to, don't you?
1: Yeah. Yeah, I mean, you cannot waste
2: you can't just,
1: any opportunity.
2: Yes.
1: No question. So you got to take advantage of it. Hopefully McGabe gets back. And I think one of the big things, and we'll talk about this with Corey Provis tomorrow on Baseball This Week, is the fact that you get a start, and I know it's a 12-2, a lot of runs, but you get 7 innings from Zebby Matthews on Tuesday.
2: Oh.
1: That was such a huge thing to set up today, because then Joe Ryan pitched well. They were able to take him out after 5 innings, so they have to tax him for his next start, set up the bullpen. And I'm usually not a guy who wants to take them out, but Zebby's start today set up Joe Ryan, you know, once the pitch count got high, being able to take him out because the bullpen was rested after a day off, too. This is fun. I mean, and they're a fun team. It's just sometimes they've been playing so many games. When they have those clunker games that they lose, it's frustrating, those one-run games. But
0: yep, losing them late.
1: They're in most every game, and if they keep on winning series like they had the last two and get a sweep against the Rangers, a team you're fighting for that wild card position with, if they can be relevant into August, that's going to be a bonus that we just did not expect from this team.
0: No, exceeding expectations.
2: Big
0: I think
2: time.
0: We broke that
1: we
0: down.
1: Talked that on Monday.
0: Yeah,
2: we talked that on Monday.
0: Yeah, yep. They have exceeded expectations, and the fact that they're still relevant, which I don't think any of us expected that to be the case.
1: I would have said that 2 weeks ago.
2: 100%.
1: They were going the other way fast, and here they are. So
2: yeah. If they hit August 1st and they're within 5 games or within 2 games of the wild card, that to me is where it gets fascinating. What do they got in the tank in August, September?
1: Right.
2: But it's at least you have something to pay attention to. At least you're in the hunt.
0: Well, and visiting with Chris Atterbury, who was away this week, obviously you've been hearing Corey Provis on the radio call. He says our biggest downfall right now is the depth. You know, and having the depth on roster to you know, push through. So when injuries do happen, as you guys just pointed out, they bite big for this team, but they've still been able to find the way and spits and spurts to actually get it done.
1: Well, I think when, you know, you got guys, I think the fact that Morris is kind of stepping up in that role of being kind of that guy in that maybe a seventh or eighth inning role, and then Gomez, if he can close out being the closer, when he stepped in there in the ninth inning, he's done a nice job.
2: He has.
1: And if he can do that, that changes everything. Then it doesn't make the Louis Varland trade hurt so much or the Griffin Jacks trade. I'm talking about guys who they traded away under player control that you could have had this season.
2: Can I imagine if you had those guys in the pen? They may have 8 more wins.
1: The Jacks thing's tricky because Taj Bradley, I don't know what they would do without him right now.
2: Yeah, that's
1: true. But I think the fact that Abel's been hurt makes the Louis Varland thing hurt more. Not the fact he still had 3 years under control. I mean, after last year. So.
2: They still need a flamethrower out of the bullpen. Yep. I hope they can go get a guy somewhere.
0: I want to get this road report out. It was just texted in to 35270. Accident on northbound 45th Street. 45th Street South. A couple of fire trucks, ambulance, kind of across from the Home Depot and McDonald's intersection there.
1: Ooh, which
2: and there's
1: is
2: already down
1: to
2: one lane.
1: Oh.
0: Yeah, that 45.
1: Make a move, folks.
0: Yep. And it's that 5 o'clock punch out's fast approaching, and that traffic in that area is a nightmare on a regular day, let alone without construction and now an accident over there. So I appreciate that road report again. Accident on northbound 45th Street. That's over that Home Depot and McDonald's intersection over there. So I would find that alternate route and start planning accordingly, like right now. Brian, it's been fun.
2: It has been fun, man. Thanks for having me today. Yeah. We get two days this week, a bonus day.
0: 2 days, Monday and Thursday.
2: And maybe, and then I get to see you again on
0: It'll
2: Monday.
0: It'll be a short distance between Thursday and Monday. Let's not rush it, though. I want this week in the last.
2: Let's enjoy it a little bit, right?
0: Yeah. Derek Hance is the Drive Time News coming up in about 5 minutes' time. Because we did not have Spencer Worth the Meat Dude or Jim Shaw's on the record today, we'll be doing that tomorrow. In addition to that, we've been getting you qualified for the Father Mo's Best Giveaway. That's that Ego Mower, self-propelled, battery power. There's two batteries. We are doing that drawing and that giveaway during afternoons live tomorrow. So I want you to just be listening if you've been qualified for hearing your name drawn. We'll also have Danielle DeWitt with Ballard's Resort. We've got that fall walleye connection coming up September 7th through the 10th. She's going to give you more details because that registration deadline is like now. If you haven't got registered, there are a couple of spots available. Text in FISH to 35270. You can go to KFGO.com, find the fall walleye connection. You can go to Ballard's Resort as well and just find the KFGO fall walleye connection there and get yourself joining us on that trip. It's 3 nights lodging, 2 days guided walleye fishing, all the rods, the reels, the meals. The fish cleaning is included during that trip, and they know where to get you on fish out there. Eric Arap from FargoUnderground.com will be with us as well, telling about the downtown Fargo Moorhead activities. And our friend Joel Kath from Proof Artisan Distillers. He's going to be joining us tomorrow as well to tell you about their ready-to-drinks. And, of course, well, since the fairs are getting underway, they are everywhere, so you can go sample their products out and about. So that's all coming up tomorrow. And we'll break down some of the audio of this memorandum of understanding that has been signed by both sides. There are members in Congress upset. There are some that are enjoying and celebrating this. So we'll break that all down tomorrow as well. Want to thank one more time all of you After News Live listeners for making a generous donation to the Roger Maris event today. But this is it for me today. I'm Tyler Axe, your host here on After News Live. Until tomorrow, you take care of yourself. I'll check in right here on KFGO.
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15: ABC News, I'm Michelle Franzen. At the White House, President Trump holding a Medal of Honor ceremony. Members of the armed forces who distinguish themselves above and beyond the call of duty are recipients, including Major James Capers, Jr. He served in the U.S. Marine Corps when his unit came under attack in Vietnam. He didn't leave even after getting seriously injured until all were evacuated.
16: Jim, the nation kept you waiting far too long. So I say to you, congratulations. You made it. Thank you.
15: One recipient received the Medal of Honor posthumously. The U.S. lifting its portion of the blockade in the Strait of Hormuz and ship traffic starting to pick up following the memo of understanding signed by the U.S. and Iran. The terms include resuming talks on Iran's nuclear program, easing sanctions, and freezing up frozen Iranian funds if Iran keeps to the deal. On Wall Street today, stocks ending higher and oil prices dropping on the memo news. This is ABC News. Waymo is recalling thousands of its self-driving cars because software may send those vehicles where they shouldn't be driving.
17: 4,000 Waymo vehicles running the fifth-generation automated driving system are being recalled because a software might cause the self-driving vehicles to go through closed construction zones. According to a recall report, the vehicle might enter and drive at speed in freeway construction zones because the cars are failing to recognize the construction zones or the cars are prioritizing avoiding other freeway hazards. Waymo first identified the problem after six incidents in Phoenix, and later there were seven more in San Francisco. Waymo is currently working on a remedy and has restricted its vehicles from freeway driving. Alex Stone, ABC News.
15: An ancient tree in Sherwood Forest, which, according to legend, sheltered Robin Hood, has died, did not produce leaves. The tree was estimated to be 1,200 years old. Conservationists say they believe the tree died likely due to climate change, as well as the number of tourists visiting. Michelle Franzen, ABC News.
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1: 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You've been at just a great event all day long. As right now, Tyler Axton's kind of wrapping things up here. We'll have a few guests for you. Dustin Mitzel, one of the big sponsors here, is Happy Harry's. I've known Dustin for a long time, so we'll have that for you coming up in a little bit as well. Take a look at sports. The Redhawks in action with a doubleheader right now. The Twins also wrapping up their day game, that three-game series against Texas. We'll tell you how that went here coming up in just a little bit. And we'll also have some of our great vignettes for you. So a busy hour coming up here before Couch Potato Radio. Talking a little outdoors and more coming up in the 6 o'clock hour before KFGO Today, the best of our live and local shows. 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
11: Good afternoon. I'm KFGO Chief Meteorologist Tom Szymanski. Welcome to the 5 o'clock news hour. Overnight, mostly cloudy with areas of showers and isolated thundershowers, mainly after midnight down to 51. South to southwest winds under 12, with tomorrow looking partly to mostly cloudy, breezy. Areas of showers and isolated thundershowers mainly in the morning. High near 71 with a west-northwest wind at 13 to 26. Weekend looks pretty good, mid-70s with partly sunny conditions. Keep it right here on KFGO for all the latest weather.
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21: It's mostly cloudy, 69 degrees in Fargo-Moorhead. For KFGO News, I'm Darren Selvig. Several human rights groups have released a 180-page report detailing violations against Minnesotans by federal agents during Operation Metro Search. Ida Sawyer is with the group called Human Rights Watch.
22: Nearly 90% of 532 cases resolved between December and mid-May resulted in orders for release, showing clearly that many of these arrests were blatantly unjustified.
21: The report, called A Manufactured Crisis, Minnesota Communities Terrorized by the Federal Government, includes personal accounts of abuse, excessive force, and racial profiling. A South Dakota man whose sentence of life in prison was commuted by former Governor Kristi Noem is now implicated in the death of his 14-year-old niece. McKenna Wendell was reported missing March 13th. Her body was found in a rural area 6 days later. Wendell's uncle, 51-year-old Mark Milk, now faces five counts related to her death. He was almost three decades into a sentence for manslaughter when Noem commuted his sentence in 2023. Noem has not commented on the new charges. The final stretch of Fargo's 32nd Avenue South reconstruction project brings new traffic shifts. University Drive lanes will reopen Friday for north and south traffic. The intersection has been closed since last month. Jason Leonard with the city's Design and Construction Division says the infrastructure being put in play plays an important role.
23: 32nd Avenue is actually a very large drainage area. It's a huge network that was under capacity. So we are actually increasing the capacity with a dual trunk main. At the end of the day, we're going to help reduce flooding and stormwater impacts to this project.
21: Next, Fargo's intersection at 15th Street South closes Monday for a month of utility work. Eastbound traffic will be detoured to 35th Avenue, while westbound drivers should use 27th Avenue. Drivers are asked to plan ahead and use caution. Drivers in Moorhead should expect delays starting next week. Beginning Monday, a water main replacement project will reduce traffic to one lane in each direction on 1st Avenue North between 15th and 17th Streets. Also, 17th Street North will be completely closed between 1st and 2nd Avenues. The work is expected to last for 10 days, weather permitting. The Minnesota DNR's Junior Ranger program gives young Minnesotans a chance to explore the outdoors. Parks and Trails Communication Specialist Lauren Peck says the program started in 2023 with a kids' activities book.
24: Our Junior Ranger program is really focused on getting kids to learn more about nature and engage with our beautiful state parks, recreation areas, trails. Basically an activity book that has things like mazes, connect the dots, things to get kids out in nature.
21: Two books are available, one for kids ages 6 and up and another for kids ages 9 and up. Checking your forecast from the KFGO Weather Center. Tonight, mostly cloudy. Areas of showers and isolated thundershowers tonight, mainly after midnight, a low of 51. Tomorrow, partly to mostly cloudy and breezy, with areas of showers and isolated thundershowers mainly in the morning tomorrow, a high of 71. It's 69 degrees now in Fargo-Moorhead. Darren Selvig, KFGO News.
1: All right, thank you, Darren. KFGO time is 5:08. Derek Hansen with you. Eric Johnson is producing. He's also going to take a look at traffic here. We have some traffic issues coming up, and it's brought to you by our good friends at Meats by John Wayne, which makes me want to grill a steak right now. We are here at the Roger Maris All-Star Week, the big radiothon going on at CJ's Tavern on the golf course of Rose Creek. We're going to talk with Dustin Mitzel in just a little bit. He's going to help me out with sports here. A positive day on Wall Street. I do believe Paul Myers predicted that yesterday, and he was correct, so we'll talk about the details on that here coming up in just a bit. Rusty Halverson has egg news and egg numbers on the way. But before we get to sports and tell you how the Twins did today, let's get to Eric Johnson and our look at traffic.
0: Thanks, Derek. Yeah, taking a look at the streets of Fargo-Moorhead. 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You can visit meatsbyjohnandwayne.com. We did get a text into the KFGO text club saying that there was a crash on 45th Street right near that McDonald's and Home Depot, just a little bit north of I-94. And 45th Street's already an issue with the construction going on there, so this is just making things even more congested and a bit of a headache. So if you can avoid that part of 45th Street in your commute home, it is definitely in your best interest to avoid that area. It is backing up a little bit on the off-ramp from I-94, but I-94 itself looks like it's still moving along at normal highway speeds. Again, that construction project near the Red River is completely done. We have green roads all the way across town on I-94. Same story on I-29. Not really picking up any delays on either interstate at this hour. The rest of the surface streets kind of follow the pattern that we see most summer days here on the Drive Time News, and that is if you can avoid the construction projects, your commute home's probably going to be pretty normal. Not really picking up any significant delays that aren't construction related at this hour, just the typical spotty congestion at all of the major intersections of the surface streets and around some of those high traffic areas like downtown Fargo, the West Acres area, and a little further south on 32nd and 40th Avenue South. 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
1: KFGO time is 5:11. Derek Hansen with a quick look at sports here. I'm hanging out actually with Dustin Mitzel from my good friend from Happy Harry's Bottle Shops. Just a quick update. Twins, they get a sweep today, 9-2. They sweep the Texas Rangers. I don't know what's more funny, Erica. My telling Brian Sean that and having his face just kind of go, what? They won two series in a row? So the Minnesota Twins playing pretty well right now. Joe Ryan gets the win for the Twins. Nice win for them. We'll talk about that a little bit later in Couch Potato Radio. It's a tough golf tournament. We talked a lot about golf here at the Rose Creek Golf Course. How about the U.S. Open? Shinnecock Hills Golf Club in New York. And right now we got a three-way tie with a bunch of Americans. Sam Stevens, Ryder Cohen, and Wyndham Clark all tied at 2-under, and not too far is a whole slew of people at 1-under, including Rory McIlroy. So things going on right now with the U.S. Open. The Red Hawks in action, the first of two games. They got a doubleheader today. It rained out last night. Doubleheader going on right now. They're in the bottom of the sixth, and they are leading the Lake Country Dockhounds. Kyle Krieger doing a nice job, as he always does. 4-1 right now, bottom of the sixth inning, Red Hawks and Lake Country. Game two to follow after the first game here. Coming up tonight, Couch Potato Radio, we'll talk a little outdoors. We'll talk, play back a little bit of my conversation as I'm going to be heading back here with Roger Maris Jr., Jack Michaels, and myself is on the way. But Dustin Mitzel is with us here from Happy Harry's Bottle Shop. Proud sponsor of this golf tournament for years, right? I mean, you guys have been involved for quite some time.
3: It has been. It's probably close to 20 years.
1: Wow.
3: Going back to when he started sponsoring it, and then I was on the Roger Maris board for the golf tournament, and I actually had the honor of being chairman for 2 years in 2011, 2013. And as it's transitioned to Sanford, they've been awesome stewards of the tournament and the whole week of activities. So we're very proud to be a part of it.
1: I tell you, the group led here by Hillary Mork, I mean, they're just, look at them, they're a bunch of busy bees going on right now. It's amazing, isn't it?
3: It is. I mean, they have teams of people in blue shirts and gray shirts and lanyards, and if you need something, they're just there to facilitate and make it all work.
1: And, of course, if you want to get involved, too, KFGO.com, you can make a donation. At this point, after 5 o'clock, KFGO.com, you can still text in 35270, Roger. Text in there if you still want to make a donation. I think that's one thing we can say. You guys, maybe a reason you get along with Sanford so well with their busy bee, that's what I always notice whenever I walk into Happy Aries. I mean, the customer service, I would say this, and I got to give a little friends at the sporting goods store not too far from you guys either, sure. 45th Street Shields. There's something to be said. We talk about online stuff all the time. There's still nothing like in-person customer service, is there? It's amazing.
3: You know, it's the last point of contact. It's great when you can answer a question, solve a problem, not have them on their phone ordering stuff. And it's still important, even to the point where, you know, we look at, you know, the carryout service. If you're in there and you're buying a bunch of stuff for a wedding or just a big weekend, you know, don't worry about taking it out to your vehicle. Our team will take it out to it for you.
1: Well, and I got to stop by your place too, because I have a wedding. My little girl, I help raise. She's getting married. I'm not ready for this. When I met her mother, it was they were 12 and 7. Now they're 30 and 25, and the second marriage with the two is coming up. I haven't really prepared myself. But I'm guessing, is this your busiest time of year? I'm sure around Thanksgiving, Christmas is busy, that type of thing. But when you're getting into summertime and right around the corner is 4th of July, wedding season, graduation season, this has got to be it, isn't it?
3: This is it. You take November, December out. When you get into May through, you know, August, this is busy. People are lakes or weddings or activities. It's nice outside. People are gathering. It's the time to make sure people are taken care of.
1: Yeah, sometimes, because if I do happen to go, maybe take, if I got my commuter car that doesn't go much over 65, I don't like to take interstate, so maybe I'll head down here to the south one, not too far from where we're at,
3: sure.
1: 52nd. Man, that's a hopping place, too, on a Friday, that's for sure. Yeah, it's a fun time of year. That's what I know. It's when your employees are starting wearing their shorts and stuff like that, then we know, right?
3: Yep. That's our trade-off. It's all right, guys and gals, it's short season, so have fun, be comfortable, and take care of customers.
1: And as far as, you know, you really do concern, I mean, your tagline of please use our products in moderation, I've never heard a safe tagline. It's kind of become a staple now, too, hasn't it?
3: It is. We were the first retailer in the country back in the mid-'80s to incorporate that, and Hal Gershman, who used to own Happy Ears before he sold it to us in 2015, he used to get a lot of flack from people. They would say, why would you do that? And he's like, I don't want short-term customers. I want a customer for a lifetime. Yeah. So be responsible and enjoy, and we want to see you back.
1: And I think that's why it goes so hand-in-hand, because, I mean, worrying about people's well-being and health and stuff like that, well, there's nothing better than that than supporting this thing. You know, we've talked to Jesse Horlbeck quite a bit this week. You know, you think about a guy like that, what a great message he has given, because it is about don't take any day for granted. Keep on fighting and getting through no matter what you might have. And whether it's a physical situation that he has, that many times can go into mental type of things that you have to deal with. I mean, a great spokesman there. And I'm sure it's easy for you guys to get behind stuff like that.
3: It is. And you know, last year at the gala, you know, it was just so, the message, you know, was just so strong. And it came full circle for me. My father was diagnosed with pancreatic cancer in July. And they live in Bismarck, and I was able, you know, we got him into Roger Maris Cancer Center, and he did a couple rounds, and it was very aggressive, his cancer, so he stopped. But I saw the important work that was done there, and so for me now to continue to give back after, you know, he lost his battle, but what they did for him is even more important.
1: Yeah, I mean, it goes back to what we've been talking about all day is, everyone's affected somewhere. I mean, there's no doubt about that. I'm so sorry you had to go through that. But, you know, it certainly is part of it. And I think, like you mentioned, I think the one thing about it here in this is such a gem that people don't understand, right, with this Roger Maris Cancer Center. I don't think they really I don't think we should take it for granted, because I know the people that come in here and see this, they don't take it for granted whatsoever.
3: No, I mean, from the doctors to the nurses to all the support staff, I mean, when we go to the chemo treatments, I would look at them and I'm like, how can you do this every day? And they do it with a smile and kindness and do a great job.
1: I think my favorite part of having you on is everyone wants to set us, I think it happened at Giving Hearts too, is like, hey, you should talk to this gentleman from Happy Hair, is Dustin Mitzel. I'm like, yeah, we've kind of been on the radio together off and on for 25 years.
3: Yep.
1: So that's not a problem whatsoever, but it's a great thing. And that, I think that's the one thing about local ownership of what you guys have too. You can give back too, right, to all the people who have kept you in business so long.
3: 100%. I mean, we feel that as a business in this community, you can't just take, you have to give back, and that's the feel good part. You support organizations that do great work, and you can do it with a smile, and it feels good.
1: And they make it pretty easy around here too, right? I mean, they like we said, the oil machine, there's not many misses here either, so that makes it easier.
3: Very
1: too.
3: Well thought out.
1: And you think about it too, because for so many years, Sanford certainly has helped out. Man, the folks who are volunteering at Shanley all those years, hats off to them for what they, I mean, there's just a lot of people. It really takes a village for sure.
3: It does. I mean, you go back to old school tournament days, you'd have the fish, the walleye fryers, and you have the brats out there still, and all these people that are part of this, and it just becomes a community event.
1: Yeah, I just love it. So it's great to see, for us, it's so much fun to do stuff with the Cares for Kids that we do with Sanford in the winter, and now to bring this to the table each and every June is just a blast for sure. So KFGO.com, you can still make a donation online. You can also text Roger to 35270 if you'd like to make a donation there. Dustin Mitzel, thanks so much for your time. Enjoy the rest of your summer. You know I'm going to see you.
3: Yes.
1: Because I go in there and then I see. I even kind of look to see if you're in your office sometimes just to see every once in a while. But I usually don't have a chance to talk to you. One of your guys in green shirts usually grabs me pretty quick to see if I need help. So,
3: well, anytime I see you in there, I like to at least say hi. And
1: yeah.
3: We share a great haircut. So
1: I know.
3: It's always nice.
1: Yeah. Well, I don't think either of us had much hair when we met either, did we?
3: I think I was fighting it more than you were, though.
1: You were holding off?
3: I was holding off a little bit, and then I kept seeing these side pictures, and I'm like, why am I doing that?
1: My biggest regret, so the first time I shaved my head was 1997.
3: Okay.
1: And I if I ever meet him in person, I'm going to thank Stone Cold Steve Austin, because he made it fashionable.
3: Sure.
1: Right? I mean, the old goatee, facial hair with a bald, because it wasn't before. I mean, in the early 90s, you're doing the Rogaine. I mean, I'm losing my hair. I was 17 in high school. This was all, and we want to talk about a complex. And then, then they just turn on wrestling, and a guy who was a stunning Steve Austin with nice blonde hair, he gave up the fight, shaves his head. And next thing you know, it's been fashionable for 30 years.
3: Yep.
1: It's crazy. So
3: it's weatherproof.
1: I'd never want to go back. I never want to have hair again.
3: I agree.
1: I mean, I love this. So whether or not adult girls like it or not, I'll deal with it. But I know for me, everyone says you save a lot of money in haircuts. They said, yeah, but the razors go dull pretty quick.
3: Sure.
1: And razors are not cheap, as you know.
3: Yep.
1: So do you use a blade? Or
3: I use like a five thing.
1: I've seen that.
3: It's slick. And
1: I've
3: at least
1: heard
3: no
1: that.
3: Hair debris, and you're done in 45 seconds and no nicks. And
1: I actually saw that on a remote I did at a hardware store of all places.
3: Okay.
1: So these hardware stores now, you can buy anything there.
3: Diversify. Right? Get some stuff for your yard, your head, whatever.
1: No doubt. Yeah. Yeah. You can get a weed whipper for both your yard and your head.
3: Yes.
1: That's pretty much what it comes down to. Dustin, thanks so much. Thanks for being involved with this and the longtime sponsor that Happy Harry's Bottle Shop has done. We really appreciate it.
3: Absolutely.
1: You bet. Dustin Mitzel with us. Happy Harry's, a big-time sponsor of the Roger Maris All-Star Week, the golf tournament as well. They've been doing it for years. Derek Hansen with you. Eric Johnson is producing. This is the Drive Time News, live from CJ's Tavern here. In just a few minutes left here, and we'll hopefully get Hillary Mork to talk about some of the totals that we have coming up here in just a little bit as well. We'll get some headlines coming up with Darren Selvig in just a bit. Right now, let's take a look at what happened today in Ag News with Rusty Halverson.
4: He just takes the tractor another round.
5: The Griggs County Museum is putting together a fun event for next weekend in Cooperstown. Mark Yernis is president of the Griggs County Museum.
6: Okay, this is the first time we have run a horsepower show through the Griggs County Museum. It's going to be the 27th of June from 11 till 2. We have a group of students that are doing a breakfast that morning from 8 till 11, they're trying to raise money to go to Washington, D.C. And this horsepower show is everything from anything that runs with gas.
5: The event will be held at the fairgrounds in Cooperstown, and there's going to be plenty of local connections at the event.
6: The people from the area probably remember Don Loader. He was Loader Implement in Cooperstown. We have his first tractor that he sold, an M. International.
5: And again, it's the first ever Horsepower Show in Cooperstown coming up Saturday, June 27th. Pancake feed from 8 to 11 and the free admission show from 11 to 2. We had a mostly defensive close in the grains on Thursday's trading session. We'll check the numbers in just a bit. I'm Rusty Halverson for the Mighty 790 and 104.7 KFGO.
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1: This is the Drive Time News. Derek Hansen with you live from CJ's Tavern at Rose Creek Golf Course for the Roger Maris All-Star Week. Radiothon going on, kind of wrapping things up. 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We have more local news here coming up at the bottom of the hour with KFGO's news director, Darren Selvig, and he has our headlines.
9: Hi, Derek. Coming up, Fargo drivers can expect some brief relief on the road tomorrow, but don't get too comfortable. Another major intersection is slated to shut down next week for an entire month. We'll have the detour details to help you plan your commute. Coffee lovers in West Fargo will have to wait just a bit longer to get their fix. The ribbon is cut at the new 7 Brew drive-thru, but we'll tell you when they're actually opening the windows for business. In politics, a new independent poll is shaking up the race for Minnesota governor, showing a surprising frontrunner leading the Republican pack. And North Dakota airports are seeing near-record crowds, but state aviation leaders warn that

0: And it should be. But my point is this. It wouldn't happen without them. Now, if you look at what's happened through the years, they've had to transition, right? I mean, years and years ago, if you're my age, you remember all these old Yankees coming to town. I mean, let's just be honest. They're not here anymore. And so how do you do it now? Well, you get people like Chris Kleiman to come. You get people like Gene Taylor to come. You get individuals that love North Dakota and love Fargo and respect the Cancer Center. Also, you get people like Scott Hamilton. Scott Hamilton was amazing on News and Views today. One of the best athletes this country has ever, ever produced. A figure skater that won every championship you can. And most importantly today, a man who has fought cancer and won. That's right, fought cancer and won. Lost his mother to it. So imagine what that diagnosis meant to him. But you know, it's places like the Roger Maris Cancer Center that make sure you have a chance to win. I'm Joel Heitkamp. Good riding with you again. You can hear me each and every weekday from 8 to 11 right here on the Mighty 790 and 104.7 KFGO.
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10: Partly cloudy, 69 degrees in Fargo-Moorhead. For KFGO News, I'm Darren Selvig. Some relief is coming for Fargo drivers tomorrow, but more closures are on the way next week. The city says lanes on University Drive South at 32nd Avenue will reopen Friday. However, access to 32nd Avenue from University remains closed. Then on Monday, the intersection of 15th Street South and 32nd Avenue will close for about a month for utility work. Drivers are urged to use caution and expect detours. And there'll be some delays in Moorhead as well. Starting Monday, a water main replacement project will reduce traffic to one lane in each direction on 1st Avenue North between 15th and 17th Streets in Moorhead. Also, 17th Street North will be completely closed between 1st and 2nd Avenues. The work is expected to last for 10 days, weather permitting. Well, the ribbon's been cut, but customers will have to wait a few more days before ordering their first drink at the new 7 Brew drive-thru on 13th Avenue East in West Fargo.
11: Members of the Fargo-Moorhead West Fargo Chamber of Commerce joined 7 Brew in celebrating the grand opening this morning. 7 Brew also presented a $2,000 donation to the Red

0: River Children's Advocacy Center as part of the celebration.
1: Our franchise specifically is really passionate about supporting youth, supporting those who can't speak for themselves. So a lot of our giving has been focused more on kids with need.
0: Wilson says giving back is also a key part of the company's mission, which is why the grand opening included a donation to the Children's Advocacy Center.
1: A lot of what they do is so exciting for our staff, too. We've already been talking about some creative ways that our staff can get involved in some of the initiatives that they're working on.
0: West Fargo 7 Brew will open June 22nd. 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
2: A new independent poll shows MyPillow CEO Mike Lindell ahead in Minnesota's Republican primary for governor. The poll taken by KSTP Survey USA shows Lindell getting 27% of the vote, followed by House Speaker Lisa Damith with 22% and businessman Kendall Qualls in third with 17%. Qualls won the GOP endorsement at the Republican state convention recently in Duluth. Lindell did well with men and voters under the age of 50, while women were split between Lindell and Damith. 24% of Republican voters are still undecided. Senator Amy Klobuchar is running on the DFL side for governor. 70 degrees right now. 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
2: 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Just under 105,000 people boarded commercial airplanes in May in North Dakota. That's the second best May on record for boardings, at 2.4%, below the record set in 2025. Kyle Warner is the State Aeronautics Commission's executive director, and he says there are some challenges around North Dakota when it comes to commercial airline service.
4: With airlines removing service from different locations around the country, we have challenges with higher fuel costs, which can increase ticket prices. But overall, we're near record levels. We're about 2% down from last year, but again, that was a record year. And so, you know, we look at that in a positive light at this point in time, and we're pretty happy with what we're seeing.
2: Warner says Allegiant has suspended service from Grand Forks to Las Vegas and has reduced schedules in Minot. Airports in Fargo and Devil's Lake set new May passenger records. Fargo had just under 50,000 boardings, while Devil's Lake had about 1,100. In your forecast from the KFGO Weather Center, tonight mostly cloudy, areas of showers and isolated thundershowers, mainly after midnight, low down to 51. And tomorrow, partly to mostly cloudy and breezy tomorrow, with areas of showers and isolated thundershowers, mainly in the morning tomorrow. A high of 71 and west-northwest winds expected 13 to 26 miles per hour tomorrow. 70 degrees right now. 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
6: 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The leaderboard at Shinnecock mirrors the traffic on Long Island. There is a bottleneck right now. A four-way tie for the lead in this first round. 15 players are within one shot of the lead. At 2-under, Wyndham Clark, Sam Stevens, and a couple of amateurs, Preston Stout and Ryder Cowan. Clark, sporting the lobster claw putting grip to drain birdies at his first two holes. He's got all par sense. Clark, the former U.S. Open champion 3 years ago, is through eight. Stevens in the clubhouse with that 2-under 68. Stout and Cowan on the golf course. Cowan through 12. Stout is through 9. Cowan from Oklahoma, a two-time All-American. Stout, the NCAA individual champion from Oklahoma State. I'm Ted Emmerich, Westwood One Sports.
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12: KFGO time is 5:36. Derek Hansen with you here as we're wrapping things up for our radiothon, and that is going on here at CJ's Tavern, the Roger Maris All-Star Week at Rose Creek Golf Course. So much fun, and we'll try to check up with everyone here from Sanford in just a little bit. But I know Paul Myers, I have to give him credit, to Legacy Wealth Management, host of Investment Talk Sunday mornings, 8:30 and 9:30. I'm going to go to Vegas with you and bet on some sports. You said it was going to be a positive day on Wall Street today, and here we go, all green on the board. It was nice to see.
13: Well, you know, it is all green today, Derek, and it was a good day, and it was the end of a good week. A lot of things going on, kind of the perfect storm of good things happening. Of course, the big news is, as everybody knows, a memorandum of understanding between the U.S. and Iran and some of the other countries over there in the Middle East, which hopefully will bring an end to the hostilities over there. And, you know, the economy kind of applauds that, certainly, as do all of us as individuals as well. And so with the war supposedly ending over there, no more bombing, the Straits of Hormuz open up, the price of oil coming down. The jobs report was not too bad. The Federal Reserve put a little bit of a wrench into the good news this week when they said, you know, there's a good chance we might have to raise interest rates. We don't want to see that happen, but it could happen. However, I feel that with the price of gasoline coming down, inflation will probably moderate just slightly, and they may get out of that mode of talking about raising interest rates and get back to perhaps cutting interest rates. And when that happens, once again, we'll continue to see more strength in the economy and in the market. Here's the news for all of our listeners out there who have 401k plans or IRAs or other investment accounts. Today was a good day, and it capped off a good week. And so far this year, we're actually on pace to do a little better than we did last year. So all those things are good things, and we'll just have to see how. And not only that, the Twins won. I mean, come on. It was a good
12: day. Yes, the Twins not only swept they sweep the Texas Rangers. They're only a game and a half out of the wild card, only 4.5 behind both the White Sox and the Guardians in the American League Central. And Red Hawks are winning right now. They got two games going on. I mean, life's pretty good. We can't complain.
13: Well, that's absolutely right, Derek. It is a good day. It's a beautiful, sunny day outside. And so to all the people out there listening on KFGO during the drive time over at Legacy Wealth Management, we are happy to be on board the drive time. We've got a picnic coming up next week too, don't we, Derek?
12: I know. A week from today, we got the KFGO picnic, and oh, it's just all sorts of things going on. It's so much fun. And the only unfortunate thing about it is the summer is flying by, and that's the bad thing about it. And we got the Roger Maris All-Star Week, and then we got the picnic, and then we got the 4th of July, and before you know it, we'll have back-to-school ads going. So that's life.
13: Oh, man. That's too soon, isn't it?
12: No doubt. Paul, thanks so much for your time. As always, we'll talk to you again tomorrow.
13: Thank you so much, and bye for now.
12: You bet. Positive day on Wall Street. Paul Myers, Legacy Wealth Management. You got questions about your retirement? He can put you in the right direction. Legacy Wealth Management, and, of course, Investment Talk each and every Sunday morning here on the Mighty 790 and 104.7 KFGO, 8:30 to 9:30. We're going to check in with Rusty Halverson just a bit, but Hillary Mork has stopped by. Great job again.
14: Oh.
12: Thank you so much. And, man, staff's been busy all day today. So much fun. Great radio to listen to. All the celebrities that have stopped by. This has been a great success. And I know we're hoping that within the next couple of days here we can get the full results. But we'll give a little tease. Radiothon was good today, right?
14: Yes, it was really good. And, you know, I think you said it right there, Derek. It's been such a great partnership to add KFGO to this Roger Maris All-Star Week. So I think what we're looking at, we're still kind of adding up some of our totals and online things that are still trickling in. But we have exceeded last year's total.
12: Wow.
14: We did for Radiothon. And I think we're going to be close to $20,000 just for today through the radio.
12: Just for today, the radio.
14: Yes.
12: That's amazing. Well,
14: yes. So thank you so much.
12: Well, thank you. And it's just an honor. I think I'm speaking for everyone on staff. It's an honor to be a part of this. And I know that you have the full totals of the All-Star Week here coming up probably early next week. And we'll get to that. We can't wait to get you on for that. And still another day to go with a lot of festivities,
14: yes,
12: right?
14: Yeah, one more day. And then we're going to, you know, 2026 is in the books for Roger Maris Week.
12: But then you start working at 2027.
14: Yeah, in all honesty, we sure do. But, gosh, it's been such an honor to, to see the generosity of, again, our entire region that wraps our arms around the Roger Maris Cancer Center and these patients that are fighting the good fight.
12: Well, I got to say, too, Rose Creek Golf Course has kind of become the home of this. I know it was at Edgewood for a year, you know, another Fargo City golf course, but this has really been nice. And CJ's Tavern is such a convenient place for us to lounge around here.
14: Oh, they're so good to us. They're like, hey, it's your space. You just take over.
12: And the food is so good.
14: It is.
12: So,
14: absolutely.
12: All right. Hillary, thank you again for having us out here. It's a pleasure and honor to be a part of it. I know that our staff feels that way. So.
14: Well, thank you, Derek.
12: You bet. Hillary Mork again with us here from Sanford, helping us out here. CJ's Tavern, as we're wrapping things up here for this Thursday, one more day to go with everything going on for Roger Maris All-Star Week. Derek Hansen with you here on the Drive Time News. Eric Johnson back in the studio, and I do believe Rusty Alverson is nearby, right, Eric?
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15: Weekly export sales were solid in corn, and the Daily Wire saw 285,000 metric tons of corn sold to Mexico. On the bear side of the equation, soil moisture profiles in the Midwest and Plains will continue to build, with rain expected this weekend and next week. Corn futures, July, down 3.5 at 417.5. December at 444, down 4.75. Minneapolis wheat, September contract, down just a half cent on the day, 647.75. Soybeans, July, down 9.25, 1122.75. November, 1142.75, down 6.5. Easier tone in cattle futures on Thursday. August, down $2.22 at 246.62. Feeder cattle August, down 82 cents at 366.60. Lean hog futures, August, up 22 cents at 96.72. 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
17: 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Highlights in history celebrating the 250th anniversary of the founding of the United States.
18: The original 13 colonies were British settlements along the Atlantic coast of North America and were founded between 1607 and 1732. Divided into the New England, Middle, and Southern regions, they were established for varying motives, from religious freedom to economic expansion, and eventually they declared independence to become the first 13 United States. The New England colonies consisted of Massachusetts, New Hampshire, Rhode Island, and Connecticut, the Middle colonies New York, New Jersey, Pennsylvania, and Delaware, and the Southern colonies Maryland, Virginia, North Carolina, South Carolina, and Georgia. In Georgia being the last colony to be founded, initially serving as a buffer against Spanish Florida and a haven for debtors. Certain other British colonies were also along the Atlantic coast, but did not end up becoming part of the original 13 colonies and thus didn't declare independence. These are parts of Canada now. 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
20: Good afternoon. I'm KFGO Chief Meteorologist Tom Szymanski. Well, at least we have the weekend to look forward to, which will feature some decent weather, but we still have some shower and thundershower activity to deal with as we look forward through the end of the work week. Looks like for tonight, with the system approaching from the west, we're going to have multi-cloudy conditions, and we'll have areas of showers and isolated thundershowers moving in mainly after the midnight hour. Look for temperatures dipping down to about 51, south to southwest winds under 12. Whatever sprinkle activity is around and about here and there late this afternoon or early evening should fizzle out. Then there'll be a break, and then those areas of showers rolling in later on. For tomorrow, partly to mostly cloudy and breezy with areas of showers and isolated thundershowers mainly in the morning. Doesn't mean it won't rain in the afternoon. It just means that the best chance will be during the morning hours. High 71 with a west-northwesterly at 13 to 26. Then, looks pretty good. Saturday, Sunday, Monday, partly sunny days, partly cloudy nights. Saturday morning's low 47, the high 75. Sunday morning's low 53, the high 75. And Monday's high temperature right around 76.
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27: We have our first look at the Westies, the MGM Plus drama about New York's infamous Irish gang of the same name. The new series stars Academy Award winner J.K. 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
27: Comedian Nikki Glaser is stepping into a new role. Glaser will be joining the voice cast of Steps, a new animated film for Netflix. She joins the previously announced all-star cast, including Bette Midler and Ali Wong. Steps will premiere on Netflix later this year. A new film is coming to the Sphere. Starting in 2027, fans will be able to experience the Rocky Horror Picture Show in the famed Las Vegas venue. The first film to play the Sphere was The Wizard of Oz, which has sold 3 million tickets since its premiere last year. And happy birthday to Sir Paul McCartney, who is 84 today. Michelle Franz and ABC News.
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5: Wind it down the Drive Time News here on a Thursday afternoon. Eric Johnson taking you through the rest of the Drive Time News. Derek Hanson will be back in just a few minutes for some couch potato radio before we make way for KFGO Today, some of the best of KFGO programming over the last day. And I'm sure it'll be heavy on the Roger Maris Celebrity Golf Tournament and Radio-a-thon because all of the KFGO shows were out there at CJ's Tavern at Rose Creek. Lots of great conversations, raising some money for a great cause. It was just all in all a very, very fun day. We still have some features of the Drive Time News to bring your way for the next few minutes. And in case you missed it, the Minnesota Twins did complete the sweep of the Texas Rangers today. Final on that one, 9-2. So a very good showing for your Minnesota Twins down in Texas. They begin a series in Arizona tomorrow, that pregame at 8 o'clock here on the KFGO Airwaves. We also have Saturday and Sunday's game. Saturday's a fun day. We've got the Shrine Bowl coming your way, both the 9-man and the 11-man. That coverage will start right around 9:45. Also, in special KFGO programming, our very own Joe Lear has been working on a project that you'll get a chance to hear at noon with a look back at some of last year's storms in the area and 1 year later, how things have been going. He's got some great interviews, put together a great program. So that'll come your way at noon on Saturday. Lots of fun programming over the weekend. We still have a couple of the components of the Drive Time News that you know and love, including an afterthought from our very own Tyler Axness.
0: And now, an afterthought with Tyler Axness.
1: Backtracking and hiding, that's exactly what this administration is doing when it comes to their memorandum of understanding with Iran. They don't want to release it, even to their allies in Congress, which is led by Republicans. They know that it will become public. And all the allegations and speculation of how much money you are going to be sending to Iran will be either confirmed or denied. And if it's to be denied, then why not just get it out? The best way to dispel any speculation is just to get it before the public, but they have refused. Now, the other part that is completely confusing to me is the fact that they are now trying to say, look, this isn't the final deal. This is just that memorandum of understanding so we can begin 60 days of negotiation. Well, then I asked, what the hell was the ceasefire about? I thought that's exactly what the initial stage is saying. We're going to stop lobbing missiles at each other, come to the table, and find a deal. All that time of an alleged ceasefire, which I would make an argument wasn't exactly all that much of a stoppage of war, didn't really get to much besides, hey, we will start talking again. I mean, come on here. This is one of those moments where this administration wanted to get something accomplished, send the markets the correct way for the rest of us, but was it really a win for you? What did we get out of it is a question that needs some answers, and we hope to get it soon. And when we do, we'll break it down on Afternoons Live 2 to 5 right here on KFGO.
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7: 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Jen, the recycling supervisor for the City of Fargo and Mary Aldrich with Minn Kota Enviro Services will bring you another recycling reality check, keeping you informed on what, where, and how to recycle.
8: A few minutes with the morning crew.
9: I would be all for no more extra points. You always have to go for two. Well, that would change the NFL so much. It would certainly change point spreads and totals, but I think that would be fun.
26: You always have to go for two. I never thought of that.
9: It'd be kind of fun, wouldn't it? That's what I like about small town high school. And like a lot of small town high schools, they don't have a kicker, right? Some do.
26: And if they do,
9: it's interesting. Mm-hmm. Yeah, we did a couple of years ago. Actually, our state championship team, we did have a pretty good one. Yeah, it was the older brother of the young gal who won the pole vault championship at Barnesville, yeah. So Manaville. So yeah, it's
26: pulled him off the soccer team. You're going to be our kicker?
9: No, I think he tried out. I think he maybe did a year at science too. So I mean, it's when you have it, you have it
26: for sure.
9: You see some kids maybe like you said in town here where they maybe grew up with soccer,
26: right?
9: And now they're the field goal or extra
26: or
9: point
26: they're an
9: kicker.
26: Exchange student.
9: Well, we had that.
26: Yep.
9: Those rules are different than when I play, but yeah, we had Morton Holm, And the easiest job in Barnesville football on our 1-7 football teams was kickoff.
10: Where was Morton from?
9: Denmark.
10: Oh.
9: And he played.
10: Was he normally a kicker, like on a soccer team?
9: He played soccer.
26: Wow. And, right.
9: So we're all practicing. And we looked over and a kid who graduated the year before, Darren, they lived at their house. And Morton was like 6'5".
26: Of course.
9: We said, what is that? And he's just booming balls through the uprights. And then practice stopped and we said, all right, well, welcome to the team.
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12: These are your political insights from ABC News. Republican hawks and Democrats seem to agree on one thing, that President Trump's 14-point deal with Iran is way too generous. As part of these talks, the U.S. would help create a $300 billion fund to help Iran rebuild. Senator Bill Cassidy, the Republican, saying Reagan is rolling over in his grave, calling this the worst foreign policy blunder in decades. And across the aisle, Senate Minority Leader Chuck Schumer.
13: When you look at the 14 points that the administration has agreed to, it looks like Iran has won on just about every one of them.
12: President Trump playing hardball with the Senate, saying that he will not approve FISA, a key national security tool that's already expired, until Republicans pass a sweeping voter ID law. Reports that former Presidents Joe Biden, Bill Clinton, and George W. Bush are slated to be at today's dedication ceremony at the Obama Presidential Center in Chicago. Dave Packer, ABC News.
14: 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A pair of former U.S. Open champions have catapulted to the top in the first round at Shinnecock. Wyndham Clark, the 2023 champion, leads at 3-under. Clark started on 10. He completed a bogey-free first nine. John Rahm, the champion in 2021, also starting on the back nine, just sank a 61-foot double-breaking birdie putt at 17, his eighth hole. Rahm is 2-under, one back. Sam Stevens, 2-under as well. He went out this morning and shot 68. Former PGA champion Jason Day has withdrawn midway through his first round because of a back injury. A cart took him from the course back to the clubhouse. I'm Ted Emrick, Westwood One Sports.
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31: ABC News, I'm Michelle Franzen. The U.S. lifted its portion of the blockade in the Strait of Hormuz, ship traffic starting to flow again under that memo of understanding signed by the U.S. and Iran. The terms include resuming talks and freeing up frozen Iranian funds. ABC's Selena Wang has more on backlash.
32: And then, of course, on the nuclear issue, which is the core of why this conflict began, it says that Iran reaffirms it will not, quote, procure or develop nuclear weapons, but that is nothing new. In fact, that was a pledge made in the very first paragraph of the Obama nuclear deal.
0: A day after defense attorneys for Luigi Mangione told a judge that they may assert a psychiatric defense at a state trial for the killing of UnitedHealthcare CEO, attorneys today retracting that change as they faced a deadline to provide prosecutors with information. As many as 2 million fans turning out to celebrate the NBA champs, the New York Knicks today treated to a ticker tape parade along the Canyon of Heroes. It's the first title for the Knicks in 53 years. This is ABC News. English soccer fans getting attention during World Cup celebrations.
1: The Londoner Pub in Dallas has become the favorite gathering spot for English fans to watch the matches played in nearby Arlington. Before the Three Lions played Croatia, Dallas police were called when the Brits got too rowdy. The England fans reportedly drank 5,000 beers at the Londoner, draining the taps, tipping over tables, but spending more than $40,000 before they were kicked out. Jim Ryan, ABC News in Dallas-Fort Worth.
0: New York Knicks fans filling the streets in Lower Manhattan today, celebrating the NBA champions with a ticker tape parade. ABC's Eric Kantersky was there.
2: Even though it's all gone and they're taking the banner down behind me, this place for a while looked like Madison Square Garden with the players' names and numbers in the rafters. And the elation that has overtaken the city is going to stick around for quite a while.
0: Michelle Franz and ABC News.
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6: Mostly cloudy skies now. 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A North Dakota man is in custody after breaking into a home in Perham, Minnesota. Officers arrested 44-year-old Jonathan Lee Allard of Mandan, North Dakota, Tuesday night after a Perham homeowner reported that someone broke into his house. Prosecutors say the homeowner was sitting in his living room watching soccer on TV when the front door blew open and Allard came inside. The victim says Allard pushed his way deeper into the living room after being told to leave. Eventually, the homeowner forced Allard out of the home. Perham police say they had to deal with him a few hours prior when he had been intoxicated and harassing people at McDonald's in Perham. Allard made his first court appearance on Thursday morning. He's being charged with first-degree burglary and a variety of misdemeanors. A new report claims to show the human rights violations of Minnesotans during Operation Metro Surge. Organizers say it includes personal accounts of abuse, excessive force, terrible detention conditions, and how the federal action stopped people from getting medical attention and going to work and school. Jonah Giese with the National Lawyers Guild Minnesota says their conclusion:
7: the National Lawyers Guild demands the complete and total abolition of ICE. We demand the release of all people in immigrant detention. We demand amnesty for all individualized, criminalized, for resisting ICE activity.
6: The report was spearheaded by the group called Human Rights Watch. They say 90% of the more than 500 arrests during the surge were unlawful. Minnesota's job market saw a healthy boost in May, outpacing national growth. Minnesota added 5,400 non-farm jobs last month, along with 5,900 private sector positions. Both categories grew by 0.2%, doubling the national rate. The gains helped nudge the state's overall unemployment rate down to 4.4%. However, it remains a mixed economic picture as inflation continues to outpace wage growth for the second straight month. The Minnesota DNR is expanding its Junior Ranger activity book to get more kids involved. Parks and Trails Communication Specialist Lauren Peck.
8: When we launched the program in 2023, the first activity book we had was for six and up. We also wanted to launch a second book aimed at a little bit older kids. So our new book that's Junior Rangers Get Curious is for kids age nine and up.
6: Activity books can be picked up at most Minnesota state parks and recreation areas. Looking at our forecast for tonight, mostly cloudy, areas of showers and isolated thundershowers, mainly after midnight, low of 51. Tomorrow, partly to mostly cloudy, breezy tomorrow, areas of showers and isolated thundershowers, mainly in the morning, with a high of 71. 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
18: Welcome back. Derek Hansen with you. We're going to talk a little outdoors now, and it's a pleasure to have with us Kyle Agri from Gone Outdoors with Brewer and Agri each and every Saturday morning on KFGO after the Solid Gold Saturday Morning Show with Scotty Winston. So always fun to catch up. And, you know, it's not super hot right now, but I guess we'll take a sunny and 75, right? We would have been dreaming about this stuff in February.
19: You know, Derek, I don't know about all of the listeners, but speaking for myself, this is perfect. I'll take sunny and 75 any day. It is ideal. You know, not too hot, not too cool. It's right in my perfect zone.
18: Yeah, for sure. And I'm kind of looking ahead to the weekend, obviously. It's been, you know, raining off and on in high 60s, you know, the past few days or what have you. But, I mean, that's the thing I'm trying to tell myself. And I have a wedding this weekend. I know I was telling you off the air, my the girl I pretty much helped raise, she's getting married. I'm still trying to deal with it. And I know you've been through this. So when you walk through your office and you see all the pictures of you and her as a little 7-year-old or 8-year-old, like when I met her, when I first met her mom and then met her and her brother, and all the sentimental stuff is kind of coming through here. It's a little bizarre, but guide me through it, Kyle Agri.
19: Well, I'll tell you what, Derek. First of all, you know, us guys that think we got to be all tough and you know, manly, and that sentimental stuff is real, and it's pretty cool, to be honest with you. And having had a daughter, you know, myself, and she, she's a great kid, and I always laugh because she graduated from high school and couldn't get far enough away from mom and dad. Yeah, she wanted to get away and do her thing. And you know, seeing her get married, that was definitely a sentimental day, but a day of pride as well. You know, you're proud of your kids for doing what they're doing. And now that girl who couldn't get far enough away from us lives next door with her husband and 5 kids. So, you know,
18: that's good.
19: All of those steps along the way are great, great things. Just cherish the moment.
18: You got your grandkids right next door to you, huh? Holy cow. That's pretty cool.
19: It's very, very cool. We're really blessed to have them right there. And I would hope that they think the same thing because we help them out watching the kids, you know, on a pretty regular basis. And they're great. They help us as well. And they do a little dog sitting, or as the grandkids call it, they do some dog napping. And then they take the dog for a sleepover every once in a while next door. And then she comes back the next morning. But it's all good. It's great.
18: That's great. I got the extra pressure, and I really had the honor and privilege of both of the kids. You know, of course, the boy got married first, and they both have asked me to be the officiant. So I got to sweat. You know, Reverend Hansen's got to figure out everything. And so, yeah, that's what we all go through. But it's certainly been an honor. It's a lot of fun to be a part of that in that way as well. And so we'll see how it all goes. But and the only reason I'm bringing it up is because sunny in 75, having to wear a suit, a black suit, is not a bad way to go, because it's not 90 with dew point of 72.
19: Yeah, you have to think what it could be in this time of the year. 72 dew point, 94 degrees, and that hot sun boiling down. Boy, oh boy, we could definitely have that. And you got to be thankful for what we're going to get here this weekend. And congrats. That's quite an honor, Derek. And that's really exciting for you.
18: And I guess, you know, you mentioned that about the sentimental part of it, memories and all that type of thing, you know, when it comes to things like this. I don't think there's any doubt, you know, talking with you and Scott over what we've been doing this for over a decade now, right? Just chatting about outdoors over the years. But I think that's the one thing with the outdoors. You know, I think about, you know, the time that I've been able to have and, you know, take my parents with me on trips to Ballard's. I know that Tyler Axness from Afternoons Live 2 to 5 on KFGO, he's got a fall fishing trip coming up after Labor Day coming up. So you have to check out BallardsResort.com for that. But to me, it's the memories with your family, your friends and all that. Hunting and fishing is great. We all want to get the harvest of both fish and waterfowl and deer and all that. But the memories, second to none, because I don't do as much as like you guys do, but the pictures I have from our family trips going fishing, especially to Ballard's, something that I'll never forget.
19: Those are lifetime memories, Derek. And you know, the fish, the deer, the duck, the pheasant, whatever it is, that's a cherry on top, right? That's great. It's the shared pursuit. It's the shared time that we get to spend. And you know, you've got a wedding this weekend. Sunday is Father's Day.
18: Oh yeah.
19: And what that really hits close to the heart when you talk about the outdoors and being able to do stuff with family. I lost my father when I was 12. So I that's one of the things that's always been important to me, is to provide that to my son and to my daughter. And it's the memories. It's just those times when you get to be together and you're not at home in your daily routine that kind of catches all of us up and takes us in, you know, away from those connections. So, yeah, absolutely. The outdoors is full of it all the time.
18: Yeah, well, and you think about it, too, if you go through people's picture albums, you know, back when they had that, not just an album in their phone, but actual photo albums, I mean, I would bet dollars to donuts, almost everyone here in the listening area has a picture of, it doesn't matter if it's a male or female, it could be a mom, dad, grandpa, grandma, aunt or uncle, whatever it might be, or a little kid for that matter, they're probably got a picture of someone holding up a walleye or even a sunfish, right? I mean, that's, I think I would bet every family album around here in the upper Midwest has a picture like that somewhere in their photo albums with family.
19: They absolutely do. Or it's the back of a pickup with the deer in it, right?
18: Yes,
19: or it's the ducks laid out on the picnic table at the farm place. And, you know, those are just classic moments. And I think that's one of the things we all share up here. So many of us grew up in that culture and in those moments. And we can all look back and hopefully we're all looking forward and creating that for our kids and for our grandkids and the next generation. But boy, oh boy, is that special to look back on those pictures. And I almost in a way, I mean, I love the digital where you can look at a picture right there in the palm of your hand on your phone or your computer screen. But there is really, really something special about the old photo albums. You take them off the shelf and open the pages and just go back in time.
18: Yeah, you know, they sell some of these. I don't know, you've probably seen them. Like old, it's almost like buying vinyl records. You're seeing people buying these old, you know, these Polaroids. Have you seen that? You know, they kind of come out instantly. You see them at weddings a lot lately.
19: Yeah, you do. They'll put them on tables, right? And mm-hmm. They want people to take pictures, candids of what's going on with, you know, out of the view of the head table and whatnot. And yeah, I think it's just great. Some of the nostalgia there is something that a lot of us yearn for. And those that are young, they don't have that memory that we have. But to them, this is something new and cool. Oh, I get to hold a picture that I took right now.
18: Yeah, for sure. It's great. So, that's the analogy I always use. It's kind of like the photo version of people want to listen to records on a, you know, on an actual album, vinyl. That's a kind of a cool thing. Kyle Agri with us, Gone Outdoors with Brewer and Agri on KFGO each and every Saturday morning at 11 o'clock on KFGO right after the Solid Gold Saturday Morning Show. I do want to get a little plug for the fan show, too, and I know that you catch this quite a bit. 6 until 8 a.m., they also do have a fan outdoors. I just want to give that pretty good out of the Twin Cities, but it certainly covers a lot of the upper Midwest too. For a lot of areas too, they'll be catching up with folks in Leech Lake. I know you've caught that program once in a while.
19: Oh, absolutely, Derek. That's one of the regulars that I'm listening to. And that 6 to 8 time frame, a lot of times, you know, you're on your way to the lake, or if we're you know, heading into the studio or getting ready for the show that day or whatever it might be. But it's kind of that time in the morning where you're kind of getting everything ready and going to and fro. And it's great to check out because they do. They're good hosts. They got good content. And for our Minnesota listeners specifically, there's some good stuff there.
18: Yeah, good order for your big show coming up. And what do you guys have coming up for Saturday's program at 11 a.m.?
19: Well, we're gonna have kind of a variety of different things. I guess that, you know, you have to look where we're at in our season here in the outdoor pursuits. And then you kind of sprinkle in a few other things. And Cody Hill, who's a guide, a fishing guide in the Pelican Rapids area, he loves taking clients out and chasing rainbow trout, which is something you can't just get in any lake that you might drive by. And it's sort of a special thing. He's going to tell us a little bit about where we can find them, how to catch them, and how to make a successful outing. And you'll be surprised. It's not all that difficult. You don't have to travel all that far to get these rainbow trout. And they're a great sport. They're a hard-fighting fish and a lot of fun. Then we're going to welcome Eric Osberg. And by title, Eric is the Rural Rebound Initiative Coordinator for Ottertail County. And we've had Eric over the years on our program a number of different times. But here's what's different this weekend. Eric is running for the U.S. House of Representatives in Minnesota's 7th District. And he is going to give us, and we don't, you know, we don't get involved in the politics one side or the other, but we know Eric, and we're going to ask him a little bit about how does someone in a federal office affect the hunting, the fishing, and the outdoor experience of people in the Midwest here, and whether it's the Dakotas or Minnesota, our common link to the rural areas. And looking forward to what he has to say for that. Matt Schneider, he's a friend of ours, used to work here at Shields. He now works for a company called Tacticam, who makes trail cameras for hunting land. And of course, we're enjoying the summer, but Derek, hunting season really isn't that many months away. And so we're going to talk about trail cameras, when to put them out, where to put them, and kind of some strategy and some tips from him on that. So it should be a real varied show with a whole lot of great information.
18: Excellent. I want to get back to you. The first guest you mentioned, Cody, my good friend Scott, he's kind of my mechanic in Pelican Rapids. Rapids Repair, a little free plug for him. And he was posting a bunch of pictures with him. He had such a good time catching trout. So that's a little testimonial for what you got coming up with Cody. And you're right. It's kind of we've talked so much about, you know, either you want to go bass fishing or walleye fishing, go to the deep part of the water. But, you know, there's a lot of hidden gems for trout around here. And we kind of forget about that sometimes.
19: Yeah, we sure do. And you don't have to go that far. And you don't really have to have any special equipment. You just kind of have to know how to put it together to present it for these fish. And Cody's the best one we know to be able to teach and to explain it. So I'm looking forward to hearing from him on Saturday.
18: Well, no question. Well, as I mentioned before, we do have your weekends covered as far as outdoors are concerned, because, you know, we got Twins baseball, and that's an 8 o'clock start. You know, it's first of three games in Arizona after this Texas series, and it's a late start for the Friday night of 8 o'clock, so kind of keep that in mind. But then right before that, we got Outdoors Live with Doug Lear on KFGO. And then, as we mentioned, Saturday morning, the 7:40, the fans got everything covered as far as fan outdoors. 6 until 8, and then again, Gone Outdoors with Brewing Agri each and every Saturday morning on KFGO after the Saul Gold Saturday morning show. So, yeah, we got you covered. So I'm looking forward to it, as always do on the weekend. So
19: should be a great weekend. A lot of great stuff to have with you wherever you might be, in the boat, on the pontoon, at the cabin, at home, wherever it is. And you're going to have a lot of great stuff to listen to.
18: Yeah, no doubt. Kyle Agri, we'll talk to you soon.
19: Thanks, Derek. Have a great weekend.
18: 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Again, Fan Outdoors from 6 until 8 a.m. on 7:40 The Fan. And again, Doug Lear's got your Friday night covered, coming up with 7 o'clock action before Twins baseball with Outdoors Live. So, yeah, it's always fun to have either Scott Brewer or Kyle Agri on with us. 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
24: Here's the windup. Fastball hit deep to right. This could be it. Way back there. Oh, now it's
18: it. Never gets old. That's a highlight, of course. I like to put it to the natural music. Jack Michaels on the road. Derek Hansen in studio, along with Joe Vettel and Roger Maris Jr. Jack, take her away. I know that you don't mind hearing that music tied up with that 61st home run either.
25: I love that, and I use track it down, Marge, and how about that? But I got to incorporate some of that old legendary Rizzuto. Holy cow! Roger Maris Jr. and Joel Vettel. Someday we'll have live wrestling in the studio with Joel, Nathan Ahmet from Sanford, and it's great to talk to you, Roger. Hopefully you guys can hear me. How you doing, Raj?
26: We're doing great. Actually, that is going to be one of our events next year. Joel and I were going to get into the ring. Because I've heard all his stories about how good he was.
25: By the way, Derek, might have to slip programming into my ear. I couldn't hear. Can't hear a little bit there.
26: We're gonna try to get pay-per-view because everybody. I've heard all his stories about how good he was in college, and I just don't believe that he could really take me down.
18: I
27: listen. Here's what I'll say to that.

0: But anyway, Jack, enough about me taking down Joel in wrestling. Let's move on to something else.
1: Yeah, that's right, buddy. It's good to hear your voice, and good to have you guys in the studio. I know this is always a bit like I was telling before you popped in, and even though Roger and Joel, we've been able to get together for many years chatting about the event and the cancer center and research and everything and the All-Star Week and what this means. I said we should have a column, what it's like to be the child of blank. You know, and we talk about the stories, and what I love, Roger, you know, is that with that Pops, who was bigger than the game, you know, at one time in that record 61, I got to keep in mind that, you know, we have new listeners that maybe haven't heard or know the story, but don't know all the story on that. I always get a kick, Roger, when you talk about Dad, like, he was just Dad. He was Dad to us, and yet he was bigger than life in the game of baseball too. And now you look at the what the Cancer Center is doing and the Roger Maris Cancer Center and all that. But for those that don't know, let's start there about Pops and the family and what it was like to be the child of, and in this case, blank Roger Maris.
0: Well, it's interesting because, you know, when you grow up as Roger Maris Jr. or anybody in our family, actually, you know, you just he's his dad, and you go through life and he's just your dad. And, you know, you go to the ballpark and, you know, you're running around the clubhouse with all these famous ball players and running out in the dugout and running onto the field, and you're playing catch with your dad on the field and having some pepper games with him and, you know, running down a fly ball before the game or something, and you don't really think anything of it. You know, you're just like, it is what it is, and, you know, you have famous people you're meeting, hanging around with, and stuff like that, but you don't really, it really doesn't register at that age, like, you're really any different than anybody else, or you have any, you're doing things that other kids aren't doing, and then as you get older, you kind of realize, like, wow, that was pretty cool, and Dad was actually a pretty big deal, and, you know, but, you know, he was just a regular guy, and, you know, we were pretty much homebodies, and we loved playing cards, and we loved antagonizing one another and being competitive with one another, pretty much everything we did. And, yeah, so it was just it was a great childhood, got to do a lot of things, got to experience a lot of things. But we were really just the average family next door doing the average things that everybody else does when they're home.
1: I always think, too, and Joel certainly chime in on this, you know, one of the best things probably invented, maybe the internet. You know, it's the ability to share information or look up information, you know, or randomly just on the spot. Boom, I'm going to Google that. And now the different platforms. But Roger, if we went back to 1961 and had the platforms and the ability to explode information all over the world on a split second notice in the buildup, I know with your dad, you know, if people don't know, and again, the younger folks, again, we always have to remember that a lot of people don't know the story, but the amount of pressure in 61 and with him and his buddy and roomie Mickey Mantle chasing a guy named George Herman Ruth, and almost, you know, some that rejoiced in that, others that thought, no way can this kid from Fargo, how is this guy going to break Babe Ruth? But implement the fact that the old what if, Roger and Joe, we had the technology and the information driven services at a moment's notice in 1961. Do you think that would have been a great thing for Raj, Roger, your dad, Jason, that? Or do you think it would have been even so much more pressure back then? I'm always curious about that, Roger.
0: Well, the way I look at it is, I think today, yes, there's so much more media that gets out, but the beauty about today is it's not just one-sided. So back when Dad was doing what he was doing, chasing Ruth's record, you know, the media at that time, they can write whatever they want, print whatever they want, and you really don't have a way to get your message out unless they want to get your message out. Whereas today, with social media, we have all these different ways to, you know, he could have his own Twitter handle. He could have different ways to get his own story out to where people could hear his side of the story and what's really going on with him. But part of the problem with him is the media tried to bury him, make him out like a villain, and, you know, didn't really do anything to

0: put him in good light. And so for him, he just had to deal with whatever was dealt with him every day in the press, which was never good. And so people didn't really get to see who he really was. But I think through social media, you know, you would have people that would be telling the other side, you know, because we always have the 50% that want to say this and the 50% that say that. But back in that day, it was just 100% and nothing else. So I think he'd had an opportunity with people spouting off different things about him, like, no, he's a great guy, this is this or that. But and he could have had his own, you know, voice heard. But yeah, so I think it'd be easier, even though there's more media, but I think you can control your narrative today, whereas back in those days you could not control your narrative.
1: I also think, Jack, and you and I talked about this before, but it would have been nice, I think, you know, this day and age you have a Dustin Morse with the Twins, and you have the, you know, I always dealt with Tom West with the Vikings, a good media relations guy, probably didn't exist in 1961 the way it does, to kind of be that liaison between the athlete and the press. I'm sure that would have been nice to have with the Yankees back then, right, Roger?
0: Well, yeah, Derek, there's no doubt about it, and that was one of the big things, too, is prior to Dad coming along and doing what he had done, really – baseball really hadn't seen anything at that level. Like when Ruth did it, he just was a great player and did a great thing, and that was a record. What Dad did, you know, it's be just like, you know, trying to take down Michael Jordan, to put it into basketball terms, and we see how we're constantly comparing LeBron with Michael, LeBron with Michael. No one's going to measure up to Michael, especially the people from Michael's generation. We're just not going to give that up. And it's the same thing with Ruth. I mean, the people from Ruth's day, they weren't going to give up the fact that this kid from North Dakota is going to walk into Yankee Stadium and out-duel Mickey Mantle and beat Babe Ruth and beat him in the house that Ruth built and the city that Ruth was beloved in and everything else. So for him, I think it was just one of those things. It was going to happen where, you know, it was going to be – he just had to deal with the hand that was dealt to him at the time.
2: Roger Maris Jr. in the studio today. Joel Dettles in the studio today. Nathan Ahmed from Sanford in there. I'm coming to you live from Oconomowoc, Wisconsin, the outside of Milwaukee. We had Jesse in the studio yesterday.
0: Yeah.
2: And, man, not just a home run hitter. I was telling Jesse Horlbeck stopped in. I met his significant other, their new baby boy,
0: yeah,
2: and their daughter. And I said, you know, well, Jesse not just hit home runs, but he hit him over the batter's eye, for goodness sakes, at Newman Outdoor Field. That was that's pretty good stuff. So all part of this week, which is fantastic. Hey, another thing on Roger Maris, and it's why we're so darn proud of the Maris family and the way that two things come to mind. Because at the time in 98, Roger and Joel and Derek, as you know, baseball was looking for, you know, some sort of boost. You know, we were coming out, and of course we're heading into a situation where hopefully they can figure things out after the collective bargaining agreement ends here coming up in December and all that. But, you know, at the time that Sosa, or yeah, McGuire and Sosa were chasing your dad's home run mark, and then, you know, subsequently surpassing it, then we learn that, you know, of various reasons why, would it be steroid issue and all that. But that home run race in 98, again, brought Roger Maris right back again. And then, even more so, boosted Roger Maris because it wasn't done, quote-unquote, you know, properly. There are other things in play. So then we're talking about the real home run record. It stayed at 61. And now, of course, you've met Aaron Judge, I'm sure, Roger. We've talked about that before, guys that were chasing that. I just think that I don't know what other sports record that just resonates more than anything else, whether it be goals scored, you know, with Gretzky or points, than a home run. Roger, what's it with a home run? It's so, I know what it's all about. It's just it's a ball hitting over the fence. But it's amazing that individual record that resonates so great and vast in the sporting world, right?
0: Well, if you just look at the record, I've always said it to me, and that's obviously my personal opinion, I think it's the greatest record in sports, because if you look at what that record stands for, like every time someone chases that record, and you just go back, if you don't think it is, you look at when Dad broke Ruth's record, the media behind that, then you fast forward to McGuire and Sosa chase down Dad's record. That went on for the whole year from spring training all the way through, big media event the whole way through. And it was just amazing how much attention was paid to that. And then you fast forward to Judge, and if you lived through that and you saw that, I mean, and then you go back to, you can name me any other record that was ever broken, and you want to look at media attention paid to that and the number of days and games and weeks and months that have followed that record, I don't think there's anything that compares. So, yeah. And everybody loves long balls, we know. The long ball brought from the strike, they start hitting the long ball. What happened? We filled up the seats, right? And ever since then, baseball hasn't looked back, and things are booming. And, you know, what Judge did, you know, in 22, you know, didn't hurt. And so, yeah, the long ball, everybody loves it. It's always been the thing that everybody marvels at. And so, yeah, I still think to this day that is the greatest record in sports.
1: It's certainly.
2: And Derek played. Oh, go ahead, Dee.
1: I was just going to say, you know, to that point, because there's been other things, right? We've had people go on streaks maybe for the, you know, the consecutive game hitting streak for DiMaggio. And obviously Cal Ripken Jr. is breaking Lou Gehrig's was big. But, like, I think what you bring up there, Roger, the fact that in 22, we were, like, longing for Aaron Judge to do it now. Like, now we really want someone to break it just to get over the Bonds hump, right? Because I think people are just hungry to see this. For what you're saying is they want to see this broken as much as anything right now, and that's why I think Judge gave them a lot of hope that summer, and the next person that gets close to it, I think the whole world will be behind them again.
0: Yeah, I agree, and I think it's definitely something that people are following, and they're going to always follow, and you're always going to think, you know, is 73 possible, which I don't see how that's possible unless somehow the ball gets changed or something. It's just, it's a record that is just crazy ridiculous that it's 73 home runs. But, you know, we'll see what happens. You know, you don't know. I always say, you know, records were changed before. And people, if you look back and, you know, when Dad did his, he hit his 61. And what did the commissioner do? They separated the records. So, I mean, to me, I'm still an advocate of separating the records. I think fans should know what happened and why that record was broke and how it happened. And I don't think it should be any big deal if it was noted that there's two separate records and this is why these records are separated. And I think that record should be a record. I still think, like, it's the most important record in the game. And so the next guy that comes along, like Judge, he should have been recognized as the single season champ, which he's only the American League. But when the next guy comes along and hits whatever, are we going to one day have a real, legit home run king? You know, and that's my view.
2: And to put a cap on the home run, and Roger Maris Jr. with us today in the fan studio, Joe Vettel in there, and we'll, big events this week. To put a cap to understand what Roger Maris was about. Now think about this. You know, it had been decades and Ruth's at the mark, and here comes Roger Maris. You know, and there's a home run chase, and this day, you know, everything is built up. You know, the dollars assigned to various artifacts and balls and bats used and this and the money, the massive amounts of money that a player can get with endorsements and all this. So Roger Maris hits number 61. And in that crowd, there's obviously a fight for that ball if you saw the right field stands. And a guy by the name, and correct me if I'm wrong, Roger, I believe the name always in my head, Sal Durante, I believe, was the guy
0: correct.
2: That got the ball.
0: Yep.
2: Is that right?
0: That's
2: so,
0: correct, yeah.
2: So he comes there and he's going to give the ball to your dad. You know, what a keepsake to have. Now, we all know obviously that thing's going to find a way to the Hall of Fame. But what does Roger Maris tell Sal Durante when offered that ball when Sal came to him? Wasn't that the story? Didn't your dad say something like, why don't you get what you can for it? Something like that,
0: yeah,
2: Roger.
0: He said, why don't you just keep it and get some money for it yourself, you know?
2: Unbelievable. Unbelievable. I mean, think about that. I mean, right, what does that say about Roger Maris? You know, why don't you just keep and get it? I mean, that is, for all of us that didn't know your dad, that says a lot to me right there, Roger.
0: Yeah, that's just the kind of guy he was. So, I mean, it really didn't surprise me that he said that. And fortunately, the kid went and sold the ball, and that paid for his wedding. And that's what he got married on, honeymooned on, and I think maybe bought like his first car on. So yeah, all good.
1: Nice.
0: You know, you could do those things for $5,000. Nice. Guys, remember?
2: Yeah, you could.
3: 58 Pinto.
0: Yeah, and that was probably a Cadillac back in those days, right?
1: Right.
0: $4,000 Cadillac.
3: Yeah, there you go.
2: Hey, Joe, what a week, huh? But this is it. It's obviously, it's always great to have Roger Jr. come through, and a lot of different folks come through. As we mentioned, we had Jesse Horlbeck on talking about his story and what the Cancer Center, Roger Burns Cancer, has meant to him. But, Joel, where do we start when we talk about All-Star Week?
3: Well, I think we start at the beginning. We start with an incredible memory and mission that we really kind of it started really under Roger's senior's vision of what he wanted to put back into the community. And then 5 years ago when Sanford and the Marist family got together and said, what can we do to really elevate and lift up all the great things that are happening at the Roger Marist Cancer Center? And Roger Marist Jr. and myself and several others really sat down, put some real thought into what we wanted to do and what Roger had insight on what his dad really felt was important. And we've talked a lot about what that is, and we took and designed the week around that, and we have something for everybody. You know, we have the youth sports clinics, which we'll be end up doing, I think, well over 20 sessions by the time we get done. We also have a variety of other activities that include golf tournaments. We actually do two golf tournaments, 9 and 18. We have a gala. We have the Roger Maris Academy that's going to take place on Friday. And just a variety of events that really create the vision of what Roger and his family decided their legacy for their father was going to be. And it's it all came down to one thing, and that really was, how do we elevate the stories of what's happening at our cancer center and really turning that corner to take Roger's, or the Maris family's dad's, his legacy of baseball to that next level, and really make people understand that his name is on the Cancer Center for a reason, because he represents a lot of things that are happening there. That teamwork, that dedication, everything that comes together to make our patients the most important people in the world to us. And this week allows us to tell those stories. And there are a lot of emotional stories of triumph, of tragedy, but most importantly, it's the stories of teamwork, all those great people doing that great work at the Cancer Center each and every day to really take and create one of the best places for cancer in the entire region. And so we're very proud of it. I commend, you know, we talked about this earlier in the week. Roger and I have become friends, and we've created a relationship between us that I will remember forever. I'm very blessed to be part of this event, but more importantly, to create a relationship with people like Roger. And I never got a chance to meet his dad, but I can certainly see in Roger what his dad really was to him, but more importantly, to a community. And so that's really what it is. And we're, like I said, we're just extremely proud to be able to carry out that mission, carry out that vision, and really work with the Maris family to make sure we keep that legacy of their father alive and take and really showcase what what's happening at the Cancer Center.
2: Hi, Roger Maris Jr. in the studio today. You'll hear from Joel Vettel right there. And, you know, not to get so emotional with quotes or whatnot, but you know, when you read the Jackie Robinson's tomb there, life is not important except the impact it has on other lives. Roger and Joel, and even around the American Association, when I'm in Kansas City, when the Red Hawks are playing the Monarchs with their tribute to the Negro Leagues, they've got that quote written on various walls at Legends Field where the Monarchs play. In that, life is not important except for the impact it has on their lives. I mean, Roger, as Joel just stated, the home run, yes, 1961, but literally, and your pops has been now, it's been four decades since we haven't had Roger Maris on this earth, but I can't even imagine the family. What you envisioned in the Roger Maris Cancer Center and the impact, and I'll use that word, Roger, and maybe you can speak to it, and you too, Joel. It goes so far beyond a home run about the family and your father, but you just have to sit back, Roger, sometimes and take a moment and say, wow, the impact this continues to have.
0: Yeah, well, it's we started the tournament in 1984. And that was our first year, and you know, Dad was there for the very first one, and He was not around for the second one just because he wasn't feeling good. And then the third one, he wasn't with us at all because he had passed away. And, you know, in 1990, we broke ground on the cancer center. So, you know, at the time, he didn't even know he was going to have a cancer center. It was just, we're going to start a golf tournament up here to raise some money for some good causes. And then one thing led to another. And then next thing you know, we have the Roger Maris Cancer Center. And, you know, here we are now teeing it off for the 42nd time. And it's just hard to believe we've been doing this now for 42 years. You know, when it started, you know, shoot, I was young and no kids, and then I had kids, and now I got grandkids, and it's just crazy where it's all evolved. And, you know, now we're just able to impact so many things here in Fargo with what we're doing with the whole Roger Maris All-Star Week, and, you know, bring back, bring attention to the Cancer Center that much more, you know, do things for the community. Like Joel said, we're running 24 events there throughout the week, and we have, you know, 18 sports clinics for the kids, and all these kids now are getting introduced to dad. So all new generation of kids are getting introduced to my dad. People in the community that didn't know him are now getting to know him, and you know, we're doing just so many great things at the Cancer Center with our research, our education, and the training that we have over there. And you know, we got a big gala coming up here Wednesday night that you know, we're gonna have Scott Hamilton, our Olympic skater, a TV personality, cancer survivor, a guy that brings a lot of energy. So he'll be speaking. He's our keynote speaker. And, you know, it's just going to be a very emotional night for everybody there. We're going to hopefully raise a lot of money there so we can continue to impact cancer here in Fargo and beyond, and be able to do the wonderful things we're doing here with, you know, just hitting home run after home run and moving cancer forward as best we can.
1: I got to ask.
2: Knock out of the park.
1: Yeah. I kind of want to ask a little bit about just, you mentioned it too. The one thing that the Gulch Tournament over the years, now going into All-Star Week, and that, it's certainly, I mean, Roger Maris's name has been synonymous, I think, not only Fargo, but all throughout the upper Midwest here. And I think that's the one thing that this has done as much as anything. Raising money, that's great too. To keep your father's name alive and to combine it with this good cause, it's got to be something your family really, really cherishes around here, right?
0: Well, it absolutely is. But, you know, the other thing, too, like we're trying to pass on, we have a thing we call Roger Maris All-Star. So be a Roger Maris All-Star. And that's all about, you know, talking to the kids about how to be a Roger Maris All-Star. You know, we tell them, like, you know, my dad won the Hickok Belt. Right? And the Hickok Belt was given to the best professional athlete in all sports, football, basketball, baseball, you name it. You were the best athlete in all sports. And when he was 27, he won that award with the Yankees. And so, you know, we tell the kids, like, he was a kid from Fargo, North Dakota, no different than you guys. You know, he did what you did. He played all the sports locally and just went on to do great things. But he did it, and the four things that he did that made that happen – or, you know, he was always prepared, he always worked hard, he competed, and he was a great teammate. And he lived by those things. So we tell the kids, look, you know, if you guys, you know, want to be a Roger Maris All-Star and do things that made Roger Maris an All-Star, not just in life, but in sports, follow these things, and it'll put you on a path to success and try to live by those things. And we talked to him about having mentors and advocates and, you know, trying to put yourself around people that are there for you. They're going to put you on a path to success and just try to stay on the road that puts you to success. And, you know, and things will work out for you if you just pursue it and try to make it happen on a day-to-day basis. So
3: yeah,
0: I think getting the message out to the kids on his values and everything else, I think to me, is really great. It's to give these kids something to look forward to know that somebody from here went on to do such great things.
3: Yeah. And I just want to state that, you know, people ask, oh, how do you keep, a golf tournament or an event going for this long. That's just unheard of. And, you know, we always go back to this. It's community. It's our community. Our community embraces great causes and are willing to put in the time and effort to make it happen. But also I have to commend the Maris family. This wouldn't happen if they didn't continue to come back year in and year in and year out and continue to make a commitment to Fargo. They live in Florida. You know, they've lived their most of their life there, but they come back because they love this community, because they knew their dad loved this community. And that's, you don't continue an event like this without the commitment of the people that really have the name. And so that's been incredible, and it's been an incredible journey, and we love it. And, you know, you mentioned making some money, and we do make some money this week. The money is important to continue the work at the cancer center, but more importantly, it's the messaging. And you know, I always say this. You know, we do make some money. I know Roger's newest idea with the pay-per-view and him and I doing the tussling probably won't make a lot of money.
2: Yes.
3: So we'll have to continue doing what we're doing.
0: It'll create interest, though.
3: Yeah.
1: We might lose money on the medical bills.
3: Yeah, it might be.
0: No, I think that's why Sanford's promoting it.
2: That's right.
3: We have a new orthopedic patient.
0: And there's a lot of bones. He's tall. So, we could get a lot of extra cash.
3: This could be a couple hundred to grand right there. That's the beauty of it is at the end of the day, the money is important for the cause, but the vision and the messaging to let people know what's happening up there is so much more important because that's how you create and continue to keep the reputation that the Roger Maris Cancer Center has come and has become beloved in our region. So we're very proud of that.
2: Really well put, Joel Vettel. Yeah, coming soon, the Roger Maris Jr. Joel Vettel Torn Labrum Unit of Roger Maris.
1: I like that.
2: Cancer Center after the wrestling event. You know, Roger, to that point, and Joel, and Eric, you know, whenever we lose, certainly lose a parent, you know, and even after Pops, my dad passed away, I had found out, you know, the kids were all sitting around chatting about it, and my brother said, you know, Dad was a really good pinball player. And we were like, what? He goes, oh, yeah, he'd sneak away. He sold insurance. He'd go down to the local. And all the kids would give him their quarters to watch him play pinball. I never knew that about my father. Like, in all the years we had conversations, I never knew. Like, Pops was good at pinball. I'm curious with the Maris family. You know, we all know the home runs of the athlete over there. Anything you could share that, like, you found out about your dad that you didn't know? I mean, did he always have the goal to be a home run king? You know, like anything you guys talked about that maybe you didn't know?
0: Well, he definitely didn't ever talk about wanting to be the home run king. that just kind of happened. And I think after he became the home run king, I think there were many times he wished he wasn't the home run king. But
2: right.
0: No, so for him, he also played pool. So he did so many things, and obviously he excelled at it all. But he was he loved pool and you know, I've heard the stories how he used to shake some people down in the pool halls, you know, as a kid, hustle some money there. And then he was a really, really good bowler, too. So he loved bowling, and he loved throwing the ball. And, and then golf was a passion. But, you know, but those were the things, I think, bowling and, with the shooting the pool, I think were two things that, I didn't really know when I was a kid until later on.
3: Well, it's unfortunate you could never talk your dad into going surfing with you.
0: he did not like surfing, let me just tell you that. No, yeah, I was like, you know, because I got into surfing, and then I grew my hair out, and then he was just like, he had everybody tell him, like, don't let your kid get into surfing. If he gets into surfing, he's going to get into drugs, and who knows where he's going to end up being. He's never going to want to work. He's not going to have a job. He's just going to sit on the beach and lay back and get a tan, you know. And so I had to convince him that that wasn't going to happen, you know. And I was like, look, if you catch me doing any of that stuff, you can cut my hair as short as you want, but I'm not cutting my hair, you know. It's like, you know, so, yeah. He was not a big fan of surfing. He didn't think that was going to lead me to the promised land, I can tell you.
1: He didn't want you to turn out to be Spicoli, huh?
0: No,
1: you
0: know, no.
2: Spicoli, yeah.
1: Well, very good. Jack, we're kind of up against it, as you can imagine, so I know that speaking of baseball, you'll be busy tonight, 6:15, after it just seems like you're here yesterday. Oh, you were. So no,
2: there we were.
1: Yeah.
2: Nothing like, and Roger knows, and Joe, you've been around it, Derek. Nothing like watching that sunrise on the with your face on the edge of a cold window of a charter bus. As Chris Coast says, if you don't want to ride the bus, make the major leagues. They fly, you know.
1: Sure. All right. So 6:15 tonight, we'll join you.
2: 6:15 tonight, first pitch at 6:35, and hopefully the Hawks can get another one and keep this thing going on to this and on to Gary, Indiana for the weekend. So it's just, from my point before I duck out, Roger, man, I just dig. You're just a tremendous human being, the family, and it's great to hear your voice and have you on the show. And Joel, as you're kind of like family. Your wife, for goodness sakes, is like a sister to me.
3: So, I do have to mention, before we get off the air.
2: Yes.
3: Yeah, obviously we have a connection with you. Grew up with my wife. Well, today of all things is our 25th wedding anniversary.
1: Oh, well, silver anniversary! Wow.
3: So I get to spend my anniversary with my beautiful wife, Sandy, and Roger Maris Jr., which I don't know. It's
2: now that That is great. Roger, what's the 25th? What do we get Joel and Sandy? What is the 20? Is that wood, aluminum, silver, gold?
0: Well, they get me, Jack.
1: Yeah.
0: So, you know, people always wonder how we picked the weeks for swing training in the Roger Maris All-Star Week. And, you know, Sandy was a big proponent in making it on her birthday and her anniversary so that I could be here with her and Joel to share the moments.
3: It's going to be an odd romantic dinner tonight for three.
2: Joel, I thought he'd be like fly fishing with his buddy Brock Lesnar somewhere in the hinterlands of Alaska or someplace.
0: He's been there and done that.
3: Yeah, well, I always say this, that, you know, my wife is a very understanding person, and I also say this.
1: She did marry you, so.
0: Yeah, I'm very understanding.
3: But it's funny, because Jack and her grew up together in Williston, and I always say I married for love. I married the only woman in Williston without mineral rights, so I
2: They're Deep Avenue, baby. That block was loaded with fun. Yeah, that's what it's all about. Awesome, guys. Well, keep doing what you're doing, and I'm glad we could get the word out.
0: All right. Thanks, Jack. Thanks, Derek. Y'all have a great week.
1: You bet. We'll catch you tonight, Jack.
2: Okay, D. Thank you.
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11: ABC News, I'm Dave Packer. President Trump has signed the Memorandum of Understanding that the White House says will lead to an end to the war and a promise from Iran that they won't develop a nuclear weapon. As for money, Vice President J.D. Vance today saying,
12: the United States isn't giving up a cent of money to Iran, and even the economic benefits, the sanctions relief and so forth that comes along with this bargain only happens if the Iranians perform.
11: But U.S. officials have said immediately upon signing the deal, the Treasury Department will allow the export of Iranian crude through waivers. It's a financial windfall for Iran, which has faced sanctions for years. On the Gulf Coast, the remains of Arthur, the first tropical storm of the Atlantic hurricane season, leaving behind flood watches and flood warnings, creating life-threatening flooding for some areas. All living former U.S. presidents in attendance today at the Obama Presidential Center dedication in Chicago. This is ABC News. A Raisin Company heir is now facing hate crime charges in California.
13: Bruce Lyon is a 64-year-old heir to Lyon Raisins, one of the world's largest raisin companies. He's now charged by L.A. County's district attorney with a felony hate crime count for allegedly threatening to kill a rabbi neighbor at his home in Pacific Palisades. He was arrested after allegedly making repeated anti-Semitic and racist remarks toward the rabbi. In a statement, Lyon Raisins, based in Fresno, says the alleged conduct does not reflect the values of Lyon Raisins. Alex Stone, ABC News, Los Angeles.
11: The United Arab Emirates has become the first Arab country to set a minimum age for social media use, joining other nations in placing age restrictions on social media under a new